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3: Hello, I'm David Dolan. Central Coast retail staff will soon face greater protection in the workplace from violent shoppers. New laws will be introduced to State Parliament next month, banning anyone over the age of 14 who assaults or intimidates workers from entering retail outlets. Unions have welcomed the move, saying repeat offenders are responsible for over 60% of serious incidents. Police say a crime crackdown in the Terrigal area last weekend wasn't a one-off. Officers swarmed the hotspot, searching 13 people in two cars, while also carrying out almost 40 inspections at pubs and clubs. They're promising more high-visibility operations following recent knife attacks. And the Reptile Park says it's had more reports about snake sightings than ever before, thanks to the relatively warm end to winter. Operations manager Brandon Clifford has this advice.
4: If you encounter a snake at your place, in or outside of the house, call a professional and leave it to the snake catcher. Don't try and approach it yourself and be a hero, because most people are actually bitten when they're trying to interact with this animal.
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5: Good morning, I'm Matthew Layton. Grave fears remain for 43 Australians still missing after catastrophic flooding. Michael Keats was hiking near the Nepal-Tibet border with his partner announcing online that he has died. The federal government says that remains unconfirmed officially as more Australian aid reaches Nepal today. Police believe multiple attackers were behind a targeted home invasion that left a man dead in Sydney's southwest. And the Attorney General has pushed back on Pauline Hanson's claim the Prime Minister is fueling violence against her. Michelle Rowland telling the ABC political threats are unacceptable, but argues the One Nation leader should also examine her own conduct and the standards accepted within her party.
6: Some of the individuals whom she has been entertaining, who are not only convicted criminals, when you admit that you have a party that has been infiltrated by extremists and neo-Nazis, this is exactly the kind of dangers to which politicians are being put in this country.
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5: The Roosters could play it safe with Daly Cherry Evans this week. Bo Ryan says resting the veteran against the Bunnies might be the smart move.
8: I wouldn't mind playing Rodwell and rest Cherry Evans. I know what you're saying. Like, if Cherry Evans gets hurt this week, you put a line through the Roosters yesterday. Cherry Evans gets hurt, mate, that's a texter through the biggest whole team.
5: One. And Marnus Labuschagne is out of Australia's ODI squad for Zimbabwe and South Africa, with selectors instead backing several young guns.
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3: Warm and sunny for the start of spring, reaching a top of 26 degrees, partly cloudy and 27 tomorrow. More of the same on Thursday. 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

Today's three songs, as told to us earlier by Paddy and Maz, are Boom Da Rum Boom Boom, Elton John, Tiny Dancer, In Excess, Mystify, and Savage Garden, To the Moon and Back. When they do come on, my dear friend, give me a call, 133353. Love to put you on the standby list for $10,000. I know that will help you out. Double Shot Tuesday, another one here. Two songs, about two. Excuse me while I clear my little voice. Two Hearts, T-W-O, followed by Jimmy Barnes, Two, T-O-O, March Ain't Enough Love. I hope I explained it enough.

0: Checking that view this morning from Gwendolyn across Lake Macquarie, looking at the Wattigans in the west. A lot of blue sky in between and good times and greatest hits. Ed Sheeran's Galway Girl, 107.7 Triple M. George Michael, back in the awesome 80s, thought, well, I like these kind of records, got to do one myself.
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Chili Peppers there too. 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
2: Morisset, debris on the M1, southbound approaching Mandalong Road. Dutchaway, Central Coast Highway, a little busy at times in both directions. Dorican, no problems on Wallowa Road. Wyong, the Pacific Highway has picked up speed, southbound going past the train station. And Baddow Bay, they're clearing a crest, Central Coast Highway in northbound. Census night was Tuesday, the 11th of August. There's still time to complete in the census every answer matters. Authorised by the Australian Bureau of Statistics, Canberra. That's the latest traffic on Central Coast 107.7 Triple M.
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8: Hello, I'm Dave Verdolan with your local headlines. Central Coast house prices continue to head backwards. Values have fallen for another month, according to Cotality, down 1.7% to just over $1 million. A house in Woi Woi has gone up in flames overnight. Fire crews were called to Waratah Avenue, finding the vacant single-storey home fully alight. No one was injured. It's unclear how the blaze started. More than 50 heroic Aussies are receiving bravery awards today. That includes Todd Sellers, who risked his own life attempting to rescue six people trapped in the wreckage of a seaplane that crashed into the Hawkesbury River south of Patonga in 2017. Paying Caro Joe just got a little cheaper. The state government's $100 discount kicks in today for anyone renewing their registration. The savings will be applied automatically. And councils are pushing ahead with plans to stop post office payments for rates. A last-ditch attempt to overturn the ban failed to get enough support at last night's council meeting.
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9: Good morning, I'm Matthew Layton. Prime Minister Anthony Albanese is promising every possible effort to help families searching for loved ones after the Nepal flood disaster. From Palau, he says 43 Australians remain unaccounted for, while an RAAF jet carrying hygiene and shelter kits

0: Australian family going through such an incredibly difficult time. My government will do everything we can to support them and look for loved ones.
1: Police say it's too early to know if a deadly home invasion was mistaken identity, with a man in his 20s shot dead at Glen Alpine in Sydney's southwest. Australia's property slowdown is picking up pace, with home values slipping again in August. Cotality says 93% of capital city suburbs recorded falls. And experts have poured cold water on a trend claiming men can become more attractive by ditching showers and deodorants.
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1: Nathan Cleary has added more silverware after the Blues State of Origin series win. The New South Wales star has claimed his second Brad Fittler medal along with the People's Choice Award. Tiger star Jock Madden looks set to hit the open market. The club reportedly has not offered him a new deal beyond 2027. And Marnus Labuschagne has been dumped from Australia's ODI squad for this month's tour of Africa. The World Cup winner misses out after struggling for runs, while Pat Cummins and Mitchell Starc return for the South Africa leg.
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5: Warm and sunny for the start of spring, reaching a top of 26 degrees, partly cloudy and 27 tomorrow. More of the same on Thursday. 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
10: Triple M brekkie, Paddy and Maz, just before nine every morning, tell you the three songs we let rip across the workday, the 10K triple play. Today's Elton John, Tiny Dancer, In Excess, Mystify, Savage Garden, To the Moon and Back. When they come on, call me on 133353 to go on the standby list. $10,000. Wow, it's very nice money if you ask me, and I know you agree. Double Shot Tuesday, we got two songs, obviously. Song one features the word two, T-double-O. There's a fraction, too much friction from Tim Finn, followed by Two Princes from the Spin Doctors, which features the word T-W-O, which is another way of spelling two, I guess. It's Triple M.

0: Village Twin in Gossie. Good times back in 1986, 40, well, just over 40 years ago now. Berlin, Take My Breath Away at 107.7 Triple M. Good times and greatest hits. Let's fast forward that cassette down to 1992. Wayne's World at the same theatre.
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0: would be nice in the jetty at Hardy's Bay, wouldn't it? See the Rip Bridge in the distance there, and enjoying the sunshine with a bit of a cup of coffee and something nice to eat. 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Elton John, In Excess, song 2, Mystify. 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

We might call this afternoon an Instagram influencer's delight because they'll be out snapping pictures mainly of themselves, but they might get the nice blue sky behind them. 26 degrees, we're about to head for this afternoon. 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
3: 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Also, no problems on the M1 up to Newcastle. Dora Creek, main road, busy at times going northbound. Also,

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19: Hello, I'm David Dolan with your local headlines. Police have carried out a two-day crime crackdown in the Terrigal area following recent knife attacks. 13 people and two cars were searched, one move-on direction was issued, and officers carried out 39 inspections of local pubs and clubs. As part of the operation, police uncovered drugs in a car stopped at Hardy's Bay, arresting a 20-year-old man. Now that the weather is warming up on the coast, a word of warning today from the Reptile Park.
4: With what has already been a much warmer winter than usual, the snakes are on the move and we've had more reports than ever before. So now we are declaring it snake season.
19: Operations manager Brandon Clifford there. It's now cheaper to buy a home on the Central Coast than in Newcastle. House prices have fallen again in August, plunging 1.7%, with a typical home sitting just over $1 million. And work's wrapped up on an upgrade to Woi Woi's James Brown Oval. Improvements have been made to the car park and lighting, while there's also a new multi-sport hardcourt.
1: Triple M National News.
7: Hello there, it's Matthew Layton with you. Australia is stepping up its response as 43 Aussies remain unaccounted for following catastrophic flooding in Nepal and Tibet.
20: Prime Minister Anthony Albanese says an RAAF jet has left with humanitarian supplies. 18 Australian response team personnel are now in Kathmandu. One of hip-hop's most notorious cold cases has ended with a murder conviction. A jury in Las Vegas found former gang leader Dwayne Keefe D. Davis guilty of orchestrating the 1996 shooting of Tupac Shakur, reaching its verdict in under 3 hours.
21: We, the jury in the above-entitled case, find the defendant, Dwayne Keith Davis, as follows. Count one, murder with use of a deadly weapon. Guilty of first-degree murder with use of a deadly weapon. Ladies and gentlemen of the jury, is this your verdict as read? So say you one, so say you all.
22: Yes.
20: And a woman has been shot dead by police in New York after allegedly stabbing two strangers. Officers calling the Times Square attack random and unprovoked.
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20: Nathan Cleary could test the open market from November 1. News Corp reports the Penrith star is still likely to re-sign but is keeping his options open. It comes after Cleary won his second Brad Fittler medal as the Blues' best player in their Origin Series win. The proposed kickoff rule change gets another run this round. It'll be trialled in the Bulldogs, Broncos and Dragons Eels matches. And Lionel Messi's Argentina career is over, with the 39-year-old retiring after 207 appearances.
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19: Staying nice and fine, getting down to 13 degrees tonight. Mostly sunny and a top of 27 tomorrow. A similar story on Thursday. 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

In Excess, Mr. Fire, Savage Garden, To the Moon and Back. 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Twist is, the spelling is different. Two Tribes, followed by Before Too Long. 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
1: Tiny Dancer is one of my favourite Elton John, Bernie Taupin songs from one of my favourite albums, Madman Across the Water, and it was written about Bernie's first wife, Maxine. 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I've always played it on and off, you know, throughout my career, and obviously with the film Almost Famous, which Cameron Crowe made, when there was that great sequence, and Tiny Dancer featured very heavily
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0: 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That's the fun part.

0: Oh my goodness me. Savage Garden, In Excess, and Elton John's Tiny Dancer. 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
0: Hey! 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Nikki and Bluehaven, do you know them?
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0: 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And the 10K Triple Play is back tomorrow. 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
2: And while jumping well between Sydney and Newcastle through the Central Coast, Tuggerah Street, Wyong, steady both ways, past train station. Through Tuggerah, seeing Wyong Road busy westbound approaching the roundabout Reliance Drive. Tumbiumby Berkeley Vale, steady for Wyong Road. Tookley Main Road, Mice Avenue, travelling well. 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That's us, traffic on the Central Coast, 107.7 Triple M.
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10: Hello, I'm David Dolan with your local headlines. Experts are again questioning why shark nets are being rolled out along Central Coast beaches today. Sydney Uni's Chris Pepineff has told Nine they do little to protect swimmers.
11: There's no scientific evidence to suggest that they work, and we spend about $2 million a year on them, and that money could be spent on drones. But they're going in today, so we're going to do it for the 91st year that we've done it here in Australia.
10: Those who breach neighbourhood noise rules in New South Wales now face heftier penalties. The EPA has brought in new rules to make it easier for councils, police and transport officers to manage noise complaints. Fines for noisy vehicles have doubled. Cheaper

0: as well as $80 for motorbikes. And police are investigating the cause of a fire that ripped through a house in Waratah Avenue, Woi Woi last night. The vacant single-storey home was completely destroyed.
1: Triple M National News.
2: Hello there, I'm Matthew Layton. The partner of an Australian missing in catastrophic floods says she believes he's dead. Michael Keats vanished near the Nepal-Tibet border as water and mud tore through the region. The federal government hasn't officially confirmed his death, but says 43 Aussies remain missing. Tensions are rising at the Pacific Islands Forum, with China warning of consequences over Taiwan's attendance. Anthony Albanese's among leaders meeting in Palau, with the Prime Minister rejecting claims Taiwan's presence is distracting from talks, but steering clear of China's comments.
3: I'm not distracted. I'm focused on members of the Pacific family, and that is precisely the meetings that I have scheduled here.
2: And a jury has found Dwayne Keefe D. Davis guilty of murdering rap icon Tupac Shakur nearly 30 years after the shooting. In Las Vegas, prosecutors argued Davis supplied the gun and ordered the 1996 attack. The 63-year-old could now face life in prison.
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2: Aaron Woods wants the Panthers to put finals first and rest some of their stars. That's despite Penrith battling the Warriors for the minor premiership.
5: I'm resting Nathan Cleary.
6: Yes.
5: He's had a huge year. He's had Origin and he's had ups and, you know, the downs.
6: Edwards
5: is getting rested. I'd probably rest Brian Toto.
6: I would rest Toto.
5: He's had a great... You know, we spoke off air, Liam Martin, he probably, you'd play him because he's missed a lot of footy.
6: Half an hour, yeah.
2: And Cronulla wants its home elimination final played at Shark Park, though the NRL could shift the game elsewhere in Sydney for a bigger crowd.
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0: Staying nice and fine, getting down to 13 degrees tonight. Mostly sunny and a top of 27 tomorrow. A similar story on Thursday. 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
9: Sure is. Good afternoon. This is Mickey D. Welcome along to the final double shot of Double Shot Tuesday. Two songs here with two in the title. Two Strong Hearts from John Farnham right after a song that mentions poor pussy cat.
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0: Three Doors Down here without you, and Michael Jackson, The Way You Make Me Feel. 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
1: Oh, I am so happy with Queen because they were my very first concert I ever went to. It was in 1985 and I was 10 years old. Yeah, my mum took me and my brother and a friend of his. It was brilliant. such a long time ago, but I do remember it was fantastic. Yeah.
0: It was Rebecca awesome. In Edelong, no stopping Queen in a couple of minutes on Triple M.
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0: Jubi nice on a houseboat on the Hawkesbury, the Sivo, watching the sun go down later on, stopping in at Dangar Island. I guess we can always dream while we plot away at work. 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
6: Well, no complaints down here on the Central Coast beaches this afternoon. Folks, what a way to launch into spring with lots of blue sky, fresh offshore winds, around about 1 to 1.2 metres of swell, so plenty of waves around, so wax up and head on down to your local. For the swimmers, all beaches are safe and clean. Water temps around 18 degrees. We have low tide half metre coming up at 5 p.m. This is Tess McKenna with the Triple M Beach and Surf Update.
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2: M1 moving well between Sydney and Newcastle through the Central Coast. Tuggera Strait, Wyong, steady both ways. Past the train station, Terrigal Drive, Ocean View Drive and Greenport, Baker Drive. All a good run. West Gosford, busy at times. Central Coast Highway, Brisbane Drive and the run I'm seeing for Carrell Hill both ways at Woiwoi Road. Census night was Tuesday, 11th of August. There's still time to complete in the census. 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That's Australia. 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
8: Hello, I'm Dave Vidolin with your local headlines. Police say a crime crackdown in the Terrigal area last weekend wasn't a one-off. Officers swarmed the hotspot, searching 13 people and 2 cars, while also carrying out almost 40 inspections at pubs and clubs. Paying car rego just got a little cheaper. The state government's $100 discount kicks in today for anyone renewing their registration. Savings will be applied automatically. The state government has introduced limits on take-home HSC assessments to address the use of artificial intelligence. From next year, schools can assign just one take-home task, worth a maximum of 15% of a student's school-based mark. And now that the weather's warming up on the coast, a word of warning today from the Reptile Park.
9: With what has already been a much warmer winter than usual, the snakes are on the move and we've had more reports than ever before. So now we are declaring it snake season.
8: That's Operations Manager Brandon Clifford.
7: Triple M National News.
10: Hey, Jez Rouse here. Prime Minister Anthony Albanese is brushing off concerns over several Pacific leaders skipping this year's regional summit. In Palau, he says every country still has a presence, with climate change, security and transnational crime topping the agenda.
11: I think that this is a well-attended meeting of the Pacific Islands Forum, and I don't think it's productive to talk it down. I'm talking it up.
10: Meantime, Australia is stepping up its response as 43 Aussies remain unaccounted for following catastrophic flooding in Nepal and Tibet. The PM says an RAAF jet has left with humanitarian supplies. Victoria's anti-corruption watchdog has charged a police officer who allegedly unlawfully assaulted a teen during an arrest. It's alleged the officer struck the teenager with a baton multiple times and stood on them. Australia's property slowdown is picking up pace, with home values slipping again in August, and WA police have charged a man after allegedly finding a bag of meth hidden in a McMuffin.
12: Australia's number one ute, 2025 Ford Ranger. 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
10: Nathan Cleary could test the open market. News Corp reports the Penrith star is still likely to re-sign but still keeping his options open. And Marnus Labuschagne remains in the test selection frame despite being dumped from Australia's ODI squad. Chief selector George Bailey says his omission is purely a one-day decision, backing other players ahead of next year's World Cup.
13: That was a one-day cricket conversation. I think this is a pretty important tool for us.
10: Labuschagne hasn't scored a test century in 43 innings.
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8: Staying nice and fine, getting down to 13 degrees tonight. Mostly sunny and a top of 27 tomorrow. A similar story on Thursday. 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

0: for your early drive home. It's Triple M's new and judge.
1: Yes, that's right. It is your Chewbacca Tuesday.
2: Good to be here for Chewbacca Tuesday.
3: Ooh.
2: Yeah.
3: I had popcorn in my mouth. It almost made it better.
2: It almost made it better. Give us yours, LP.
1: Okay, let me...
2: clear your throat.
1: Okay.
3: Very good.
2: Bloody good.
3: Jeff?
1: You know, still probably the best out of us three.
2: Yeah, you are still the best.
3: Rambo about that.
2: Bit of Stallone.
3: Yeah.
2: Adrian!
3: Yeah, that's all you ever do.
2: Adrian! That's my only Stallone I've got. What else does Stallone say?
3: Say hello to my little friend.
2: I was talking... Oh, God. Oh, that's Arnold Schwarzenegger.
3: Oh.
1: What does Stallone say?
2: I was walking around. I don't know.
3: Now you sound like Christopher Walken.
2: Yeah.
1: Well,
2: I was walking around
1: to
2: say, Louisa, don't do that to me. It's an exaggerated, it's more of a caricature.
3: He's great in Click.
2: Thank you.
3: Oh, you are, sorry.
2: Thank you.
3: Well, you got to get out.
2: Hey, Click.
3: You got to get out. The judge is coming in.
2: What?
1: Oh, yeah. No, there he is.
2: Okay. Keep it walking. Keep walking, Christopher.
3: Get behind bars.
1: Get behind
2: his
1: bars.
2: His last name isn't Get Behind Bars. It's not a play on words.
3: No, I was meaning you said get walking. So I was like, get behind those bars.
2: Well,
1: yeah.
2: It's good to be here, Cornelia. Still got it as always. Cornelia, good to see you.
1: Hello, Judge. It's great to see you.
3: Still got it as always.
2: Well, that's, you know, shaking that tush through the halls of the court. Loving it. I find myself in contempt.
3: Yeah, I think so.
1: Judge Chachi is up next on Triple M.

0: 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Let's jump into the courtroom.
1: You are about to enter the courtroom of Judge Georgie.
2: Great to be here.
3: You're boxing.
2: Pardon?
3: You're shadow boxing.
2: Don't know what you're talking about.
3: Not very appropriate in this courtroom.
2: No, it's how I prepare for my case. My key cases each day. Saves me doing it to the bloody guilty.
3: The bloody guilty.
2: Okay, Cornelia. Looking ravishing today, much like your
3: You've
2: cucumber sandwiches.
3: Stop.
2: What is today's case?
3: I'm one of three children. We're all adults in our 30s and 40s now, and both my siblings have two kids each. We talk and joke openly about death and wills in the family, and recently started a conversation about, as a laugh actually ended up in a debate. One of my sister's kids asked if our mum, her grandmother, could leave a few certain things for her, and my mum replied saying she'd add those requests alongside the money.
2: Right.
3: Obviously, I said, what money? And my parents explained that their will is to be split between their kids and grandkids. I don't think that's fair. I now need to split my inheritance with both my siblings as well as four grandkids. That means my siblings are getting way more than me just because I've not had any children yet. Not to mention all the money and time my parents have already spent on their children over the years. I know it's my parents' money and they can do what they want with it, but surely that's not fair, is it? So we're asking grandchildren in the will for and against.
2: Well, it's interesting, isn't it? Because at the same time, you know, are you entitled to anything? Your parents could go broke and you'll have nothing, and that's what's the difference?
3: That's life.
2: You're your own adult. Make your own way. At the same time, it is a good point. Usually, if you are going to leave something for those from the beyond, you'd leave it to your children, split it respectively, equally, and then it's up to them to then distribute said funds to their children if they wish, because they're leaving their inheritance to their children.
3: See, I think if you are going to include the grandchildren, you have your immediate children, and then you have something separate. Like, it's not like splitting this big... It sounds like they're splitting a big lump sum and it's going between, seven of them now.
2: Yeah.
3: I think it should be still the kids and then something else for the grandkids if they're including them. Because I remember when my nonno passed, us kids got something.
2: Did you?
3: But not what my father would have got.
2: I got a bayonet.
3: Ah, beautiful.
2: I got my Grundy's bayonet from World War II. But that was just, it was something that, it was left to me. It wasn't,
3: it wasn't dividing the estate.
0: Yeah.
2: It wasn't money. So much as something that was nostalgic and also a pretty cool piece of history.
3: Could still be that or a piece of jewellery or something. It doesn't have to be money.
2: Grundy's wasn't much for the diamonds. Working class builder from Tamworth, but he did have a bayonet to give me.
3: So no diamonds?
2: Not many.
3: Right.
2: No. He was a diamond himself. It's interesting. 133353, ask the question again, Cornelia.
3: Grandchildren in the will, for and against.
2: It's interesting. Mm. I like it. Call us now with your thoughts, and we need a for and against. Please.
0: Well, because it's like, should it just be left to the children, and they can just take and then split it?
2: Yeah.
0: Otherwise, you're not
2: essentially exactly what I said.
0: just breaking it down in plain English because you speak in such, estate lawyer speak. So, 133353. Let's get out of this segment. Little Judge. We'll come back into the courtroom next.

0: Lou Judge on Triple M, or should I say Lou and Judge Judge?
1: You are about to enter the courtroom of Judge Georgie.
2: Order!
3: Excuse me. What's your name, Cornelia? That's my job.
2: Just
3: order! Now, please remind me of the case you brought in today.
2: This is about should grandkids be included in the will.
3: Mm-hmm.
2: They were having a joke, a family, about wills and blah, blah, blah, and it sort of turned into a heated debate because the grandkids have now been included in the will of the grandparents.
3: So the splitting of the entire monies that they've earned.
2: Yeah, so they've split the inheritance with both my siblings as well as four grandkids, one of the children said.
3: Right.
2: And she doesn't have any kids, so right. She's like, well, now I'm splitting with about seven people, so she's not happy about the grandkids in the will. So we're asking for and against.
3: We are indeed. Thank you, Cornelia. Very succinct. Very well done.
2: Thanks.
3: Cornelio, how are you?
0: I'm so well. What about yourself?
3: Good. Good.
0: It's just good to be here in the courtroom.
3: Yeah. Sounds so much like that LP fella.
2: It does.
3: Anyway.
0: So I'm just being who I am.
3: Yep. Good on you, mate. On you, Cornelio. Off-putting. Katie, how are you?
4: I'm great. How are you?
3: Good.
4: How are you both?
3: Yeah, good, thank you.
2: Very good.
3: Well, you'll address me and me only, Katie.
2: Oh.
3: Kiara, how are you?
5: I'm good, thanks, Mommy and Daddy.
0: Ooh.
2: Hello, sweetheart.
3: Well, very, very good start from you, Kiara. Now, Katie, you think it's their money. They should do what they want. Kiara, you're against that. You think, you know, it should go to the kids and then they can disperse accordingly. Katie, you'll start with your argument. Make it around 30 seconds. Kiara, you'll then have time to rebut, and then it'll be a bit of a free-for-all. Katie, take it away.
4: Okay, I think that grandchildren should be in the will because it keeps the wealth within the family. And then it provides them with a financial head start.
3: Okay, interesting. Kiara, your rebuttal?
5: My rebuttal for that would be the fact that the wealth is already in the family. It's just being dispersed by the parents.
3: It is a great point, Katie.
5: But that isn't my biggest point, though.
3: I know Kiara said that. I'm just saying
0: to Katie's point.
3: Yes, yes, yes. Thanks, Cornelio, for jumping in. Tremendous input as ever. Continue, Kiara.
5: I would say the main point is the kids of the grandparents, right? Yeah. Your parents.
3: Yes.
5: They're the ones that live through all the trauma and the bullshit that comes with being raised by the parents, right? So do you not think that they deserve financial repercussions for having to deal with them when the grandkids get the best of their parent, their grandparents? They get the ice creams, they get to be the fun one. Mm. They don't see the dark side, you know?
3: It's a tremendous point. Katie, what would your response be?
4: Well, I think that generational trauma exists so that it can be passed down to the grandchildren as well. And sometimes that the parents don't care about the grandparents as much as the grandchildren do. They go and visit them more.
3: Katie, playing devil's advocate here, what would your thoughts be saying that, you know, because what if we're just raising spoilt little dingoes at the end of the day, by giving children money at such a, I guess, a young age?
4: Well, they should probably wait till they're 25 to get it.
3: 25. I like the age.
4: I think that's a fair age. Then they're smart enough.
3: Yeah, the prefrontal cortex has developed by that stage, I believe. Ladies, any last words?
5: Well, I'm 21 and then I'd have to wait 4 years for that money to come in, so I'm not liking the sound of that.
3: You're hating it, Kiara.
4: I put myself in a bit of a pickle because I'm only 22 as well.
3: Shivers.
2: Girls are 3 and 4 years.
4: So we're both waiting.
3: Katie, you could have made it 21 and you'd be home and hosed.
0: we might need a ruling.
3: I think we'll get a ruling. Listen. It's my personal opinion that the court finds in favour of Kiara. I think it should be given to the children. The children are adults, and then the children can decide to disperse the funds at their free will to their respective children. I think that's how the court finds. Both tremendous arguments. Thank you, ladies. Really appreciate
2: Thanks,
3: it.
2: Thanks, girls.
5: Thanks, Mummy, Daddy.
3: Thank Ciao. You. That's why you won, Kiara.
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1: Lou and Judge.
0: Yeah, that's right. It's Lou and Judge on Triple M. Up next, we're getting back into Dare to Daddy.
7: Oh, yesterday, pretty fun.
2: Who's Daddy?
7: I'm Daddy, by the way.
2: Mm-hmm.
7: This is pretty cool. There's money on the line here.
2: A lot of cash.
7: Basically, I'm fulfilling people's dares, doing pranks in order to show that in light of Father's Day, hey, it can still be a bit of fun, even though you're a daddy, you're a father, you're supposed to be responsible.
0: You've still got it.
7: Yes.
2: There's no age limit on fun.
7: That's right. So we are going to meet the caller up next for my new dare.
0: Find out what the dare is as well. I'm Lou and Jarch, Triple M. Let's do it.

0: It's Triple M's Lou and Jarch. Let's get into this.
1: Lou and Jarch's Dare to Daddy.
2: Here's to kicking back with Dad and keeping the larrikin energy alive with Bundy Campfire Bourbon Barrel Rum. Drink responsibly.
0: Here we go. Dare to Daddy.
3: Dare to Daddy. Wow.
4: Are you excited? Are you nervous? What are your thoughts, feelings, concerns?
3: Oh, I'm just concerned.
4: Yeah, that's probably fair.
3: I'm just concerned. I mean, thank you, Bundy Rum, but I'm concerned.
4: You don't sound like you're thankful.
3: Well, I am very grateful.
4: That's good.
3: To Bundaberg Rum, and I'm also very grateful that I get to Dare to Daddy.
4: It's so good. So this is day two.
3: Yeah.
4: This is your first Father's Day is coming up this weekend.
3: Well, that's right.
4: Which is very exciting.
3: That's
4: you're
3: right.
4: A daddy. And we don't want dads to lose their fun. You know, you can still be a larrikin and have a bit of fun.
3: Yeah.
4: So we got listeners nominating pranks all week for Jarch, and Jarch has to take part in them. Be the, would you call yourself the, no, the challenger. They are the challenger.
3: Well, I'm being challenged.
4: Yes.
3: The crazy thing is that almost the worse it is for me, the better the listener does.
4: Yeah.
0: Yeah.
3: Anyway.
0: You're the guinea pig.
3: I'm the guinea pig.
4: Anyway. Yeah.
3: We've got Hayley on the line.
0: Hello,
4: Hello.
0: Hayley.
4: Hi,
0: there
4: Hayley.
0: She is.
3: Hello,
5: Hi,
3: Hayley.
5: How are you going?
6: Good.
3: Very well. How are you?
6: I'm good, thank you.
3: Now, Hayley, you want to dare this daddy.
6: I do.
3: It's a simple fact of the matter, isn't it?
6: Yep.
3: What do you want me to do?
6: Well, to celebrate you becoming a daddy, and I know how much you love baby voices, I think you should have to go and order everybody's lunch downstairs in a baby voice.
3: No.
4: Yes.
7: Can I please have a cup of Twino? Can I please have a plaster and a schnunetti?
3: I hate public stuff.
4: Yeah, I love this. You do. That's also, Hayley, amazing because that's cherry on top. He hates doing public stuff and he would despise doing a baby voice.
6: Wow. I feel prank's got to be done in public.
4: Yeah, I like it, Hayley. This is great for me. I just get to sit back and watch. This is awesome.
3: No, I love
4: this. Why don't we not do this more? I don't have to do anything.
3: Thank you, Hayley. I love this. That is actually, I hate this.
4: You'll be fine, Dad.
3: No, it's not cool.
4: It's fine.
3: Oh,
4: he's
6: you can do it.
4: Gone red. Okay, well, we're going to have to do this soon.
0: Yeah, we have
4: That's
0: to get
4: That's actually great because I'm quite hungry.
3: Well.
4: This is perfect. We get a free lunch out of it too.
3: This is bad.
4: It's okay. You'll be fine, Whittle Jackie Wacky.
3: Hayley.
4: Give us a practice.
3: What, oh, this makes me sick.
4: Yeah.
3: Oh.
4: Do a little. Come on.
0: This makes me sick,
4: He's honestly gone even, bright red.
3: Even. Good morning.
4: Oh! Yeah!
3: Oh. Oh. Oh. This is worth a lot.
4: Okay.
3: This is worth a lot.
4: So if he succeeds.
3: I think this is a two. If I succeed here, I reckon you get $2,000.
6: Oh, my God. That's amazing.
0: Yeah. Oh, my goodness.
3: Yeah.
0: Oh, my goodness.
3: Yeah.
6: Happy birthday to me.
4: Huge.
3: Yeah.
0: Wow. That's if he succeeds. He's.
3: Well,
4: yeah,
3: he
4: might not.
3: Because I hate this so much, Hayley, I might purposefully just not do it. But I actually, no, I can't. I've got to go down and do it now, I suppose.
4: Yep.
0: Yeah.
4: I'm really excited. I'll also just have a look on the menu what I want for lunch.
3: Yeah. Well, okay.
0: All right. Okay.
4: Let's do it.
3: I can't think.
0: No, don't think. Just do.
4: Just go down there with an open mind, Jack. You'll be fine.
3: That's worth $2,000.
0: Okay, right. Lou and Jarch, we'll check in to see how he goes
4: Get
0: with
4: out of
0: that
4: here,
0: next.
4: Yum, yum.
0: On Triple M.
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10: M1, jumping what between Sydney and Newcastle through the Central Coast, the Tugra Strait way. I'm getting busy northbound past the train station, southbound, steady Allison Road. Tumbiambi, Berkeley Vale, Wyong Road, eastbound, westbound, looks good. And Long Jetty, Bateau Bay, Central Coast Highway, no problems. No problems to carry on hill both ways at Woiwurrung Road. 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In September 2, participating stores excludes IGA local grocer. That's latest traffic on the Central Coast, 107.7 Triple M.
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0: It's Lou and Judge on Triple M. I can't wait for this.
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2: 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Drink responsibly.
0: Judge has returned.
3: I'm having flashbacks already.
4: I'm so excited.
3: I can hear the sounds of choppers. This is Hayley.
5: Hello.
3: Hey, Hayley.
5: Yeah, how'd you go?
3: I'm not happy with you.
5: Love it.
3: Mate,
4: oh, I'm so excited
3: was,
4: to hear this.
3: You should have. I was walking out with one of our team members, Crystal, as we were going down there, and I said, just touch my hands. She goes, Jesus Christ, you're so clammy.
4: You're still red.
3: I hated it.
4: It's like his worst nightmare, so that's a great idea to
3: It was just shocking, and just having to walk up.
0: It feels like we've got to hear how you did it.
3: Right, yeah, well, Hayley, this is
0: your hit. Yeah, true. What was the dare again?
4: Yeah, so Hayley dared judges and all sorts. Dear to Daddy, thanks to Bundy, Hayley dared him to go downstairs and order lunch in a baby voice. So going, can I please have a schnitty and a cappuccino? So I haven't heard this either, so I'm really excited.
0: Let's hear how you did.
3: Yeah, righto. This is horrific. Okay. Oh, God. Oh, God.
6: Hello. How are you?
3: Could I please get a chicky mayo bowl? Large, please. And then, could I also get a wing combo, please? With a Coca-Cola. That's it. Thank you. Thank you very much.
4: Really much.
3: Hayley
4: Judge, pacing. That is unbelievable. You obviously had to go back and get the meal, right?
3: Oh, so true. That made me sick.
0: Yeah, no, actually, there is more when he goes and gets the food.
3: Thank you. I'm a very hungry boy. Thank you so much.
4: Thank you.
3: Yes. Thank you. So hungry.
4: I get so hungry. You are a very hungry boy.
3: I don't even remember that.
4: And you go, thank you.
3: I blacked out.
0: Well, guess what? That's a success, is it? That's a success.
3: Congrats, Hayley. You got 2 grand. Oh, congrats, mate. That made me sick.
0: That is the weirdest 2 grand Hayley's ever earned.
3: That's the weirdest. I feel dirty.
4: Yeah, you should, you dirty little boy. Thanks, Hayley.
3: Congrats, Hayley.
5: That's amazing. Thanks, guys.
3: Pleasure, treasure.
0: Lou and Judge on Triple M is to kicking back with Dad and doing Father's Day the Bundy way with Bundy Campfire Bourbon Barrel Rum. Drink responsibly.
4: It's Lou and Judge. The videos will be on social, so go and check them out. Lou and Judge.
3: I'm banning that.
0: Triple M.
1: Yep. 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
8: Heading on the M1, not seeing an issue. Northbound coming up through Bar Point, travelling through to Kurrabong. Around Doyleson, the Pacific Highway is bunching up both ways to Scenic Drive. Slow around Doyleson North as well, coming towards the Pacific Highway and Elizabeth Bay Drive. 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That's the latest traffic on the Central Coast, 107.7 Triple M.
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3: Hello, I'm David Dolan with your local headlines. Shark nets are being rolled out.

0: Sydney Uni's Chris Pepin-Neff has told Nine the focus should be on drones.
1: I mean, drones are our best technology. You've got 90-year-old shark nets or you've got state-of-the-art drones. I'd rather put the $2 million into the drones.
0: Central Coast house prices continue to head backwards. Values have fallen for another month, down 1.7% to just over $1 million. New neighbourhood noise rules are now in effect on the Central Coast. The changes, led by the EPA, aim to help councils and police in managing the issue. Penalties for most noise offences have increased by a third, while on-the-spot fines for noisy vehicles have doubled. And Central Coast Council is pushing ahead with plans to stop post office payments for rates. A last-ditch attempt to overturn the ban failed to get enough support at last night's council meeting.
2: Triple M National News.
3: Hey, Jess Rouse here. The opposition leader says his heart bleeds for those who've lost contact with loved ones in Nepal. Angus Taylor was at a vigil in Sydney with the local Nepalese community. Thousands of people are still missing, including 43 Australians. Tensions, meantime, are rising at the Pacific Islands Forum, with China warning of consequences over Taiwan's attendance. Anthony Albanese is among the leaders meeting in Palau, with the Prime Minister rejecting claims Taiwan's presence is distracting from talks, but steering clear of China's comments.
4: I'm not distracted. I'm focused on members of the Pacific family, and that is precisely the meetings that I have scheduled here.
3: A Victorian police officer has been charged over his alleged conduct during an arrest last year. The state's anti-corruption watchdog has charged the officer with four counts of assault. Overseas, a woman has died and a man is in hospital after a stabbing in New York's Times Square. And SBS has secured the rights to broadcast the FIFA World Cup 2030 after this year's blockbuster event.
5: Research shows that regularly eating ultra-processed foods can increase your risk of developing type 2 diabetes by 53%. Search Diabetes Australia for more about the nation's fastest-growing chronic condition.
3: Over $225,000 was raised for Jai Arrow at the clash between the Rabbitohs and the Titans. It was an emotional game on Saturday, with Jai walking out for his 99th after being diagnosed with MND. He'll walk out for his 100th this Friday. The proposed kickoff rule change gets another run this round. It'll be trialled in the Bulldogs, Broncos and Dragons Eels matches. And Lionel Messi's Argentina career is over, with 39-year-old retiring after 207 appearances.
6: Join or renew your membership before October 15th for your chance to win a share of $50,000 in the Wyong League's group members renewal draw. 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TP/05308.
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0: Staying nice and fine, getting down to 13 degrees tonight. Mostly sunny and a top of 27 tomorrow. A similar story on Thursday. 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
7: Does it really matter if Fran finds the right lamp for the change room? All that matters is trying on clothes that look good. That you don't bang your elbows when you put on clothes. That the lighting's gentle. That your reflection's kind. And that you don't find yourself looking at shadows under your eyes. Instead of clothes. At Amex, we know why Fran spent too long finding the right lamp. Because it matters.

0: The Hour of Power for today's Chewbacca Tuesday is underway.
1: It is indeed. Now, how are you guys?
2: Not at the 3 p.m. hour.
1: Just wondering.
2: Good.
1: Sorry. Just love me, mates. Wondering how you...
2: I know what you're doing, Archdale.
1: Ah, just love me, mates. Just wondering how you both are. Anyway.
2: I said good.
1: How are you, mate?
0: No, Josh, not at the 3 p.m. hour.
2: Yeah, God, yeah. See, LP Come feels on. The same.
1: Sorry, guys, yeah.
2: We won't even bother asking you.
1: All right, well, what's happening?
2: Heaps. Heaps have gone on in the news.
1: What like?
2: Stuff you wouldn't even want to know.
1: Well, I do actually. Now you've intrigued both.
2: I'll tell you off air.
1: No, tell me now.
2: It's crazy stuff.
1: Well, give us the thought. Give us the thought.
2: I feel like being at a 8-course degustation high tea.
1: I could think of nothing worse.
2: Like, I just want, like, plates and plates. Nah, actually, a sushi train.
1: Degustation.
2: Plates and plates and plates.
1: Yeah, that's better.
2: I just feel
1: that's
2: like better. Munching.
1: It's at your, that's at your free will. Degustation's the worst thing ever invented. You got to go there. It's like, hey, here's a tiny, shitty little plate.
2: But if you get eight.
1: And now wait. Yeah, but, and now.

0: you'll have to wait half an hour for another tiny little dumb plate of food.
1: It's torturous.
0: So it's not annoying. That long. It's the worst way to eat ever.
2: I want a sushi train in front of me right now.
0: That's better. Not degustations.
2: Munch.
0: God, degustations. Hey, that rattled me, but guess what?
2: What?
0: Something's going to rattle you, kid.
2: No.
0: Yeah, seriously, coming up next.
2: Not on a Tuesday.
1: Not in the 3 p.m. hour.
0: Yeah, 3 p.m. hour. Your world is actually fair dinkum rattled.
1: Okay. Lou and Judge and Triple M.

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1: Well, that's it, isn't it?
2: Hello.
1: Now, how are you?
2: I'm really good, thanks, mate.
1: So, Lulu, name the things you've got in your right hand right now.
2: Pink mug
1: yep.
2: with a pure peppermint tea and a ring on my finger.
1: Yeah. Okay. Different mug, wasn't it? From yesterday. What mug did you have yesterday?
2: A Winnie the Pooh mug.
1: Right. A Winnie the Pooh mug. We all commented on it. We thought it was pretty cool, didn't we, LP?
0: We thought it was so cool.
1: Where'd you get that at, Winnie the Pooh mug?
2: From the kitchen.
1: Right.
2: And it was in the communal area.
1: Hmm.
2: What have you, why?
1: You did say what, so, what didn't you? Didn't you say, though, you said, this looks like it's going to be a personal mug. This mug looks too good to be true. Like it's a personal, someone's mug.
2: Well, all the mugs in the communal mug cupboard are this kind of, you know, plain, not very exciting, not very lively.
1: Yeah.
2: I saw this Winnie the Pooh one.
1: Yeah.
2: And he's got a little head that pops out and I was like, this is cool. Yeah. And I was, and then I was like, well, I'm going to take that.
1: Mm. And then we had someone come in here and say basically, oh yeah, I think that is someone's mug. I think that's someone's, but that must have been mixed up off the desk, something like that. And what was your response?
2: I think I was like, well, it's my mug now.
1: I believe so. Wasn't it, LP? It was something along the lines of, well, that don't matter to me, I'm going to chuck this mug. And you said, I'm going to chuck this mug. Hey, you said, hey, guess where this is going? Mummy's drawer. Mummy owned this now.
2: No, in my defense, Cody suggested that I rinse it each day and keep it at my desk.
1: Mm.
2: Because
1: and you said, bugger that, it's gone in my drawer so they can never take it off me again. You said, Dallin, these were your words, Mummy don't play no shit.
2: You're acting like I'm Gator from the other guys.
1: That's right.
2: I really liked it.
1: Yeah, so you thought, well, bugger it, I like it, I'm going to keep it. Even though it was very, very suspicious, and we had come to a consensus in here that that's probably someone else's mug. We think maybe it should go back to where so they can find
2: it. Don't put it in the drawer, you know?
1: Mm.
2: It's your, and like I.
1: Well, this is the thing.
2: My tea doesn't taste the same.
1: Well, Dalton, now you're victim blaming.
2: I wish I just had my Winnie the Pooh back.
1: Yeah, you do. Well, this is the interesting thing. Dalton, people quite often clean up, you know, the desks, and if there's a dirty mug on a desk, they'll take it and it'll go in the dishwasher and end up there. But it's someone else's. I think you were confronted, weren't you? You were confronted about the mug, weren't you?
2: Yes.
1: What happened?
2: Well, the person who owned the mug told me that their friend had got it for them from Queenstown.
1: Right.
2: The kitchen in front of a couple of people.
1: And what was your response?
2: I gave the mug back.
1: Straight away?
2: Yeah.
1: So none of that tough talk about bottom drawer sort of stuff.
2: I was pretty rattled by the mug scenario.
1: Well, you know it's great. Is it up next? We'll make you wait. Well, we've got audio of that interaction.
2: So it's not even her mug. So I can have my mug back. So do I get my mug back?
1: Let's just listen to the audio after this, shall we?
0: Yeah, let's do that next.
1: Yeah, after that. I think we do that next.
0: Lou and Josh and Triple M.

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1: You are indeed. Now, we've got a little mug thief.
2: Well, no, Jack. I got the Winnie the Pooh mug from the communal kitchen.
1: Little mug thief. And then you decided you liked it, so you're going to keep it in your little cave and never let anyone know, and it's your little Winnie the Pooh mug.
2: Well, you guys stitched me up because I got confronted in the kitchen. And I was so rattled by it because I love that mug. Mm. I've become really warm and cozy with my Winnie the Pooh mug.
0: Your Winnie the Pooh mug.
1: Yeah. Your Winnie the Pooh
2: Do
1: mug.
2: Do I get it back or no, is it technically
1: it was
2: not mine?
1: It's her mug.
2: Well, not really, Cody.
1: The lady that confronted you.
2: Okay, well, I'm buying a Winnie the Pooh mug afterwards.
0: That's your right. You can do that.
1: So, yeah, that is your right. You can do that instead of stealing. But
2: that
1: you
2: was
1: did say.
2: So awkward.
1: There was a lot of tough talk with you. Yeah, well, it's going in my drawer.
2: My mug now.
1: Yeah, my mug now. I'd love to hear. I'd love to hear the dichotomy between the tough talk and the kitchen talk when confronted about your mug thievery.
0: Let's hear what happened in the kitchen.
3: Hey.
4: Hey. How are you?
3: Oh, my God.
4: What?
3: I've been looking for that.
4: Oh, I literally stole it from in there.
3: So sorry.
4: What?
3: To ask, because it was like a bit of a sentimental gift because my friend who used to work here.
4: For me?
3: This.
4: Yeah, I'm so sorry. I've been actually looking for it.
3: And even came up.
4: Oh my
3: like,
4: god, I literally took it.
3: I know, I put it into
4: and I thought yesterday it was someone.
3: Oh my god.
4: I know, I don't know. No, it's okay.
1: You hear that, did you?
3: I literally was like
4: I'm
3: looking
4: so sorry.
3: For it.
4: Oh my god, no, don't.
3: Shut up.
4: No,
3: I feel so bad.
4: No, because yesterday I was like, I feel like this is someone.
3: I put it in a dishwasher and then it kind of went missing. So I was like, you know what, I'll find it.
4: No,
3: I was like, you can use it now. That's my
4: watch it.
3: No, no.
4: I was like, this is gonna be someone's. Because I was like, it's
3: cute.
4: Do you want me to? You just take it.
3: Oh my gosh.
4: Take it.
3: Thank you. I'm gonna buy. She literally used to work here, and she moved to Queenstown.
4: Okay, well, there you go. So, it's yours.
3: I knew
4: it was too cute.
3: I feel so bad.
4: It was too cute to be true. I knew it.
3: Oh my god, thank you.
1: To be true.
4: Thanks for letting me use it yesterday.
3: I
4: was stealing it.
3: No. You go first.
4: Sorry.
3: You got a show to run.
4: Thank you.
1: Run.
2: It's too cute to be true.
1: It's too cute, buddy. There was a few great snippets from there. It's too cute to be true. What'd you say?
5: Thanks for letting me use it.
2: So rattled.
1: Coming from pure thievery. From
5: thank you for allowing me just one
2: me
5: second
2: yesterday.
5: Of this mug.
2: No, that's my mug. Yeah. No, I'm just keeping it by my desk. No, there's my mug now.
1: You were standing up in the studio like this with your chin up in the air going, okay.
2: My mug
1: well,
2: now.
1: My mug now.
2: And then, that's my mug, Lou. Oh, my God, take it back.
1: Madam, you turned into Oliver Twist.
5: Please, madam, have some more. I'll buy you any Winnie the Pooh mug you ever want.
2: Can you buy me a Winnie mug, Jake? Hey,
1: get your own Winnie the Pooh mug, Dowden.
2: Can I buy it on the work card?
1: Yeah. That was a ripper.
0: That was a ripper.
2: God,
0: Triple M.
2: Yeah.
0: And give us a call on 133353 if you want to play You vs. Lou. We're doing it next.
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9: A bunch up of traffic along West Gosford, the Central Coast Highway in both directions, travelling through to Wombrell, 26 minutes at the moment. Clear for the M1, moving up through Somersby, Wyong Road underpace through Tuggerah and the Pacific Highway, slowing in from Watanabe. Fair bit of congestion around Norahville in both directions for Main Road. 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That's the latest traffic on the Central Coast, 107.7 Triple M.
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0: 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Let's play this.
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2: Mate, I love that it's $300 and it makes you versus Lou so much more like there's anticipation.
3: The stakes are higher.
2: The stakes are higher.
3: And I'm not talking about the ones that
2: meet,
3: you...
2: Yeah.
3: Oh, my God. What's up your bottom today, Jack?
2: Jem, how are you?
3: Lucky we're in audio platform.
4: I'm 30 today, so I'm feeling good.
2: You're 30 today? Oh.
4: Yeah, dirty 30.
3: Yeah,
2: happy
3: girl.
2: Birthday, darling. That's mad.
3: Welcome to the 30s.
2: The 30s actually rule.
3: They do. I reckon I'm the best years of our lives.
2: Easily. Exactly. Easily. Yeah. So happy birthday, mate. Lou, imagine if you don't give Gemma the $300 Giphy card. If she loses, you'll be an absolute animal. Jem,
4: awesome.
2: I'm going to read the questions. First to answer gets the point. No need to buzz in. Are you ready, soldier?
4: Yes.
2: Lulu, are you ready?
3: I am.
2: Rattle. Well, Jem, you special birthday gal.
3: Where you go?
2: You versus Lou begins in 3, 2, 1. Go. Which two AFL teams won in the wildcard round?
3: Collingwood and GC Suns.
2: Nah, it was Carlton Bulldogs. Oh. Kakoma Bay is in which country?
3: Guatemala.
2: It starts with A.
3: Asia.
2: That's
3: Afghanistan.
2: No.
3: Australia.
2: What about if you were being
3: America?
2: You were being rude in a movie theater, they'd say this to you. Albania. Oh. Albania. Anyway, what is the longest running Broadway musical?
3: Annie. Look, Sound of the Music.
2: No. Sound of the Music.
3: Lion King.
2: No.
3: E.T.
2: Phantom of the Opera. Which blood type is known as the universal donor?
3: O2.
2: That's oxygen.
3: O-A-B.
2: It's O negative.
3: Hey,
2: ladies, halfway through, by the way, we're crushing it.
3: Slay.
2: What's the capital city of Egypt?
3: Cairo.
2: Correct. Which singer is nicknamed the boss?
3: Hey, Bruce Springsteen.
2: Correct. How many points is a conversion worth in rugby union?
3: 3, 4.
2: Yeah, Gemma got it.
4: Yes, I got one.
2: Gemma, I love you, by the way. Which famous musical movie featured Amanda Seyfried?
3: Mamma Mia.
2: Yeah, that's it. What's her last name?
0: Seyfried. Yeah. Seyfried.
2: From St Kilda to King's Cross is a song by who?
3: Bruce Springsteen.
4: Yeah. King's Cross.
2: No, it's not a street or an area. It's Paul Kelly.
3: From St Kilda to...
2: Jesus Christ. Printemps means what in French?
3: Please?
4: Oui, oui.
0: Oh, my God.
3: Oui, oui, baguette.
2: It's spring.
0: Oh. Okay, possibly one of the all-time shocking rounds.
2: But guess what, Gemma?
3: You get the prize.
2: The worse you go, you versus Lou, the better, because you get the prize.
3: I reckon we got... Oh, I got 3. I thought I got 1. I'm happy with that.
2: 3-2. Okay. Happy.
3: Well done.
0: I think our producers have been a bit generous to you.
2: Thank you, Jem.
3: Happy birthday.
0: Thank you. Judge on Triple M.

0: Every weekday, 2 till 4 on Triple M. It's Lou and Jarch.
1: Yeah, you're dead right it is.
2: Mm. You've been tricking me.
0: I've not been tricking you.
1: It's not been tricking.
2: Well, you've been stitching me up.
1: Well, it's not a stitch up.
0: Maybe it is.
2: Well,
0: maybe
2: it's not.
1: It's not really a stitch up. What he's been doing is going to get a consensus from the people.
2: Yeah. Of what I do for work. So there's one of our, what's it called?
1: Well, a bloody photo.
0: A photo of you. It's a photo of you.
2: It's like one of our Triple M, like fancy
1: press
2: ones.
1: Press shots or something.
2: Press shot, yeah. So I've got my hair down. I'm in a nice yellow dress, arms folded, work sort of pointed heels. So I look quite corporate, I would say.
1: Give us a look at the photo.
2: That one. Corporate-ish.
1: Looks media-y. So what'd you do, Elton?
0: So I went downstairs just at the office that we're at. So we're sort of in the middle of the city. Went downstairs and just sort of got a few opinions, had a photo of you, Lou, and just asked people what they reckon based on just the photo this person does for a living.
1: Yeah, okay. That's right.
0: And this is what the people said.
3: What do you reckon this person does for a living?
4: Like a news reporter?
2: Yeah,
1: that's what I
4: just think maybe the outfit kind of gives that kind of attire for like a news reporter job.
5: A model.
3: A model? Why do you say model?
5: Because she's pretty.
3: Oh, wow. Oh. So lovely.
6: Media marketing. Just the way how she poses.
3: Yeah. She looks established. Career driven.
6: Yes.
3: Smart.
6: Yes.
3: Yeah, okay, great.
7: Maybe something like food related in restaurant serving.
3: Oh, okay.
7: Like high-end restaurant.
3: You mean like a chef?
7: No, not Sam.
6: Accountant?
3: An accountant. Okay, you reckon she's good with numbers. Very smart.
6: She looks smart. She looks super smart. She's got really intelligent eyes.
1: Got that wrong.
0: Intelligent eyes. Pretty good.
2: Wow. Oh, I like the guy who said I was a model.
1: Well, that was actually pretty good, wasn't it?
2: Yeah.
1: Mate, you got all good stuff.
2: Yeah, I did. I really want to do this on you now. Because I think yours will be really funny.
1: Yeah. Well, it depends on the photo you use. I mean, if you use a photo of me in 2010 when I've got like skinny jeans and Vans on.
2: No, I reckon we use your media photos as well.
0: We have to do the proper test. So we got to use.
1: Or what we are now.
2: The same.
1: So what do you get? You got model, you got
2: accountant.
1: Newsreader. Do you know what's weird? When the girl said newsreader, you do look like a newsreader in that photo.
2: Like somebody's going, Seven News, Louisa Delden.
1: Yeah, 7 p.m. tonight on Channel 7.
2: Yeah, it's the arms crossed as
1: You've definitely got the arms crossed.
0: At some point, I might have to take a worse photo of you downstairs.
2: Well, I think.
0: At some point.
1: Maybe one of them hungover ones when you're on your couch, on your Instagram story with a burrito hanging out of your mouth. And mascara-drenched cheeks.
2: Puffy eyes.
1: Yeah, puffy eyes.
2: Keeping under one arm.
1: Yeah, soft toy under one arm. What's this lady do?
0: No, still a news reporter. Still an accountant.
1: That just abuses her body.
2: I reckon we use the one of Jarch where he's got the part.
0: Okay.
2: Part day.
0: Well, maybe I'll do that. I might do that tomorrow before the show. I'll head down.
2: Let's do it.
1: I'm going to get absolutely tortured.
2: I know.
1: Because of that big middle part that I had on the bloody press shots.
2: Everyone kept touching up my hair. No one cared about you.
1: Well, and that's fair.
2: Yeah. Okay. You didn't care either.
1: I didn't care.
0: Well, we'll hear the results for Jarch tomorrow on the show.
1: Lou's overwhelmingly positive. Mine yet to come.
0: I'll check the Insta next on Lou and Jarch.
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11: Taking the M1 from Mount Wyden and travelling up towards Jillaby, you're looking at a delay-free 24-minute trip. Wyong Road through Tuggerah, slowing up to the Pacific Highway. Traffic is also bunching up around East Gosford with the Central Coast Highway moving through to Erina. Terrigal, Charles K Drive, Scenic Highway is slow. 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That's the latest traffic on the Central Coast, 107.7 Triple M.
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1: Pretty good.
2: I love tools.
1: Now, yeah, we know that, mate. Now, Ford Ranger, if it was a human, how do you think it would sound? Give me your best. Can I tell you? I think you sound a little bit like that.
3: G'day, mate. Oh. Can I please order a cappuccino? Hold the chocolate.
1: He's not chocolate. So confused. So he's an Aussie American.
3: A double shot long black for me.
1: Yeah, I was going to say, don't think Ford Ranger's drinking cappuccinos.
3: A double long black and.
1: Probably diesel or petrol.
3: Throw in a bacon and egg pie.
1: Bacon and egg
3: That's
1: pie.
3: How reckon it sounds.
1: Really? I think you talk like that.
3: You just did like a bird movie.
1: I was getting in a curb like Jeff Bridges. Yeah. Like Jeff Bridges from True Grit.
3: Throw those tools in my back.
1: My back.
3: Truck. My Ford truck.
1: In the bed of my truck. Yeah, that's it. Yeah. Yeah. Pretty good.
3: I like it.
0: Great. Head to FordJobsiteLegend.com.au now for your chance to win. All thanks to Australia's favourite ute, the Ford Ranger.
3: Woohoo! Go Ford. Yeah, I got some DMs. So you've waxed your bod. You've done your Waddle Bobby voice, Waddle Bobby Jackie for the Dare to Daddy this week.
1: Yep.
3: Rhonda Jane said, Jarch, I've put through a killer prank for Dare to Daddy at my end in divorce. Oh, perfect. So 1 week of radio ending in divorce.
1: Oh, God. Julio. You end up hairless and alone.
3: You're not going to look good, are you?
1: No, bud.
3: Yeah, God, you are going to be. Ooh. Ellen, these pranks are not going well for you, are they, Daddy?
1: No, they're not.
3: Andrew said, any Father's Day present request for your first Father's Day?
1: Another Ford Ranger.
3: Nice watch.
1: Maybe a
3: new man cave.
1: Maybe for my Father's Day, first Father's Day, we can prank Lou for a week.
3: Nah, I heard that's not allowed.
1: I reckon it is.
3: Nah, you're right. Plenty more where that came from.
1: All right, let's go. See you later.
3: Bye, guys.
1: Hooray.
33: 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It takes you and a Ranger.
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6: Taking the M1 is clear from Mount White, northbound up into Jillaby, Huey Road, or steady up towards YE. We're seeing traffic bunching up around Doyleson, the Pacific Highway to YE Road in both directions. Slow going around Doyleson North for the Pacific Highway and making your way towards Elizabeth Bay Drive. KFC's new lunchtime box full range packs an unreasonable amount of chicken into mouth-watering $5, $10 and $15 boxes. Until 2 p.m, pick up only, not everywhere, not forever, no swaps. That's the latest traffic on the Central Coast, 107.7 Triple M.
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23: Hey, Jess Rouse here. Prime Minister Anthony Albanese is promising every possible effort to help families searching for loved ones after the Nepal flood disaster. There are reports that a second Australian has now been safely located in Tibet. From Palau, the PM says that more than 40 Australians remain unaccounted for while an RAAF jet is heading to Kathmandu.
24: My thoughts are with every Australian family going through such an incredibly difficult time. My government will do everything we can to support them.
23: An 18-month-long investigation into the assault of a baby in southern Queensland has come to an end. A 33-year-old known to the child has now been arrested and charged. Nearly three decades after Tupac Shakur was gunned down, a man has been convicted of his murder. A Las Vegas jury found Dwayne Keefe D. Davis guilty, with prosecutors arguing he helped organise the 1996 drive-by attack. And every game of the 2030 FIFA World Cup will be live and free on SBS.
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23: Marnus Labuschagne has been squeezed out of Australia's ODI plans, but selectors say his test future's a different story. Chief selector George Bailey says Labuschagne has played important one-day cricket, but the current squad structure left no space for him.
26: I think this is a pretty important tour for us. Zimbabwe and South Africa, that's where the World Cup will be played, but the way that squad and team is structuring up, there just wasn't space for him.
23: And Cronulla wants its home elimination final played at Shark Park, though the NRL could shift the game elsewhere in Sydney for a bigger crowd.
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35: Staying nice and fine, getting down to 13 degrees tonight. Mostly sunny and a top of 27 tomorrow. A similar story on Thursday. 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

0: G'day everybody, welcome to the Triple M Rush Hour, and welcome in to you, Millie Elliott of the Sydney Roosters.
1: Hello, Maroon.
0: How are you, my friend?
1: I'm good. How are you, Hindy?
2: Very good.
1: Very good? Yeah. You had to think about that.
2: I was going
1: to
2: say glamorous.
1: But glamorous. You're not looking glamorous, though. Actually, I won't say that.
2: Glass houses.
1: I'm looking
2: scabby face.
1: Way less than glamorous right now. But Maroon, I actually had a question for you. Just quick, no notice. I ran into a neighbour of yours the other day, and they said that you haven't stopped whinging about the somebody who's getting a pool put in next door. Is that true?
0: To the neighbours, this is a complete and utter BS. I haven't whinged about the pool once, and I know who this person is, Dom Goldman. He's a creep. He jumped the fence at the NRLW so he could get a photo with you. What a creep. He's the same age as me, and he's at the NRLW jumping the fence.
2: Speaking of pools, it is the first day of spring.
0: It is the first day of spring,
2: yeah. How good, I love spring.
1: I love spring. Isn't the weather absolutely turning it on right now?
2: It's turning it on, Millhouse.
1: It is.
0: Really is beautiful. It's a shame we're all scared to get in the water at the beach. It's all right.
1: There's ocean baths.
0: Yeah, and it's all right for Hein, he's got a pool.
1: Yeah.
0: I ain't got a pool.
1: Are your ducks still pooing in the pool?
2: No, I put a net up.
1: About time.
2: A little shotgun net. Joking, by the way, people.
0: Anyway, it is the first day of spring. Sure. We are taking the show on the road to celebrate spring, thanks to our friends at McDonald's. Next Wednesday, tomorrow week at the Chipping Norton Hotel, first 50 people to lob, get a free beer, a Macca's cheesy, free time to play arcade games Chipping Norton Hotel.
2: On the pennies.
0: Yeah.
2: They got claw machines.
0: Gallagher, Space Invaders, Donkey Kong,
2: all the classics.
0: Frogger. Frogger was, remember the episode of Seinfeld with George on the Frogger? That was a classic. So, Millie, are you coming to this or you don't know yet?
1: Look, I've got to play on the, what day is it?
2: I don't.
1: The Thursday.
0: Yeah.
2: I don't think they need you.
1: So,
0: we,
1: should I call in sick?
0: I think we want to put an end to this footy.
1: I might just call John Strange right now. I'm sick on, and I'll be at Chippy Norton.
0: I'll
1: ask them.
0: Thank you. I'm sure we'll be able to get you out of that one. I mean, you're about 4 points ahead on the NRLW ladder. So sweet. When the footy's on and you can't miss a moment, get Macca's delivered for a 99-cent delivery fee only on the My Macca's app. Team List Tuesday. Who's in? Who's out? Who gives a? Triple M Rush Hour.

0: 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Text us on 0457 101049. Hi, guys. Love the show. This is Wendy from Rouse Hill. At your way, Nathan. Hey, you guys, work Saturday arvo. When are you three going to call a game together? Question mark.
1: That's
0: well,
1: a great one, Wendy.
0: We do get a lot of that, don't we, Millie? When are us three going to call
1: a
0: game together?
1: A 3 p.m. call. Saturday. Us three. Maybe we can look to it for next year.
0: Yeah.
2: If us three got behind the mic to call a game of rugby league,
0: yeah.
1: it would be for Arcus.
2: I think people would want to hear it. There'd be no rugby league called. We'd go off on some sort of tangent somewhere about what undies we're wearing or whatever like that.
1: You just wanted to bring up step one, didn't you?
2: No, you just done it for me.
0: We could do like a Titans versus Tigers game in Glen Willow Oval Mudgee.
2: I'll bring in my comfy chair and have a nap.
0: Okay. Well, we'll work on him. Wendy, what's green and gold and 100 years strong? Penrod Oil, proudly wearing the Australian-made logo, 100 years still driven.
3: Because it's Tealess Tuesday.
0: Okay, team lists are very important today. For a lot of these games are just, they're just not really, don't mean anything. But this Roosters-Souths game, now, we know we have a definite top four with the Roosters in the top four and Souths in the top eight. These players won't play for the Roosters this weekend. Cherry Evans, Savala, they're both out. Marky Mark is out. Robson's out. Toya's out. Walker is out. Billy Smith is out. So they're obviously, Millie, surrendering this game, knowing that they can't drop out of the top four.
1: Yeah, well, I mean, it's smart to do that. When you can't, when there's nothing to gain from it, and let's be real, it's around 20,000, it feels like, and they've been playing week on week, so it makes sense.
0: So it so does, and they get a week off and cut. Those players rested, I mean, how good will they be?
1: Oh, well, especially now with the Walker situation, Hugo's obviously having a rest because he's going to be in the halves moving forward, but you've got DCE there. They wouldn't want to be doing it because they're playing against South. This is a big game. This means a lot to them, but the greater picture is for the Roosters, they don't need to do it.
2: Because it's a very important game for South, obviously, because they want to get a home semi.
1: Yes,
2: so they want to win. Roosters will finish fourth if they lose to South Sydney, so then it all depends on who they – so they must be thinking they're going to be playing who in the first semi?
0: Yeah. Warrior, wouldn't it be thinking they'd be playing Waz?
2: Waz, over there. Well,
0: yeah, but they really wouldn't know yet, would they?
1: Well, it'll depend on the Penrith Tigers game. You'd think Penrith had got that.
2: Well, on the Penrith side, we all thought they may be resting, but they're not. They're almost at full strength, so they're not resting anyone. Mm. Isaiah Yeo's been named on the extended bench in jersey number 22, so that's good news for Panthers fans. Yes.
1: Yep.
2: So he's obviously gotten through a test. That's what I'm thinking, and they're slowly looking to bring him back into the game.
1: Well, you put someone on the extended bench if they get through training this week, and if they pull up well, then it means you can play them on the weekend. So it's they're not going all in, but the option is there.
0: Now, guys, the Sharkies, who have absolutely died in the arse in the last month.
1: Haven't they?
2: Yeah. They have.
0: Brayley will rest. Nico is resting. Hirotti is out. Hazelton and Teague Wilton. So they're going to rest a bunch of players as well because they can only finish in that next bracket of 5, 6, 7, and 8. In fact, they can only finish 5th if you look at their points diff.
1: So makes sense for them to do that as well. If all goes to plan, it looks like they will play regardless win or lose, looks like they'll play Cowboys. Yeah.
2: Well, here's the argument.
1: In a final.
2: If you're not playing, if you're not in form, is resting good? Or do you have to play yourself back into form?
1: Well, that's a question for you too. Because you went in and out of form plenty of times in your career. Did you feel like a rest helped?
2: Because when I saw the names not included, I thought, that's not a bad idea. Because sometimes you can start overthinking and start trying to do too much. So, smart move by Fitzy because they can't move on the ladder unless Souths have a massive, massive win.
1: Mm-hmm. Well, Souths have got they're playing a very strong team. They've got only Talis Duncan out with injury. Jai Gray's back to full back.
2: Where did Jai Arrow get named this week?
1: Jai Arrow is running out at 6 in Cody Walker's jersey. He'll obviously play his 100th game. Such a massive moment at Allianz this weekend. Latrell is back.
0: Yeah.
1: Big
0: so
1: game.
0: Adam Elliott at
1: Adam Elliott
0: in the back
1: is
0: row. South's traditional home ground at Allianz Stadium.
1: Well, it is a South's home game.
0: South's home ground, and of course,
1: home game.
0: Roosters think we're going to share. No, no. Our mission, South's back to Allianz, Roosters out of Allianz.
2: Yes.
0: Okay.
2: Yeah, well,
0: that's mission number one.
1: That's literally not happening.
2: And just
1: so anyway.
2: For all our WAS fans out there, because it's obviously big news for them to see who they were going to decide to put in and out, and they look like they're pretty much full strength,
1: full
2: the
1: strength.
2: WAS.
1: Respect.
2: Yes.
1: They're going for the minor premiership.
0: Yes. All right, kids, thank you very much. NRL action this weekend again with the call team, Dan Ganane and me and all the boys. It'll be on the listener app and on Triple M right through the finals. Triple M rocks the footy.

0: Triple M Rush Hour, Maroon, Millie and Hindy. That's R.E.M. Losing My Religion with Michael Stipe, the lead singer. He's a prickly little cat. I've met him a few times. Prickly little cat.
1: Why so?
0: You know, one of those people, one minute he's okay, next minute he's off ya.
1: That sounds like you.
0: That sounds like the absolute opposite.
1: You are bipolar. I'm diagnosing you right now.
0: I don't need you to diagnose me. You need to take a good look in a long mirror or a good long look in a mirror or something like that.
1: A long mirror.
0: Now, you're one of those Luna Park mirrors. We were doing our podcast opener yesterday, Nathan, and we listened to the podcast. If you haven't, get amongst it on the Listener app. If you want to hear our podcast, the Listener app's where you go. You told us something about yourself that we did not know.
2: I won Robertson Primary School Skipathon.
0: Is that right? Just there with a skip, just one
2: with a rope, crossovers, reverse crossovers.
0: Hang on, what year were you?
2: Would have been year three or year four.
0: How long did you skip for?
2: I think we had to skip for it wasn't long, 5 minutes, something like that, but not continuously. You could change your style.
0: Well, hang on, continuously. You couldn't stop for a rest.
2: It wasn't a continuous skipathon. It was like more. It wasn't a skipathon. It was like a jump rope for heart skip. Skill thing.
0: Sounds a bit lame now that you say.
2: Hey, I won it.
0: Won the.
1: I remember those skipathons.
2: Remember?
1: Yeah, it was jump rope for heart.
2: Yes.
1: Yeah, and you do double dutch and.
2: Yeah, all
1: like
2: that sort of stuff.
1: Yep.
2: It was a game of skill as well and technique
1: and stamina.
2: And I won it.
0: Yeah,
2: thank you very much.
0: I'm not taking anything away from you.
1: We should get some skipping ropes in here and then in our breaks. We should skip.
0: Why don't we do that?
2: Yeah,
1: let's do that.
2: Let me write that down, that idea. I'll write that idea down.
0: Yeah.
2: Millie said bring in some skipping ropes. Yes. That's not all I've won, though. I've won a Robertson Show Technic Lego. I built a tractor out of Technic Lego for the Robbo Show, Robertson Show. You know when they put in your cakes and all that sort of stuff?
1: Yeah, I used to put in scones.
2: And people put in knitting and things like that. I put in a bit of Technic Lego, and it was a tractor with a big boom spray on the back of it.
0: Right.
2: Oh. And I won first prize.
1: What did you get?
2: A blue ribbon and I think $2.50. Oh. So what I did was I just brought it back home. Took the boom spray off, boxed it into a shoebox and just brought it out the following year.
0: All right.
2: And won it again. Back to back.
0: Well, that's pretty lame.
1: Yeah.
0: What about you? Well, you, of course, went in the squash tournament at Dunedoo.
1: Yeah, but I didn't win that.
0: No.
1: I was shocking at squash, but I did enjoy it. Something I have won, a spelling bee.
0: Right.
1: That is
2: lame.
1: Yeah, well.
2: Who wants to win that?
1: I was actually a really good speller.
2: Miss, can I go first in the spelling bee?
1: Can you give me some harder words?
0: Yeah.
1: I want a spelling bee. Something else I won, just reminded me when you talked about show. I took my dog to Cabago Show, Milo, and I did a dog trick and we won. You had to do a trick with the dog.
0: Right.
1: But mine was just, Milo's going to make this sausage disappear. I just didn't feed him for a little while. I honestly dropped a sausage. It didn't even hit the ground. It went straight in his mouth, won 2 bags of dog feed.
0: Wow.
2: I could go on and on of lame things I've won. I've never won anything good. I won the pet show at Robertson Show.
0: Mm.
2: You know, when you go around with your pet. I had a magpie, Jacko, on my shoulder.
1: Jacko.
2: I won that.
0: That's another thing.
2: Jacko used to like eating butter. And we had that's a story for another day.
0: No, please. do tell. Come on.
2: No, so Jacko used to sing right in the kitchen.
0: Yeah.
2: He used to sing. And we had a concreter, Giovanni, over one day. And Giovanni thought he was talking to one of us, the kids in the house. But the magpie was talking to him.
0: Is that right? Yeah. I didn't know magpies could talk.
2: You'd sing, but he'd go like that. Yeah. That's
0: another.
1: Can you do that sound again? Can you do this again?
0: Another piece of the puzzle falls into place.
1: Have you won anything?
0: I won 1992, when I was 26 years old, Crown Central Wollongong bench press competition. Now, it wasn't as how much you could lift. No. It wasn't how much you could lift. It was like you'd say, I can lift 200 pounds 10 times, right? And it was something like that. But I did win, third prize.
1: Okay,
0: I got a $50 voucher at the kebab place.
2: You did win there.
0: I won third prize.
1: I guess it is really lame. He won third
0: that's
1: prize.
0: That's right.
1: But also, who says pounds?
0: Well, I know, but, mate, back in my day, at the gym, they used to call it pounds. What do you say, kilos?
1: Kilos, yes.
0: But, see, you know everything,
1: have
0: don't
1: you? I know you came third in that, but have you actually won anything?
0: No. I haven't ever.
1: I
0: won a radio award. I won a radio award in 1998.
2: Can we ask our listeners, please?
1: Yeah.
2: Is that okay? Yes. 133.53.
0: This is worth it too.
2: Yes.
1: What do you get?
0: Foo Fighters tickets. They're bringing their Take Cover tour to Sydney, Accor Stadium, November 10. FrontierTouring.com. I got two tickets. Two Fooies. What lame thing did you win? And don't say Foo Fighters tickets.
2: Do you have to win it? Or just what lame thing would you be a part of?
1: No, you've got to win it. Yeah. And it's got to be lame. Like, you're almost a little bit ashamed to say it, okay? Mm,
0: yeah. That poor dog, Milo. And then he went home and your dad won an award for shooting him, didn't it?
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6: Steady along the M1, moving up from Somersby, making great time to Currabong. Quite slow around Doyleson, the Pacific Highway to Waiu Road. Also busy for Forest Beach, the entrance road up to Bellevue Road and Bateau Bay. Traffic is building around Erin Affair for the Central Coast Highway. And we've got lights blacked out North Gosford, Henry Parry Drive at Glenny Street. Head to IGA for Sanitarium, up and go. 3x250 mil for just $350. That's half price and worth pulling over for. And September 2, participating stores excludes IGA local grocer. That's the latest traffic on the Central Coast, 107.7 Triple M.
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0: Triple M Rush Hour, Maroon, Millie and Hindy. Hey, shortly we're going to speak to a lady by the name of Sarah Beardmore about an app called Dorsal, which is very handy in Sydney's waters at the moment if you're worried about where the sharks are.
1: Well, water's everywhere, all the way down to the south coast as
0: well. And
1: everywhere.
0: Up to Niue, everywhere. It's like Waze. You know, you use Waze on
2: Waze
0: the highway.
2: In the water.
0: But it's like Waze for the water, yeah.
2: Not please, sharks.
0: Yeah, exactly. Which can be a little bit even harder to deal with. Hello to all the police out there. What lame thing did you come first in? 133353 tickets to see Fooey's. Let's go to Warragamba. Tony.
3: G'day, how you going, team?
0: What happened, mate?
1: Tone.
3: So, yes, when I was in about fifth class, I represented our school. I was the captain of the tunnel ball team. And
1: that's outstanding.
3: And we made it through and won the regional. So
2: no! What do you mean
1: we always out at Warragamba, Tony, or is this a different primary school?
3: So, yes, look, my family, I went to school at Blacktown, but I've told this story and my wife and my kids give me grief and they bring it up every time, every opportunity they get. Yeah, but, you know, at least we didn't win the... We did okay. We didn't win the tunnel ball.
1: Tony, the only thing is, you didn't win it. You were the captain. And so, it's important that you get everyone in your line to make sure they spread their legs wide enough. And that person where you throw that tunnel ball down there and it hits someone's leg, you skits at them.
2: Did you have, like, pre-pump-up speeches?
3: Well, I can't remember that far back. But I also captained the captain ball team as well.
2: mate, that is too much.
0: Wait right there, Tony.
2: Thanks, Tony. Jenna, what is the lamest thing you came first in?
4: 100% attendance.
2: Oh, my God. What year?
4: So in high school.
1: Oh, that is lame.
0: And what did you win, Jenna?
4: I got a trophy and a lolly bag.
2: You did not. You got a trophy for going to school every day.
0: And a lolly bag.
1: A seat on the front seat of the bus, too. That's where all those people sat. Jenna.
2: That's funny.
1: In high school. Not one day off in high school.
2: That's crazy.
0: Well, she should get a job here. You get your birthday off. If your partner has a baby, you get the day off. You get Australia Day off. You get that many days off. You don't need to take a day off.
2: Jody, what lame thing did you come first in?
5: Oh, it was a yo-yo competition.
1: That's a bit of skill. That skill, would that be lame? Would you be classified?
2: No, that's kind of funny. Well, like, walk the
1: I'm
2: dog.
1: I'm quite envious of those who can use a yo-yo well.
5: It was a Thursday night, late night shopping. I had to catch the ferry over to go to DJ's to go on the yo-yo competition.
0: So were DJ's classic. In the city or?
5: In Newcastle.
0: Oh, okay.
2: That's classic.
1: What sort of yo-yo was it, Jody? Was it a mellow yellow one, a Coke one? What was it?
5: Well, I won a Coke yo-yo.
1: Oh, nice. Yeah, that was
2: nice,
1: good.
2: Jody.
5: Yeah.
1: God, we're showing our age.
0: They were the good ones, weren't they? The Coke
1: yeah,
0: one.
1: Get the Coke
0: Pro.
1: Righto, Shelley. What was the lamest thing you came first in? Hello, is it Shelley?
0: Are you there?
6: Oh, yes. Hello.
0: Hi. What was?
2: This is my mum.
0: Is it?
2: This is Shelley. Well, hello.
6: Hello, Millie.
0: Shelley Boyle?
2: What did you come first in?
6: Well, it was a joint effort. I actually entered Millie in a most gorgeous baby competition.
0: Oh my god.
6: I literally just strolled into a hometown football from Canberra for the weekend, and they were having a baby competition, and I'm like, well, I'm going to easily win that with Millie.
2: Wow.
6: So Millie was obviously the most beautiful baby.
2: Was I the only baby in Crookwell at the time?
6: Millie, there was at least a dozen, honestly.
2: Wow.
0: But, yeah. Shelley, I would argue that Millie's not even your best-looking kid.
2: Well, it was at the time.
0: Oh, at the time, yeah.
6: At the time, yeah. She was a very cute baby, Maroon. She certainly brought it home. We got a trophy, a sash.
2: A trophy and a sash.
6: And I think it might have been a little crown that I've still got.
1: A little cradle. Yeah.
0: To fit over a buff head. No, Shelley, that's wonderful, and thank you. So that's Shelley's mum calling in, Shelley Boyle, to tell
2: Shelley's
0: us that.
2: Mum?
1: You're a bit flustered.
2: Yeah.
0: No, well, because Shelley's a beautiful
1: Shelley's
0: woman
1: mum.
0: On the phone. I can't.
1: Yeah.
0: I don't know what to say. I need to sit down.
1: Why are you rolling
0: Well,
1: sleeves
0: I'm going to just – I need to get my shirt off. I'm overheating here. Good on you, Shelley.
2: Oh, I do remember winning that.
0: Do you really?
2: Yeah. Mm. Well, I don't remember. I remember Mum telling me about it. But thanks, Mum. Well, I think the winner, though.
0: I think it's got to be your mum.
2: No, it's got to go to Tony.
1: Warwick Gamba for the Tunnel Ball.
2: Tony for the Tunnel Ball.
0: Yeah. All right. He's off. Look, see, the Tunnel Ball has paid its way. Two tickets to the Foo Fighters when they hit Sydney November 10 to play at Coors Stadium. Details at frontiertouring.com. 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

0: Triple M's Rush Hour is Maroon, Millie and Hindy. We're all on deck today. Our number is 133353. Well, I think anybody who lives on the east coast of Australia, certainly here in Sydney and certainly on the coast where I live and you live, Millie, everybody is now scared of sharks. Yeah. Where we probably were a little bit, you know, either a little bit passive. Now we're all scared of sharks. Sarah Beardmore is a former professional surfer and co-founder of Dorsal, Australia's largest community-powered shark reporting network. She's on the line and we want to welcome her to the Rush Hour. Sarah, welcome.
1: Thank you very much for having me.
0: You get my point here, though. We used to think, I don't think there was any technology to this, but we used to just think, oh, you know,
2: out of sight, out of mind, a little bit oblivious,
0: yeah,
2: knowing that they're in there, but not really.
0: You thought you'd be safe up to your knees.
2: Yeah.
1: Yeah, I think it used to be, I grew up in Western Australia, so there were definitely some big sharks that way. And it used to be like Western Australia and South Australia were kind of the states that you'd be thinking, I don't know about getting in the water there. And then unfortunately, Sydney's kind of taken a hit this past year or two. So yeah, it is a little bit out of sight, out of mind, but we obviously report shark sightings, take the public reports and share them with people so they can do what they want with that information, I guess.
3: Now, Sarah, I had Dorsal on my phone for a number of months, a while back now, but I noticed how many sharks actually get pinged each day or sightings of sharks. And it kind of put me off, and I'd rather not know. But now that we've had all these attacks in Sydney, it's a great app to get, I must admit. I've got a fascination for sharks, but I don't want to really know where they are. But it's still, if you're a surfer out there or someone who likes to go for ocean swims and all that sort of stuff, I think it's a great app. Sarah, can you please explain a little bit better than I just did?
1: What we say about the notifications, because we get that a little bit, is don't set them.
2: Turn them off.
1: turn them off and look at them, look at the map and look at the reports when you want to, when you're going to the beach. Like as a surfer, I just kind of use it the same way I would. I apply my sunscreen, I check the weather, I check to see if there's any shark activity.
2: Just on that, Sarah, I live in Coogee and I walk along the beach most days. We've had some beautiful weather lately and I have noticed there are not as many people in swimming in the ocean, and I'm one of them. I've actually decided to swim more in the ocean baths with my little daughter. When do you think people will get back in the water, and is it safe enough now that we've got almost overprotection in the water at the moment?
1: I think there is just this, like, everyone's looking out for each other and they are more aware. We had in 2015 up in Byron Bay, we had a bunch of shark attacks, and it took me quite a little while to go towards Ballina. So I didn't surf that way for about a year.
2: Yeah.
1: And I think it's just that same feeling. It kind of takes about a year or so for people to feel comfortable again without any kind of incident.
3: Never nice. And in that depth of water too, like a lot of people think the shark attacks are going to happen.
2: So
3: you just got to keep an eye. But you've also developed smart watch alerts as well, Sarah. So what happens if, just for instance, I'm out swimming in the ocean and there's a confirmed shark sighting nearby. Would it alert my phone? Watch?
1: Yeah, so when this is developed, we'll have a smartwatch app that will just give you a little vibration or however you set it to let you know, so you can then kind of come in, and you might set that just a short radius away so it's GPS located. And it's a hard one because people, do they want to know? Do they want to just enjoy the ocean? And it's the same with drones, because they are a bit annoying buzzing around us when we're surfing. But actually now it's quite comfort. Like I take comfort in knowing that there is a drone above to give us that extra protection. But the exciting part about the new technology is our drone reports have increased significantly, and people have been requesting some drone technology that allows people to actually report a shark from the drone directly. So that's why we're going to call it a drone to watch technology.
3: Yeah. Now, Sarah, you're obviously a former professional surfer. Any encounters out there while catching a few waves?
1: I have had a few. Western Australia, up here, in Byron Bay, but you'll hear many surfers say, like, it's just, you kind of got to expect you're in their domain. I just like to keep informed and make my own decisions.
3: Or you just head out to urban surf.
0: Sarah, thank you very much.
1: Thanks so much for having me, guys.
0: It's a really wonderful idea, this Stay Shark Smart with Dorsal. 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We're going to talk about that on Triple M.
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6: Heading on the M1 from Mount White up towards Jillaby, a delay-free trip. Forrest's Beach, the entrance road, crawling northbound to Bellevue Road. Terrigal, Oceanview Drive, Terrigal Drive, very heavy towards beachfront. Lights are still blacked out in North Gosford, Henry Parry Drive at Glenny Street, delaying traffic in all directions. Head to IGA for Sanitarium Up and Go. 3x250ml for just $350. That's half price and worth pulling over for. And September 2, participating stores excludes IGA local gross up. That's the latest traffic on the Central Coast, 107.7 Triple M.
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0: Triple M 70s, now playing on Listener. Triple M's Rush Hour is hitting the road and stopping at the Chipping Norton Hotel Wednesday, September 9 at 4 p.m. Come and say hi.
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0: Triple M Rush Hour, Maroon, Millie and Hindy, and our number's 133353. Now, Wednesday of next week, so Wednesday, September 9, we are going to be at the Chipping Norton Hotel doing our show live. Thanks to McDonald's, first 50 people will get a free beer, a Macca's cheeseburger, and free time to play the arcade games at Chipping Norton Hotel. Frogger, Gallagher, Space Invaders, what have I missed there?
1: The Claw Machine.
0: The Claw Machine.
2: That's the only one I know. The out of all there. Those things.
1: I could be wrong.
0: The Claw Machine. They had that in Cabago, didn't they?
2: Yeah. Oh, you got chocolates.
0: Mm. I think there's still a queue outside the one at Cabago because it's the only entertainment for an hour and a half, isn't it? Except for your cousins. Anyway, when the footy's on and you can't miss a moment, get Macca's delivered for 99-cent delivery fee only on the My Macca's app. Now, what's this new Insta?
1: Yeah, what are you flogging off? What are you selling, Millhouse?
2: I'm not selling anything. Adam and I have we've been wanting to for so long. You know, we're massive Three Birds Renovations fans, okay? Mm-hmm. Adam is. And we have been meaning to do this Airbnb that we've got a place in Glebe for so long, and we've finally got around to doing it. We started with we were going to you know, fix a few things up, paint it back, you know. Not much.
1: Just a quick slap.
2: A quick slap and a lick of paint.
1: Yep.
2: It has now turned into we are gutting the place.
1: But you're prepared for that?
2: Prepared.
1: What is this social channel called?
2: It is called the Foreshore Terrace. I know you don't like the name. You've called it a few other things.
0: He called it the Foreskin Terrace, didn't he?
2: I won't say the other one. That's inappropriate. Anyway, we've just started the Instagram. Now I'm like stressed. I need a post on it, you know? Yeah.
1: Mm. But don't you, when you're doing something like this, if you're showing something that your viewers want to see, don't you have all this material already set, ready to go?
2: Well, I do. I just haven't
1: really
2: posted it yet.
1: You would have had the terrace finished before you launch all this sort of stuff.
2: Oh, is that how it works?
1: Isn't that how you work it?
2: Well, that's probably professional. No, we're like, the place is gutted, so that's where we're up to. And, like, rooms are getting done right now.
1: And can I ask, like, how much are you doing to it? Is it going an extra bedroom? Are you putting a plungy at the back in the courtyard?
2: No, we're putting a little backyard, like a deck in the backyard and a nice little outdoor-y space. But there's not too much room. It is a terrace house. And it's right next to the fish markets, actually.
0: It's a good location.
2: Good spot. Yeah. So, look, stay tuned.
1: And that handle again?
2: The Foreshore Terrace. It's good.
1: Do yourselves a favour, guy.
2: Yeah,
1: if you want to have a little follow.
2: Adam and I, actually, we went and bought those little mics. You know the mics?
1: To fall asleep late at night, just whack a bit of the old Foreshore Terrace.
2: Jesus. We bought those little microphones, you know, and it took us an hour to set them up, so we're both technically challenged.
0: Well, you get there. What is it? The Foreshore Terrace.
2: Yeah, you've said it six times.
1: Well, that's how. We're just trying to help you.
2: Yeah, that's how you do it. That's very nice. Palooka. Yeah. Anyway,
0: if you would like to win,
1: sell yourself. Put your name in there.
0: If you'd like to win, Beau Ryan's Rockdale Mazda BT50. Stand by. We could be calling your name out. A brand new car. 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
5: Forrest's Beach, the entrance road, it's queued up northbound in Dubato Bay. Tumyumbi, Wyong Road and Tumby Creek Road, busy in both directions. Clear for the M1 coming up through Mount Wye, then traffic is bunching up Arimba for the Pacific Highway through to Chitaway Road in both directions, slowing around West Gosford for the Central Coast Highway. How bad do you want good? 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That's the latest traffic on the Central Coast 107.7 Triple M.
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7: Hey, Jess Rouse here. A second Australian has been found alive in Tibet. The Department of Foreign Affairs has confirmed they've been in touch with the Aussie earlier today. 42 Australians are still unaccounted for after the catastrophic floods in Nepal. Victoria's anti-corruption watchdog has charged a police officer who allegedly unlawfully assaulted a teen during an arrest. It's alleged the officer struck the teenager with a baton multiple times and stood on them while they were restrained in October last year. Qantas ground crews have backed industrial action over pay and conditions, with the Airline and Transport Workers Union heading back to the Fair Work Commission this month to try to avoid strikes. No date has yet been set for the industrial action. An 18-month-long investigation into the assault of a baby in southern Queensland has come to an end. A 33-year-old known to the child has now been arrested and charged with serious child harm offences. And WA police have charged a man after allegedly finding a bag of meth hidden in a McMuffin during a traffic stop.
8: Did you know that diabetes is Australia's fastest growing chronic condition? Over 300 Australians are diagnosed with the condition every day. Search Diabetes Australia to find out more.
7: Over $225,000 was raised for Jai Arrow at the clash between the Rabbitohs and the Titans at the weekend. It was an emotional game, with Jai walking out for his 99th after being diagnosed with MND. He'll walk out for his 100th game this Friday. Nathan Cleary could test the open market. News Corp reports the Penrith star is still likely to re-sign, but is keeping his options open. And Naomi Osaka is through to the next round of the US Open after defeating Anastasia Zakharova.
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10: Staying nice and fine, getting down to 13 degrees tonight. Mostly sunny and a top of 27 tomorrow. A similar story on Thursday. 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
6: They're back for a big second hour. I know, I'm always surprised as you are. Anthony Maroon, Millie Elliott, and Nathan Hindmarsh. The Triple M Rush Hour.
12: Hello, everybody. Welcome to the Triple M Rush Hour, Hour 2. Millie, I mean, Millie's comes out with some most profound and amazing statements. Yes. What did you just say 10 seconds ago?
13: I just said, isn't it just ridiculous that we have to, all of us, have to come up with something for the rest of our life? What we're going to have for dinner every night.
14: She said it hurts her brain.
13: It does.
12: Steak and chips.
13: Do I have this? Do I need to go to the grocery store? You whinge about it every day. I thought of it because of you.
12: No, don't blame.

0: He dragged me into it. I'm bloody... That's a very much a first world problem, cuz.
1: Yeah, and you whinge about it every single day.
0: Now, what I'm going to do here is just do what you do and completely change the subject. Hey, we're giving away a car, not just any car, Bo Ryan's Mazda BT50 4x2 pickup from Rockdale Mazda. It does mad doughies. 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
2: Yeah, we're going to give you 30 minutes. We're going to give you three names. And if you don't call back in 30 minutes, tough luck. But first in best dress, you get a key that may open Bo Ryan's Mazda BT50. Okay. Robert Davis from Sutherland. Tommy Smart from East Gosford. Tara Trives from Cairns.
1: Those three names are Robert Davis, Tommy Smart, and Tara Trives.
0: I'm going to say my money's on Tommy Smart.
1: I'm going to go
2: from East Gosford.
1: I'm going to go. I like Tommy Smart too, but I'll go Robert Davis.
2: Mm-hmm. I'll go Tara then from Cairns.
0: Rockdale Mazda, for all your vehicle needs, go and see the team and get a sensational deal. 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

0: Triple M Rush Hour. It's Maroon, it's Millie, and it's Hindy. It's thanks to Penrite Oil, proudly wearing the Australian-made logo. Why do you love Penrite Oil, Hindy? I know you're a car man like me.
1: Well, because I'm more than a car man. I'm a heavy machinery man as well.
0: You are.
1: It's Australian-owned. Mm. It has the Australian-made logo on it, which is even better.
2: Yeah.
1: And it's been in the market for over 100 years, and there's so many. So it's not just oil.
2: No. They do lots of things, but the thing I love about Penrite, it's not just about the cars. I know you're a car man, but it's about their legacy.
0: Yeah, the legacy. Yeah.
2: You know, the legacy. Like, kind of like Hindy at Parramatta Eels. What's your legacy?
0: 330.
2: 330 and zero. Mm. Yeah, but, you know.
1: You know what else Penrite oil is good for? To put on scabs on your face.
0: Yeah, you've got
2: if I put Penrite on my face, these scabs will probably disappear. I'm going
1: That's
2: home to do that.
1: That's how good it is.
2: That's how good it is.
0: Penrite Oil, they sponsor our show. They sponsor the Perth Bears too, the newest NRL side.
2: They're on the back of the jersey.
0: It sure is. Penrite Oil, proudly wearing the Australian-made logo, 100 years and
2: still driven.
3: 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Footy News.
0: Oh, we're going to the last round of the NRL season proper. A lot of games are dead rubbers this weekend, but possibly they will trial this new kickoff rule again. Just before I throw it to the experts, what it is if you are the team that has a try scored against you, you get to opt if you want to kick off or receive the ball from the kickoff. For mine, just as a bloke on the hill, it completely changes the way rugby league is played. It is a massive, massive change to the game, and it will put an end to any genuine momentum a team can get after points. Yeah. What do you guys think?
2: I stand by what we said last week. I think it's ridiculous. If you get scored against, you don't get to pick whether you want to receive or kick off. That's just not what footy's about. You don't get rewarded for doing bad.
0: Yeah.
2: For not doing well.
0: Yeah.
2: I don't like it. I think it's a stupid rule. I understand why we put rules in and to make the game faster or more exciting, but I just don't think that benefits the game, because you can be on both ends of it. It just doesn't make sense.
1: Yeah, I don't see the why we need to start changing that sort of stuff up. I'm a bit with Milhouse there in regards to, you know, your defence is your priority. If your defence gets broken, then well, you shouldn't have the option to choose what you want to do, whether to receive or kick off. So I don't think it's broken. I don't think the system's broken anyway.
2: Yeah.
1: You know, we looked at the other week when they had the first trial against Melbourne and the Broncos.
2: And they didn't do it for the first half.
1: Well, they didn't really. It didn't really show us what it could possibly do, except for the fact that I think there was one instance where
2: Melbourne were down a player and they decided to receive after being scored against.
1: Yeah, and also, too, there was an option where I think the Melbourne got scored against, so the Broncos scored and received, wanted to get the ball back, and they went short. So, you know, look, I don't think it needs to be changed. I don't think there's anything wrong with the system we have at the moment. So, and I'd still like to hear some clarification on why they want to change it or why they think this is a good idea or what it's for. Is it more time in play? Is it that people keep saying that it's to bring the sides closer together so we don't see any more blowouts?
2: Yeah, but that's just so defeats the purpose of having good teams and not very good teams. Like,
1: and that's just how their game works. There's always going to be those instances where there's going to be better teams than other teams. That's how it works. That's how sport works.
2: Exactly.
1: That's why it's been around for so long. That's why we love it. That's why we're so...
2: Yeah.
1: It forms tribalism because some teams are better than other teams. Other teams can be better for longer because they recruit better or they do whatever or those sorts
2: more
1: of things.
2: Injury.
1: Yeah. So there's. But no, I don't.
2: You
1: don't
2: as
1: like
2: a player,
1: it.
2: You as a player, you know that attacking is easier than defending. So you, of course, you're going to want to receive the ball and then put in a kick and defend in their own and they're defending out of you. Sorry, coming
1: well,
2: out.
1: Sometimes
2: of yardage.
1: Defending is easier than attacking. Because you're playing against a side you're beating by 50.
2: But getting,
1: so they're making mistakes and all that sort of stuff. But
2: yeah, but it's a different space where you're attacking from.
1: Again, I go back to what's wrong with the system now. Mm. Tell us what you think is wrong. The big bosses need to say, this is what we think is wrong with the system. Because from an outside looking in, someone who's played the game, I don't see an
2: don't
1: issue
2: fix
1: with
2: what's not broken.
0: This is the problem in a nutshell. Right now, South were beating Gold Coast, and we see a game like this every round. South were beating the Gold Coast 28-0.
1: Gold Coast come back.
0: Yeah, but they're not going to be able to come back if South decide, well, we need the football. We better get them to kick off.
1: Unless they kick short. Well, unless the Gold Coast decide to kick short
0: and get the ball back.
2: Everyone has the option to kick short even when you get scored against, though. Right. So that's already in
0: but
2: play.
0: But see, it gets to 28-22 or something because that Gold Coast keep receiving the ball off the kickoff, making a game again. You see what I'm saying?
1: I see what you're saying.
0: Anyway.
1: I'm picking it up.
0: I haven't heard anyone say they like it, and I hope it's not one of these ones.
1: We haven't seen enough of it, have we? So if they decide to do it through these two games over the weekend, we'll get a better understanding. If these games are close, I think if the games are close, well, we may see a little bit more of it and hopefully get to see what they're trying to achieve doing it.
0: Now, recently here at Triple M, Millie flashed me, and it was quite it took me back. I was taken aback.
2: I didn't completely.
0: Yeah, no. Well, you flashed me.
1: She lifted up her top.
0: She had
1: undergarments underneath.
2: Oh. Undergarments. Oh, you don't want to say bra.
0: Is that what we're saying? Is it? We're saying you had something on underneath.
2: Oh, well, that's the truth.
0: Okay. Well, we'll talk about that next at Triple M.

0: Triple M. Rush Hour. Maroon Millie, Hindy and Red Hot Chili Peppers Scar Tissue. 0457 10 1049. Lots and lots, loads of support about us three calling a footy game together. Pencil it in. The last one comes from Rainbow up there at Caves Beach. Rainbow, pencil it in, mate. It will happen early 2027.
1: Rainbow's a mate.
0: Rainbow. I don't know who Rainbow is, but he's a listener, so I treat him with the utmost respect.
1: Of course you do.
0: Thank you, Rainbow, for the text. Look, Millie, you did something that I feel is important that we share with our listeners. We were filming something.
2: I don't think it's important to share, but anyway.
0: No, it is important to share on a number of levels. We were filming something for McDonald's, and in order to try and distract me, you flashed me. Yes, you lifted up your shirt and flashed me. And yes, you were wearing a brassiere, but this is a big but, you were wearing one of those flash ones from Honey Badette, which is even better than seeing the real, that's better than seeing the bare flesh. It was like a Honey Badette bra.
2: You are a sicko.
1: You're a creep.
0: No, well, I didn't flash myself.
1: Fair point.
2: Okay.
0: Yeah, so you can call me a sicko.
2: Okay.
1: But I was in the room.
2: Yes.
1: Okay. And
2: you done yours and you stuffed up.
1: Yes.
2: And then
0: we were recording stuff for Macca's.
1: Doing reads for Macca's.
2: Yeah.
1: And then it was Maroon's turn. And Maroon doesn't falter. He doesn't.
2: And
1: he nails them usually.
2: But he also said, you watch this, kids. I'll get this in one take. I'm a professional broadcaster. Yes. And I said to Hindy, I said, I reckon I can get him. I'll get him to start up.
0: Yeah. Mm. Well, that did work. That did work.
2: But, you lost your train of thought. You were flushed.
0: I was. I didn't expect that you
2: took
0: would.
2: Took you a few takes.
0: Mm. See, the irony here, Nathan, is if I was to flash Millie, I'd be in HR, wouldn't I? I'd be in HR.
2: I choose not to comment. I've gone to HR that many times about you two. Not one response.
1: For what?
2: The way you speak to me.
1: Oh, here we go. Bring out the violin.
2: Fat shaming me.
0: You fat shame him.
1: You fat shame me more than I fat shame you.
2: I only fat shame you back when you fat shame me.
1: I've never fat shamed you.
0: I would say.
1: I've told you. I've never shamed you.
0: I mean. We're proud of you. You're only about 4 kilos heavier than you were before you had Gigi.
1: Yeah.
0: So no one to be fat shaming. You're almost back to how you look. Who would be? We're proud of you.
1: Hey, my hands are
0: we're
1: in the
0: proud
1: air.
0: Proud of you, girl.
1: I'm not saying a word. I'm done.
0: All right.
2: I just want to make it clear. I did not flash you.
1: No, no.
2: You,
1: I was in the room.
2: I had a bra on, and it was nothing. It was very PG.
0: Saucy. It was very saucy.
1: She had a training top.
2: Yeah.
0: No, it was like a Honey Badette.
1: What is Honey Badette?
0: It's like fancy lingerie.
2: And I did not have that on. Trust me.
0: No.
2: Adam doesn't even get that. You don't get that.
0: Adam, if you're listening, it was honestly, I don't know where she got it from. But, you know, it
2: Honey
0: was.
2: Honey Badette, obviously.
0: Yeah, you get them online because I get the catalogs on my Facebook. Anyway, that's a discussion for another day. What have you flashed? Have you flashed someone? Have you flashed someone? Best caller will win at $150 prepaid. Now, this is a wonderful prize. Okay.
1: Is this like when I got flashed by my mother-in-law? Is that sort
0: yes.
1: of thing?
0: Yes. Yes. And you
2: or
0: saw your mother-in-law.
2: If you flashed someone or been flashed.
0: Yeah. Areoli.
1: Was she went down the slippery dip?
0: Yeah.
1: She jumps out of the pool. Yay!
0: And
1: the top was down. Yeah.
0: Good.
1: Copped a knife.
0: Good. Good. It's not your mother. It's your mother-in-law. Okay. Now, this is what we have. These giftsy cards. He mows the lawn, fixes everything, and never asks for a thing. This Father's Day, let him ask for anything. Giftsy card, giftsycard.com.au. This is the question. When have you flashed someone or been flashed? This is Triple M.
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5: Traffic is looking clear for the M1 coming over the Hawkesbury River Bridge. Lights are still blacked out in North Gosford, Henry Parry Drive at Glenny Street, Kingcumbra Evoca Drive building on the approach to Empire Bay Drive, Forrest's Beach, the entrance road queued up northbound and Bellevue Road slow going to Battle Bay. 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

0: Triple M's Rush Hour is Maroon, Millie and Hindy. We're going to find a winner for Bo Ryan's Wheels shortly, a Mazda BT50 from Rockdale Mazda. You can call us any time on 133353. Now, we're talking about when have you flashed someone or been flashed on the back of Millie Elliott flashing me while we were recording a McDonald's commercial here at Triple M.
1: Yeah, let's just settle
2: it
1: down.
2: It wasn't a complete flash.
0: You
2: I had
0: flashed
2: a bra on.
0: Yourself
1: she lifted,
0: at me.
1: She lifted a jumper.
0: And was wearing a sexy bra.
2: I was not. You are such a sicko.
0: In my eyes, that was a sexy bra. Hang on. I'm a sicko. I didn't do it. You did it. You're a sicko.
1: That's true.
0: I didn't do it. How am I a sicko?
1: I'm on whatever side has the better argument.
0: All I did was look, which I couldn't not look.
1: You couldn't look because it was right in front of you.
2: Yeah.
1: I saw that.
2: You did not see my nipple.
0: No, I didn't, but I saw it through one of those. For those who don't know, Honey Badette is like a lacy lingerie brand. Beautiful.
1: I asked that question.
2: I did not have Honey Badette on, okay? I had a sports bra. And also, can you tell us about the time you went into Honey Badette?
0: That's a story for another day when I went into Honey Badette. 133353. Beck, when did you flash someone or get flashed?
3: Hey, guys. Big fan of the show.
0: Thank you, Beck.
3: Was a Christmas party. We're all in the pool playing like volleyball, and I jumped up out of the pool wearing a boob tube swimmer top.
2: Oh, no.
3: And out came the ladies for everyone to see.
0: Nice.
2: That's what happened with your mother-in-law.
1: That's pretty much what my mother-in-law did. We weren't playing volleyball, though. She's jumped out of the water and boom, out it came.
2: It happens to the best of us, Beck. That has also happened to me, too. Fred.
0: You are incorrigible.
2: When did you flash someone or be flashed?
4: Freddie.
5: Yeah, how you
4: good, Fred.
5: First time caller. Love the show, too.
0: Thanks, Fred.
2: Cool. Thanks, Fred.
5: And I call you a voyeur of finer things in life.
0: Yeah.
5: Mm-hmm. Instead of a perv.
0: That's exactly what I am, Fred. Yeah. Yes. And like I said, mate, I didn't jump up and do it. I was just looking at
2: Fred. Anyway, Fred, let's hear your story.
5: So I live on a train line. I live on the train line in a suburb of Newcastle. And I was in pals when I was younger with a 40-mil Rio bar, so I've got no shame, the amount of nurses and that were down there every day. I lost all that. Mm-hmm. My favourite thing is to many mornings or afternoons, doesn't matter when, there'll be a Sydney train pulled up or going past or a Newcastle train, and I'll just walk out the back door because I love being nude at home and wave at people and wave parts of people, do a bit of dancing.
2: Oh, so you
1: just
2: like
1: putting on a show, Fred.
2: You like the attention, Fred.
5: No, I just like to try and make people happy on the way to work. It's probably more funny than anything else because I am no stud, let me tell you.
1: Right. I don't know if that's fully legal.
2: That's totally legal, yeah. But you know what? I'm sure everyone who goes to work that day has a good story.
1: That's the thing, and that's a good start to the day.
2: It is a great start.
1: And they'll probably
2: get
1: to know Fred because Fred's out
2: they'll
1: there
2: see him again.
1: Nude all the time.
2: Then they'll have signs.
1: Hey, kids, wave to Fred. Yep. He's up there, he's nude. You know, that's it. You should find a safe house and lay low for a while, Fred.
0: Cameron.
6: Yep, how's it going?
1: Good, Cameron.
0: What do you got?
6: So we had a cricket association I played for, and through this made the grand final. We won it. Went back to the club that sponsored us. Got rowdy. Then it was time for a club photo. About 30 or 40 of us, a couple of us lobbed it out.
1: Oh, yeah.
6: And it ended up in the photo, and it was on the Cricket Association's website.
1: Oh, yeah.
6: Before we told our club president that. You might want to have a closer look at it.
1: That's not bad, Cameron. There's one that the Newcastle Knights did back in the day, the NRL team. Not the NRL team, but the first grade. It was team back then. Newcastle Knights, they did the big team photo for Tui's. There is out there.
0: One of the players
1: had it pulled. I'm not going to mention names, but they had to redo it again, but it went into circulation. So there's only a few of these posters out there where a player standing in the background has dropped it out the shorts at the side. Mm. But I've seen it. It is in circulation. It's an old Tui's Newcastle Knights team.
0: You've seen the actual.
1: I've seen the actual.
2: I wouldn't know anyone who would do that.
1: But it's a brilliant idea back in the day.
0: Adam would probably do that. You're Adam.
2: I don't know what you're talking about.
0: Guys, who would you like to give
2: I think we're wrapping this one up.
0: Who would you like to give this prize to?
1: Let's go Beck, because that's embarrassed her, that one, Beck. She hasn't done it intentionally.
2: Beck.
1: She's gone up to whack the volleyball out of the pool.
2: Yeah,
1: pool volleyball.
2: And she was stoked, and then everyone else was stoked.
1: And the boobs fell out of the boob tube.
0: He mows the lawn, fixes everything, and never asks for a thing. This Father's Day, let him ask for anything. Giftsy card, giftsycard.com.au. 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

My girl. It's a 1, 2, 3. Take my hand and come with me, because you look so fine that I really want to make you mine. Really wanna make you mine. 4, 5, 6, come on and get your kicks. Now you don't.

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1: Yeah, Bo Ryan's Mazda BT50 XT 4x2 pickup from Rockdale Mazda. We gave out three names. We gave them 30 minutes to call. And the names are?
2: The names were Robert Davis, Tommy Smart, Tara Shrives, and we've got a listener on the line now. Drum roll, please.
1: All right.
3: Who is it?
4: It is me, Tara.
2: Yay,
3: oh,
2: Tara.
3: Nice, Tara.
1: Well done, Tara.
3: Congratulations. Heidi, congratulations.
2: Yeah, I picked you, Tara.
3: You picked Tara.
2: I had a feeling that Tara was going to ring in because I know Tara is looking for a new ute.
4: Because
2: at the moment, Tara is driving
3: a
4: Mazda SP23.
2: Exactly what I was going to say, Tara. You read my mind.
1: What does that look like? A Mazda 3 kind of a car, is it?
4: Yeah, only bigger.
1: Okay. Well, it's a Mazda, so you're off to a great start.
4: Absolutely.
3: How long have you been listening to the show for, Tara?
4: For a very long time.
3: That's great.
1: Because you were just saying off air you started listening when us three come on, which is fantastic. You don't need to say any more. You've got a key. You're one step closer to winning Bo Ryan's Mazda BT50. Congratulations, Tara.
4: Fantastic. Thank you so much.
1: Good on you, legend.
3: Thanks, Tara.
1: Bo, Cat and Woodsy giving away another key tomorrow morning here on the Triple M Breakfast Show. And we'll do it again tomorrow on the Rush Hour because Triple M rocks Bo Ryan's wheels.
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0: Triple M Rush Hour. It's Maroon, Millie Elliott and Nathan Hindeyland's Hindmarsh. Hey, you guys, before we go, our final thought. I have discovered a new thing that men are doing or not doing, as it would turn out. It's called pheromone maxing. It involves, wait for it, not showering or using deodorant before a date in the hopes that your natural odour would make you more attractive.
1: Oh, look, I can... That just is ridiculous. First date, you've got to have a shower, at least.
0: My ass would stink. My ass. Don't worry about my armpits and my breath.
2: But how long are they not doing this for before they go on this date?
1: Well, we don't
2: know. You
1: know
2: what I mean? Like, is it a day, a week, 2 weeks?
1: Even a day. Just shower.
2: Yeah, I couldn't do it.
1: That's terrible. No.
0: You've got to. I prefer a person showering.
2: I have a can of deodorant in my ute.
1: I understand that, you know, natural scent. I don't know, but that's probably like together.
2: Okay, this is more probably directed at you, Milhouse, because it's the men that aren't showering.
1: Yeah.
2: Are you attracted? Are women, and I don't know if you can, this is a science thing. Yeah. I don't know if you can just answer this. Are women attracted to certain smells?
1: Look, I think you definitely notice when someone smells nice. So everyone's probably got different preferences, whether they've got a cologne or a nice deodorant, whatever. But it is a nice...
2: Is there anyone you thought, oh, geez, they smell like, that's a nice smelling BO?
1: Oh, no. BO is disgusting.
2: Yeah.
0: Smells like a...
1: It doesn't matter what you look like or how your personality is. If you stink, yuck.
0: Yeah, like sometimes a backpacker's van.
2: Yeah, or a... You know, canteen barbecue.
1: Cook onions.
0: I want to know, you said you keep deodorant in your ute for an emergency. What might that emergency be?
2: Oh, they're just in there.
1: It's like when you leave the car.
2: I've got teenage boys, so sometimes they'll jump in the car. And I'm like, hey, you're a bit heavy on the hooter. Give yourself a bit of a whack of this under the...
0: Got a bit of
1: Lynx.
0: Lynx Africa.
1: Lynx Africa.
2: No, Rexona.
0: Everybody picks on that.
2: But I should be, the amount I go through at home. My God, I've got four boys, as I said. Even dodgeball splashed a bit on today. But no
1: way.
2: Back to the pheromones, though. If we didn't have deodorant, we didn't discover soap, there would be no, you know, we wouldn't stink because everyone would smell the same.
1: Yeah, but there's like natural soaps. And also, you can still have a shower. That's the whole point.
2: Oh, no, I'm with you. I shower twice a day.
1: You've got to clean yourself. Yeah. There's a difference between being clean and then, you know,
2: Let's put the shoe on the other foot. If I was going on a first date
1: and a chick
2: and the lady or the girl came and reeked of BO.
1: Oh, yeah.
2: I would do the fake phone call.
1: I wouldn't even do the fake. I'd leave straight away. I'd say,
2: how could this be good?
1: This is terrible.
0: In the 1970s and 80s, before cars had air conditioning, you get in a cab, man, the taxi driver would absolutely stink of BO.
1: Well, I've been in a few that still smell like that now.
2: Pheromone maxing.
0: Yes,
1: is
0: indeed.
1: Is that what they're doing?
2: Like ball maxing. Remember we did ball maxing a while back?
0: Yeah.
2: Where bikes were injecting saline into their nuts?
1: Yeah.
0: Oh, people are just getting stupider and stupider. Anyway, we'll see you on Thursday, Mildred. Triple M.
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5: Heading on the M1 is clear from Mount White up towards Jillaby. Woi Woi Blackwell Road, Railway Street, slow going both ways. Terrigal, Ocean View Drive, Terrigal Drive, pretty busy in both directions. Over to North Gosford, Henry Parry Drive, lights are blacked out at Glenny Street, affecting traffic in all directions. Census night was Tuesday, the 11th of August. There's still time to complete. In the census, every answer matters. 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That's the latest traffic on the Central Coast, 107.7 Triple M.
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5: Hey, Jess Rouse here. The government's confirmed a second Australian has been found alive after the Nepal flood disaster. The Department of Foreign Affairs has confirmed they've been in touch with them earlier today in Tibet. 42 people are still unaccounted for. Fresh off the back of the by-election win, One Nation's now setting its sights on regional WA for the next state election. While there's no election till 2029, those in the regions have mixed views on Pauline Hanson's party.
6: I believe there'll be a lot more orange in the regional WA, yes.
7: In the past, I have been a Liberal Party voter for a long time. One Nation seems to be more in tune with what the public are thinking.
5: That audio on Seven. Victoria's anti-corruption watchdog has charged a police officer who allegedly unlawfully assaulted a teen during an arrest. And every game of the 2030 FIFA World Cup will be live and free on SBS. Aussie fans will have access to all 104 matches, with the landmark tournament to be staged across six countries, including Spain, Portugal and Morocco.
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5: The Roosters are resting a few this weekend, but Daniel Tupou returns to the wing from a shoulder injury. The veteran flyer has missed the past five games. Over in the Panthers camp, skipper Isaiah Yeo has been named on the extended bench, an encouraging sign for week one of the finals. Newcastle has the bye this weekend, giving Phoenix Crossland another week to recover from surgery he's had to remove meniscus. And Tiger star Jock Madden looks set to hit the open market. The club reportedly hasn't offered him a deal beyond 2027.
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10: Staying nice and fine, getting down to 13 degrees tonight. Mostly sunny and a top of 27 tomorrow. A similar story on Thursday. 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
19: Welcome to Triple M NRL Daily here on your Tuesday, which means our favourite journalists in the game of rugby league are in the house. The guys from Code Sports, David Riccio and Brent Reed. How are you, lads?
20: Good to be here, Charlie.
21: Fantastic to be here.
19: Great to see you both. Yeah, you're both.
20: Spring is in the air, Charlie.
19: Oh, it is. How good is this? First day of spring. We're here in Sydney. It's been 25 degrees today.
21: It's glorious.
19: Up in Brisbane, it's been a glorious 27, 28 degrees.
21: What a time to be alive. And the finals are on the doorstep.
19: They are.
20: Weird without the Broncos, Raiders, yeah. Storm.
21: Yeah.
19: Jeez, it's weird.
21: Dogs, entire top four.
19: It's crazy, eh?
21: Yeah.
20: That's why it's a great game.
19: Dogs in crisis.
21: Everyone's in crisis.
19: Yeah, everyone's in crisis. But there is some good things to talk about as well.
21: What have we got?
19: Because the Sharks are, that's not a good thing,
20: that's
19: actually.
20: That's a good thing.
19: Jerome Luai's going to Panjets. It's not a good thing either. The Broncos review.
20: That's not a good thing.
19: To be fair,
20: Jerome going to PNG.
21: Is there any positivity on this run?
19: There is. This is a very negative show today.
20: It's just real, to be honest. It's not negative.
19: It's real. But we will bring some positivity, some excitement, some flair, because that's what David Riccio does. He brings flair.
20: 100%.

0: Brady's walked into the studio, Dave, yeah, and farted as soon as he walked in as well. So we're off to a great start.
1: Sorry about that.
0: But up next, we're going to talk the Sydney Roosters. Is Trent Robinson under pressure? We'll find out next. We've got Brent Reed, Dave Riccio, and Charlie White. We'll be back very shortly.

0: Triple M NRL Daily with Brent Reed, David Riccio and Charlie White. Breaking news and the biggest names in the game.
1: And nobody does the NRL like Triple M.
2: This is a comment about Trent Robinson, which I actually agree with him. Trent Robinson coaching State of Origin roster year after year for failure. How does he still have a job?
3: Maybe I don't agree with that much. I didn't read the end of the
1: sentence. Okay, let's just say something here. The choice of word
2: is here.
1: As far as a failure, they're currently in the top four. Okay? The comp starts again. So I don't know where it's a failure
2: yet.
1: Now, are they below my expectations? Well, I thought they were going to be the minor comments. So they absolutely were below my expectations. But how does he still have a job? Well, they've been in the finals and they're going to have a crack at trying to win this comp.
2: They have been really unlucky over the last, say, several years of injuries to key players at terrible times. You think of the Brandon Smith, Sam Walker ACL game.
4: Yep.
2: That was what Brett Morris and Luke Keary did their ACLs in a game as well. They've had some awful runs.
5: They have, yeah, I agree with you. Look,
1: they've also got a deep roster.
5: If they go out in straight sets this year, he'll start next season under pressure. No, I don't think there's any doubt about that, because when they win the last comp,
2: 2019,
5: so it's been 7 years and counting. But I don't think they can win it this year now. And we'll get to Sam Walker later, right? I think you put a line through him now.
2: Well, let's just do it now.
5: You want to
2: Straight into it.
5: Okay, well, I don't think they can win the comp without Sam Walker. I think what's crucial for them is they've got to win week one of the finals, because if they lose week one of the finals, I don't think they can win three games in a row to win a comp.
1: Well, at this stage,
5: not without Sam.
1: At this stage, they're heading to New Zealand for week one of the finals.
5: That's going to be tough.
1: And they were beaten convincingly by the Warriors in their only clash this year.
5: I would rather play the Warriors than Penrith in week one of the finals.
1: Would you?
5: Yes.
1: You
5: don't agree?
1: I'm just trying to think of that. As you say that, I'm trying to think of the pros and cons, and I'm thinking about, you know what, I feel the same, to be honest. Oh, yeah.
5: There you go.
1: Yeah, because as much as we love the Warriors, as much as we know about that environment over there, we also know that they've had to go through a lot of upheaval themselves. And
5: a lot of chop and change.
1: I say it again, this season starts again now. Once the finals start, it's on again. And the Warriors have got a lot of young kids. I think on the weekend they had something like 11 players under the age of 23.
2: Wow.
1: Wow. So they are a young squad. And granted, there were a few changes in that team, that they'll get some experience back over the next 2 weeks. But, yeah, I hear what you're saying, Reedman.
5: You with me? Okay.
2: The team is stacked even without Sam Walker, though. That would be the argument 100%. For some Roosters fans.
1: So hang on a second. I'm going to come back to that point. No, absolutely they can still win the comp. I don't believe that Sam Walker's omission is enough to put a line through the Roosters. They are stacked. There is so much quality in that roster. And when you talk about Penrith and Nathan Cleary, I talk about Roosters and James Tedesco. If James Tedesco gets hot, which we know he can, and granted, he needs to improve on last week. He looked a little bit off the pace with that ankle. But if James Tedesco plays his football, his elite level, then he can carry the Roosters himself.
5: I reckon they're fourth in the line of betting now. I think the top three are ahead of them. I think the Dolphins smashed them at the weekend. It was a carve-up. And clearly the Warriors and Penrith are ahead of them. So I think they're fourth in the line of betting. As I said, they need to win week one.
1: The Roosters were coming home if Tommy Talau finds a pass.
5: It was a carve-up. The Dolphins were down to 11 blokes at one point.
1: Yeah,
5: that's the only reason they got close to them.
1: Yep.
5: If it wasn't for the Simbins, it wouldn't have got anywhere near them.
1: Yeah, well, they almost did.
5: It was a smash-up. They destroyed them, Dave. Well, they were too good. They obliterated them, really.
1: They've conceded 60 and 50 points this season.
5: This is the Dolphins side. Okay, I was going to say that, Dave. This is the Dolphins side that defensively hasn't been great at times this year. It wasn't until they went down to 11 men that the Roosters, or 12 men, the Roosters really threatened them. So, you know, I'd be really concerned if I'm a Roosters fan based on that performance. And I think the Sam thing, people are saying that the Sam Walker thing won't affect them. Like, I can't believe people are saying that. You're talking about an elite halfback.
1: Of course it will affect them.
5: They've just offered $1.2 million to, or whatever they offered to. That's how significant he is to that footy team. That's how much they think of him. And it's a significant downgrade, no matter which way you cut it, right? I know they've got Hugo Savala there, and they can play him in the halves with Daly. But it's a significant downgrade not having Sam Walker.
1: Yeah, I get that. I get that.
5: I take the number seven out of – the Warriors are the exception of the rule. I don't know how they've done it this year, right? They've lost number seven's hand over fist. But most sides, you take the seven out, they're gone. Put a line through them.
4: Nobody does the NRL like Triple M.
0: First, with the game's biggest headlines. We'll be back shortly on Triple M NRL Daily.

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2: Do you guys care about the Jerome Luai trip to Papua New Guinea?
3: It's not a great look, is it? It's not a great look, but he hasn't done anything wrong. It's just not a great look. I mean, players grew up there. Other players grew up there.
2: Yeah.
3: Right? Alex Johnson's got deals up there.
2: Yeah. Justin Olam used to go a lot when he was playing for Melbourne.
3: Cooper Bowe's done deals up there, right? Yeah. So other players are going to go up there. It's just this Jerome Luai. And the other issue was he went off the field late in that game on Saturday night with what looked like a leg injury. Now, he got cleared apparently by the medical staff, so that's not as big an issue as potentially I thought it was, but that's why it's not a great look either.
2: Mm.
3: It's not a great look. It could have.
2: Out of interest, did the Tigers say he could do it?
3: Well, he's on 2 days off. He had Sunday, Monday.
2: Yeah, but I assume he asked permission for the Tigers.
3: I don't think he told them he was going.
2: No, I don't think they were aware.
3: They knew he was staying in Townsville. Right, they knew they didn't book a flight.
4: And so they
3: home
4: put two and two together. Yeah. What are you staying in Townsville for to get a flight?
3: Yeah,
4: wow.
3: They assumed,
2: so you wouldn't have to say as a player, "Oh yeah, you can just say, oh, don't worry about booking me a flight."
3: It's on his time. It's his time off. Do what he wants. It's a bit like you.
2: Yeah,
3: you can fly to the Maldives if you want your days off.
2: Yeah, I could. Yeah, I could. I just don't understand.
3: You can afford it too, the way you're going.
2: I just don't understand.
3: Actually, that'd be hard to get back in 2 days, wouldn't it?
2: Yeah.
3: 2 days off, yeah.
2: That is a lot. Fiji's maybe easier, 3 hours to Fiji. Right, yeah. I think it's room reading. There's not a lot of room reading with Jerome.
3: No.
2: But do you know the season ends for the West Tigers next week? Go then.
3: I think this shows, though, why the Tigers were smart to 100%. Make this decision and sever ties with him.
2: 100%. This is Parra's issue now.
3: Yeah.
2: Luke Keary said something interesting last night on Agenda Setters that Ronald Volkman should be starting ahead of Jerome next season.
3: Well, that's not going to happen.
2: And I agree.
3: That's not going to happen.
2: Ronald Volkman has been sensational.
3: Been great, but that's not going to happen, Dave.
2: Why not?
3: Because it's Jerome Luai. They're paying him $500,000 to come there and play six. So now, Mitch Moses would have had a say in this. Well, Mitch wants to play with Jerome, probably.
2: Did you hear Mitch's post-match comments about Volkman?
3: And true, yeah, Volkman's been great. I don't deny it.
2: Wonderful.
3: He's been fantastic. But it's Jerome Luai, Dave. Come on, man. They're not buying him to play reserve grade.
2: You're talking like the Jerome Luai of 2024.
3: Well, maybe that's who he'll be when he's playing with Mitch Moses.
2: Why is that?
3: Mitch is a good player. Makes players around him better at times. Look how Volkman's gone.
2: Mm.
3: He's not coming to play reserve grade, Dave.
2: He can play. I think Volkman deserves the opportunity to start in round one.
3: Yeah.
2: He
3: hasn't even got a deal, actually.
2: Well, that's the point, right? Yeah. So if Parramatta are saying, I'm sure the kid's asking, what's my first grade opportunity going to look like next year?
3: Yeah.
2: Not playing devil's advocate here, but I think Jerome Luai is entitled to go to Papua New Guinea if he wants to. Mm. Like, he would have gotten a lot of money to attend this golf day, a lot of money. And he's got 2 days
4: off.
2: As I said,
4: look, I don't have a massive issue with it. I just don't know read the room a bit.
2: But, like, Nathan and Ivan flew to New Zealand. Go watch their kid play. Like, it's not that crazy.
3: No, it's not the crime.
2: This feels like it's September 1 and there's not much doing.
3: Yeah.
2: So this feels like a bit of a overblown story.
3: Wow. But just hammered Nick and Lucy.
2: You think,
4: I didn't know you wrote it. Sorry,
2: Christian.
4: Nick Lucy. You think Parramatta fans are over the moon?
2: Why would Parramatta fans care?
4: Because the club has just invested $700,000.
2: Yeah.
3: Mate, they've won 9 games this year. They'll take what they can get.
4: In a new,
3: they did say can't sign anyone.
4: For a bloke that's half in, half out.
3: Should be doing car wheels.
4: I don't understand the signing in the first place.
3: I don't mind the signing. I think it's
2: how?
3: He's a good player, man. He's a good player, David.
4: It does nothing for Parramatta beyond next season. Well, nothing.
3: What's the matter? All that matters right now is next
4: season.
3: Actually,
4: it hurts them.
3: 28
4: because they've just eaten up $700,000.
3: Well, they've obviously got the money, and they've got plenty of money. You wrote a story about all the blokes they're going to sign, so they've clearly got more cash.
4: Well, they should be using the 700 on actual guys that are going to be there in the long term.
2: That was a great article over the weekend.
4: Thanks, mate.
2: So they're basically in the market.
3: Oh, you said you didn't read it.
4: No, he read it. He was joking.
2: No, I read it. Yeah. I was just taking the piss. You were too busy farting and spilling a cup of The article was great.
4: Yeah, it was wonderful.
2: Basically, they're in the market. Charlie? They're in the market for Origin players.
4: That's right.
2: They're a buyer in the next free agency.
4: Yes, they are the buyers. Yeah, they are. I found it interesting. I don't know how you guys see it. They're absolutely looking at an Origin outside back, likes of Bradman Best.
2: Bostock was that.
4: Bostock. Then you throw in, they definitely want a representative forward, be it a front rower.
3: Spencer,
4: I think he's short price favourite.
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7: Heading on the M1, all clear, northbound, coming up through Mount White, making your way into Jillaby. Huey Road, a steady run up towards YE. We've got roadworks, Wombrel, Central Coast Highway, Tumby Road affecting traffic both ways. Pickett's Valley, Scenic Highway, Boca Drive to Charles Bay Drive, delay free. Terrigal Drive to Ocean View Drive, all clear in both directions. 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That's the latest traffic on the Central Coast, 107.7 Triple M.
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2: The Sharks, what is doing?
3: Yeah, terrible.
2: They are sliding and sliding and sliding.
3: Terrible. Terrible performance against the Parramatta Eels. Really disappointing. With a top four spot on the line, they just absolutely failed to take advantage of a damn good chance of getting that second chance in the finals. And now they've got to do it from fifth. I anticipate plenty will be rested against the Melbourne Storm this Saturday night. It's the 10th anniversary of the 2016 Premiership side. It's Old Boys Day down at Shark Park. So I don't know what we gauge. We won't gauge anything. There won't be anything to gauge out of this performance from the Sharks against the Storm. I think the fact that majority will be rested speaks to a dialed-in focus on actually starting their prep for week one finals 1 week early, and that has to happen for this team. It's almost like, they've got a fair few departing the club, and they're failing to realise on the opportunity they've had together as a group, and they're letting it slip. It's disappointing to see, knowing that club so well. So, yeah, as I said, week one final starts now, I reckon.
4: I think it's a poor decision. I think they've lost three of their past four games. And I think if they lose this weekend to Melbourne by playing an understrength team, they've lost four of their past five games going to the finals. I think it's a bad call.
3: Yeah, so
4: I think you lose. They've got no momentum going to the finals. I think they'll go out week one.
3: Players that are involved in week one haven't lost against the Melbourne Storm. They won't be playing.
4: That they've still lost four. That still means they've lost four of their past five games.
3: So what?
4: Well, they're going to rest the whole team.
3: I said the key players. I reckon the key players won't play.
4: The key players aren't going any good. Maybe they need to play and get some form, find some form.
3: But they're not there. Trindle's out.
4: Well, yeah, but so he's the only one they're resting.
3: No. Well, how can you get your form and your rhythm in your spine specifically?
4: Yep.
3: If Trindle's out. So yeah, just wait till
4: he's
3: back.
4: Some of those guys need a bit of confidence. They need to start playing well. They're all playing like duds. They've been duds the past month. And then now you're going to rest them on the eve of the finals. The blokes who are playing will have potentially lost four of their past five games.
3: So what if they play?
4: They're going to the finals.
3: So if they play against the Melbourne Storm and still get dusted.
4: Well, that's an even bigger disaster.
3: Well, so don't bother. Surely there's nothing to gain. They don't move.
4: You can win.
3: Well, you're risking injury.
4: Well, that's life, man. They're risking injury playing in week one.
3: Not if you rest them.
4: Yeah, I don't like it. They've got no momentum at the moment. They're going to go into the finals with no momentum. Kiss it goodbye. Gone in week one. All over. And they shouldn't be playing at points at Ocean Protector Stadium either. That's another issue.
2: Yeah, that's a completely different
5: issue. I did say to the NRL, surely we're not having to go there week one.
4: Well, maybe we are.
5: If they play the Cowboys, there's a chance, isn't it?
4: That's ridiculous.
5: I agree. Mate, so this is – I'll just explain the situation. So say they get the Sunday Arvo game as a broadcaster.
3: They won't get the Sunday Arvo game.
5: They won't get the Sunday Arvo game at Shark Park. Okay. Well, let's say they get the Saturday 5:30 game or Saturday 7:30 game. What do you reckon about that? That basically means that one of Triple M, ABC, SEN, or 2GB, one of the four radio broadcasters, can't go because there's not enough commentary boxes there.
4: Yeah.
5: The TV.
3: Well, we know which one shouldn't go.
4: I'm more concerned about that.
5: Which one?
4: Concerned about the punters having to use the portaloos and stuff.
3: There's only six up there now.
4: Oh, okay.
5: Do you know what, though?
4: I'm more concerned about that.
5: Could you not get, a couple of blokes with their kids walking around, though, and selling beers to people? Like, is that the issue? Like, what's the issue with the punters? Couldn't you get a few blokes just with, like, Eskies on their backpack, walk around selling cans of beers and things like that? Is that not
4: Mate, they'll lock out people as well. Come on, man.
3: No, they won't.
4: Oh, they will, Dave. What's it hold?
3: Well, what was the last crowd they got against the Cowboys at Allianz Stadium in the semi-final?
4: I got no idea. What'd they get?
3: 16,000.
4: What's it hold that joint?
3: 15,000.
4: So they did lock out 1,000
3: people. Oh, wow. Yep, apologies, you're right.
4: And that's an indictment on Sharks fans for not travelling.
3: Oh, God,
4: that's
3: you can't win.
4: It's 20 minutes down the road and they can't be bothered travelling.
5: Mate, there was
4: embarrassing.
5: There was one year where it was the first Saturday half of the year for an NRL season. This was a couple of years ago. And it was a 3 p.m. game at Shark Park. So we went and did the Saturday scrum there. Yep. We arrived there
2: And it was like they were surprised we were there. There was no toilet paper in the toilets. There was no soap in the soap dispensers. We like had to go and explain to them, oh, by the way, you haven't put toilet paper
4: lucky
2: in
4: you don't wash it. Lucky you don't wash your hands. Yeah,
2: like, I've been tough in the shower. We don't need soap.
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10: Heading on the M1, all clear, northbound, coming up through Mount White, making your way into Jillaby. Huey Road, a steady run up towards YE. We've got roadworks, Wombrell, Central Coast Highway, Tumby Road affecting traffic both ways. Pickett's Valley, Scenic Highway, Voker Drive to Charles Petty Drive, delay free. 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
2: We saw Jack Cleary, great debut. Are we expecting the Clearys to partner up next year? Because Jack Cole is obviously moving to Perth. Yeah.
4: Well, Cogger's still there, isn't he?
2: He is, yeah.
4: Blaze Delaney's still there at the moment.
2: But it feels like Blaze might have even played his last game for Penrith.
4: I agree with you.
2: Yeah, unless he's named today because of all the injuries and resting by Penrith.
4: Probably will get named today.
2: So after that game, he might have played his last game for Penrith.
4: I get the feeling he might be in the move, at least looking around the off-season.
2: Hmm.
4: Look, I think the Cleary's probably odds on to be the halves next year. What a story that'll be. Cleary's playing the halves together.
3: First brothers since what, Walters?
2: That's off the top of my head.
4: Yeah.
3: Correct me if I'm wrong. In the halves, I mean. We've had the Morris boys playing together, but not in the halves.
4: Mm. Be interesting. I mean, it's one game.
3: Be huge. You know, be so
4: Jet's,
3: good.
4: Jet's still got a bit of a journey to go in his footy career, but it doesn't get any easier than playing alongside Nathan, does it?
2: No.
4: He just makes life easier for everyone.
2: Also, Ivan's the last year coaching both his boys in the halves.
4: You know, what a story.
2: What a story.
4: It's
3: scripted, isn't it?
2: Rough fairy tale, mate. Absolute fairy tale.
4: Brings a tear to your eye.
2: Oh, what
4: was it? Cockles at your heart, Charlie.
2: Mate, also, I should say, yesterday on the show, I said that the Roosters-South game was sold out. There's still 5,000 tickets remaining.
3: Yeah, there is.
2: So if you're a Roosters fan, you want to get around that game. Because that is going to be, speaking of fairy tale.
3: I think this is going to be unbelievable.
2: Yeah. Gyro walking out. I mean, it was incredible at the Gold Coast Titans game. But to do it at Allianz Stadium in front of majority Bunnies fans.
3: Did you hear what Woodsy called for last night?
2: What he called for?
3: Woodsy called for.
4: Oh, was that Woodsy called for? The other was Corey Parker.
3: Oh, Corey started it. Woodsy did it, doubled down on it.
4: Yeah.
3: He wants Roosters and Rabbitohs fans, the great hatred, the greatest rivalry in rugby league, to come together as one, arm in arm.
2: Brilliant.
3: And sing like, where they do it, Liverpool.
2: Yeah.
3: You'll never walk alone. Sing it together. As opposed to the loudspeaker just playing it.
4: Okay.
2: Do you know, like, if we're going to add more stuff to the event as well, I'd have Adam Reynolds walk Jai to the touchline and then step to the side and ring the bell.
4: Ring the legacy bell.
2: Yeah.
4: Yeah, that's a very good idea. I'm going to ask South about that.
2: Yeah.
4: Mm. I mentioned to him last week, but they...
3: And remembering too, guys, this is his 100th game. So, respectfully, you know, I'm not anticipating a banner. But there needs to be a genuine acknowledgement of his 100th game as well.
2: Absolutely, absolutely. Gold cap maybe or something like that. Yeah, something like that would be great. We love you, Jai, so great work, South Sydney. And if you do want tickets, I would get in now because they're going to sell out in the next couple of days.
3: Oh, mate, in the next couple of hours.
2: Yeah, exactly. So get around it. Bunnies, Roosters fans, rugby league fans, it's going to be a moment you'll remember for the rest of your life. Angus Crichton, speaking of the Roosters, I spoke to him at the game on Saturday, and he reckons he's back for week one of finals.
3: Yep.
2: That's a big in.
3: Big in, and so too Daniel Tupou.
2: Wow.
3: Yeah, if we don't see him on the team sheet this week, he'll be back week one of the finals as well. I think Tupou's been an enormous loss.
2: Yeah.
3: Crichton brings them. I think he would return from the bench, Charlie. I think he'd bring punch from the bench, Angus Crichton. But again, this is why I'm not writing the Roosters off. Good ins, three men.
4: Sorry, I just was texting. What was the question?
2: Angus Crichton's back with
4: one
2: of
4: the finals. Big in.
2: And Tupou, Dove saying Tupou's probably back as well.
4: I would say he's a big in, right? But will he come in? He'll come in for Fichetti?
2: Well, you, don't worry.
3: I think Crichton will come from the bench.
2: Because you just said it.
4: Because I was going to say Fichetti's been killing it.
2: Yeah, Fichetti's been doing really good.
4: He's such a good footballer.
2: Well, Dave said he's probably going to return from the bench. So if you listen, mate, you'd know that.
4: Sorry.
2: So let's see Fichetti, great player.
4: Mate, he's playing great footy.
2: You know how he was found? So he was playing over in New Zealand.
4: Yep.
2: Daniel Anderson went over to New Zealand. Yep. He's now at the Dragons, but he was at the Roosters as their recruitment boss for a long time.
4: Yeah.
2: He found him playing in the halves. He was 120 kilos, and they said, oh, this kid's got some skills. I reckon there's something there.
4: How did you get across this story?
2: I just go across
3: around,
2: it, mate.
3: Really.
2: Yeah, it's been around. It's
4: public.
3: When you get off your phone.
4: Are you saying Charlie's just plagiarizing Dave's
2: story? Yeah, someone's story, yeah. And they got him to come over and trial with the Harold Matts team.
4: Yeah.
2: And they said, oh, this kid's got something. He ended up staying, living here. You know, the Roosters look after kids.
4: Yeah, Roosters
2: house,
4: whatever.
2: Yeah, so, and they got him down to 100 kilos. He ate only mince and rice as his diet to get down to 100 kilos.
4: How do you lose weight?
2: Mince and rice, baby.
4: Oh,
2: cut out all the sugar, cut out all the bad stuff. Now he looks like he's 20 years old as well. Man, 20.
4: He's got some nastiness to him.
2: He's got something about him.
4: He's got a bit of feistiness.
3: He ripped into it. Izzy Katoa.
4: He did, yeah. I loved it.
2: Izzy Katoa, what a person that guy is as well. What a player, what a human being.
3: Future.
2: He's just a
3: future talent.
4: Is he a friend of Triple M?
2: He's a friend of Triple M. Yeah, I interviewed him after the game.
4: Did you?
2: But he asked him one question and he was just brilliant, mate. He's brilliant.
4: Yeah, I like Fichetti. I think Angus would be a good weapon off the bench.
2: Yeah, love it. Hey, yeah. Gus Gould's put a line through the Dolphins.
4: Sorry, I switched off.
3: Yeah, that's interesting.
2: Right. Gus Gould.
3: I can see where he's coming from. He's talking about the defence, clearly.
2: Their defence was amazing against the Roosters.
4: It was fantastic, yeah. It was the one sort of box that
3: they about 3 weeks ago, they had a truth session.
4: The Dolphins. Honesty session.
3: Yep. And they had no holds barred. Boys, the time is now. We need to zero in on our defence. I think it was before the Manly game. They were terrific that day.
2: Mm.
3: I can't rule a line for them.
4: I'm with them. I'm a bit with them like the Roosters. I think they need to win week one of the finals.
2: Yeah, yeah. Anyway, that's probably enough for us today. Jibler,
3: yeah, how good.
2: Good to see you both. We'll see you again Tuesday. Buzz Rothfield out of retirement again tomorrow.
4: He's back again.
2: Yeah.
4: Ratings have gone through the roof, Dave.
2: We're
4: number two again.
3: We're gone.
2: Yeah. Good to see you both.
4: Yeah. See you, mate.
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6: Carry on with crashes affecting Central Coast Highway, Wiseman Street Road both ways with the M1 city to and from Sydney and Newcastle through the Central Coast. West Gosford, the traffic remaining on Central Coast Highway, Brisbane Drive and Tarka Street, Wyong. That's a good run. Pass the station for the Pacific Highway, remember Liz Row, Pacific Highway City. 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That's less traffic on the Central Coast. 107.7 Triple M.
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2: 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It's when all the weirdos come out to play. 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
4: Australia, Tuesday night around the country, Triple M Nights with Dave Gleason. He's ready to rock and roll in a big, big way. If he can somehow assert the Screaming Jets into these stories, he will do that, and we're going to tackle one very shortly. Dave Gleason, hello to you.
5: G'day, Tomo. G'day, Australia. It is great to be here again, celebrating all things rock and roll. One of the rock and roll things I've noticed is, look, I've seen some backstage shenanigans. I've seen on-stage shenanigans.
4: Yes.
5: But never has it involved urine being sprayed out of water pistols, Tomo.
4: No, that's right.
5: There's a lot to unpack in the story about Motley Crue and one of their support bands from a few years ago.
4: They paid to be on the tour.
5: In spades. Yep. Don't worry about that.
4: Mm-hmm.
5: So we're going to be talking about that. We're also going to be talking about Billy Joe from our Green Day, you know, our man.
6: I'm not Justin Bieber, you motherfucker.
5: Now we're going to talk about him getting
4: kicked off a flight, Gleason.
5: Yeah, kicked off a flight. We're going to be talking about that. And they got something that we didn't when we got kicked off a flight. Yeah, very disappointed.
4: Yeah, Carl Stefanovic actually reported on yours in the year 2000.
5: Oh, he went back when he was when he was sitting there tutting and shaking his head the shenanigans of young rockers. Now he's doing them all.
4: Are you a chance to jump on board the podcast?
5: Doesn't he have blues over bags with old mates, old cricket mates or something like that? I don't know.
4: Yeah, it's a bit happening. It's a bit happening, David. Rockers who find success after getting fired is a topic of discussion tonight, because we had Dave Mustaine on last night, so thought we could celebrate him going ballistic with Megadeth.
5: Yeah, bloody oath, mate. We'll talk. Oh, and last week, we spoke of the passing of the great Dolly Parton.
4: Correct.
5: Frank Beard.
4: Yes.
5: From ZZ Top.
4: Yeah.
5: A lovely fella. Met him a couple of times while we were over there. I neglected to mention him. Someone got in touch with me and said that, you know, what about ZZ Top? So, Vale, the great Frank Beard.

0: Cole Chisel with My Baby on Triple M Nights with Dave Gleeson, and we have some breaking news right now. Let's head to Carl Stefanovic from the year 2000.
1: The Virgin Cup price flight for Impulse Airlines had all the fanfare, but then the screaming jets decided on some impromptu in-flight entertainment.
2: The magic dragon lives by the sea.
1: No one appreciated it, least of all Impulse and airport security.
3: Oh, we lost our 3 5 points because we accidentally sang Puff the Magic Dragon.
4: Just disrupting the cabin, yelling. Too many screaming jets on this airport, are they?
0: What happened,
5: there
0: David?
5: Wasn't any yelling.
0: No?
5: No. So we get to the airport. It's very early in the morning. We stayed up all night, so we, you know, didn't want to miss the plane.
0: Do the right thing, yeah.
5: We didn't realise it was the first flight of Impulse Airlines from Brisbane to Newcastle. or to Sydney, who knows. We're not in a state. Anyway, I get to the airport. There's all the fanfare going on. And I think, I bet the bar's open. I can get a couple of beers. So I got 2 crownies and put them in my pockets, right? But they didn't have lids on them. So as I'm walking on, they're just bubbling up, running down my legs. Anyway, so we get to our seats. You know, everyone's kind of in a joyous mood.
0: Yeah.
5: We start singing, if you're happy and you know it, clap your hands. Everyone's having a bit of a laugh. But then I start drinking me beer.
0: Yes.
5: An old mate comes down. The steward says, mate, you can't drink that. And I go, no worries, mate, no worries. Hand in the beer bottle. As he's walking away, I pick out the other one to start drinking that. Smart ass. Anyway, someone tells him, he comes back. The third time he came back, we'd cracked a bottle of Jack, what was left of it.
0: Jack, yeah.
5: And then he came, he said, listen, come on, Dave. He goes, you know and I know better. And I was like, yeah, good on you, mate.
0: Yeah.
5: So I gave it to him. And then, obviously, they turned the plane around and took us back to the airport and kicked us off.
0: Just looking at the footage right there, David, you're giving the tongue affair workout looking at the camera.
5: Oh, we were having a great old time. It was a very slow news day. It was a Monday, so it made national headlines. Billy Joe. From the one and only Green Day, in 2011, he was forced off a flight in the United States for giving lip to a flight attendant who said, mate, your pants are down around your ass or below your ass. Can you at least pull them up?
0: Reef them up a touch.
5: He's gone, I'm not Justin.
0: Oh, no.
6: I'm not Justin Bieber, you motherfucker.
5: And remember, this is 7 years before Justin Bieber even existed. he got in trouble for being on there with untidy dress, kicked him off the plane. But how about this? He tweeted about the incident, and the airline apologised.
0: Oh, they apologised.
5: I am actually going to get in touch with Impulse. Where do you think Impulse Airlines are nowadays? Oh, yeah, currently residing in the Where Are They Now file.
0: Them and Ratcat.
5: Yeah, sorry about that, Impulse Airlines. Let's get some Green Day on right now. You know I love to insert myself into the show, Tomo.
0: That was a 3-minute break. 2 minutes 30 was about you.
5: Oh, no. Couldn't be that long.
0: Triple M.

0: Tuesday night on Triple M Nights with Dave Gleeson. Brand new stuff from Culture Wars right now, Gleeso. Friends of the show, don't worry about that, Alex and the team.
1: Yeah, that's right. Alex is actually married to an Aussie chick, so they have a real connection here. He can't wait to get down here. He's bringing the wife and the new bub over to see the Rellos, so that'll be good for him to do that in Oz. But they are coming to Australia 10th of December, touring all around the country. Make sure you go and check their socials and get tickets to go and see this great new band. Here's their new song, Typical Ways, Culture Wars.
0: Triple One.

0: While Dave heads backstage to catch a breath for a minute or two, we'll be back in a sec for the next encore of the night. 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

0: Triple M Nights with Dave Gleeson. That'll do us for 7 o'clock, Gleeson. And new stuff from you two shortly. And Motley Crue and the Raskins. 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
0: Up and up and here, Tuesday night right across Australia. It's Triple M Nights with Dave Gleeson, the frontman of the Screaming Jets. We just heard before Gleeso. Impulse Airlines, when you took them down single-handedly, which was one of the great days.
1: Yeah. Take that, rich people. The worst part was, I think the guy was from Newcastle. He's like a self-made millionaire from Newcastle. He's trying to have a crack, and we shit all over his parade.
0: Yeah, good. Absolutely brilliant. Hey, underrated tracks, we're going to do that very shortly, Gleeso.
1: Yes, mate. I love having a look through some of the tracks that, we could easily whack into the playlist here at Triple M and give them a bit of a spin and tell you a bit of info about them.
0: First day of September, first day of spring today, so we're going to celebrate wholeheartedly with some albums that dropped in this great month.
1: Yeah, mate. Spring is in the air, and I've got me slasher. I'm idling at home so I can get home and get back on the tools.
0: Or hop into it tonight, you reckon?
1: No, that's not going to happen.
0: Pearl Jam with a Life to get us going. Underrated tracks next. Triple A.

0: Stereophonics Dakota, it's Triple M Nights with Dave Gleason. New stuff from U2 shortly, and Motley Crue, just, you got to respect it. What they got up to, you got to respect
1: really?
0: It. We'll do that before 9.
2: These are Gleasos.
0: Underrated tracks, Gleaso. What are we doing tonight?
1: Fisher Z or Fisher Z or Fishers. Mm-hmm. No, Fisher Z. They found success across Europe, sold more than 2 million records. They toured alongside James Brown, strangely. James Brown. The Police, Dire Straits. Also did some bills in Canada and the US with Bob Marley on his last festival tour. John Watts, the lead singer, he's a poet, he's a singer and songwriter. He's released 26 albums and has played over 4,000 concerts. They broke up for a while after their initial success, but since 1987, John Watts has had different iterations of the band getting around. Their biggest hit is the song I'm going to play today in the underrated tracks, because I think it's one of those songs that takes me to a time and a place, and hopefully when you're listening out there, it takes you there as well. It's called So Long by Fisher Z.
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0: Nights on Triple M. This is Nights with Dave Gleeson, Tuesday night. Remember, you can get us on the Listener app as well, L-I-S-T, and September albums. We are doing, we love our music here, Gleeson, obviously, but we love it when it's brand new, and especially from you too.
1: Yeah, bloody oath we do. And a shout out to all the shed listeners.
0: Bloody
1: and,
0: oath.
1: All the people driving around this time of night listening to us on their radios, on their trannies, on their wirelesses. It's great to have your company. I've been meeting a bunch of people who say, oh, mate, I drive my truck, I listen to the show. So a shout out to all those people who are out on the road or back in the shed.
0: Bloody oath.
1: Having a few hot ones.
0: Yeah, just a just a couple of hot pies.
1: Cold beers.
0: Yeah, there you go, David. There you go, David.
1: But as you said, you too, they are, they have brought out a single, but they're bringing out a new album. Is it coming out in spring as well?
0: Yep, that's the word.
1: I think it's coming out this month.
0: Yep.
1: So make sure you check that out. If you're a U2 fan, they'll be reinventing themselves in some way, Tomo. And this is a little taste of what you can expect from the new stuff called Street of Dreams.

0: 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In the meantime, get distracted by these roadies crouching down, running on stage. We can see you, you know. Triple M is turning our greatest hits
1: into cold, hard cash. 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

0: Listener app is where you can find us, or on your radio dial, Sugar Ray, with every morning. It's Triple M Nights with Dave Gleason. September album we're doing shortly, but right now, this is a real, real rock and roll story.
1: Yeah, a support band, the Raskins, claimed they were forced to play short sets in mostly empty venues because managers of the band they were supporting wouldn't open the doors for the show.
2: Oh, hell.
1: Lawsuit also states the PA system was turned off or interfered with during Raskins' performances. They weren't allowed to sell merch, weren't given dressing rooms, and they were hit with heavy equipment. They've thrown quad boxes at them or something. The Raskins even alleged that the main band's crew members ran out on stage in monkey masks during a show in Darien, Connecticut, and sprayed them with water guns filled with urine. Oh,
0: let's have a listen, Gleason, at the news report from this night.
3: A band who opened for Motley Crue in 2014 has filed a $30 million lawsuit over their treatment on that tour. According to the New York Post, the Raskins claim they paid $1 million to be on the tour and that they endured several hardships, including playing to mostly empty venues because doors weren't open for shows in time, not being able to sell merchandise, and performing with poor sound. They also allege that Motley Crue's crew members ran out with monkey masks and water guns and sprayed them with urine during one of the shows on the tour.
1: So they weren't water guns, they were urine guns.
0: The urine guns, yeah.
1: But hang on, $1 million to get the support slot for them and then get treated like crap.
0: Mm.
1: I mean, having said that, for $30 million, I'd drink a cup of Tommy Lee's piss.
0: Oh, so would I. Well, it'd be 29 after the million you pay, but I think I'd still be up for it.
1: Oh, but it turns out, I checked it out, so a $30 million lawsuit and nothing came of it. So as of now, the Raskin brothers are still waiting for a call from Vince Neil to apologise for the urine.

0: Classic 9 at 9 next. Topic of discussion we are doing at 9 o'clock. Dave Gleeson, where are we headed?
1: We are heading to September. It is the first day of spring. I hope everyone's getting excited about the upcoming spring and summer. It's the best time in Australia to be alive. So, so much going on. We're going to talk about the albums that were released in springs over the years.
0: This is Triple M Nights with Dave Gleeson.
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0: Start of a brand new month, so we are celebrating some of the great albums that have been dropped in the month of September, Glee, so spring is in the air, here we go.
1: Yeah, it is. I have to say that there was, when I went to high school, my musical world opened up. Prior to that, it had just been my brothers and sister, who I kind of took my musical cues from. But I met some blokes, Stewie Rowe and Peter Formese. They turned me onto the Doors.
0: Nice.
1: My mate Mal Glenn turned me onto Dire Straits and The Boss and Police. And my mate Steve Southo, when we were 14, I went round to his place and he played me this record that came out in September of 1982. Shabu Shaba, In Excess, Don't Change. It's actually going to be one of the songs that's featuring in my show next week, or on the 13th of September at Long Way to the Top at the Barracks in Manly. So just one of the many hits that we smash out in my Long Way to the Top show.

0: David Bowie, Ashes to Ashes, and we had REM before that. It's Triple M Nights with Dave Gleeson, and we are celebrating the month of September here, Gleeson. Albums dropped in September.
1: Yeah, spring, mate. It is one of those. It's the rebirth.
0: The rebirth.
1: After everything's been in hibernation for winter, but obviously it doesn't actually apply to any of these artists because it's autumn over there now.
0: Oh, right.
1: But it was spring when they released the albums, and the Red Hot Chili Peppers came out with Blood, Sugar, Sex, Magic in the spring of 1992.
0: Triple M.

0: Gunners with November Rain. That was released in September. It's Triple M Nights with Dave Gleeson. Nice and weird and convoluted. That's what we do at this show.
1: Yeah, bloody oath, mate. It was released in September, as was their very next album, Tomo, released on the same day. So we're going straight into another track from Guns N' Roses, from Use Your Illusion 2. What a great time it was to be a Guns N' Roses fan back then, man. It was so exciting. They'd already turned the rock world on its head, and we're all waiting to see what they do. And what did they do? They brought out two double albums. Unbelievable.

0: The Beatles with Come Together off the album Abbey Road, released in September. It's Triple M Nights with Dave Gleason.
1: The thoughts that go through your mind sometimes.
0: Yes. Come Together.
1: That, anyway.
0: Off that, not on Abbey Road, off Abbey Road.
1: Off Abbey Road, yep. The Beatles, 1969. It was a brilliant time for music.
0: It's a good thing if everyone comes together.
1: But it is, absolutely. But there's some people who wait till later on. Now, Nirvana, they were very much like the Beatles. They came out and absolutely set the world on fire with their new sound. And competing with Guns N' Roses, 1991, Guns N' Roses brought out 1 and 2, Use Your Illusion. Mm-hmm. And Nirvana, Smells Like Teen Spirit came out. So did Awful One by the Screaming Jets. Somehow got lost in the mix.
0: I don't like this. I don't like this at all.
1: Let's get it on. It's number one, the Classic 9 September albums. And who better to take us to number one than Nirvana with Smells Like Teen Spirit?
0: Triple A.

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0: Done and dusted on Triple M Nights with Dave Gleeson. That's a fantastic show, Gleeson, for a Tuesday night, and we're back at it tomorrow.
1: Yeah, we are, and I'm very excited. Someone who I think is an amazing songwriter and singer, along with his bandmates, is Johnny Took.
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1: From the DMAs. They are really doing some great stuff and flying the flag for Australian music all over the world. So we're going to celebrate the great DMAs new stuff with Johnny Took and Double Allergic by Powderfinger. The boys burst onto the scene with this album, so we're going to be doing a bit of a deep dive on that as well.
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11: Tuesday night right around the country. Welcome to the show. Big shout-outs to everyone that's at Big Sound, the biggest Australian musical conference happening at the moment. I am going to head there tomorrow morning, which is super exciting. And a big shout-out to all the upcoming bands that are performing. It's a really exciting time in a band's career. And we've got a few artists who have actually performed at Big Sound and gone on to take over the world. All your favourites coming up too. Get in touch on 133353. We've got new music from Ella Hooper. Of course, singer from Killing Heidi. This one's called When the Ship Went Down. Taking over the world is G-Flip with Bed on Fire. New music out of Perth, Sly Withers. And then we go to Newcastle, Silverton. Two sold-out shows at the Sydney Opera House. We welcome back Gang of Youths. This is Things Take Time. Take time, take time. Touring as well, Men at Work, and they're on the Red Hot Summer Tour with Australian Crawl. And taking over the world, literally, is Tame Impala. Getting over 3 million streams a day, their track Loser is on the Spider-Man soundtrack. We'll get them on. Goanna after Diesel, who is touring as well, going absolutely gangbusters. He's got 27 shows between now and February next year, so go out and see him, dieselmusic.com.au. This is always a treat live. It's Man Alive. Welcome to Triple M's Homegrown.

0: Finger Burn Your Name on Triple M's Homegrown. I caught up with Ben Gillies from Silverchair, and they were way ahead of the curve when it came to interacting with fans, especially at such a young age. He tells us about that. It's coming up. Midnight Oil, we got the new one from Gang of Youths playing straight after Men at Work. Paulie, what is it that you love the most about this band?
1: Colin Hay's voice is fantastic, yeah. But they were different to what was going on at the time. Great songs and great production.
0: Number one album in the States, That's the Dream. Teaming up with Men at Work, Eskimo Joe, to play the Red Hot Summer later too. Red Hot Summer 2.

0: taking you back. Silverchair, anthem for the year 2000. Who else thinks of that video clip as soon as you hear that song, right? You're on Triple M's Homegrown. I caught up with drummer Ben Gillies not too long ago. And I mean, they are way ahead of the trend, right? If you want to get fan mail, you got to sign up on email. But they did it the old-fashioned way. They set up the Silverchair Fan Club, and they were getting messages, well, from everywhere, Ben.
1: I guess just the feeling of, like, touching so many people's lives on, all around the globe. You know, we were getting mail from Brazil and random places in Europe, all over the place.
0: That is the dream. Full chat with Ben. You can find us, search Triple M's Homegrown on the Listener app. Hope you're having a great night. Mentals, anything coming up? They are in rehearsal mode for their headline shows with Men at Work, Red Hot Summer Tour later on in the year, and new music from Sly Withers. One's called Setting Fires, and it's coming up next on Triple M.
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3: Right around the country, this is Triple M's homegrown new music on the way. G-Flip's Bed on Fire, taking over the world from Bo Morris to LA. Fire. Appearing in Canada, we could not be prouder. John Stevens, his Noise Works and In Excess shows are going all around the country, so we're going to get them on. New music from Ella Hooper too. Called When the Shit Went Down, Paul Kelly as well. And from his number one album Made for This, Casey Barnes for She Does. Going to get that on straight after In Excess, Burn for You. This is Triple M's Homegrown.

What a song it is. Paul Kelly with Dumb Things on Triple M's Homegrown. Hope you're having a fantastic night. Coming up, new music from Ella Hooper. Of course, singer from Killing Heidi, doing really well. Some shows coming up. Richard Clapton too, The Living End. But this is your reminder on Sunday. It is Father's Day, so go out and get Dad a present. Here is weddings, parties, and

0: New music from one of our favourites, right? Ella Hooper, When the Shit Went Down. Of course, from Killing Heidi, but Ella's playing some shows on the Red Hot Summer Tour. Awesome lineup, Men at Work, Australian Crawl, Eskimo Joe, Vika and Linda. It's going to be a lot of fun. Just like the Monday Bash where John Stevens performed. We'll get him on next with Noiseworks, Nick Cave and Kylie Minogue. I feel like we're due a cold chisel tour. Until then, Bow River. And touring right around the world, this song's going gangbusters. G-Flip, Bed on Fire. Plays next on Triple M.
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14: the bloody guilty.
15: Okay, Cornelia, looking ravishing today, much like your
14: You've
15: cucumber sandwiches.
14: Stop.
15: What is today's case?
14: I'm one of three children. We're all adults in our 30s and 40s now, and both my siblings have two kids each. We talk and joke openly about death and wills in the family and recently started a conversation about, as a laugh actually ended up in a debate. One of my sister's kids asked if our mum, her grandmother, could leave a few certain things for her, and my mum replied saying she'd add those requests alongside the money.
15: Right.
14: Obviously, I said, what money? And my parents explained that their will is to be split between their kids and grandkids. I don't think that's fair. I now need to split my inheritance with both my siblings as well as four grandkids. That means my siblings are getting way more than me just because I've not had any children yet. Not to mention all the money and time my parents have already spent on their children over the years. I know it's my parents' money and they can do what they want with it, but surely that's not fair, is it? So we're asking grandchildren in the will for and against.
15: Well, it's interesting, isn't it? Because at the same time, you know, are you entitled to anything? Your parents could go broke and you'll have nothing, and that's what's the difference?
14: That's life.
15: You're your own adult. Make your own way. At the same time, it is a good point. Usually, if you are going to leave something for those from the beyond, you'd leave it to your children, split it respectively, equally, and then it's up to them to then distribute said funds to their children if they wish, because they're leaving their inheritance to their children.
14: See, I think if you are going to include the grandchildren, you have your immediate children, and then you have something separate. Like, it's not like splitting this big, it sounds like they're splitting a big lump sum and it's going between, seven of them now.
15: Yeah.
14: I think it should be still the kids and then something else for the grandkids if they're including them. Because I remember when my nonno passed, us kids got something.
15: Did you?
14: But not what my father would have got.
15: I got a bayonet.
14: Ah, beautiful.
15: I got my granddy's bayonet from World War II. But that was just, it was something that

0: it was left to me. It wasn't dividing the estate.
1: Yeah.
0: It wasn't money so much as something that was nostalgic and also a pretty cool piece of history.
2: It could still be that or a piece of jewellery or something. It doesn't have to be money.
0: Grundy's wasn't much for the diamonds. Working class builder from Tamworth, but he did have a bayonet to give me.
2: So no diamonds?
0: Not many.
2: Right.
0: No. He was a diamond himself. It's interesting. 133353, ask the question again, Cornelia.
2: Grandchildren in the will, for and against.
0: It's interesting. Mm. I like it. Call us now with your thoughts, and we need a for and against. Please.
1: Well, because it's like, should it just be left to the children, and they can then split it?
0: Yeah.
1: Otherwise, you're not
0: essentially exactly what I said.
1: just breaking it down in plain English because you speak in such, you know, high, you know, estate lawyer speak. So, yeah.
3: Triple M's early drive home with Lou and Judge.
1: Lou and Judge on Triple M, or should I say Lou and Judge Judge?
4: You are about to enter the courtroom of Judge Georgie.
2: Order.
0: Excuse me. What's your name? Cornelia. That's my job.
2: Just
0: order. Now, please remind me of the case you brought in today.
2: This is about should grandkids be included in the will.
0: Mm-hmm.
2: They were having a joke, a family, about wills and blah, blah, blah, and then it sort of turned into a heated debate because the grandkids have now been included in the will of the grandparents.
0: So the splitting of the entire monies that they've earned.
2: Yeah, so they've split the inheritance with both my siblings as well as four grandkids, one of the children said.
0: Right.
2: And she doesn't have any kids, so she's like, well, now I'm splitting with about seven people, so she's not happy about the grandkids in the will. So we're asking for and against.
0: Mm, we are indeed. Thank you, Cornelia. Very succinct. Very well done.
2: Thanks.
0: Cornelio, how are you?
1: I'm so well. What about yourself?
0: Good. Good.
1: It's just good to be here in the courtroom.
0: Yeah. Sounds so much like that LP film.
2: Mm, it does.
0: Anyway.
1: So I'm just being who I am.
0: Yep. Good on you, mate. On you, Cornelio. Off-putting. Katie, how are you?
5: I'm great. How are you? How are you both?
0: Good, thank you.
2: Very good.
0: Well,
2: thanks.
0: You'll address me and me only, Katie.
2: Oh.
0: Kiara, how are you?
6: I'm good, thanks, Mommy and Daddy.
1: Ooh.
2: Hello, sweetheart.
0: Well, very, very good start from you, Kiara. Now, Katie, you think it's their money, they should do what they want. Kiara, you're against that. You think, you know, it should go to the kids and then they can disperse accordingly. Katie, you'll start with your argument. Make it around 30 seconds. Kiara, you'll then have time to rebut and then it'll be a bit of a free-for-all. Katie, take it away.
5: Okay, I think that grandchildren should be in the will because it keeps the wealth within the family. And then it provides them with a financial head start.
0: Okay, interesting. Kiara, your rebuttal?
6: My rebuttal for that would be the fact that the wealth is already in the family. It's just being dispersed by the parents.
0: It is a great point, Katie.
6: But that isn't my biggest point, though.
0: I know Kiara said that. I'm just saying.
1: Point.
0: Yes. Yeah. Thanks, Cornelio, for jumping in. Tremendous input as ever. Continue, Kiara.
6: I would say the main point is the kids of the grandparents, right? Yeah. Your parents.
0: Yes.
6: They're the ones that live through all the trauma and the bullshit that comes with being raised by the parents, right? So do you not think that they deserve financial repercussions for having to deal with them when the grandkids get the best of their grandparents? They get the ice creams, they get to be the fun one. Mm. They don't see the dark side, you know?
0: It's a tremendous point. Katie, what would your response be?
5: Well, I think that generational trauma exists so that it can be passed down to the grandchildren as well. And sometimes that the parents don't care about the grandparents as much as the grandchildren do.
0: Katie, playing devil's advocate here, what would your thoughts be saying that, you know, because what if we're just raising spoilt little dingoes at the end of the day by giving children money at such a, I guess, a young age?
5: Well, they should probably wait till they're 25 to get it.
0: 25. I like the age.
5: That's a fair age. Then they're smart enough.
0: Yeah, the prefrontal cortex has developed by that stage, I believe. Ladies, any last words?
6: Well,

0: as the funds at their free will to their respective children. I think that's how the court finds. Both tremendous arguments. Thank you, laddies. Really appreciate
1: it. Thanks, girls.
2: Thanks, Mommy and Daddy.
0: Thank you. That's why you won, Kiara.
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3: There we go. Dare to Daddy.
0: Dare to Daddy. Wow.
1: Are you excited? Are you nervous? What are thoughts, feelings, concerns?
0: Oh, I'm just concerned.
1: Yeah, that's probably fair.
0: I'm just concerned. I mean, thank you, Bundy Rum, but I'm concerned.
1: You don't sound like you're thankful.
0: Well, I am very grateful.
1: That's good.
0: To Bundaberg Rum. And I'm also very grateful that I get to Dare to Daddy.
1: It's so good. So this is day two.
0: Yeah.
1: This is your first Father's Day is coming up this weekend.
0: Well, that's right.
1: Which is very exciting. That's You're right. a daddy. And we don't want dads to lose their fun. You know, you can still be a larrikin and have a bit of fun.
0: Yeah.
1: So we got listeners nominating pranks all week for Jarch, and Jarch has to take part in them. Be the, would you call yourself the, no, the challenger. They are the challenger.
0: Well, I'm being challenged.
1: Yes.
0: The crazy thing is that almost the worse it is for me, the better the listener does.
1: Yeah.
3: Yeah.
0: Anyway.
3: You're the guinea pig.
0: I'm the guinea pig. Anyway. Yeah. Got Hayley on the line.
3: Hello, Hayley.
1: Hi,
3: there
1: Hayley.
3: She is.
0: Hello,
6: Hi,
0: Hayley.
6: How are you going?
7: Good.
0: Very well. How are you?
6: I'm good, thank you.
0: Now, Hayley, you want to dare this daddy.
6: I do.
0: It's a simple fact of the matter, isn't it?
6: Yep.
0: What do you want me to do?
6: Well, to celebrate you becoming a daddy, and I know how much you love baby voices, I think you should have to go and order everybody's lunch downstairs in a baby voice.
0: No.
1: Yes.
7: Can I please have a cup of Twingo? Can I please have a plaster and a schnunetti?
0: I hate public stuff.
1: Yeah, I love this. You do. That's also, Hayley, amazing because that's cherry on top. He hates doing public stuff and he would despise doing a baby voice.
6: Wow. I feel prank's got to be done in public.
1: Yeah, I this like it, Hayley. This is great for me. I just get to sit back and watch. This is awesome.
0: No, I love this.
1: Why would we not do this more? I don't have to do anything.
0: Thank you, Hayley. I love this. That is actually, I hate this.
1: You'll be fine, Dad.
0: No, it's not cool.
1: It's fine.
6: You can do it.
1: On red. Okay, well, we're going to have to do this soon.
3: Yeah, we have
1: That's
3: to get
1: That's actually great because I'm quite hungry.
0: Well,
1: this is perfect. We get a free lunch out of it too.
0: This is bad.
1: It's okay. You'll be fine, little Jackie Wacky.
0: Hayley.
1: Give us a practice.
0: What? Oh, this makes me sick.
1: Yeah.
0: Oh.
1: Do a little.
0: Come
1: on. He's honestly gone bright red.
0: Even. Good morning.
1: Oh! Yeah!
0: Oh, my This is worth a lot.
1: Okay.
0: Is worth a lot.
1: So if he succeeds.
0: I think this is a two. If I succeed here, yeah, I reckon you get $2,000.
6: Oh, my God. That's amazing.
3: Yeah. Oh, my goodness.
0: Yeah.
3: Oh, my goodness.
0: Yeah.
6: Happy birthday to me.
1: Huge.
0: Yeah.
3: Wow. That's if he succeeds. He's.
0: Well,
1: yeah, he might not.
0: Because I hate this so much, Hayley, I might purposefully just not do it. But I actually, no, I can't. I've got to go down and do it now, I suppose.
1: Yep.
3: Yeah.
1: I'm really excited. I'll also just have a look on the menu what I want for lunch.
0: Yeah. Well, Yep. Okay.
3: All right. Okay. Let's do it.
0: I can't think.
3: No, don't think. Just do.
1: Just go down there with an open mind, Jack. You'll be fine.
0: That's worth $2,000.
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3: It's Lou and Jarch on Triple M. I can't wait for this.
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3: Jarch has returned.
0: I'm having flashbacks already.
1: I'm so excited.
0: I can hear the sounds of choppers. This is Hayley.
6: Hello.
0: Hey, Hayley.
6: Yeah, how'd you go?
0: I'm not happy with you.
6: Love it.
0: Mate.
1: Oh, I'm so excited to hear this.
0: I was walking out with one of our team members, Crystal, as we were going down there, and I said, just touch my hands.

0: She goes, Jesus Christ, you're so clammy. I was so...
1: You're still red.
0: I hated it.
2: It's like his worst nightmare, so that's a great idea to
0: daddy. It was just shocking. And just having to walk up.
3: It feels like we've got to hear how you did it.
0: Right. Yeah, well, Hayley, this is...
3: Your true. What was the dare again?
2: Yeah, so Hayley dared judges and all sorts. Dare to daddy, thanks to Bundy. Hayley dared him to go downstairs and order lunch in a baby voice. So going, can I please have a schnitty and a cappuccino? So I haven't heard this either, so I'm really excited.
3: Let's hear how you did.
0: Yeah, righto.
4: This is horrific. Okay. Oh, God.
0: Oh, God.
4: Hello. How are you? Could I please get a chicky mayo bowl? Large, please. And then, can I also get a wing combo, please? With a Coca-Cola. That's it. Thank you. Thank you very much.
2: Really much.
4: Holy judge,
2: Hayson. That is unbelievable. You obviously had to go back and get the meal, right?
0: Oh, so true. That made me sick.
3: Yeah, no, actually, there is more when he goes and gets the food.
4: Thank you. I'm a very hungry boy. Thank you so much.
2: Thank you.
4: Yes. Thank you. So hungry.
2: I get so hungry. You are a very hungry boy.
0: I don't even remember that.
2: And you go, thank you.
0: I blacked out.
3: Well, guess what? That's a success, is it? That's a success.
0: Congrats, Hayley. You got 2 grand. Oh, congrats, mate. That made me sick.
3: That is the weirdest 2 grand Hayley's ever earned.
0: That's the weirdest. I feel dirty.
2: Yeah, you should, you dirty little boy.
0: Thanks,
2: Hayley.
0: Congrats, Hayley.
5: That's amazing. Thanks, guys.
0: Pleasure, treasure.
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19: Well, that's it, isn't it?
2: Hello.
19: Now, how are you?
2: I'm really good, thanks, mate.
19: So, Lulu, name the things you've got in your right hand right now.
2: Pink mug with a pure peppermint tea and a ring on my finger.
19: Yeah. Okay. Different mug, wasn't it, from yesterday? Well, no. What mug did you have yesterday?
2: A Winnie the Pooh mug.
19: Right. A Winnie the Pooh mug. We all commented on it. We thought it was pretty cool, didn't we, LP?
3: We thought it was so cool.
19: Where'd you get that at, Winnie the Pooh mug?
2: From the kitchen.
19: Right.
2: And it was in the communal area.
19: Hmm.
2: What have you, why?
19: You did say what, so, what didn't you? What? Didn't you say though? You said this looks like it's going to be a personal mug. This mug looks too good to be true. Like it's a personal someone's mug.
2: Well, all the mugs in the communal mug cupboard are this kind of, you know, plain, not very exciting, not very lively.
19: Yeah.
2: I saw this Winnie the Pooh one.
19: Yeah,
2: and he's got a little head that pops out, and I was like, "This is cool." Yeah. And I was and then I was like, "Well, I'm going to take that."
19: Mm. And then we had someone come in here and say, basically, oh, yeah, I think that is someone's mug. I think that's someone's, but that must have been mixed up off the desk, something like that. And what was your response?
2: I think I was like, well, it's my mug now.
19: I believe so. Wasn't it, LP? It was something along the lines of, well, that don't matter to me, I'm going to chuck this mug.
2: I don't think I said that, Jack. I think you said,
19: and you said, I'm going to chuck this mug. Hey, you said, hey, guess where this is going? Mummy's drawer. Mummy owned this now.
2: No, in my defense, Cody suggested that I rinse it each day and keep it at my desk.
19: Mm.
2: Because
19: and you said, bugger that, it's gone in my drawer so they can never take it off me again. You said, Dallin, these were your words, Mummy don't play no shit.
2: You're acting like a gator from the other guys.
19: That's right.
2: No, I really liked it.
19: Yeah, so you thought, well, bugger it, I like it, I'm going to keep it. Even though it was very, very suspicious, and we had come to a consensus in here that that's probably someone else's mug. We think maybe it should go back to where so they can find
2: it. Don't put it in the drawer, you know.
19: Mm.
2: It's you and like I.
19: Well, this is the thing.
2: My tea doesn't taste the same.
19: Well, Dale, now you're victim blaming.
2: I wish I'd had my Winnie the Pooh back.
19: Yeah, you do. Well, this is the interesting thing, Dalton. People quite often clean up, you know, the desks, and if there's a dirty mug on a desk, they'll take it and it'll go in the dishwasher and up there. But it's someone else's. I think you were confronted, weren't you? You were confronted about the mug, weren't you?
2: Yes.
19: What happened?
2: Well, the person who owned the mug told me that their friend had got it for them from Queenstown.
19: Right.
2: The kitchen in front of the car.
19: And what was your response?
2: I gave the mug back.
19: Straight away?
2: Yeah.
19: So none of that tough talk about bottom drawer sort of stuff.
2: I was pretty rattled by the mug scenario.
19: Well, you know what's great? Is it up next? We'll make you wait. Well, we've got audio of that interaction.
2: So it's not even her mug. So I can get my mug back. So can I get my mug back?
19: Let's just listen to the audio after this, shall we?
6: This is the early drive home with Lou and Judge.
19: Now, we've got a little mug thief.
2: Well, no, Jack. I got the Winnie the Pooh mug from the communal kitchen.
19: Little mug thief. And then you decided you liked it, so you're going to keep it in your little cave and never let anyone know, and it's your little Winnie the Pooh mug.
2: Well, you guys stitched me up because I got confronted in the kitchen, and I was so rattled by it because I love that mug. Mm. I've become really warm and cozy with my Winnie the Pooh mug.
3: Winnie the Pooh mug.
19: Yeah. Your Winnie the Pooh
2: mug. Do I get it back, or is it technically
19: it was
2: not mine?
19: It's her mug.
2: Well, not really, Cody.
19: The lady that confronted you.
2: Okay, well, I'm buying a Winnie the Pooh mug after this.
3: That's your right. You can do that.
19: So, yeah, that is your right. You can do that instead of stealing. But you did say.
2: That was so awkward.
19: There was a lot of tough talk with you. Yeah, whoops, going in my drawer.
2: My mug now.
19: Yeah, my mug now. I'd love to hear. I'd love to hear the dichotomy between the tough talk and the kitchen talk when confronted about your mug thievery.
3: Let's hear what happened in the kitchen.
18: Hey, how are you?
20: Oh my god!
18: What? I've been looking for that.
20: Oh, I literally stole it from my man. So sorry.
18: What?
20: Because it's like a bit of a sentimental gift because my friend who used to work here.
18: For me?
20: This.
18: Yeah, I'm so sorry. I've been actually looking for it.
20: And when
18: you
20: came home,
18: oh my god, I literally took it.
20: I know, I put it in.
18: And I thought yesterday it was someone.
20: Oh my god.
18: I know. No, no, it's okay.
19: You hear that, did you?
18: I literally was like looking for it.
20: Oh my god, I put it in the dishwasher.
18: No, don't even
20: shut up.
18: No, I feel so bad.
20: No, because yesterday I was like, I feel like this is someone's.
18: I put it in the dishwasher and then it kind of went missing. So I was like, you know what, I'll find it. No, I was like, you can use it now. That's fine.
20: I was like, this is going to be someone's.
18: It's cute.
20: Do you want me to, you just take it.
18: Oh my gosh.
20: Take it.
18: Thank you. She used to work here and she moved to Queenstown.
20: Yeah, well, there you go. So, it's yours.
18: I knew
20: it was too cute.
18: I feel so bad.
20: It was too cute to be true. I knew it.
18: Oh my god, thank you.
19: Too cute to be true.
20: Thanks for letting me use it yesterday. I was stealing it.
18: You go first.
20: Sorry.
18: You've got a show to run.
20: Thank you.
19: Run.
2: It's too cute to be true.
19: It's too cute, buddy. There was a few great snippets from there. It's too cute to be true. What'd you say?
21: Thanks for letting me use it.
2: So random.
19: Coming from pure thievery.
21: Thank you for allowing me just one
2: me
21: second
2: yesterday.
21: With this mug.
2: No, that's my mug. Yeah. No, I'm keeping it by my dick. No, there's my mug now.
19: You're standing up in the studio like this with your chin up in the air going, I don't care.
2: My mug now. And then, that's my mug, Lou. Oh, my God, take it back.
19: Madam, you turned into Oliver Twist.
21: Please, madam, have some more. I'll buy you any Winnie the Pooh mug you ever want.
2: Can you buy me a Winnie mug, Jake?
19: Get your own Winnie the Pooh mug, Dalton.
2: Can I buy it on the work card?
19: Yeah. That was a ripper.
3: That was a ripper.
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3: It's Triple M. You are listening to Lou and Jarch. 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
19: Mate, I love that it's $300 and it makes you versus Lou so much more like there's anticipation.
2: The stakes are higher.
19: The stakes are higher.
2: And I'm not talking about the ones that
19: me,
2: you...
19: Yeah.
2: Oh my God, what's up your bottom today, Jack?
19: Jem, how are you?
2: Lucky we're in audio.
1: I'm 30 today, so I'm feeling good.
19: You're 30 today?
1: Yeah, dirty 30.
19: Happy birthday, darling. That's mad.
2: Welcome to the 30s.
19: The 30s actually rule.
2: They do. I reckon I'm the best years of our lives.
19: Easily. Easily. Yeah. So happy birthday, mate. Lou, imagine if you don't give Gemma the $300 gift card. If she loses, you'll be an absolute animal. Gem, awesome. I'm going to read the questions. First to answer gets the point. No need to buzz in. Are you ready, soldier?
1: Yes.
19: Lulu, are you ready?
2: I am.
19: Rattle. Well, Gem, you special birthday gal.
2: Where you go?
19: You versus Lou begins in 3, 2, 1. Go. Which two AFL teams won in the wildcard round?
2: Collingwood and GC Suns.
19: Nah, it was Carlton Bulldogs. Kakoma Bay is in which country?
2: Guatemala.
19: It starts with A.
2: Asia.
19: That is a continent. No.
2: Australia.
19: What about if you were being
2: America.
19: You were being rude in a movie theatre, they'd say this to you. Albania. Oh. Albania. Anyway, what is the longest running Broadway musical?
2: Annie. Look, Sound of the Music.
19: No. Sound of the Music.
2: Lion King.
19: No.
2: Lion King.
19: No.
2: E.T.
19: Phantom of the Opera. Oh. Which blood type is known as the universal donor?
2: O2.
19: That's oxygen.
2: O-A-B.
19: It's O negative.
2: Hey,
19: ladies, halfway through, by the way, we're crushing it.
2: Slay.
19: What's the capital city of Egypt?
2: Cairo.
19: Correct. Which singer is nicknamed the boss?
2: Hey, Bruce Springsteen.
19: Correct. How many points is a conversion worth in rugby union?
2: 3, 4.
19: Yeah, Gemma got it.
1: Yes, I got one.
19: Gemma, I love you, by the way. Which famous musical movie featured Amanda Seyfried?
2: Mamma Mia.
19: Yeah, that's it. What's her last name?
2: Seyfried.
3: Yeah. Seyfried.
19: From St Kilda to King's Cross is a song by who?
2: Bruce Springsteen. Yeah.
1: King's Cross.
19: King's Cross. No, it's not a street or an area. It's Paul Kelly.
2: From St Kilda to Sinner.
19: Jesus Christ. Printemps means what in French?
2: Please?
1: Oui, oui.
3: Oh, my God.
2: Oui, oui, baguette.
19: It's spring.
3: Oh. Okay, possibly one of the all-time shocking rounds.
19: But guess what, Gemma?
2: You get the prize.
19: The worse you go, you must lose the better, because you get the prize.
2: I reckon we got... Oh, I got 3. I thought I got 1. I'm happy with that.
19: 3-2. Okay. Happy.
2: Well done.
3: I think our producers have been a bit generous to you.
19: Thank you, Jem.
2: Happy birthday.
3: Jarch on Triple M.
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3: Every weekday, 2 till 4 on Triple M. It's Lou and Jarch.
19: Yeah, you're dead right it is.
2: You've been tricking me.
3: I've not been tricking you.
19: It's not been tricking.
2: Well, you've been stitching me up.
19: Well, it's not a stitch up.
3: Maybe it is. Well, maybe it's not.
19: No, it's not really a stitch up. What he's been doing is going to get a consensus from the people.
2: Yeah.
3: Yeah, so
2: of what I do for work. So there's one of our, what's it called?
19: Well, a bloody photo.
3: A photo of you. It's a photo of you.
2: But it's like one of our Triple M, like, fancy
19: press
2: ones.
19: Press shots or something.
2: Press shot, yeah. So I've got my hair down. I'm in a nice yellow dress, arms folded, work sort of pointed heel. So I look quite corporate, I would say.
19: Give us a look at the photo.
2: That one. Corporate-ish.
19: Looks media-y. Yeah. So what'd you do, Elton?
3: So I went downstairs just at the office that we're at. So we're sort of in the middle of the city. Went downstairs. And just sort of got a few opinions, had a photo of you, Lou, and just asked people what they reckon based on just the photo this person does for a living.
19: Yeah.
2: Okay.
19: That's right.
3: And this is what the people said.
22: What do you reckon this person does for a living?
23: Maybe like a news reporter.
22: A news reporter?
23: Yeah. I just think maybe the outfit kind of gives that kind of attire for like a news reporter job.
24: A model.
22: A model? Why do you say model?
24: Oh, she's pretty.
22: Oh, wow. Oh. So lovely.
25: Media marketing. Just the way how she poses.
22: Yeah. Looks established. Career driven.
25: Yes.
22: Smart.
25: Yes.
22: Yeah, okay, great.
26: Maybe something like food related in restaurant serving.
22: Oh, okay.
26: Like high end restaurant.
22: You mean like a chef?
0: No, not Sam.
5: Accountant?
0: An accountant. Okay, I reckon she's good with numbers. Very smart.
5: She looks smart. She looks super smart. She's got really intelligent eyes.
19: Got that wrong.
3: Intelligent eyes. Pretty good.
2: Wow. Oh, I like the guy who said I was a model.
19: Well, that was actually pretty good, wasn't it?
2: Yeah.
19: Mate, you got all good stuff.
2: Yeah, I did. I really want to do this on you now. Because I think yours will be really funny.
19: Yeah, Well, it depends on the photo you use. I mean, if you use a photo of me in 2010 when I've got like skinny jeans and Vans on.
2: Nah, I reckon we use your media photos as well.
3: We have to do the proper test, so we got to use.
19: Or what we are now.
2: The same.
19: So what do you get? You got model, you got.
2: Accountant.
19: Newsreader. Do you know what's weird? When the girl said newsreader, you do look like a newsreader in that photo.
2: Like somebody's going, Seven News, Louisa Delden.
19: Yeah, 7 p.m. tonight on Channel 7.
2: Yeah. It's the arms crossed as
19: You've
2: well.
19: You've definitely got the arms crossed.
3: Also, at some point, I might have to take a worse photo of you downstairs.
2: Well, I think.
3: At some point.
19: Maybe one of them hungover ones when you're on your couch, on your Instagram story with a burrito hanging out of your mouth and mascara drenched cheeks.
2: Puffy eyes.
19: Yeah, puffy eyes.
2: Keeping under one arm.
19: Yeah, soft toy under one arm. What's this lady do?
3: No, still a news reporter.
19: Yeah.
3: Still an accountant.
19: That just abuses her body.
2: I reckon we use the one of Jarch where he's got the part.
3: Okay.
2: Part Dale.
3: Well, maybe I'll do that. I might do that tomorrow before the show. I'll head down.
2: Oh, let's then, do it.
19: I'm going to get absolutely tortured.
2: I know.
19: Because of that big middle part that I had on the bloody press shots.
2: Everyone kept touching up my hair. No one cared about you.
19: Well, and that's fair.
2: Yeah. Okay. You didn't care either.
19: I didn't care.
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3: Yeah, it's Lou and Jarch, and Triple M have teamed up with Ford Ranger to find the ultimate job site legend. 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
19: Pretty good.
2: I love tools.
19: Now, yeah, we know that, mate. Now, Ford Ranger, if it was a human, how do you think it would sound? Give me your best. Can I tell you? I think it'd sound a little bit like that.
10: G'day, mate. Oh. Can I please order a cappuccino? hold the chocolate.
19: He's not chocolate. So confused. So he's an Aussie American.
10: A double shot long black for me.
19: Yeah, I was going to say, don't think Ford Ranger's drinking cappuccinos.
10: A double long black and.
19: Probably diesel or petrol.
10: Throw in a bacon and egg pie.
19: Bacon and egg
2: That's
19: pie.
2: How I reckon it sounds.
19: Really? I think talk like that.
2: You just did like a bird movement.
19: I was getting in a curb like Jeff Bridges.
2: Yeah.
19: Like Jeff Bridges from True Grit.
10: Throw those tools in my back.
19: My back.
10: Truck. My Ford truck.
19: In the bed of my truck. Yeah, that's how. Yeah. Yeah. Pretty good.
2: I like it.
3: Great. Head to fordjobsitelegend.com.au now for your chance to win. All thanks to Australia's favourite ute, the Ford Ranger.
2: Woohoo. Go
19: DMs
2: Ford. Yeah, I got some DMs. So you've waxed your bod. You've done your little baby voice, little baby Jackie for the Dare to Daddy this week.
19: Yep.
2: Rhonda Jane said, Jarch, I've put through a killer prank for Dare to Daddy at my end in divorce. Oh, perfect. So 1 week of radio ending in divorce.
19: Oh, God.
2: Coolio.
19: You end up hairless and alone.
2: You're not going to look good, are you?
19: No, bud.
2: Yeah, God, you are going to be. Whew. Ellen, these pranks are not going well for you, are they, Daddy?
19: No, they're not.
2: Andrew said, any Father's Day present request for your first Father's Day?
19: Another Ford Ranger.
2: Nice watch.
19: Maybe a
2: man cave.
19: Maybe for my Father's Day, first Father's Day, we can prank Lou for a week.
2: Nah, I heard that's not allowed.
19: I reckon it is.
2: Nah. You're right. Plenty more where that came from.
19: All right. Let's go. See you later.
2: Bye, guys.
19: Who wrote
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7: Where's Fat?
8: Where is he?
7: Well, it's the first of September.
8: And it's 4 o'clock is when we start the shot.
7: Oh, get me, boy!
8: No, oh, no. What?
7: Jimmy boy!
8: He's sitting in a bin.
7: I'm in a bin! Oh. 1st of September! Bins are out, it's Bins Day! Hell! Line us out, Jim. Make sure you put your bins out. Mow your lawn, and we're in for a big day, Jimmy boy! Hey!
9: What about that for an intro?
8: Where did you get the bin from?
7: Downstairs. They need it back.
8: And they need it back.
7: They need it back
8: after
7: very shortly.
8: You stood in it and buggered the wheels.
7: How do I get out?
8: I don't know.
7: I don't know how I'm going to get out of this.
8: Hey, play a song or something.
7: We'll... I've got a nice little song for us. You ready, Jim? You'll love this. Oh, have it? A listen.
8: Oh, no.
7: Hit it, Rabs.
8: One day in September. We were just playing
7: that. How good. One day. September!
10: Bins! Yay! No, but honestly, how are you getting out of that?
7: I didn't think about getting out.
8: Oh, just getting in
7: and the bag and big intro.
8: So you're in, standing in a bin.
7: Yeah.
8: Yeah.
7: It's a nice bin.
8: Did you think about what that would look like or feel like or even...
7: No. I don't know how to get out. All right, go to a break.
8: So proper song.
7: Proper song.
10: That's not moving anywhere. No, that bin.
7: I don't know if the truck had picked this bin up.
8: Look, Herb's bringing a beanbag in that he can fall on.
7: Oh, that's what I'm going to do. I'm going to fall on the beanbag.
10: Oh, well, Bill tries to get out of that bin. We'll go to a song. We'll have Rappy covered
8: and
10: up
8: then
10: next.
8: Rappy after
10: he's
8: this.
10: He's genuinely entered the studio.
8: Look, he's about to fall into a bin.
7: Really
8: bin. Oh, he's literally...
10: There's a ladder.
8: Look out. He's going to fall. Fallen into a beanbag. Seriously, what the hell? What the hell? Oh no, where do we see that? Oh, we'll be able to turn that around quick.
10: That'll be up on Instagram, look at Facebook, you. TikTok, at Triple M Rush Hour. We need to compose ourselves. We'll be back.
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10: Yesterday we spoke to one of our favourites, Paddy Voss, yes. And now we're chatting to another one of our favourites ahead of their Saturday night final against the Bulldogs. It is the Keyser, Ben Keys.
8: It got through his hands. Keyser, a dribbler. Keyser, have a go at Keyser. And then he's doing his own special celebration. I'm glad we've got him on, Fat.
11: Why?
8: Because I've got a request because the finals are coming.
11: Yes, please.
8: I want the hair slicked back.
11: Oh, let's
8: I
11: have
8: want
11: a look
8: the
11: at him.
8: Oil back on, Keyser.
11: Yes.
8: Why did you abandon the look that served you so well?
12: Oh, I'm not sure I abandoned it, JV. Still putting the oil on, but I don't know. Maybe not noticing as much. I'm sure it'll be glistening on
8: Good.
12: Saturday night.
8: Needs to glisten. Sure. I like that.
11: Funny-o.
8: Now, big game, of course. Oh, any time it's a sudden death final, but at home, huge crowd. And after last year, Keyser, you got some boxes to tick.
12: Yeah, absolutely. Yeah, we're looking forward to it. We love having the home crowd on our side. And yeah, we own one after last year. We got two cracks at it. Couldn't get it done. But a great experience nonetheless for a lot of our players, a lot of our younger players who haven't played on that stage before. So we took some great lessons out of it. And, yeah, we're looking forward to repaying the support from our home crowd that they've given us all year. They're incredible supporters. They show up through thick and thin, and glad we've been able to reward them with a couple of finals campaigns in our last couple of years.
8: Keyser, I'm doing your game on Saturday night, so I've already started to have a bit of a look, just a stats look at what's going
11: what
8: on.
11: What are you thinking?
8: Well, I've had a look at the game that you played against the Giants to finish the season.
11: Because we didn't see that game.
8: No, we didn't.
11: No,
8: so I've had to go and have a bit of a dive into it. Stumpy Laird, our man, Rosa, 23 possessions, minus 2 metres gained.
11: Where's he going?
8: How the hell do you achieve that, Keyser?
12: Oh, sometimes the stats can be a little bit
11: misleading.
12: So he's a player that wins the ball at the coalface and
8: goes backwards.
12: Can you imagine the amount of times he's gone backwards to go forwards, though? So you think of the guys that hit the ball tracked.
11: Keyser.
12: You can't just look at the numbers. But, I hadn't seen that.
8: I don't give my sons credit very often, Keyser, because they don't deserve it.
11: Mm-hmm.
8: But my third son, George, came to me a while back and said, "Dad, there's a bloke called Hugo Hawkahan, who I went to school with at Halebury, who's an absolute gent."
11: Yeah.
8: And I said to him, "George, I've never f***ing heard of Hugo Hawkahan." He goes, "One of my best mates. He has gone, after spending some time on Sydney's list, to your club, Keyser, and he has actually been magnificent."
12: He's been amazing, hasn't he? Yeah, the recruiting staff did a good job with that one.
8: Yep.
12: I think he's good friends with Josh Worrell as well. So I think Josh Worrell was pushing hard quietly behind the scenes to make sure the club was all over it. So glad he did that. We obviously knew him a little bit just through that connection with Josh. So we knew the type of character he was. And then we're hearing a lot of good things as well about him on the field. And, having spent some time in Sydney, like with between him and Lachie McAndrew, a couple of blokes that were on Sydney's list, probably didn't get a crack at it. And we've been able to add them for free. It's just an amazing job by a recruiter.
8: You've seen him fat. Good size.
11: No, yeah.
8: He'd be 6'1"-ish. Good user. Strong.
11: I like his old man. Got a good bar here, Jim.
8: Got a good bar.
11: A good bar in Melbourne, yeah.
8: Oh, right.
11: Yeah,
8: that's what you like about his old man. Nothing to do with footy or anything.
11: No, right, not at all. I didn't know he had a kid, to be honest. But anyway, the kid's been all right. Tell you what, you've done well, Keyser. You have not dropped the magic word yet in this interview, unlike Texan. We had him on for 15, 16 seconds, and he did this.
13: So when Keyser got the free kick, your man Keyser.
8: Keyser.
13: Dawes said to him, "Give it to Tex, it's his 700th goal." And I thought, "It's not, but I'm not saying no.
8: Just take it."
11: Okay.
8: That was your fault, Keyser. Get over there. Just dropped the bomb straight out, Keyser.
12: Yeah, he did. He Yeah, that was quite a while ago. Yeah, that was another moment where he was sniffing the goals out, wasn't he, Texan?
14: Well, speaking
12: he has those moments.
14: Speaking of Tex, we had his goodbye speech to the club and retirement.
11: No,
14: and, we don't. And I don't know if this drifted over to you, Keezer, but Bill was interested in this part of his speech.
15: There are so many people I'd like to thank individually.
16: Most importantly, JB and Billy from the Rush Hour. I can hear you all the way from Adelaide because I've got big ears.
11: Keezer, you can't do that to a legend,
14: Keezer.
12: I don't. I was at that press. I don't remember that. it sounds like something you would say. Yeah. Similar to when he went up to the Gold Coast and the roller coaster was going up and down, and then weren't sure when we're going to get off it.
11: And what did he say? Nothing. All right.
12: You guys haven't seen that clip? Oh, no. Yeah, look that up. The roller coaster clip.
11: Righto.
12: The roller coaster clip.
14: Get
12: I'll
14: on
12: leave it with
14: fact.
12: You. Look it up. Get on. That's get another on one of the great Texan lines.
11: I love it.
14: Hey, Keezer, good luck. Huge home final for your club and a man who knows all about finals, the Keezer. Don't worry about that. So good luck for this massive game on Saturday.
12: Thank you, boys. Well always done, good to chat.
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17: Gathered by Walters. Round the corner. Sonny Boy kicks a goal. Walters finish it. Suns up. Michael Walters.
18: Good morning to you.
19: Good morning. $2.50. Yeah. That is not bad at all, is it?
8: Exceptional.
11: $2.50, not enough in 2013 against the Hawks.
19: There we go.
11: How much do you hate the Hawks?
19: Oh,
11: are they number
19: I'm
11: one?
19: I'm starting to hate you more.
11: Yeah.
19: Yep.
11: That's fair. Are they number one? Like, for me, I hated Geelong. Just hated Geelong. Would Hawthorn be up there?
19: Hawthorn, Geelong. Well, not back in the day, but when I first started, those were the teams, you know, the Hawthorns, the Cats. Geelongs, you know, Sydneys. So we sort of had a bit of three teams which I sort of hated.
11: Yeah,
19: hated.
11: So a small forward like yourself, kicking goals against Sydney would have been hard as a youngster.
19: Oh, against all three of those teams were bloody hard.
18: Still average 2.5.
19: So. 2.5, yeah. Just imagine if I played on someone lesser.
11: Sonny was a gun, I'll give him that.
18: Just in front of you is a pie that Xavier has not eaten. Feel free to dive into it if you like. Doesn't look appetizing, I know.
19: Well, it looks like something's been eating it. I'm not sure what that is.
11: I took the lid off it. When you eat a pie, Sonny, do you take the top off and then bit of sauce inside and then spoon, or are you just hands?
19: Just hands. I know. That's too much groundwork for me. I'm just hands, sauce on top, rub it in my finger.
18: Yeah, same.
19: Suck the finger, and then
11: we have banned fingers today on the show, so we know we're not talking about fingers anymore.
18: Yeah, that's it. Hairy, cool. We are doing Best of Perth Pie Week this week, and we all love pies. Like a good meat pie, you just can't go past it. Is there a personal fave for you?
19: Yes, Miss Mac's pie when I used to buy it at school canteen.
11: Oh, yes. Wow.
18: Cute.
19: So I used to get a Miss Mac's pie and a what was it? It was a chocolate or honeycomb super shake.
18: Yeah.
14: Oh, my God, super shake.
19: Yes. Those two were my main go-to for school.
11: The day boys where I went to school originally were never envious of the borders, like, because you just were a border.
19: The day boys.
11: But you, each border at one of the schools I went to had $10 to spend at the canteen every day for lunch. So all the day boys would have their silly day little Vegemite sandwiches, and I'd have a meat pie every day for a year. Every day out of the canteen.
18: Back in the day as well, when your metabolism is just working.
11: I just run it off.
18: So good.
11: Unbelievable.
18: Did you guys ever have Joker ice creams in the canteen?
14: Yes.
18: Yeah.
14: Yeah, we did it. Yeah, in our primary school, absolutely.
19: Well, we had the freezers. We had came in the triangle type things.
18: So did we. Mm-hmm.
19: Unbelievable.
18: So did we. Mm. Anyway, speaking of...
11: Any other food you liked eating as a kid, mate?
19: Everything but salad.
11: Yeah, I'm not a salad.
19: Veggies.
18: Sonny, Freo v Hawks on Thursday. Going to be a massive game. Mm. first question is, do you have any tickets for me? Yes or no?
19: The hottest tickets in town? No, I don't. But if you find someone, please let me know because I'm chasing some myself.
18: Sonny Walters doesn't need to chase tickets.
19: Sonny does.
18: Really?
19: Sonny does. Everyone forgets about you quick, don't they, Zay?
20: They do forget about you really quick.
19: No, I'm quite looked after by the Freo Dockers, which is pretty good.
18: Bet you are. 2.5 goals, as we heard.
20: In the finals, when the pressure was on.
19: That's
18: more incredible.
19: Drive under pressure.
20: You did.
18: But what kind of watcher are you? Are you nervous? Are you, like, confident? Are you relaxed? Like, what kind of...
19: Some was arm shit. Sorry about language, but...
20: That's okay, mate. Again, on a morning like this morning, which we had to dump on a most outrageous phone call, anything from the C-bomb downplay.
21: lower than that.
20: We'll go down one layer. We'll go one layer down.
19: No, but to answer your question, I am terrible at watching. I'm on the edge of my seat up. These days, I tend to try and sit there with a beer, but even then, I'm sort of just a little bit, I'm crap.
20: Have you got any official role on Thursday night? Are you working?
19: No, I'm not. So I'm doing a bit of corporate stuff for the footy club. I'm doing Kelly Black and the team. I'm helping them out. So they're sort of keeping me involved. But
20: are you the Wharfie time, man?
19: No, the Wharfie time. No,
20: are
19: I'm
20: you
19: not.
20: You the one who presses the button?
19: No. I wish I was, and I would love to know if it is a button, or is it a space bar on the laptop?
20: No, it's space bar.
19: What I'm not sure what it is.
18: Spacebar usually gets like a PowerPoint going, isn't it? You know, like the slideshow.
20: Spacebar gets everything off and racing.
18: Yeah, it does, doesn't it?
21: Or just the right key.
18: In fact, can you be our inside person? Can you figure out who does Wharfie? I'd love to, as the official ambassador, I would love to find out who does Wharfie time. I'm pretty sure it's like two people in the club.
19: Okay, well, I would love to find out for you. And if I find out, I'll let you know because I actually...
18: Secretively.
19: It'd be good to get them on here and just interview and just say,
18: that's
19: look,
18: what I mean.
19: At what point do they, is there a walkie-talkie? At what point do they say, you're clear to go?
18: Yeah. You know they make the decision? Is there a higher up? That makes there's so many questions. I need to like a tell all.
20: Simon Garlick's got his fingers all over it.
19: But the thing is, too,
18: let's get him on. Let's ask.
19: I wouldn't want to be micromanaged like that, but.
18: Yeah.
20: But you wouldn't want to hit go at the wrong time.
18: Oh. And I'd be terrible at it. I'd absolutely prematurely hit.
20: At least from the CEO down, you don't answer to anyone.
18: Yeah.
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23: Sonny will be with us for our pre-game. We kick off on Thursday from 4 p.m. outside Optus Stadium. Myself and Lammy are going to be holding the fort
18: for
23: a couple of hours. They will be dropping by for a little bit. Lockie Reed as well, but Sonny will be a big part of it from 4 p.m. this Thursday before the Freo and Hawks game.
18: Are we at 4 to 6?
23: Yes.
18: Yeah, great. And then I'm just going to start busking outside up the stadium to try and get tickets to get in the game.
20: Yeah, mate, relax.
19: Dig a hole under the stadium. Dig a hole and try and sneak under.
18: Kind of like Prison Break, but like trying to get in.
20: Was it Dane Swan? So the MCG used to drive in, and if it's not Swanee, apologies. But he had a mate in the boot of his car on grand final day.
18: Amazing.
20: And then they never used to check. He used to just drive in and then pop the boot and people would just climb out of the boot of the car for grand final day.
18: Can I come in your boot?
20: Well, I don't park underneath, but I could probably get you a park under.
18: Yeah, or just in your backpack.
20: Yeah, got to get you in. Hey, Sonny, last time these two teams played, an amazing game of footy. Hawthorn were pretty dominant for maybe two quarters. A quarter was pretty neutral. And then the final quarter, probably the third quarter swung towards Freo, but the fourth quarter was an avalanche of Freo. It was a fantastic game of football. How do you see Thursday night playing out?
19: Well, I see it much the same. Obviously, you spoke about how good that last quarter was, but at the same time, you can't go past the Gunstons, the ones that, I think he kicked five.
20: Five early.
19: And then he got injured as well. So I just think it's going to be a quality game of football. Fremantle Dockers are playing unbelievable football, as we all know, but then Hawthorn play a exciting brand of footy as well. So Freo will get the job done, but I'm looking forward to it.
20: You got a margin, sorry, just quickly?
19: Freo by, I'm going to say, 18 to 25.
18: Whoa.
20: Okay.
19: It's a home. Whoa.
18: I think it's going to be closer.
19: I just think
20: you're about to say it's a home final. What happened last time you played Hawthorn in a home final over here?
18: No, I like your confidence. This is good.
19: Yeah, thank you. I love it. Yeah, thank you.
20: Sonny just told me he's been doing boxing too. Now I'm getting scared.
19: No, you keep.
18: Yeah, because you do it.
19: Rubbing it in, doesn't he? Salt into the wound.
20: I'm very vulnerable over here. I get picked on every day by Freo supporters.
18: Well, so do you have any inside word on Murphy Reid? I know he's going to be playing, I believe, but he got obviously heavily kicked in the Nutellas.
19: Yes.
18: The Nutellas. Has that ever happened to you? Like where you had to miss like a couple of games?
20: Have you ever had a pecker injury?
19: No, well, I haven't.
18: Well, it's Nutella.
19: It's not a target that's easily hit, by the way.
20: I guess that'd be a good shot.
18: Well, Vossi said that it was like he saw it and it was like the biggest thing he's ever seen in his life.
19: Yeah, it almost worries me that he's seen it.
20: If you've got a few tricks, if you've got a few tricks to play, you've got to play that. Like,
19: exactly.
20: You had a bit of a help. You've got a show. Like, of course.
19: No, but to answer your question, no, I haven't. Okay.
18: Been protected.
20: Have you ever had an unusual, like, that's an unusual injury that Murphy Reid had, a heel to the sack. Have you had anything abnormal, like, along your way that you missed time with?
19: I wouldn't say it's abnormal. I mean, it's happened a few times, but, like, you get poked in the eye. But,
20: the eye pokes.
19: Like, Josh Tracy, we both went to lay a tackle, and he, no joke, knuckle deep was in my eye. Straight away, I'm not even joking. I felt hungry.
20: Yeah.
18: What?
19: I literally felt hungry. So I ran. I couldn't see. My eye was starved. I had to go and get some eye drops on the bench. But I was starving. So I'm not sure if it had anything to do with the eye poke, but
18: yesterday
19: I was starving.
18: Yesterday we literally spoke about weird side effects to medicine. That's just a weird side effect to an injury. You got poked in the eye and you felt starving.
19: Yeah, first time this ever happened. But I was like, I'm talking, he was knuckle deep. And I was...
18: You can't be...
20: After today's episode, we get very gentle with that language.
19: Sorry, it was...
18: Let's stop just talking about hands.
19: I don't know how to explain it, but it
18: poked me in the eye. It was deep in your eye.
19: And I was starving.
20: And did you miss game?
19: No, I didn't.
20: What did I look like the next day?
19: Oh, it was like bruised. Yeah. Like I had a black eye, but at the same time, like I was like, literally starving. I had to go and have some lollies and a Sanger.
20: So, Lammy, if Freo, that should be our bet, I reckon. If the loser has to have a finger jammed down their eye socket to see whether they get hungry or not.
18: No.
19: I wouldn't wish it upon anyone, to be honest with you.
18: I'm hungry anyway, all the time. I don't need a poke in
20: the eye. If you ever have the joy of eating dinner with Lammy, your plate lands on the table and you grab your knife and fork. You think, shit, where am I going to start first?
18: Ask for the pepper?
20: And she'll go, reckon you're going to eat those potatoes?
19: I was like, mate,
20: I haven't even put food to mouth yet. So and then you feel, then the whole way through dinner, you're like, I'm not full, but I know she wants some.
18: If you don't eat fast, you don't eat.
20: Yeah.
19: That's so frustrating. So you're one of those types,
18: I am. Yeah, yum.
19: I used to have a cousin, and I'm not going to mention names, but he used to be like, if I have ice cream, what does that taste like? It's like, you literally know what it tastes like.
20: Yeah, it's vanilla ice cream.
19: No, like, you know exactly what it tastes like.
18: I'm not that person. I have my own, but are you going to finish that?
19: Yeah. Okay.
18: I'm big, are you going to finish that? And you may not have started yet, but I'm just double checking you're going to finish that. Hey, what's it like down at the rooms? Because if I ever get the privilege to get down to the rooms, the Freo rooms, I feel like, you know, roaming Brian, everyone tries to avoid him, right? Do you guys hate being spoken to?
19: I think they, you know what, they secretly love it. They're building their brand and they act like they
18: hate it.
20: Too cool.
19: Yeah, exactly.
20: You would have been BT'd after a game.
19: I have, you would have been BT'd. But I was always frothing it. I love that type of stuff.
20: You were looking for Brian.
19: Yeah, exactly. And he's just like, well, as a young kid, you always watch football. You always watch, you know, Dr. Peter Larkin. You know what I mean? I've always wanted to meet him and all that type of stuff. So I was I frothed it.
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0: 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What are you really gambling with?
1: All rise for Tab Touch's unofficial Fremantle bandwagon ambassador, Katie Lamb.
18: Show me some respect. I am the Fremantle bandwagon ambassador. Sonny Walters, you stuck around for this because I needed, you know, just my fellow Freo person.
19: Love it.
18: In studio with me. You may have seen something float around social media yesterday. I'm pretty sure the Dockers shared it and it's going viral on social media at the moment. A guy named Sam Watkins, he posted a video with a bunch of sort of Freo highlights and very nostalgic sort of
20: video.
18: The
20: highlights were great to go with it, yeah.
18: Yeah, really, really good. And it was a poem. He'd written a poem and it basically just sums up the journey of diehard Freo fans, ones that have been there from the start. And
20: so not you, Katie.
18: No.
20: Everyone bar you, actually.
23: Yeah, how long have you been supporting Freo for?
20: Can you put your hat on while you do this break, please? Just
23: oh, yeah. We've got a purple glittery hat for now Katie Lamb.
19: Now I'm sitting here wondering whose hats they were.
20: They're hers.
19: They're yours.
18: Yeah. I'm the Freo ambassador. Look at me. So I want you to have a listen to this. The poem, it's a little bit lengthy, but I absolutely love it. It gets the goosebumps going, and I'd like to hear your thoughts on it.
2: My first Freo game, Dad took me on. I think I was five. It was like seeing my heroes in real life. We're on the wing at Subiaco Oval holding hot chips and a meat pie. I remember Wolfie time before there was Wolfie time. I remember Pap's goal off the ground. We all jumped with him off the ground that night. I think I cried when Ballas hit the post in that derby. Ah, Fifey being Fifey, Sonny being Sonny. I cried again watching that granny in 13 because of the way we chanted MCG after beating Sydney. I remember 2015 being one win away from the diehard bus riders taking their seat. After that, I started wondering if we'd ever see another granny. I remember Pav kicking 700 then, one by one, saying goodbye to him, Ballas and Sandy. I remember the day we left Subi, but we left for clearer skies. All of Optus has got a third deer, and as always, the Freo Army to appear. West Coast have got their chockies, but what about the Wolfies? Fifey eventually had to stop being Fifey and Sonny being Sonny. Then we left Optus broken that night against the Goldie. But Wolfie time came back louder than I'd ever heard, and those new names grew into Sarong, Brayshaw, Tracy, this little Jet Murphy, then the left boot of Youngie, Coxie, and then Coxie, don't forget Jai or Shy, Moose, Raz or Dudley. A minor premiership in September waiting to begin. I don't know how this story ends, Freo has taught me not to get ahead, but somewhere in Optus, I bet, there's a five-year-old beside his dad, holding hot chips and a meat pie, seeing his heroes for the first time. And maybe years from now, he'll remember this as the year the Wolfies finally arrived. Can't Freo.
18: Goose. Oh, that is really galore. Good.
20: What do you reckon, Sonny?
19: Mate, that is the best thing, isn't it? Like, I, to
20: you
19: be honest.
20: You got a couple of mentions?
19: Two. Yeah, well, I actually posted it on my social media.
20: Nice.
19: And I sort of said, look, I was that young guy as well. So to be by your dad's side, watching the footy, that's what life's about. And yeah, I mean, I was just happy I was a part of it.
20: It is so true that at some stage, everyone was that five-year-old with their dad. For example, Hawthorn are back in town, obviously, invited to go to the captain's run. I went last week and I was like, no, I'm not going to go this week. But I'll be my five-year-old. It's like his heroes are in town. They are the heroes of five-year-olds. And if it crowns for Freo, it's going to be a bloody immortals, aren't they?
19: Yeah, oh, bloody oath. And that's what sport's about. Like, it's about, like, us as players, we want to be role models. You would have been it. Like it, you know, even within whatever occupation, whatever direction you go in life, is that there's always someone that wants to do your job. So it's on you to then be a role model and try and be respectful to everyone, regardless of, you know, who you are or how high you are. But, yeah, I mean, I always saw myself as a role model and just listen back and to see things like that, that's the cherry on top.
20: Mm. Which you were for 17 years. So 17 years, yes. Tip my hat to you, Sonny.
23: Yeah, it's a very good poem. Sam okay, Watkins it was that, that put that poem together. Really, really well done.
19: Before I finish,
23: yeah.
19: Zave, you, I was just about to leave before.
20: You asked me.
19: No, you asked me about
20: the emotion.
19: You asked me about how much Freo will win by, and you said, "Oh, that's drastically too big. The margin's too big." But you said Hawthorn by 31 points.
20: I said, "I'm just taking notes, Sonny." You said 18 to 25 Freo, so I gave that a big tick.
19: You said it's an ambush coming. Hawthorn by 31 points. Couldn't believe it.
20: I haven't made any comments about the margin.
18: I am the ambassador. This is my segment, and I demand honesty. You know what you said, Xavier.
20: Turn the drone right up.
23: No.
20: Turn it up.
18: Honesty.
20: Hawthorn by 31 points.
18: Whoa!
19: That's...
18: That.
19: That's ridiculous. I'm just
18: as ridiculous as my hat.
19: And you're meant to be. And you're on. And he's honestly meant to be a footy man. He has absolutely no idea.
23: Now Xavier's walking out of the studio.
19: So he should.
23: His mic dropped it out of here.
19: So he should.
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1: The only thing is Snoop probably is eating ice cream in a different condition to how I would eat the ice cream.
0: Correct.
1: Do I need to put myself in his condition so the reports are from his, like from his viewpoint?
0: I also think through this it should be scoop dog, scoop of ice cream. So I've looked at the applications. And
1: I actually thought that was okay, Lambie.
2: That was good.
0: Yeah, I you guys never give me enough.
1: No, we don't. It's great.
2: Good areas.
0: So the application's very easy to fill out, Zave. It's like just your name, your location. They want you to say what kind of flavours you're into at the moment, in which case mine is caramel, honey and macadamia. So that like connoisseur ice cream, have you ever had it before? Yeah. It is silky, smooth, delicious. And it also makes me, you know, sound like a bit of fun.
1: Yeah.
0: Caramel, honey, macadamia. What have you been doing?
1: Sara Lee, is that Sticky Date?
0: Yum.
1: Boom, connoisseur vanilla.
0: Yum.
1: Boom on top.
0: I do that
1: Albie,
0: too.
1: Albie tells them that he cooks the sticky date.
0: Yes.
1: So that's all part of the trick.
0: He chucks it in the microwave as well. Yeah.
1: 2 minutes. Yeah. So 2 minutes 15 for the eight pieces to be divided.
0: I was going to say, yeah. When I do mine, it's like 40 seconds or something. It's delicious, isn't it? So anyway, if you want to, applications are now open. 10 grand a month just to, for 3 months, just to taste ice cream, Leechy.
2: I'm all for that.
0: Right?
2: Yeah.
0: Anyway.
2: If I go missing
0: for 3 months, you know where I am.
2: Do they need the whole tub completed in one sitting?
1: I'll happily do that. Can you eat ice cream? You can eat ice cream.
2: Look at me. Of course I can eat ice cream. You're talking about the sticky date pudding. I'll eat the whole thing.
0: So
2: you're looking at me. Don't worry about getting
0: this. We've got a tub of ice cream in the freezer at the moment. It's baked choc chip. I'm telling you right now, wrap your lips around that. It is delicious.
1: So what, I'll wrap my lips around after nine here. We've got a meeting about ratings. I'm going to go up and wrap my lips around our results.
2: Okay.
1: So, ciao.
2: We've got 56 minutes before that happens, so chill out.
1: I won't even be there then.
2: Exactly right. We are done for today. We are back tomorrow from 6. Paddy Voss.
0: Vossy.
2: Prancing Pony. He's going to be in studio tomorrow at about 7.
0: Hopefully he's got some tickets for me to Thursday night's game.
2: Still struggling.
0: As the Lay Ambassador, you would think they'd be coming in hot and fast, but not a one. But anyway, that's fine. Whatever.
1: You'll enjoy watching it from a pub somewhere.
0: Yeah, that'd be great.
3: This is Triple M Breakfast with Xavier Ellis and Katie Lamb. 92.9. Triple M.
0: So on the whiteboard, it says producer surprise, first break after 7. And we thought, what's that going to be? And then Leechy has dabbled that one of our own could be leaving.
2: I've investigated.
0: You've investigated.
2: Yeah.
0: And now producer Tom is in studio, sitting down on the third chair, the guest mic.
1: I think he was the producer that put the last caller over.
4: Surprise, I've got some fish fingers for everybody.
1: No more.
0: All right, Tom, what's this producer's
4: So I've been with the company for 11 years.
0: Oh, drone shivers. Okay.
1: Don't be afraid to mix the drones up, Leechy. I know you've got a bag full of them.
4: And just a little pat in the back, our ratings came out and we did do very well.
2: I think they're announced for 30 minutes, but that's okay. Anyway.
1: That's embargoed, that one.
4: Now, one of the core values of our company, SCA, is we're better together.
0: We are better together.
1: Is that one of the new values?
4: Yeah.
1: You sure?
4: Yeah. We're better together. And I think we would all agree that as a team, there's four of us in here, there's Matt out there, there's our newsreader, Carbo.
2: There's Tash.
4: Tash does the stuff. There's a few Jess behind the scenes.
1: Yes.
4: That we get along very well.
0: We do.
4: And one of the things we like to do is celebrate each other.
0: Yes.
4: And yesterday, I think we all have to admit that we let the team down.
0: Oh.
4: Now, I know we have banter and we take the piss out of each other, and I'm the first person to have a crack at him. But we forgot our own Ryan Daniels' birthday.
5: Today, we are part of something truly special. AFL State of Origin.
2: It was his birthday yesterday.
0: Ryan Daniels' birthday yesterday.
4: He came in, he did a whole segment.
1: Oh, two segments.
4: He hung around for a bit longer than normal.
0: Yeah. He lingered, didn't he?
4: He lingered.
0: I'm pretty sure at one point I was like, Rhino, leave.
4: Yeah.
0: Ryan!
4: And it gets worse.
0: Oh, God.
2: Oh.
0: Get him up on the phone or something. I need to say happy birthday.
4: I sent him a text yesterday.
1: Yeah.
4: I said, on behalf of myself.
1: He's trying to be in that text message still.
4: I'm very sorry that we missed your birthday. Have a great day. Hopefully, Kel and the kids look after you.
0: Love from Katie and the team.
4: Well, no. Oh. And he sent me back this message.
6: Hey, Tommy. Thanks for the message, mate. Really appreciate it. I was a little flat today. I did think that over the last few years we'd all gotten pretty close, and you know, I know Zave and Katie and I really get into each other a little bit, but I thought on big days, you know, like birthdays, that's the time to get around each other and, you know, just show a little bit of love, because, you know, as I said, I thought we were mates. I also expected a bit more of Leachie, because, you know, he's normally got such a big heart, but, you know, I don't know, maybe it's just because it's late in the year and, you know, they've just got more things on. But look, I'll get over it. It's not a huge deal, but I really appreciate the message, mate. Thank you.
0: Yeah, first of all, Newick, are you recording that on a Nokia 310?
2: Yeah, he sent it from the moon.
1: Yeah, he had a crack at the headphones the other day.
4: Don't divert from the
1: phone. I didn't miss his birthday. So that's, I'm safe.
4: You did, because he came in this morning and none of us said happy birthday.
2: Well, he's never mentioned to me when his birthday is, so that's on him.
4: Anyway, I think as a team,
2: I'm just saying it now,
4: we need to be better, right?
0: I agree. I actually think for these important birthdays, you, as a producer who organise our lives, need to put it in the work calendar. That's on you.
1: I'm just going to go around really quickly and say, happy birthday, Leachy, Katie, Tom and Matt.
2: Thanks,
1: and Carbo, just in case it's one of their birthdays today and I haven't missed out.
4: It is lucky, Zave, you said that, because I would hate for us as a team to forget one.
0: Oh, no.
1: I'm safe.
4: What's worse than missing one is when the day after...
0: Is it your birthday, Leachy?
4: I would like you to say...
0: Shut up.
4: Where's your presents? Happy birthday to me. Okay.
0: Oh, so
1: I technically got in. I'm safe. You're okay, Katie.
4: And Leachy, you're okay.
1: And your birthday present, Tom, is I've brought Sonny Walters in for you. So he's coming in as we speak.
4: Because Leachy texted Speedy and said that Tom's birthday today. So he knew, Speedy knew, Zave knew. And all we have over here
0: is somebody who's been pestering you for AFL Katie tickets Lamb. On Thursday.
4: If I read out the amount of texts I've got, I've never seen someone like, have you got the tickets yet? Have you heard back from an email? When's the tickets coming? Am I going to the game? It's like, mate, it's 5 days away. Chill out. We're a football station. You'll get to the game. Jeez.
0: Oh, my God. Happy birthday, Tom. How's the day been so far? Good?
4: It's been fantastic. I've eaten a pie.
0: Awesome.
4: Got the ratings. They were good.
1: Yeah.
4: Okay. And
2: embargoed for 15
1: minutes. Embargoed ratings.
4: Heads up. I'm leaving early to play golf. So see you later, everybody.
0: Next round on me.
1: It's expensive.
4: And Katie's offered to pay for it. So thank you.
1: After the round on me, Tommy.
4: We're all playing at Joondalup. It's $180 a head. Thank you, Lambie.
2: I love that Tom said he's leaving early for golf. So it's just a Friday then in that case.
1: Yeah. Twice a week now.
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1: We had a birthday party over the weekend.
0: I love birthday parties.
1: M was away, so it was me. The two kids get to come. So that's the really good thing, is if a birthday party's on, people are pretty open to the idea of the other sibling coming, because often, you know, one around or whatever. So it's perfect. Ted came down. It was Albie's mate's birthday. And they brought back the old school games. Roll a dice, get the six or whatever. Run, put the costume on, cut the bit of chocolate up.
0: Oh, my God. Xavier, you're saying my exact birthday parties. My sister Stephanie, she used to run them. She used to have a couple of friends over, and then she used to organise all the games, and me and my friends, we'd just be, oh, my God. We've got the home videos of it.
1: Well, so, and another one that was used was the donut eating, where you hung the donuts off
0: on the clothesline.
1: Well, off the balcony ledge. For the party, but and you had to hoe into the donut as quick as you could.
0: Yeah, I'm very good at it.
1: Now, Ted Ellis is a positive or a negative. He's very competitive.
0: As someone who's very competitive as well.
1: Yeah, every
0: it's a negative.
1: Poor old Albie every night is in the backyard to play footy or soccer, and it is an Olympic final.
0: Yeah.
1: Or it is an AFL grand final.
0: Yep.
1: It's on for young and old.
0: Yes, I agree.
1: So the donut eating contest was paused due to a blood rule.
0: Oh, no. It
1: so Ted's tooth fell out in the donut. That's how hard he was going, that the tooth dislodged in the donut.
0: Against the five-year-olds, he's going way too hard.
1: Yep, way too hard. There was a couple of seven-year-olds in amongst it.
0: Mm.
1: Also had fangs missing everywhere, but not literally in the donut.
0: Yeah.
1: So much so that the kids had to time out, look for the missing tooth.
0: Before the game could commence.
1: And Ted, in his mind, was thinking that the going rate for the Tooth Fairy was a tenner.
0: Yeah. Oh.
1: So he threw five on the table for the kids to find his tooth. So I need to give Rex pre-primary five-year-old a fiver.
0: Yeah.
1: Because he was the one who came up with Ted's missing tooth.
0: Oh, fantastic. Was it Rex's birthday party?
1: No, it wasn't.
0: Oh, sure.
1: No, it wasn't. Rex, but Rex went hard. After about 5 minutes, came up like he'd found gold. Ted came up to me, gave me the tooth, and said, Dad, you owe Rex five. That was the negotiation.
0: Well, hang on a minute. If Ted was going to get a tenner,
1: yep.
0: Couldn't it have come out of Ted's like...
1: Well, you'd think so.
0: Unbelievable.
1: You'd absolutely think so. But I must admit, I was quite proud that he kept looking for it because also the tooth fairy that visits our house, if there's a missing tooth, it's double.
0: Yeah.
1: So typically, Albie doesn't look for his. He just throws them away and says that it fell out whilst he was playing footy.
0: Which is also smart. He
1: knows that they're going rates twice. So
0: yeah.
1: The tooth fairy paid Ted 10.
0: Great.
1: And Dad had to pay Rex 5.
0: Yeah. So Ted's still up 10.
1: Ted's still got 10 in his pocket.
0: That's good.
1: But Rex is going to have a fiver in his.
0: And Rex is up.
1: Rex is up.
0: Dad's down.
1: Dad's down.
0: Down.
2: The tooth fairy might be down as well. Is that right?
1: Tooth fairy's down 10.
2: Yep.
0: But the thing is, she always tops up.
1: Yeah. So free money right. there.
2: Yeah.
1: Free money for the tooth fairy, not for Dad.
2: No. Yeah.
1: Dad's light on.
0: Yeah.
1: Anyway.
0: So Dad's down. Dad's down in his wallet and also down in the dumps.
1: Down in the dumps. And has a son who takes the donut eating contest.
0: Wait.
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0: 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Marto's thought on sport.
1: Righto, did you see what's going on over in Tahiti? It's the annual Chaupu, the world's steepest wave. Sorry, father of a surfer. Give me a moment to talk about surfing.
2: Oh, no, I'm the mother of a surfer too, Marto. Don't you worry.
1: Righto. Well, I don't know if either of our sons will ever be going to Tahiti.
2: Daughter.
1: It is. Oh, daughter's
2: Rivers
1: a surfer.
2: Declared she's going to be a surfer.
3: Yeah, oh. I wasn't aware of that. Yeah. It's just a declaration
2: she's
3: at this
2: never
3: stage.
2: Surfed.
3: No, does she own a board?
2: Well, she can stand up on a board. We hired one at Noosa, you know, for an hour at the beach there. Just hired
1: timing.
2: One and out she went. She loved it.
1: She can go straight to Tahiti.
2: She wants to be
1: Tahiti.
2: A surfer, she said.
1: Righto. Well, tell her the waves at the moment. It's the steepest face of any wave in the world, and it's like a metre below. It's a it breaks on a metre of and then there's coral. And you just get the shit shredded out
3: and
1: of
3: I
1: here.
3: Believe it's pronounced
1: Chaupu.
2: Chaupu.
1: Chaupu. All right. Now, did you see? The reason I talk about it, because today in round two, Kelly Slater.
2: Oh, so hot.
1: He got through the first round. How old do you think Kelly Slater is?
3: 795.
2: I don't care.
3: Correct.
2: It doesn't matter.
3: No, he's 50, in his 50s?
1: 54.
3: Yeah.
1: 11-time world champion. He is truly the GOAT. You go, oh, the GOAT of this sport. GOAT. No, there is only one GOAT in surfing. It is Kelly Slater. He got back on. He hasn't been surfing the series. But he went, hey, listen, I want to go to Chaupu. Of course, you're going to go, oh, come on in, son. One round one, okay? So he'll be in round two today. Keep an eye on that. You'll be watching because he's up against Gabriel Medina, the world number one surfer. So he's up against the best at the moment.
3: Have you discussed him before? I think of
1: something called Medina.
4: Cole Medina.
1: Here you go.
2: Where's he from?
1: Brazil. He's one, the Brazza boys are amazing. Here's a little bit of yesterday.
5: The waves at Chaupu continue to be as ferocious as ever.
6: Oh, my gosh, look at this wave, dude. Oh, my gosh.
3: I gotta get out of here. Yeah, dude.
1: I love surfing commentators. All right, that's part one of sport. Keep an eye on that. You'll see it tonight, I guess. Rugby league, and of course, it was again. Camel To'o.
7: The Pacific push continues. Brian To'o to join the PNG Chiefs on a 3-year contract.
1: All right, the cheat. They should be called the PNG cheats, not the cheat. Oh, tax-free dollars.
3: Cheats, you reckon?
2: They still have to fall under the same salary cap, though, and eventually that money will run out.
1: But hold on, it's worth another 50%. Like, they're getting 50% more than everyone else. They don't have to pay tax. It's unbelievable.
2: Yeah, if you had to go and live in PNG. Yeah,
3: let's see how long they stay.
1: Let's
3: see how
1: long PNG. They
3: stay. You go there for a little bit, maybe win a premiership. Right, the team they're putting together is unbelievable.
1: Joey Manu, Zach Lomax in the centres, To'o, Camel on one wing, Alex Johnson, the record try scorer on the other wing, Luai. They probably need some forwards at some stage, but anyway, because the game's one up front.
3: I think they'll find a few in PNG.
2: Yeah, they're building something, I think. You know, they're going to have a great team. It will be competitive.
1: To'o didn't even go to New Guinea, okay? He came up to Brisbane. The Penrith Panthers said, you've got 7 days and you can only deal with the Chiefs. If you can't get a deal done, and this has only happened in the last week or so, he came up here and met, they flew down, Chamis, etc., flew down from New Guinea, met here, went, I like. Where else is he going to go? He loves Luai.
2: Luai is his best mate. Yeah. And they're talking Nathan Cleary still may get there yet. Could you imagine?
1: Can you imagine?
2: And 5-time premiership winners.
1: Incredible.
3: Penrith, New Guinea.
2: New South Wales.
3: PNG.
1: Oh, PNG, Penrith,
3: now,
1: New
3: are they
1: Guinea
3: gonna play,
1: Cheats.
3: Are they playing in Australia?
1: No, they're playing there.
3: Nah.
1: Oh.
3: Have you heard this?
1: No.
3: They're going to play games. Live there. You have to live there for the tax rate.
1: Also, our house here at Suncorp will be the Dolphins, the Broncos, and the Chiefs.
2: And the Chiefs.
3: Okay. Oh, it's Katoni Sags going there, too.
1: And finally, can we warn off? Sometimes you go, listen, bugger off the rest of you, because you see, the Australian cricket team is up in Darwin. Jake Weatherald, he's from Darwin.
5: Aussie opener Jake Weatherald is gearing up for a hometown test with a difference, heading back to Darwin, where he was born and raised, for the opening match against Bangladesh.
1: All right, that's the story they're pushing. He needs runs, otherwise he'll get dropped. Mm. Can I just say to you, it starts on Thursday, the test, and good luck to the Australians, sort of, but quite simply, look at my watch. It's August.
3: Yeah, what the hell, man?
1: All right, as Barnaby would say to Australian cricket,
8: slam!
1: Yeah, and Stewie McGill,
8: Move on.
1: Listen, cricket, bugger off. We'll say hello to you again in October, where you belong, and then just play summer. But right now, this is ridiculous, and it's Bangladesh.
3: Here's cricket. Rabs, cricket.
9: Why don't you shut up for a moment?
1: Yeah. Bugger off, cricket.
10: Triple M Breakfast.
2: Let's talk Australian politics. Bit of a shambles at the moment. I'm not sure if anyone else has a lack of confidence in our leaders, but...
1: I do.
2: Anthony Albanese's found himself in a little bit of hot water. I mean, look, this happened a month ago, but it has resurfaced recently. He went on a podcast. You know, he did a podcast with Abby Chatfield last year or the year before, and it didn't come off looking so great. He's done it again. He's gone on a podcast with this Bush Barbie. Nikki Osborne is her real name. Bush Barbie is the character that she plays. And Bush Barbie's asked him, I think, an inappropriate question in the first place, but she's asked him about Kylie Minogue. And she said, you know, basically, would you shag, marry, or, you know, whatever her, that, you know, quick fire sort of type.
3: Shag, marry, date.
2: Because
3: one of them is meant to be kill. Yeah. And she obviously thought that's changed a bit extreme.
1: Has anyone ever found Bush Barbie funny?
2: No. And shame on Nikki Osborne, I guess, you know, for doing this in the first place. But she's trying to be relevant. She's trying to be funny.
3: Why are you clutching your pearls? Who cares?
2: Well, it's just, it's disrespectful. It leads him into a question that he should have just said pass on. He should have just said...
1: Why was he doing the podcast in the first place?
2: Well, he's got a wife. He's 12 months into his marriage and he's saying he wants to shag Kylie Minogue. He actually says, all three. I love Kylie Minogue. She's a great chick. I'd shag her, I'd marry her, and I'd date her. All right, so that's the first one. Then he starts talking about the Japanese ambassador's melons.
9: The Japanese prime minister brought a melon.
10: How did he get that through customs?
9: She? It's a royal melon.
10: Oh, she smuggled... It was a she.
9: She?
10: Did she smuggle it?
9: I don't know.
10: Oh, I'm expecting.
9: Got a couple of melons.
10: She brought two,
9: as you do.
10: She just came in looking like Pamela Anderson.
9: She brought two.
10: Yes, really.
9: And they're beautiful.
2: And he's in a bit of hot water because he, like, you know, his gesture was like two melons. And
1: melon
2: he's done, you know,
1: smuggler.
2: Like the 6-7, you know, the little palms facing up towards the sky. Yeah. He's kind of like juggled melons, you know, in a reference to maybe her breasts as such, which obviously was not what he was intending to do. But I feel like Nikki obviously has led him, she brought melons, like Pamela Anderson style. So she's kind of obviously led him into it.
1: It made me look at the Japanese Prime Minister for the first time. I looked at photos.
2: Well, Nikki didn't even know that she was a she.
1: Oh,
2: yeah,
1: because she's Royal Agate, they might have been.
2: That could have been.
11: Triple M Breakfast.
3: It's Census Day.
12: Get your hand off my census!
3: And as we know, we're also...
11: Triple M, the Munted Dog Network.
3: Munted to, like, this level.
11: Triple M, the three-legged, one-eyed, ugly dog network.
2: Well, the people at the Ekka are celebrating the beautiful dogs and the obedient dogs and the ones that can jump things and crawl through things and do all the fancy things.
1: That's not many. That's the creme de la creme of dogs.
2: We want to celebrate the underdog,
11: Triple
2: you know?
11: M, the stinky, drooling, ugly dog network.
3: Ooh. Yeah. Now, we are doing Triple M's dog census right now, 0484101045. Give us your dog name. Give us a breed. How many legs does it have? How many eyes does it have?
1: Is it in the census? Can someone check for me how many dogs and cats you got? Is that in the census? And what's their name?
3: Yeah, okay. Well,
2: there would be. Texas. My girlfriend's got 3 dogs and 2 cats.
1: Would she put that in the census?
2: I would think you have to. It's how many people and pets.
1: Well, it's the data we're collecting so Australia can move forward. That's the census.
3: Now, this happened on the show yesterday. Right. We want to do it on 133353. Punny dog names.
2: Benny the Concreter.
1: What's
2: my three-legged staffy Eileen. I love
1: that. Oh, he's got a tripod dog.
3: Come on, you guys get it. It's
1: come
3: a three-legged
1: on, Eileen. Eileen, because then it leans up against things.
3: Took a while, but we got there eventually. And off air just then, we were giggling like idiots about...
2: Well, you've got a mate with a dog called what? Dave?
3: Dave Growl. That's Digby. Digby, who made this.
12: Get your hand off my census!
3: His dog's name's Dave, and you love a dog with a human name, but the full name is Dave
2: Growl.
3: Growl. Very good.
2: Instead of Growl.
3: Foo Fighters reference, and I just Googled it, and it came up with one of the most popular punny dog names is Bark Twain.
2: Mark Twain.
1: What about Al Pacino?
3: Harry Potter.
1: Harry Potter?
3: Indiana
1: Bones.
3: Are
1: these actual names of dogs?
3: Julius Caesar.
1: I mean,
3: no one has really called their dog Julius Caesar.
2: Maybe they have. 133353. We don't want, like, dog. Or mate, or Diesel, or Axel,
1: like normal names
2: that you would call your dog.
3: Yeah.
2: Fluffy.
1: I want a dog that's called Tiny, who's 62 kilos, like that sort of gear. Is that all right?
3: That's ironic.
1: Ironic.
3: Are you happy to do ironic nicknames? Or do you think people can handle? Well,
2: I met.
3: Can they handle the double barrel phoner?
2: I met a little ginger haired cavoodle last night called Ginger Ninja. Does that? No. They should have called it Ranger.
3: Yeah. Well, you don't understand puns.
1: This may not be as easy as we thought.
11: The Stinky, Drooling, Ugly Dog Network.
3: Yeah, we're bloody proud of it, and we want to pump up the ugly dogs of Brisbane. Keep them coming.
1: Here's Glenn from Woodend. My South African neighbour, there's plenty up that way, my South African neighbour has a dog named Botha. Okay, it's Botha, Boita, B-O-T-H-A, okay? He says it's short for Botha, his nuts are gone. That's great. A gelded dog.
2: Every the celebrity time. Ones are good. You had some motto before, Barack Obama instead of Barack and Sarah Jessica Barker.
1: Sarah Jessica Barker was unreal.
3: Aaron in Boondall, what do you got, punny dog name?
13: Cyrus. Cyrus the virus. We went outside the bubble during COVID and got him.
1: Oh, because he was during the COVID virus.
2: Why
1: and
2: didn't
1: you
2: call him COVID?
1: Yeah.
13: I don't know.
1: Okay,
2: all these, well.
3: All these punny names, this is where they end up.
2: There.
3: No, they both end, they always end up like this when the, you hear the punny name. You watch this one, it'll be the same. You go,
1: okay.
2: Corona would have been a good one too.
3: Where's
2: Scott
3: the pun?
2: In Yarrabilba. Yeah.
3: Scotty, what do you got?
14: Hello, guys. My dog's name's Dagwood. Dagwood dog.
1: That'll do, mate.
2: See, that's better.
1: That's great work from you, Scotty.
2: Can we ask what sort of dog? Is it a sausage dog?
14: No, he's a golden retriever.
2: Oh, beautiful.
3: Yeah, okay. Always the same reaction.
2: Yeah. My daughter
1: haven't got a laugh yet.
2: My sister has a dog called Cheddar because it's like a yellow golden lab type situation.
1: Yeah, still no laugh.
2: Yeah.
1: Okay.
2: Corey and Marsden.
1: Corey, there's a lot of pressure on you, mate.
3: Let's go, buddy.
1: Come on, mate.
14: There you go, guys. My dog's name's Deepa.
1: Deepa.
14: Deepa dog. As in Deepa dog.
1: Finally.
2: I like that one.
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6: News last night, Annie Pullar in the back of the Globe, Master. You've done this, haven't you?
7: I did this.
6: Okay.
7: Yeah, 2 years ago. It was amazing. We got to do the flyover in the city. Now this, let's just say, this Globemaster C-17 is the size of a football field. It literally is 100 metres long. Its wingspan is, it could fit just comfortably inside Suncorp Stadium on the field. It is massive. And they, the pilots, I think we're going to be speaking to one this week ahead of River Fire, actually. The way they manoeuvre it down the Brown Snake, through the River City, around the buildings is absolutely incredible. Yeah. The smoothest, most fluid ride for such a big piece of machinery is incredible.
6: Doesn't matter how much you stall here, I am going to get to you eventually. Okay. Doesn't matter how much you try and blow the time out.
7: Run out of time.
6: No. The shot looked amazing, Margo. They had the boot open. You know, they had the hatch down at the back. And he's hanging out the side. The shot looked good. The audio wasn't great, though.
8: Oh. Exclusive access. We're on board a
7: Annie!
8: To give you an idea of just how
6: they had subtitles up though. So, you know, it worked.
7: It's like when weather presenters think it's a good idea to put on the spray jacket and a set of gumboots when there's a flood or a tornado or some sort of hurricane coming through North Queensland. They all stand out there with the pine, you know, the palm trees in the background is blowing at absolute gale.
6: And we all talk about how dangerous it is and that you shouldn't be out of your house.
7: Don't come outside. Can see that it's raining.
6: Yes.
7: Stay inside.
6: Anyway, I thought, when could that be useful? That, you know, the Globemaster. That loud noise. And then it hit me this morning.
7: Are you going to say anytime I say anything?
6: Well, not anything. What have you been doing a lot of this morning?
7: Political analysis.
6: No.
7: Oh.
6: Golden?
7: Oh, singing.
6: Oh, my God. So much singing this morning. Bring it in. Oh, the relief.
7: Hilarious. Think funny, don't you?
6: Hey, Maverick.
7: We need to clean out this system. Get rid of some of the old audio that's sitting in there.
6: Kick her over. Dial it up.
7: I'm still shining like I'm supposed to be.
6: No. Here she comes. Oh, listen to that one.
7: What is that? Okay.
6: Start that again. Did you ever do Whitney?
7: Sure. Yeah. I did the singing competition, remember? And I won, thank you very much. And I raised $60,000 for the carers. How dare you?
6: Did you scare every other competitor off with this?
7: I scared the judges.
6: Okay. Where's Maverick and Goose? Bring it in.
7: No, you made that up. You have altered that. You've altered that audio. How dare you?
9: Please get out the airspace.
7: Put some respect on my name.
9: There's a 4-seat coming.
6: Okay, there's one more. I've really had fun with it.
7: There's not.
6: When you try and deny something, maybe we don't need the big globe master for this. Maybe we should let this get away.
7: I don't have back
6: here. Triple M. New laws in effect today, Margo, around e-bikes. Now,
7: e-bikes and e-scooters.
6: Check this. I think there's a grace period for the fines.
7: Yeah.
6: Okay? Now, don't take my advice because I'm a peanut, but I think it'll be warnings, first of all, if there are young kids riding these motorised.
7: Well, they've been warning you for the last couple of months as well, so they may not take a soft approach as they head into this. Parents, you could find yourself with a few extra fines up your sleeves if you've got children under the age of 16 who are riding e-bikes and e-scooters. We're going to be getting Matt Burke on a little bit later from the, I think it's Bike Owners Association or something, around what these rules are. He knows a little bit more. But we want to throw it back, old school.
6: Yep, here we go.
7: 13353, BMX riding and scooters and skateboards used to be such a thing. And it still is such a thing within the community of bikers, scooters and skaters.
6: My little boy just got 5-year old yesterday. Yeah, his birthday yesterday. He just got his first bike and a skateboard.
7: Yeah.
6: Well, I'm looking at that thinking.
7: Yeah. Not just his shins, your shins. Oh, your shins also.
6: One of the great all-time injuries.
7: Skateboard in the shins, skateboard in the side of the wall of the house. You know, don't do it inside, do it outside. But, you know, learning to ride a bike, that's cute, Dan. You can take him down the park and hold on to the back and just let him go and go pedal, pedal, pedal.
6: All that gear. Then he pedal, pedal, pedals right into your genitals. That's because he's 5, he's at the perfect height.
7: Yeah.
6: Can't use the brakes yet. I'm going to get injured a lot. He's going to get injured. Well worth it, though, to learn how to ride. But you do come a cropper. Have a look at Joey from Griffin on the burner phone there.
7: Yeah, Joey, I haven't been on a bicycle since high school, he reckons. I was doubling on my mate's stunt pegs, slipped off, and my toes got mangled in the spokes of his back wheel.
10: Bike edition.
7: Ooh, same thing happened to Steve and Logan Holmes' sister. Her foot slipped into the spokes, and he says the spokes grated the front of her shin like it was a block of cheese.
6: Come on, man. We want to do this.
7: Our neighbour growing up, we used to, you know, be out riding our bikes in the street till dark, you know, and she got, you know, those, is it the Telstra, the holes in the ground with the concrete lid?
6: Yeah.
7: And it was like flipped. It was like flipped back and forth, you know, like a table that's uneven.
6: That could often be your water. You mean like it's got a metal lid on top of it, right?
7: Well, it was concrete. Off. I think, anyway.
6: Oh, yeah. Okay.
7: She got her front tyre stuck in that and over into the big drain that separated our two houses. And she had like the worst gravel rash, like all over her face. It took skin off. And like, I remember going in and visiting her for the first time. It's like the Elephant Man. She was like so scary looking.
6: You didn't react like that, did you?
7: Walk into a hospital room and go, like, oh, it's Freddy Krueger.
6: What the hell is that?
10: Bike edition.
7: One pretty traumatic.
6: Okay, well, if she's listening now, she's having to relive all that.
7: Sorry, Belinda.
6: Don't you say no.
10: Bike edition.
6: Oh, the bike edition.
7: No, you don't want your perfume to smell. Ugh.
6: No. 13353, new e-bike laws come into effect. Actually, it came into effect yesterday. So we're rolling on today with the new laws.
7: But implementation will be today.
6: Could be fines today, so just don't come a cropper under the new rules. Josh from North Lakes talking old school bike injuries. My mate hurt himself on his bike. Let's call him Liam. Probably because that's his name, Josh. So Liam straight under the bus. He split open his ball bag.
7: Oh,
6: when he stacked it over the handlebars. His mum thought it was just a little stack, told him to harden up, not till later that night. Still in agony, trying to sleep. She took him to the hospital. And they realised the bag had been unzipped.
7: Lucky bike edition. Nothing fell out of.
6: Well, maybe it did.
7: The zipper. We're throwing it back, 13353, just reminiscing about growing up riding BMXs in the street, you know, going around to the neighbour's house, doing all the things that kids used to do. Now they're just terrorising motorists on the road, going way too fast on bikes that they shouldn't be on and ending up in the emergency hospital.
6: Adam in Pinjarra Hills, could you feel the pain of Liam, the bag being unzipped there, as we were talking about? I can actually feel that pain in my groin right now.
11: Yes, I've had a few things on my bike, but this time was after a bit of rain last year. So it wasn't that long ago, sorry. But, yeah, I was riding to work and a tree came down. I've hit the tree, gone over the handlebars, cracked my head, broke 2 ribs and broke my shoulder.
7: Jesus.
6: How close was the tree to actually falling on you, dude? Did you just miss it by like a second? Or was it already down?
11: Sure. It was down, but it was dark and it was still drizzling a little bit and, yeah.
7: Kamagatsa. How long? What was the recovery?
11: Probably 2 months.
7: Yeah, right. You still riding?
11: Back on the bike.
7: Yeah, bit like our mate Dobbo.
6: Yeah, just get back on.
7: Just get back on the bike.
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7: Off the back of our political analysis yesterday, Daniel, going so well and successfully, I thought I'd bring you another update. obviously,
0: political analysis
7: yesterday. Obviously, we addressed the fact that One Nation secured a major win in the polls after a historic unseating of Labor in the Western Australia by election.
6: What was his name again?
7: I don't know. That fellow with the little cap on, he was very excited about it. And now One Nation has edged past Labor to reclaim its title as the most popular party in Australia, I am reading. Despite the fact that Anthony Albanese still holds his lead over Pauline Hanson as preferred prime minister. And, you know, Anthony Albanese came out and he's disparaged One Nation and said, oh, they're a bunch of racists, this, that and the other. And all the lefties are out there and the greenies are saying, Pauline Hanson, you suck, we hate you.
6: I think he called him
1: loser.
7: Losers.
6: Yeah, he's angry.
7: But despite all of that, One Nation still favourable. And so Sunrise thought it'd be a good idea yesterday to have Tanya Plibersek. And Barnaby Joyce, how do you say it?
6: Plibersek?
7: Plibersek.
6: I don't know. That's me.
7: Maybe I said it right. You never know.
0: Liar.
7: On yesterday, you know how they had the chat room type thing and Natalie Barr's in the middle there on Sunrise and then the two Pollies either side going head-to-head. And head-to-head so much that it led to Natalie Barr having to say this to them.
22: Okay, if we're going to do this, we're going to have one person talk at a time. Okay, from next week, we're going to have a rule. We're going to have
7: rules one at a time because Barnaby Joyce couldn't help himself. He kept trying to talk over everybody.
23: There are no Labourers in the Labour Party. It's not a Labour Party anymore. Okay. There are no Labourers.
22: Barnaby, we'll leave it with you for a moment.
24: Barnaby, last did you lie when you went to the last election saying you represent the National Party?
23: Tanya, did you lie? I can win his argument by saying nothing.
7: Sounds a bit like our show sometimes when we get excited and we talk over each other.
6: I need this from time to time.
22: Okay, if we're going to do this, we're going to have one person talk at a time.
7: Now, I suggested that maybe next time, you've got that other bit one where they keep going.
23: Sit down!
7: No. Well, that's what Natalie Barr needs to say to Barnaby next time he's on.
6: Do you know
7: he gets
6: more?
7: A bit too excited. There's more.
24: Barnaby, honestly, you have
23: that's a problem. That's honesty. Honesty
24: really
23: is actually your problem.
24: Want to put
23: honesty
24: your
23: is actually
24: on
23: the Labour Party. Honesty, you've got it in one. The best talking point you've had all morning. Honesty
24: really,
23: is the
24: Barnaby,
23: issue.
24: Really, Barnaby, you went to the last election promising to be a national.
23: Sit down! The big issue with the Labour Party. No matter what.
7: She's got a point there, Barnaby. Nat Barr just needs to stay at it. Let them go for it, and every now and then just push that little button.
23: Sit down!
7: Yeah.
6: Jeez. No wonder people are disillusioned with politicians.
7: It was unlistenable. Nobody wants to listen to anything they've got to say anymore.
6: I was trying to talk there.
7: No, I talked over you.
23: Sit down!
25: Triple M Breakfast.
6: Don't stare me in the eyes and take a bite of Vegemite toast, okay? Put your headphones on and front up. You're going to have a go here. And
7: I feel like you're going to try and embarrass me here.
6: Now, I'm backing you in on these words. You've seen this very viral clip. There's a list of words going around people reading.
7: Yeah, I made my
6: reading.
7: Husband do it.
6: Yeah. Have you posted that?
7: No.
6: You should get that up there because Josh Papali. Big Papa. Raiders player, one of the greats, just celebrated 300 games. And he's going around for his final season. He's had a go at it as well. Search for it when you get to work. You've probably already seen it. Have a listen.
26: Fine. Epitome.
6: That first one is
7: time. As in the herb.
26: Thyme. Epitome.
7: Epitome.
26: Mushy. Fuchsia.
7: Fuchsia.
26: Conscientious.
7: Conscientious.
26: Forepay.
7: What's that one?
26: Quinoa. Colonel. Sorbet. Q.
7: Of course he knew Colonel. Colonel Sanders. KFC.
22: Did someone say KFC?
7: It looks like colonel, but it's colonel.
6: Yeah, I love you explaining your joke. Of course you knew Colonel Sanders, KFC. Nailed it. Okay, you got a piece of paper there?
7: I do.
6: Write this one down for me.
7: So what are you going to do? You're going to spell them to me and I've got to figure out what the word is.
6: Yeah, so people listening now can play along.
7: Okay, play along in the car with me.
6: G-A-U-G-E.
7: Gauge.
6: Bang. Easy start. W-O-R. C-E-S. T-E-R.
7: Worcestershire.
6: Yeah.
7: Sauce.
6: Okay, new word. O-N-O.
7: O-N-O.
6: M-A.
7: Onomatopoeia.
6: Boom!
7: I don't even need you to spell the whole word out.
6: No, Josh Papali.
7: I know you. You're trying to trick me up here.
6: S-E-G-U-E.
7: S-E-G-U-E.
6: Well, we might have
7: Is that a word?
6: Yeah, we might have one. Have we got one?
7: Seg?
6: Spice it up a little bit. Throw a little bit of...
7: Segu.
6: Segway.
7: Segway.
6: Oh, that's actually not... too far off.
7: Segway? Segway.
6: Segway.
7: Oh, Segway. Is that how you spell it? Segway. Segway. I thought it was S-E-G-W-A-Y.
6: You're getting fancy.
7: Like a segue, you know, like, oh, we're going to segue into the next thing. Is that S-E-G-U-E?
6: Segue.
7: Segue. Segway. Okay.
6: Seguaria.
7: That's one. You got me on one.
6: H-Y-P-E-R.
7: Hyper.
6: B-O-L-E.
7: Hyperbole.
6: Yeah, you didn't fall into the trap.
7: Corey got that one wrong. He said hyperbole. Mm-hmm. So good. You know what he also says? Horse a dish.
6: Oh, instead of horseradish.
7: Instead of horseradish.
6: Well, how's he go with hors d'oeuvres? Does he say horse d'oeuvres?
7: Oh, he wouldn't have known that one.
6: Bring the horse d'oeuvres over.
7: Yeah, he wouldn't have known that one.
6: You got your pen?
7: I'm ready.
6: P-H-A-R-A-O-H.
7: Pharaoh.
6: Yeah, not
7: bad. I was in like an Egyptian.
6: Pharaoh. Yeah,
7: yeah,
6: it's fine.
7: Pharaoh. You know the other one that's really funny? You know down the Gold Coast, there's that building?
6: Oh, I mean, Corey calls you're going to have to be slightly more specific than that.
7: Okay, ready? I think it's P-H-O-E-N-I-C-I-A-N.
6: Now, it's is it Phoenician?
7: Phoenician, but Corey calls it the Pohican.
1: Triple M breakfast.
6: No motto this morning. Come a cropper, has he? Come a gutter.
7: Little infection. That's okay. He's got to take care of himself.
6: Did he come off the bike?
7: Oh.
6: You know, details are always scarce when Marto goes missing. Yeah.
7: My dad came off his push bike pretty badly. He hasn't got back on the bike since. Dobbo had a big, big whoopsie daisy on the bike. Broke his back, I'm pretty sure. Was it his back or his neck? He was in like a halo or a...
6: I've got it here.
7: What is it, neck brace?
2: I broke my back.
3: What do you mean by that?
2: Your back is broken.
3: Vertebrae or the portion?
2: Spinal.
6: Oh, it's spinal.
7: I love
2: spinal.
7: We don't play that enough.
6: Dobbo's come good though.
7: But yeah, he's come very good.
6: Problematic, especially with the e-bike. You know, they were just rampant. They were everywhere. The new rules are enforced today.
7: Kids were covered in grazes. Yeah. And, you know, that was good. Bruises and health. But now these e-bikes are so dangerous. They all end up in emergency or dead. Nick from Heritage Park.
6: That got real grim real quick from you.
7: Sorry. Back in grade 9.
6: 0484101045. Burner phone's lighting up with historic injuries.
7: Back in grade 9, we thought it was cool to brake so hard on our scooters that we made our back wheel square.
6: Oh, what?
7: We were dumb, all right.
6: So you flatten, how does that work? You flatten the bottom.
7: It just flattens down because, you know, and it just wears away the rubber over time and then you end up with a square wheel. Dumber even for riding around with our heads banging around with the square wheel. So now I blame my lack of brain cells on scooter and induced CTE.
6: Half a million people will be watching you and your kid rock out. No pressure. It's just one song too, I think.
7: Yeah.
6: One
7: That's
6: song.
7: That's what we need.
6: One shot at glory.
7: Yeah, one shot at glory. Yeah. One hit wonder. We're going to celebrate. And our finalists, our entrants we've been putting into the finals. We've got a bunch of them, which now we're narrowing down to the top three. Yesterday we had Kate Miller-Heidke from The Voice helping us out and she picked Peter and Josh from Woody Point as our one of our three grand finalists who are going to be coming in here on Friday to perform for us. And then we narrow it down to one, which will perform on Saturday
6: Let's
7: night.
6: Let's have a quick
7: We've
6: listen.
7: We've got another couple.
6: Here's Peter and Josh.
7: Okay.
6: So there he is.
7: And she said, they were a great vibe. Good rock song. Got to get people up and about at River Fire. She thinks that that's a good vibe, and that was her choice.
6: That'll do.
7: Now, today, we are giving you, our listeners, the opportunity to be the judges. Mm-hmm. We're going to give you the next sort of half an hour or so to cast your votes on the burner phone, 0484 101045. We've got two new entries, one of which will be going through to our top three.
6: So you've only got to pick between Trav and 13-year-old Mason.
7: From Mount Cotton.
6: Dan and 14-year-old Christina.
7: From Windaroo.
6: All right, let's have a listen to Trav and Mason first up.

0: closed song, but great voice.
1: Is that Pearl Jam? Black?
0: Unbelievable singing. And I'm sure if you're thinking, oh, not the right vibe, they can do a different song.
1: Yeah, they can do a different song. I'm sure they've got a whole list of songs in their genre, in their calibre, whatever their song set list is.
0: Repertoire.
1: Repertoire. Thank you, Daniel.
0: Calibre.
1: All right, that was Trav and Mason. Nice. If you like them, if you think they're a vibe and they deserve a spot in the top three ahead of River Fire, mm-hmm. text us, 0484101045. Trav and Mason is what we want you to say.
0: Roger.
1: All right?
0: Okay. Here's your other option. Dan and 14-year-old Christina from Windaroo.

0: choice makes a real difference, doesn't it?
1: Okay. All right, that's Dan and Christina from Windaroo. So you've got Trav and Mason, Pearl Jam Black, or you've got Daniel and Christina from Windaroo.
0: Yep. If you just text us Pearl Jam or The Killers as well,
1: whatever,
0: we'll know who you are. Just whatever you remember about that singing, 0484101045. That'll be our second preliminary finalist. There'll be three of them on Friday. The winner is playing live at Riverfire by Australian Retirement Trust ahead of Father's Day. It's Rock Dads on Triple M.
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18: Yeah, Angry's had a heart attack at 79. He's alive and kicking and still going.

0: but he's had a little bit of a cardiac arrest, which happens when you get a bit older.
1: Well, 79, yeah.
0: Yeah, can happen. House prices are falling across the nation for the fifth month in a row, and Adelaide has, or South Australia, has had its worst month ever, and it's worst in Australia in August, which is abnormal for a little old Adelaide. It dropped 0.9% in the month of August, so it's only down 1.6%, which is one of the lowest for the whole country. But
2: is that, sorry, is it number of sales or the prices of the houses?
0: That's the percentage value of the house.
2: Okay.
0: So, yeah, fifth month in a row, but Adelaide had its the worst in the nation.
1: 93% of suburbs in Australia have dropped.
0: Yeah.
1: So that's just about every suburb.
0: And they reckon there's another rate rise coming next month. That'll be a bit like putting a little bit of petrol on the fire, I would have thought.
2: Mm.
0: So, yeah, that's what's happened in the world of houses.
2: Rundle Mall is 50. It's 50 years old.
1: Rundle Mall's balls
2: have
1: dropped.
2: Happy birthday to you.
0: Well, they're sagging a bit.
1: Yeah, they might be. They might be, yeah. Rundle Mall's growing up.
2: In mall years, is it old or is it in its adolescence?
0: I reckon it's very old in malls years.
1: Yeah.
0: Malls could be a couple hundred years old.
2: Yeah, maybe it's just hitting
1: puberty. I remember cars driving up and down that road.
0: Oh, do you
1: buses.
0: Really?
1: Yeah,
2: what
1: I sure
2: about
1: do.
2: The bollards?
1: Well, 50 years ago, I was 12, so I remember as a kid, I'd get the bus into town.
0: So do you remember the change?
1: You went up Rundle Street. It was called
0: Rundle
1: Street.
0: Do you remember the time of that change?
1: And it was ahead of its time. It was massive.
0: And
1: it really was.
0: What happened? Like, were the people angry?
1: No, not angry. There was a big change. Obviously, you had to divert
0: Why'd
1: all buses and cars around. I really don't know, Ru, but I guess every city in the world has a mall now, don't they?
2: Yeah, an outdoor
0: After this.
1: I'm not saying we were first, but
2: were we first in Australia?
1: In Australia, I think we were one of the first, yeah.
2: Let me Google it while you two talk.
0: I listened to Don Dunstan talk about it when he did it.
1: Yeah.
0: And, yeah, he just said they wanted to create somewhere to shop and somewhere safe and somewhere to sit and look. And
1: it was certainly a big change at the time. Massive.
2: Let me have a look. Yes, Rundle Mall was the first major pedestrian shopping strip, an outdoor street mall in Australia.
1: There you go. Mm.
0: Sorry, here you go.
2: No, but when you go to Melbourne and you go to Sydney and you see in Brisbane and everything, look like Rundle Mall. They based it on our architecture. So there you go.
1: Yep.
0: Do you reckon we'll do it with Hindley Street?
2: Oh.
0: Or will we make it one way?
1: Don't know.
0: I reckon the one way thing's got leaked.
1: Yeah. But then which way do you come back? Do we have to have another one?
0: Go east.
2: You go, go from.
0: We go east for some reason.
2: West to east.
0: Yep.
1: All right.
0: Don't know why.
1: Town plan of Roo.
0: I just think that it's a bit dangerous having cars down there at night when there's. Just had one young fella die. Yeah.
2: And I think that it wouldn't actually affect anything.
1: No.
2: It would make it more people going. Yeah, a lot safer. And if you opened up that street into a, let's just say it wasn't in one way, it was pedestrian.
1: Yeah.
2: You could extend the restaurant fronts. You could have outdoor dining. You know, you could have all sorts of stuff going on.
1: When you think about it, no one drives down there to go anywhere. They're driving down there.
2: Picked someone up.
1: They have their elbow out the window.
2: Yeah.
1: And have their dice on the mirror.
0: I'd do it on Saturday nights after 4 years on the way home to see what's happening in Hindley Street.
1: Yeah,
2: don't recommend it. It's the kind of environment.
1: No one's going there in their car for a reason.
2: I can only be in, I know this is not a good thing to say, but I can only be in an environment like that if I'm also having a few drinks.
1: Yeah.
2: If you go sober to Hindley Street to pick someone up at 2 a.m, it's like going into Sodom and Gomorrah.
0: I used to drive there 8 or 9 in the morning on Sundays just to remind me how bad I must look when I'm there in the off season. It's a great leveler.
2: Well, sometimes when we're coming into work here during Fringe, there'll be people stumbling down the road who have been out all night coming home from Lasing, and I go, God. Mm. I was you once, last Thursday. So there you go. Have you seen what's going on with stink maxing just quickly?
0: Yeah.
2: I've smelt it.
1: What is it?
2: It's blokes not wearing deodorant as much or fragrance anymore. Well, they're not.
0: No, I don't put dits and I in this
2: they're
0: category.
2: They're Gen Zs. They're like 25.
0: Yeah, they're kids.
2: All right.
3: Young men not showering, not wearing deodorant, and not even wearing clean clothes to dates in the hopes that their natural aroma will attract women. So we know pheromones do work in animals in attracting mates, but there's actually inconclusive scientific evidence that it works for humans.
1: No, surely
0: 25-year-olds are getting
1: would
0: a bit
1: stink.
0: Old, aren't they?
2: Pheromones in humans, from what I've read, the literature says it's not something you can actually smell with your nose as in a fragrance. It's a subconscious thing that you pick up on. And usually it's, you know, when you feel weirdly attracted to someone for no good reason And you're like, sometimes there's like chemical things going on with your pheromones, but it's not your potency.
1: BO is not in any way attractive, sure.
2: Nah. I've got some friends who don't mind when their partner comes home from a run, and it's not like stinky sweat. It's just like clean sweat. I don't know how to explain
0: it. Clean sweat. I read this.
2: They showered and they wear deodorant, but there's a little tinge of their loved one's fragrance there.
1: But
0: these people are not washing their clothes. That's gross. That's next level.
2: They don't understand
0: if you believe
2: pheromones.
0: In the natural body odor is completely different to dirty clothes.
2: Some idiot podcaster has said this, bro, if you want to attract chicks, you got to like actually smell like a man. Like, it's just like your funk has to come through. Shut up. You don't know what you're talking about. It's gross. Have a wash. Don't douse yourself in cologne by any means, but please just clean
0: just
2: your
0: go to Chemist Warehouse and get something for Father's Day.
2: Yes. Mm. Have a spritz of David Beckham.
4: It's rude. It's a Loz. Triple M.
5: Triple M. You call this archaeology?
2: I always wanted to be an archaeologist when I was growing up, so
0: that's
2: going
0: amazing.
2: Over there and dusting. Oh, don't laugh at that.
1: Quite seriously, though.
2: Don't you dare laugh at that.
0: I was an archaeologist.
2: Shut up, you head. I would have been a great archaeologist.
6: Put on your khaki pants and get out your rock hammers.
2: Archaeologists have dug up a 5,000-year-old pub in Iraq.
6: It's time for Archaeology News with Loz.
2: This is big, guys. This is a headline I read this week. The tomb of Jesus found after 2,000 years.
1: Really?
2: They've dug up the big man.
1: You're
2: or so
1: joking.
2: They say. Or so they say. So archaeologists...
1: It's taken them a while to find it.
0: Do you believe this?
2: Look, I don't want to say what I think because people get very angry on the text line. But no,
4: it stopped you.
2: There are archaeologists working...
1: Doubting Thomas over here, eh?
2: There are archaeologists working in Jerusalem on a slab that is sort of basically what religious people have been saying is Jesus' tomb for a long time. It's called the Holy Sepulchre. And what they've found is it neither confirms or denies that it's his tomb, but... they've found evidence of a funerary landscape alongside small areas planted with vines and olive trees. This is Francesca Romana Sassola of the Sapienza University. So she's an archaeologist. It's significant because it confirms basically what one of the first Christian emperors was saying, Constantine. So after Jesus died, there was about 300 years where nobody really talked about him too much. He had small cult following. And then Constantine, his mother Helen, was a follower of this really niche, weird sort of religion called Christianity. And she went to the Holy Land in Jerusalem, and she came back with all these stories about a tomb. And she said, and she brought relics from it, and she described it not unlike what's being described here.
1: I'm being serious here. I'm not being a cynic or anything, but I'm surprised it wasn't well marked. From the day, like in other words, wouldn't people have known? Oh yeah, that one over there—that's Jesus' tomb.
2: Yeah,
1: there.
2: No. When he was around, if you believe the text, it wasn't a huge deal. Like he wasn't a big deal at the time. It wasn't until later
1: He grew in popularity.
2: He's a real after the.
1: It took off.
2: Yes, it certainly did, and we are still in the grips of it.
0: Off?
2: Well, because Constantine, the Roman Emperor, made it sort of law to be Christian. He liked this religion. He thought it was good. He liked the idea of it, the text and everything, and he basically mandated it during his reign. And then they had it just really took hold. It really did. And people can say that's because of all sorts of geopolitical reasons. Other people can say because it's a awesome and the one true religion and that's how it should be. And I mean, they're obviously other countries have their own stuff going on and other cultures that are all very sort of similar religions really ideologically, but Christianity.
0: How many
2: still
0: years after his death did it really take off?
2: 300. 300. It sort of
1: took a while to build
2: traction.
1: It was a slow burn.
2: Yep. By the time it got to Constantine, you could argue that all of the stories were just hand-me-down stories from
0: What's
2: old days.
0: Australia, 250 or something?
2: Yeah. Longer than we've even been a country. He died and then, so there could be a guy that dies in, Paralawi now and in 320
0: so those
2: years.
0: Old graves in cemeteries, about that or a little bit more.
2: Yeah. Yeah.
1: Which then throws up questions of accuracy about the stories that are told about his life.
2: Of course. Yeah.
1: Because people weren't there 300 years later.
2: I always struggle with taking any religious text too literally because I think it's more about the message. And I think that Jesus actually had an awesome message. He was an amazing dude. Whether you believe he was a real person or not, he loved his neighbour. He was kind. He was generous. He forgave people. He took people in. You know, I actually think a lot of religious organisations.
1: No, I'm not.
2: I think
1: I just want people to know you're not listening to the hour of
2: power. I know.
1: This is Triple.
2: I'm an atheist slash agnostic. I don't believe necessarily in any organised religion, but I think that Jesus had a cool message, and I do. Yeah. I do think it's been.
0: Is Tom Morris going to go to hell?
2: No, not if he repents on his deathbed. No, I think it's been kind of bastardized by organized religion. I think that some awful things have been done in the name of gods that would not want those things to be done. Yeah. So, you know, you can go down that road. But whether or not this is his tomb, it's really, and it makes people who believe it is really passionate because they see this as proof that he existed.
1: There'll
2: and things
1: There'll be pilgrimages
2: like that.
1: From all
2: yes,
1: over the world.
2: Yes, and I really feel for the archaeologists in this because they just have to say what scientifically that they find, you know. And
1: all
2: sometimes
1: the same, all the archaeologists.
2: Sometimes telling the truth to a religious zealot is the worst thing you can do. Yeah. You know, it really pisses them off. So it's going to be a tricky one to navigate, but. You know, look, I'm kind of rooting for Jesus. I'm kind of going, yeah, look, why not?
1: Gee, let it be his tomb. Just support will do. I wouldn't go that far.
2: Well, I'm not saying that, you know, he could have been a real guy, and I think he might have been. So this could be where he was buried.
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2: Yeah, footy, let's get back to rock.
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4: Roo, Dits and Loz here on Triple M. Have you ever invented anything?
5: Heaps
4: of stuff. Have you got any ideas on the drawing board?
6: Invented anything?
5: Do you know?
4: No, I've dreamt about this all my life. You know, coming up with that one thing that's just going to go nuts all over the world.
5: I've come up with little nifty things, but I actually don't want to say them on air.
4: Oh. Save them for another day.
5: They're not patented.
4: Oh, okay. Yeah. Right. Someone will run off with it. Well, a mate of mine has actually done this. Rumbles, Andrew Rumbelow, an Adelaide fella, has actually created a board game that is selling the world over. I want him to tell us about it. Rumbles, good morning.
5: Rumbles.
7: G'day, Dits. How are you?
6: How'd you come up with Monopoly?
4: Tell us about your board game.
7: Well, it's a game called Thinkle, and actually there's quite a bit of history because a mate and I did it back in the late 90s and spent 5 years, and then unfortunately life got in the way and we weren't experienced to take it to the market. So then when COVID came, because it's a game about connection and people and talking, thought we'd have a crack.
4: All right.
7: Yeah.
4: What interests me is that not only that you've created a board game, but someone, like as I was saying at the start, someone here in Adelaide can come up with something that then gets sold the world over. So tell us a bit about the process.
7: Yeah, so we started in 2024. We released it online through our own website and Amazon, and now we've also got it into the retail stores. It's just been a process all along of refining the game, play testing, doing all the things you would do when you come up with something. I rang a mate to see if he would like it, you know, liked it, and he was a creative fella, and if he'd said he didn't like it, I would have put it to bed and got it out of my head at last.
5: Yeah.
7: But he liked it, so we had a crack.
5: Now, are you able to reveal the rules of the game, or?
7: Yeah, absolutely. There's only two rules, Loz.
5: Yeah.
7: So I'd love to have a quick play of a card with
5: you. Oh, let's go.
4: We are the guinea pigs here, right, eh?
7: Yeah, so there's two rules to Thinkle.
5: Mm-hmm.
7: I'm going to read a card out that's got eight words in it, and they'll come at around about 3 to 4 second delay in between each word. All you need to do is write down a one-word response or answer, the first thought in your head.
4: Right.
8: Hang on, and slow down for the dumb people here.
5: They've got
8: eight words. What do we have to do?
7: They're everyday words, and when you hear the word, something will pop into your head, you just write it down. Basically,
5: so there's word, we need a word.
7: Yep. There's no wrong answer.
4: Mm-hmm.
7: There's no right answer. And what you're ultimately trying to do is actually match with your playing partners or the other players.
8: I know why it's called Thinkle now.
5: Yeah. Got to think.
7: And you can't repeat. You can't repeat an answer. All right.
5: Okay.
8: So there's only two rules.
7: Yeah. You can't repeat an answer, and you only got to write a one-word answer.
5: Okay.
7: That's it.
5: So let's go. Rules. Let's rumble.
4: Right, let's do it.
7: Sydney.
5: Mm-hmm.
7: Marriage.
5: Mm-hmm.
7: Pimple.
5: Yep.
7: Politics. Hangover. Tinder. Burger. Sport. So then what I do, I'll read, well, if you're playing the game, the reader would go back over and say, right, what am I right for Sydney?
4: Okay.
7: And you reveal your answers.
5: Okay.
4: All right. Let's go through them.
5: Okay.
7: Sydney.
4: Melbourne.
5: Bridge.
8: Harbour.
5: Oh.
4: So we don't get
5: because
4: we didn't match,
7: no
4: we don't get
7: points.
4: A point.
8: Okay. Oh, we don't get points.
7: You get points if you match.
5: Okay.
4: Righto.
5: No, enough of that. Yep.
7: Marriage.
4: Divorce.
5: Ring.
8: I didn't even have
4: You should have put happiness, Roo.
5: Divorce, that's telling.
7: Did you have nothing, Roo?
8: Yeah.
7: Minus one.
8: I was trying to think of. I couldn't think of the word.
4: Right, what's next?
7: Pimple.
4: Squeeze.
5: Pop. Yes! We got one. Yay!
7: So you get 2 points each. So you get a point if there's two people match, you get two. Obviously, it's played better. You know, it's played
4: heaps
7: with
4: people.
7: Six,
5: yeah.
7: eight, ten.
5: Yeah,
7: people.
5: Yeah. So Roo and I are on 1 point. Well, actually, Roo's on zero again because you got negative one.
8: No, I got two that time. I'm plus one.
7: Yeah, you got two, Loz.
5: Okay.
7: Politics.
4: Wankers.
5: Election.
8: Liars.
5: I didn't know we were going clever with it.
4: Crook.
5: Vomit.
8: I didn't get one.
4: Come on, Roo.
7: Tinder.
4: Date.
5: No. Date.
4: Yes. 2 points each.
7: Burger.
4: Delicious.
5: What fries. Was that one? Burger.
8: Chips.
5: Mm-hmm. Fries. Are fries and chips are the same?
7: No. That would be exact matches.
4: Oh, ball.
6: I love it.
7: And sport.
4: Footy.
5: Ball.
4: Life.
5: Oh.
4: All right. Okay, so that's an example of how you played out. Are there
7: that's
4: all sorts
7: example,
4: of, are there all different categories? Or
7: yeah, there is.
4: Bit of fun. Obviously, the whole family can do this. It says here, speed, creativity, and connection. I can see lots of people on their holidays, on their weekends,
5: this
4: at the shack doing this. This is good.
7: There's also pictures, guys. Okay. So you just, they're everyday pictures. You look at a photograph and, just write a one-word answer, and you get double points for that. So
4: well done.
7: Kids love it. It's great for families.
4: Yep.
7: Great for so perfect for room.
8: How did you speak to, like, in the world of board games to see if this had legs? Like, when did you realise, this could be a goer?
7: Yeah, like years and years ago, Roo, to be honest. And it wasn't about talking to other people. It was about actually just watching people play. People laughed. People talked. And I just sort of saw something.
8: Yeah. Have you got any idea, seriously, how big this could be? Could it be the next Monopoly or the next Wordle?
5: Pictionary.
8: Or the next...
7: I tell you what I'd love is South Australians to get right behind it and give us a crack. But
4: you're already overseas, aren't you?
7: Yeah, we are. It's a $20 billion industry, so if it happens to go, the feedback's been amazing.
5: This will cause less family trauma than Monopoly, I think, as well.
7: Yes.
5: You know,
8: right.
5: I can't
8: you're working
5: see myself
8: together,
5: wanting
8: aren't you?
5: To beat my brothers up over this. Yeah,
8: you're not trying to beat each other. You're trying to work with each other a little bit.
5: Well, the more connected you are, the better.
4: Even starting this week with Father's Day, grab it now. Because it's good for Dad, because he'll play this with the family and the kids and the grandkids and everyone. So, hey, Rumbles, well done, mate. Good job.
7: Thanks, Dits. And appreciate it, guys. Really do.
4: Good fella, Andrew Rumbelow.
8: Only chickens accomplish something by sitting on their ass.
9: For Father's Day on Triple M.
10: If ever you're in the pool at home with the missus, should just make sure you did it.
9: We're looking for your pearls of wisdom.
11: You're better off asking for forgiveness, not permission.
4: All right, you're about to learn something in your text now. Harvey Norman, father, I've got Father's Day sorted. The new DeLonghi Aletta coffee machines. We're giving one away Friday for our favourite pearl of wisdom this week.
5: I've got a good one from Lisa here, and I think this is a good one about never too late. The best time to plant a tree is 20 years ago. The second best time is right now.
4: Oh, beautiful.
5: I think that's pretty
4: cool. You got something, Roo?
8: A couple here. Marty on the text line just said, if you always tell the truth, you don't have to remember anything.
4: There you go.
8: Liars always forget.
4: They do.
5: All
8: right. Okay. Doesn't cost anything to be nice. I always say that to my kids.
4: Yeah.
5: All
4: right.
8: So get some manners.
4: I'm writing all these down.
8: Yeah.
4: Tex, you're a dad of three beautiful children. Any pearls of wisdom that you share with them?
12: I'm the same as Roo. Manners are free.
4: Manners are free.
12: Yeah. And if kids or parents or grandmas or whatever it is come up and ask for a signature and they don't use their manners, I'll say pardon.
4: Oh, nice.
12: Pardon?
4: Oh, gee.
12: And they say, can I have a signature? I beg your pardon?
5: Oh.
12: Until they use their manners.
8: Good boy, Tex.
5: Sorry,
8: a bit of discipline.
5: Tex.
4: Bloody hell, the headmaster here.
12: Mm-hmm. Use your manners, they're free.
4: All right.
5: Yeah. All art is relative, but all your relatives are not necessarily art.
12: Oh, that's bloody true. That is true. Right.
4: This is the stuff we're after. You've got until Friday morning. We'll give away this machine. These machines are the Rolls-Royce. They really are. DeLonghi Aletta Ultra. As I said, over 50 recipes, different coffees you can get out of these machines. It's just extraordinary. And you'll find them at Harvey Norman.
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8: I don't know about you guys, but this time of the year I tend to hit a bit of a brick wall at the end of footy season because there's a lot of kids sport on AFL and the cumulative effect of doing brekkie radio sort of stacks up before we have a long break at the end of the year, which is great. But I think I nearly hit the wall last weekend. I had all the kids sport, and then I had to go Saturday morning. I had to be at one of the kids' games at 7:30 in the morning, and they had three games at this venue for the day, and then I had to do the Crows that night, and then I had to coach kids the next morning. And after the Crows, I had 60 18-year-olds at my place getting there, you know, till 1 o'clock in the morning. So it was a long day. So I just realised I was watching the game of footy about halfway through the first game, and I started yawning at about half past 10, and I had lots of people around me. And I'm thinking, Jesus, get a grip on yourself. Like, it's not a good look when you're yawning at 10:30 on a sad day. Anyway, no one said anything, but I got through the first game, and then I had about an hour spare between games, hour and a half spare, so I thought, I'm just going to slip into the car, in the car park. So it's a massive day. Intercol was a big day for these couple of schools, and there's people everywhere. Like, there's security guards everywhere, making sure you park in the right places. Like, there's people everywhere, basically. Anyway, so I thought, I'm just going to tuck back to the car. I'm going to lay the seat back and have a snooze, even though whenever you do that, you're paranoid that someone you know is going to see you in your car and they're going to smack your window.
0: Oh, is there anything more alarming?
8: That's just what
0: horrifying.
8: I had to do that. I had to take a punt, and I laid the car seat back. I had tinted windows on the car, so I thought it would be a reasonable chance. I laid it back, and you know you're tired when you can fall asleep in your car, because I can't fall asleep on planes or anything like that. Yeah. And anyway, I had a half an hour snooze in the car, but you know you're wrecked when you do that.
0: I love a car snooze, especially when it's a bit warm, the sun's shining on the window. I could snooze in my car. I used to do it all the time when I worked at Foodland. You do the 4 a.m. shift.
1: Well, you did have mods wake, yeah.
0: That was just actually sleeping, though. That was me passed out in the back seat. Yeah, that's an old story. He knocked on the window. I didn't know he was the next door neighbour, and I went, Tony, watch out. But a snooze, you know, sometimes I find that sleeping in your bed is almost harder to fall asleep than the random places that you can fall asleep when you're really, really knackered. In high school, in year 12, one of the classrooms doubled as the year 12 common room because it had a kitchenette in the back and a little couch that the back of the couch faced out to the classroom. So you couldn't see who was sitting on the couch. And I'd been staying up all night finishing assignments. I was knackered. And during lunch, no, I actually think it was recess in the common room, I sort of laid down on the couch just to have a little bit of shut eye. And when I opened my eyes, I went, huh! You know, when you do that noise when you wake up, and I went, huh! And I heard sort of talking, and I poked my head over the couch, and there were children in there, students in a maths lesson that I didn't recognize. And I looked at the clock, and it was 2 p.m. And I'd slept for like 4 hours on this couch all through all of the lessons.
8: So you've
0: all
8: had
0: through
8: a sleeping
0: everything.
8: Problem your whole life, Loz.
0: And I went, oh, sorry. And I sort of rolled off the couch. My hair was sort of crazy. And Mr. Tucker looked at me and he was like, what the hell are you doing back there? I said, I've been asleep since recess. I've missed all my lessons. I grabbed my stuff and ran out. But sometimes those weird, you know, weird spots you can fall asleep. I don't know. They sort of, you just get sucked into the couch and then you know, zonked out for a few hours.
8: You missed a flight in an airport, didn't you? Did?
1: Yeah, I slept in an airport on the couch.
8: And Mr. Flight.
1: Many hours. Actually, that was frightening. I was the first person in the airport. I got there super, because I'd been out all night, and I thought, why go back to my hotel and go straight to the airport?
8: I walked in.
1: It's really interesting when you're the first person in a whole airport. It was massive. And
2: weird experience.
1: Yeah, and so I laid on this couch. And I seriously, you say 4 hours. I woke up about 8 hours later with thousands of people around me. And I went, bloody hell. It was incredible. I thought, I'll just doze for 20 minutes. I'll get my flight. I was on like a 6 a.m. flight.
0: Yeah.
1: Bloody hell.
0: You slept
1: through
0: the whole flight.
1: The whole day I was there.
8: He missed the flight.
0: So people coming and going and no security. Just
1: unbelievable.
0: Tapped you and went, mate, you can't just use this as a hotel.
1: No, everyone just left me alone.
0: That is so funny.
2: Don't poke the big red cat.
8: Yeah, I had to have a little snooze in the car, just had to lay the seat back and hope like hell no one was going to walk past and either see me sleeping in the car in the middle of the day on a sad day or not just, smack the window and wake me up. But anyway, sometimes you're going to have a snooze. It's Ed the Gola. G'day, Chris. When did you have a snooze?
3: How you going, folks?
8: Yeah, good, Chris.
3: Mate. Yeah, I'm a truckie, so I can sleep anywhere, but I'm notorious for sleeping in the dentist chair.
8: Yes, I'm the same. I can do that.
1: It's funny you think afterwards, how could I possibly... And they were doing work on me at the time. I must have been so tired, I just went to sleep.
0: I've never
8: How'd
0: been
8: How'd you go, Chris? What happened? Did you get drilled?
3: They complain about me snoring.
0: So. Oh, you're kidding.
8: Well, that's happened a bit there.
1: Yeah,
3: drilling holes in my teeth and everything.
8: Yeah, good on you, Chris.
0: It's prime snoring position. It's you're going to snore if you're in the chair and you fall asleep, surely.
1: Emily at North Plympton, where did you sleep, Emily?
4: In 2017, I had a stroke, and as part of my recovery, I needed to be able to sleep. But I was a massive Crows fan, so I wouldn't miss a game. So I would go in early. Save everyone's seats, lay down on the seats, and fall asleep at the over.
8: Oh, what?
1: That's good.
0: Two for one. Get your sleep in. Get your
4: seats and then when they all got there, they'd wake me up so I could see the game.
0: Oh my God.
1: Everyone's a winner. Well done, Emily.
8: Good on you, Emily. Let's head to Queenstown. G'day, Paul.
5: G'day, guys. How are you?
8: When did you have a snooze?
5: I used to do security for the overnight broadcast with my dog at Adelaide Oval, and it was 7:30 before the gates opened at 8 o'clock, and I fell asleep standing up with my dog.
0: You're kidding.
1: How did you not fall over?
5: He was a horse. He was a 70-kilo Rottweiler, and woke up because he chased the newspaper man with his car down the front of the grandstand, and that's what woke me up.
8: Wow.
1: Good on you, Paul.
8: Good on you, Paul. Let's head down to Christie's. G'day, Deborah. When did you have a little snooze?
1: Hi, Deborah.
6: Sorry. Yes. I'm still there.
8: Did you go to sleep?
6: No. I fell asleep on stage playing, I was playing the bongos down at a hotel, accompanying a guy on a guitar.
8: Deborah.
6: It was probably a bit alcohol assisted.
0: Oh my gosh.
6: The owner of the hotel, who was friends with my friends that I'd gone with, he knew I played bongo, so he invited me to join the guy on the stage who was playing the guitar. So I'm playing the bongos away, and I must have been really tired because I nodded off, and I don't know how long I was asleep for. But when I woke up, people who were watching just said that I had a quick look around and then just resumed playing like nothing had happened.
8: Well, I think you better go and see a doctor, dude.
7: That's amazing.
0: Was your head rested on one of the bongos?
6: Bongos are the ones you put between your knees.
0: Right. I'm thinking of congas.
6: You're thinking of congas.
0: So you were just fully seated.
8: Tapping away.
0: That is incredible. Yeah. Oh, the thought of you waking up and resuming, that is brilliant.
7: Nothing to say here.
0: On with the show.
1: In the crowd, you go, gee, that girl on the bongo's not really getting into it.
0: Yeah, it must be. Yeah. She's just letting them have their moment. You don't always need bongos, I guess.
8: Well, Emily used to go to the Crows games and save the seats for everyone there. I think you can have a bottle of Tex Walker wine. 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
11: Did you learn something?
10: What did we learn?
8: Drove to Port Augusta on the weekend. I've been driving up there for 20-odd years since married a girl that comes from Port Augusta. And it's a big road. It's a busy road because it's a gateway to the outback. It goes over the Eyre Peninsula, so there's heaps of trucks. It's a very important road. But there's always roadworks on it, which is very annoying when you do a long trip. And the roadworks that they've been doing for the last few years are now getting redone again. Oh. And people are furious because you're doing 60 k's where you could be doing 110. All right. And it's
1: for quite a stretch,
8: also
1: isn't it?
8: Dangerous. Oh, there's heaps of different places too, not just one place. Now, I thought, why would this be the case? Apparently, and I might be wrong here, they say that the warranty when they do roadworks or redo roads is only 2 years.
1: Really?
8: Now, that's not wrong. I hope I'm wrong with this, and I'm happy to be corrected if I am wrong. But if you're putting it out to tender for people to build roads and the warranty's only 2 years, how well are you going to try and build those roads? Mm. How long are you going to make them last?
1: 2 years. Yeah.
8: probably two and a half, into a third 3 years. Yeah. And then what's going
1: to
8: happen?
1: No, we need to get you back and fix it, and here's the bill.
8: Exactly. Because if you quote it to build it for 10 years, you're outpriced, you'd never get the job.
1: And we're talking big money, by the way.
8: Huge money. Yeah. So all these new roads on the way up there are all getting redone again. Or they've got cones halfway down the middle where they're dual highway.
1: It's a joke.
8: It is. It's not good. So
0: there's nothing can be done about it because they're private companies. They can choose what their warranty is. Surely,
8: no, they can't. You can say there's the specifications on the road. You can
1: negotiate.
8: Surely you can.
0: But there wouldn't be heaps of companies that. How many companies could do that job?
1: There's a few. There's a few.
8: Yeah.
0: So we chose the one with 2 years.
1: Yeah.
8: No, we're the ones that set the rules. In place, surely. So, anyway, it's a pain in the bum, and everyone's angry who uses that road.
1: Mm-hmm.
0: I've got a really random one, but did you know that koalas have fingerprints? So they've got like little.
1: Like humans.
0: Their little palms are very similar to a human's. Mm. So much so that their fingerprints, if there is a rare instance where there is a koala at a crime scene, which.
8: How often would that
1: be? The koala did it.
0: Maybe.
8: How much can a koala build?
0: Maybe at it like a fire. You know, right. A bushfire or
8: something. Tobacco shop.
1: And he knocked off the gum leaves.
0: Or if there was a wildlife sanctuary.
8: I knew it was a koala.
0: A wildlife sanctuary and someone committed a crime.
1: Yeah.
0: But genuinely, you'd have to get a forensic expert in to be able to tell the difference between the fingerprints of a human and a koala. They're that similar.
8: Bring the koala down to the police station.
1: Get a palm reading.
0: They could, yeah, yep. I see. Well, I see some eucalyptus in your future. Mm. Yeah.
1: There you go.
0: So I thought that was quite funny. I just didn't even think of them as having fingerprints.
1: Hugging
0: but they
1: a politician.
0: Do. Yeah. Yeah.
1: Hey, what I did over the weekend because I had a pretty free weekend. I read up on. I like music stories, you know. So I read up on the BBC music magazines.
0: How cool.
1: All right, I had plenty of spare time, and they did a list. No, these lists are always. I find these lists. Yeah, it was. I always find these lists interesting. They're their top 35 drummers of all time, rock drummers of all time. I want to share. I won't do all 35, but right. Number 33, Nick Mason, Pink Floyd, world's most boring band, coming at number 33. Number 31, I was surprised he was this low. AC/DC, Phil Rudd.
8: What?
1: Number 31, ripped off. Yours, favourite Loz, the Peppers, Chad Smith, number 22.
0: He's very
1: best
0: good.
1: Drummer of all time.
0: Yeah.
1: Dave Grohl, number 17.
0: Really?
1: Nirvana, Dave Grohl.
0: It's not based on skill, then.
1: Number 16, see, I thought this bloke would be high. Roger Taylor from Queen, number 16.
0: He's tight as.
1: Let's go to number 11. What, never shout? Let's go to number 11. one of my all-time faves, Charlie Watts, Rolling Stones.
0: Yeah. Jazz trained drummer.
1: Right, this bloke made the top 10.
0: Dressed like an accountant.
1: Ringo Starr from the Beatles. They say he wasn't even the best drummer in the Beatles.
0: No, he wasn't.
1: No. Yeah. He comes in at number 9. I'll go to the top 4. We'll cut to the chase.
0: Okay.
1: Cream, Ginger Baker.
0: Great.
1: Number 3, Neil Peart, Rush.
0: Yes.
1: Number two, Keith Moon from The Who.
0: Yeah.
1: Who was a madman. Used to rip the joint apart, crash his drums to pieces and whatever. Number 1 drummer. Do you do it? Can you do a drum roll for the best drummer of all?
8: He does it right himself.
1: John Bonham, Led Zeppelin, greatest drummer of all time, according to the BBC Rock magazine.
0: So, I agree
8: with
0: that.
8: Do you need songs that involve drummers more to be a great drummer? Or
0: the drummer makes himself a part of the song. Like, the drummer really decides a lot.
7: It's the heartbeat of
1: the
7: song.
1: They set
0: the whole tone.
8: Well, can you go rogue from what you're meant to do for the song?
0: Well, there's so many.
1: Isn't it them and the bassist?
0: They're the
8: backbones.
0: Real. Yep, they're the backbones. And everyone else gets to dance around on top of it. Yeah. But the drummer can make it boring, or they can take that same time signature and add a lot within it and add flair and stuff. Ringo Starr was a left-handed person.
1: Yeah.
0: And he played a right-handed drum kit. Mm. And that's why he had such a unique style.
8: Why did he do that?
0: Oh, it was just all he had access to at the time, and he learnt that way.
8: He was broke.
0: Yeah, and I think one of the good. I think Lennon,
1: Paul McCartney
0: was a left-handed, and he played. But it made his drumming unique. It's not technically the best, but it made it unique, and that's what makes a good drummer.
1: Yeah, that's what we learnt.
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2: Triple M Breakfast. By Ryan, Kat and Woodsy. Sydney's longest running breakfast team. Just don't ask how.
4: Get that into your Sydney.
5: Yes.
6: Oh, yes.
5: That is so good.
4: 2-for-1 Tuesday.
6: No offense, guys. I want that song every day.
4: I'm offended.
6: Sorry, bro.
4: I'm offended.
6: That is except for Wednesday.
5: One. Oh, yeah, ripping and a tearing is good.
6: You're not
5: good
6: getting
5: too.
6: Rid of my man Rick from Arizona.
5: Yep.
4: I'll tell you what, man. I don't want to blame anyone. But we lost ripping and a tearing, Rick from Arizona. Valet Dolly Parton, of course.
5: Oh, yeah. Of course, yes. Yeah. Well, it didn't really seem appropriate to
4: So I
5: play
4: feel,
5: both.
4: I didn't, I know. No. And we're going to always put Dolly before anything.
5: Yes, absolutely.
4: Even Rick.
5: Ooh.
4: So we're owed a Rick.
6: Are we?
4: I think so.
5: Oh,
4: you
5: yes.
4: can't take Rick from us and say, no, Rick.
5: Do you want him here?
6: Yes, I.
4: Not yet.
6: Oh,
5: okay.
6: Not yet.
4: I think we save him.
5: Okay. What, for tomorrow?
4: No, we're using him tomorrow.
5: Yes.
6: Can I have another opener again?
4: I reckon we go like Thirsty Thursday into Rick. And, guys, you know how we've got a little 2-for-1 fact?
5: Yes.
4: We've got a pen thief in here.
6: Yeah.
4: In the building.
5: Oh, yeah. I know who it is.
4: He's been taking two pens and replacing it with one.
6: He's a POS, too.
4: Is it a he?
6: It is a he.
5: It's a he.
4: Do you know who it is?
6: I know exactly who it is.
4: I don't.
6: It happens to me on a regular basis
5: and I
6: get really pissed off about it.
4: Go off,
5: you know
4: yes.
5: what? No,
4: go off, son.
6: Steal
4: go
6: my
4: off,
6: things.
4: Son. Go off, son.
6: Because you know what I'm like when you touch my things. Yeah,
4: that's your property,
6: that's
4: bud.
6: That's exactly right.
4: You work for
6: and
4: that.
6: Now I'm getting the shits that he's taking your things.
4: Yeah.
6: Because that's not how it works in my team.
4: I know. You mess with you, you mess with me, you mess with me, you mess with Kat.
6: That's exactly
4: you're floating
6: right.
4: Floating in the Georges River. Now, listen. I don't know who it is you guys do. I don't want to know. You know what I'm like? I don't want to know. Mm. Hey, if the pens come back.
6: I will point the finger right now.
4: When I was a kid, I used to get in a little bit of mischief.
6: Yes,
4: right?
6: We know that.
4: Things weren't missing.
6: Mm.
4: But, you know, if the pens are back before 6 a.m., no problems.
6: Exactly.
5: Okay.
4: But I'm telling you, if they're not back before 6 a.m., we have a huge problem.
6: And someone's going missing.
5: Okay. And someone's ending up in concrete slippers.
4: No. Someone will find themselves in hot water.
5: Oh, okay.
4: And I'm talking ream hot water.
6: Oh, yeah,
5: that's delightful.
4: We are going
5: that's
4: to boil someone.
6: Oh, yes.
4: Live on air. Now, where was I?
5: Well, we were bitching about a pen thief.
6: Well, we've got plenty Robins coming
4: three
6: on.
4: Names.
6: And you need the three names. That you need
4: a second.
5: Yeah, you need the three names.
4: Glenn Robbins can turn the tap.
6: Oh, yes,
5: he can. And you know what? He can steal my pen.
4: Hey, guys, a Scottish man has got himself in a little bit of hot water.
6: Oh, I love the Scots.
4: A son stole $80,000 from his own dad and spent it on, wait for it, sausage rolls and OnlyFans in that order.
6: You're kidding.
5: I thought you were going to say
6: hookers.
5: Yeah, hookers and blow is what I thought you were going to
6: say. Yeah, 100%. That's what I thought you were going down that line.
4: Mm. I know, he's blown it, hasn't he?
6: On what? It must have been some good sausage rolls.
4: I was about to say.
6: Jesus
5: Christ. Is a sausage rolls a euphemism for something?
6: Yeah.
4: But when was the last time you had a bad one?
6: I haven't.
5: Never.
4: Even 7-Eleven is a roll.
5: Never. Exactly. Even when you go to the servo and they've been rolling around for a day, they're still delicious.
6: Or could he have got a hot apple pie, if you know what I'm saying?
5: Oh.
4: What are you saying?
6: Mr. American Pie.
4: He could have had it in his kilt.
6: Is his best mate's gym.
4: And lift it up.
6: Yeah.
4: Every time I see someone in a kilt, right, a Scottish lad.
5: Yeah.
4: I just think of William Wallace. Lifting it up, flashing the other arm.
6: All I want to do is lift there, see if there's anything underneath.
4: As a man.
6: Yeah.
4: As a man. Respectfully.
6: Yeah, as a man, yeah.
4: We aren't going to lift up the women's.
5: No, but I don't think the women wear them.
6: I don't think women wear
5: them. No, it's only a man. It's only a man.
4: Oh, they're not doing equality in Scotland.
6: No, it's only men.
5: It's only men that wear kilts.
6: You don't know how much I want to know if they've got anything underneath on.
4: They don't, bro.
6: Really?
5: No, surely they do sometimes.
4: Okay, from my experience, this is all I can speak to. I haven't been to Scotland, but I don't know if it was a Scottish day or something. Where was I?
5: It could be at the races. They wear them everywhere.
6: Groundskeeper Willie Day.
4: I was overseas.
5: Wedding. Was it a wedding?
4: I think I was in London.
6: Yep. Mm.
4: And there was a busker playing bagpipes with a tartan kilt on.
5: Yep.
4: Right?
5: Yep.
4: And I went to check, and for the footy show, just for the obvious, and go, oh, look, nothing under it. I was always going to say nothing under it.
5: Yeah.
4: There was nothing under it.
5: Oh.
6: You seen it, or did he knock back?
4: No, sweet.
6: How good is that?
4: There's footage online. I'll find out what one it was, but Little Anteater on him.
5: Little Anteater.
6: A little pecker.
4: I'll tell you what,
6: little
4: he could play a bagpipe.
5: Out of the tree.
6: Any hair.
4: Anyway, this Scottish bloke has stolen 80 grand off his dad by pretending to be his dad, without all the information. But he got, it was uncovered by, well, his uncle.
6: Oh, he's throwing him under the bus.
4: The uncle holds power of attorney, and then his dad's woken up one morning and go, I'm going to try this. Where is my pony corn? Where is my pony corn? Where's my ear to ground corn? Where's my ear to ground corn here? Where is my ear to ground? Oh, I might go down to Greg's. I might go down to Greg's and get, but they'll never take my sausage rolls. They may take my oily fans, but they'll never take my sausage rolls.
6: Can't remember me there. I still haven't seen Braveheart, brother.
5: Oh, that's a crime in itself. Oh.
4: He was sentenced to 20.

0: prison.
1: Oh, tell me it was sausage rolls.
0: Haggis.
1: Oh.
2: It's been revealed this afternoon Angry Anderson is in hospital having suffered a heart attack. The 79-year-old rocker had been on tour in Europe with his band Rose Tattoo when he experienced the cardiac arrest earlier this month. The remaining shows have been cancelled. The band today thanking fans for their prayers and wishes, writing Angry is receiving treatment and the care he needs.
0: Yes, good morning, Sydney. Rose Tattoo frontman Angry Anderson has suffered a cardiac arrest, to be clear. And he's been hospitalised. He is receiving treatment. The band announced it yesterday. We are thinking of him. He's in our prayers. 3 weeks ago,
3: yep,
0: he had an initial hospitalisation, which forced the cancellation of the tour's European leg.
3: Yeah.
0: So he's come out, and then he's kept performing. And
1: too much.
0: Isn't it funny?
3: Isn't it funny? Like, you know, the name Angry Anderson, when you meet the bloke, you'd think, oh, geez, he's going to be an angry.
0: Oh, no. That's what I thought.
3: Yeah. When you meet him, he's like Happy Anderson. Like,
1: yeah, he's
3: one of
1: the so
3: greatest,
1: lovely.
3: He's one of the greatest. And he's, you know what? Like, lovely. You go, I'm a tall dude, but I didn't realise how short he was.
1: Yeah.
3: Like in real life, because I always see him on TV, done a couple of gigs, couple of functions with him. What a champion of a bloke he is, too.
1: He was a great local character because obviously the pub rock scene was massive in the 70s and 80s, and he was massive.
3: Was he?
1: Yeah, he was a Northern Beaches boy, I think. I remember, I could be wrong here, he almost went into politics.
3: What?
1: Yeah, and because he was like, I won't back down. I've got the voice of the people, and he does.
3: So we can't
1: and
3: be beaten.
1: They were like, mate, we can't have the name Angry Anderson in Parliament. So he was going to change it back to Gary.
3: No, don't do that, no.
0: What, Angry Gary?
1: No, just Gary.
0: I'd vote for him.
1: I think a lot of people would have.
3: But I think anyone that you speak to in the street knows Angry Anderson.
1: Yes.
3: And I haven't heard any bad stories.
0: He's an entertainer, man. Like, he performed many times on the footy show. I was talking to a couple of producers. I mean, I can't really remember the performances because they went nuts.
3: Yeah.
0: And I'm out the back. But he was always lovely, and you can always judge a person on how they treat people that can do nothing for them.
3: Correct.
1: Yes.
0: And he was very lovely to people.
3: He was in the Aussie comedy scene as well. He was on Fat Pizza Pizza, the Howzo show, and he was hilarious on it. So hopefully he comes through and he's all good with the little situations in at the moment.
0: You know what there is here? There's a message here. Get your heart checked.
3: That's it.
1: Yes.
0: Get your heart checked, because it can happen to anyone. It could be hereditary, it could be stress, it could be blockages. My mum had one 5 years ago. It changed our whole family's lives. Go and get it checked. If you've got chest pain, if you're short of breath, if you are dizzy, if you've lost someone in your family tree to a cardiac arrest, go and get tested, because it can happen to anyone. And also learn CPR, my friends.
3: Yes.
1: Oh, that's a big one. That's key, because there'd be so many Aussies that don't know CPR. No,
3: a lot of people wouldn't know what to do.
1: Yeah.
0: It's about 1 in 10 that knows when something happens. So,
1: absolutely.
0: Our thoughts and prayers are with him. He'll get through this.
1: Absolutely. Right. Was there some kerfuffle about his song Bound for Glory in the NRL?
3: Yeah, he was supposed to do it at one of the NRL State of Origins in 2015. It just didn't happen. He wasn't happy
0: about
3: that one.
1: Yeah, he was Angry Anderson for that one.
3: That was probably the only moment I've seen Angry. Well, heard of Angry Anderson.
0: What should we do?
4: Watch all the best bits of Bo Ryan, Cad and Woodsy on Instagram. Follow at Triple M Instagram. Well, you can tell by the way he knows his sport. It's a sports report and here's his report. Woodsy's sports report.
1: Woodsy, firstly, Nathan Cleary won another award overnight.
0: Salute.
3: Yes, the Blues had today the Brad Fittler medal last night. One of your great mates, Brady Fittler.
0: Hey, great medal and great man. One of the New South Wales greats.
3: That's it. And it was, I don't think it was a surprise. We knew Nathan Cleary. He won the Wally Lewis medal, which is the best player from both sides for the Origin series.
0: Sorry to interrupt, man. Do you reckon there will be a Nathan Cleary medal in the...
3: There could be. Oh, there'll be Nate Arthur Penrith one for sure, but I don't know what Nathan Cleary medal there will be, because there will be a few. So he won the New South Wales Best and Fairest, which is voted by Laurie Daly and his coaching staff. Yasmin Meeks won the women's one, who's she's a Newcastle representative. She's out with ACL injury, so it's disappointing, but great for her to get that. But my chat about today in our sport report is the Teamless Tuesday is out today, right?
0: Interesting.
3: And we know the top 8 is set in concrete, but it's the position. So top 1 and 2 will be Warriors or Panthers. 3 and 4 will be Dolphins or Roosters.
0: Yuck.
3: And then 5 is going to be the Sharks, but then sort of it can change a little bit from 6 to 8.
0: But that's big.
3: But my reasoning, right, Bo, is do you rest players leading into this? Because if I'm looking at sides, some sides I believe, like if I'm looking at the Panthers, I'm resting Nathan Cleary.
0: Yes.
3: He's had a huge year. He's had Origin and he's had the ups and, you know, the downs.
0: Edwards
3: is getting rested. I'd probably rest Brian Toto.
0: I would rest Toto.
3: He's had a great... You know, we spoke off air, Liam Martin, you'd play him because he's missed a lot of footy.
0: Half an hour, yeah.
3: I'd even look at Lindsay Smith, probably rest him. You know, he's had a big load since Isaiah.

0: Leo's gone. He's played a lot more minutes. Moses Leota. Blokes that you know that can
1: but
0: get
1: Leota
0: the job done.
1: Doesn't play big minutes. I'd play Leota.
0: But what he does is impactful.
1: Yes.
0: You know, and with all due respect.
1: They'll rest everyone.
0: They're going to finish first or second. Then I look at the Waz.
1: But you're right. They will rest everyone.
0: Yep.
1: Bar Kenny.
0: That's it. Or Mitch Kenny is back in. He will be back in this week. So that is a huge in for the Penrith Panthers. The Warriors, guys.
1: Up the Waz.
0: Because you'd love to see them get minor premiership and finish first.
1: Hell yeah.
0: But at the same time, I want to see them fresh going into the first finals game.
1: Absolutely.
0: In New Zealand.
1: Too Mecky.
0: Too Mecky, brother. But we know that a couple of halves, probably the only one I would play is Tamari Munn. He's been out for a month with his hamstring injury. I'd like to see him get a bit of a run
1: but
0: under
1: hammies,
0: his belt. I know, but it'd be good for his like mental sake going into that.
1: Is Luke Metcalfe going
0: to
1: be back?
0: Metcalfe, if he's back, it's some prelim. I'd love to see him back.
1: Imagine that up your sleeve, yes. Luke Metcalfe coming on.
0: Dolphins, I don't play anyone. I just let them go. They've had a huge year. Roosters.
1: As in who? You're resting everyone?
0: Yeah, I'm resting everyone. I'm not playing any of them.
1: They've got a lot of depth.
0: They've got great, but the Roosters, this is where I think about, I'm playing Cherry Evans. I'm playing Savala because the combination they haven't got to work on. They've played once together.
1: Well, Cherry Evans, yeah.
0: And Savala got knocked out in the first 10 minutes.
1: Have they got any other halves, though? They've got young Rodwell.
0: Young Rodwell, he's a gun.
1: I wouldn't mind playing Rodwell and rest Cherry Evans. I know what you're saying. Like, if Cherry Evans gets hurt this week. You put a line through the Roosters yesterday. Mm. If Cherry Evans gets hurt, mate, that's a texter through the whole
0: biggest
1: team.
0: One for me is the combination with Robson and his halves.
1: Yeah.
0: Robson tends to he's one of the best defensive hookers in the game.
1: Yes.
0: But picking your moments with ball in hand, you know, you play with Robbie Farrell. Like they are the ones that make you a better person, bringing you onto the ball.
1: Yeah.
0: And I think the combination with him, Cherry, and so even if you play Robson just for 40 minutes, then put Connor Watson there for the second 40.
1: Yeah.
0: I believe that you've got to play him, mate.
1: Okay. You've
0: got to play
1: him. Cherry Evans wants the ball, give him the ball.
0: And then Sharks, God help us. Where do I go with that one? Like, seriously.
1: I don't know, man.
0: Fitzy's punching the monitors, mate.
1: I
0: don't know what to do.
1: And so he should.
0: We have tipped them to win the competition.
1: I've cursed them, man.
0: You have, mate. That's the great thing about it.
1: I like how they all blame me, people in Cronulla, right?
0: Yes.
1: So I'm walking down Cronulla, cock of the walk 4 weeks ago. How good's this? They lose to the Dragons, which people don't understand. That is a hard game, man. I know people laugh.
0: Form goes out, we know that one.
1: Dragons-Sharks rivalry is it's tribal, right? That's a tough game. I can understand losing that. Losing to Canberra at home, I'm like, I don't know what the excuses are there. Trindle's hurt his shoulder. Okay, I've still got some excuses.
0: You'll cop that.
1: Getting pumped by Parra.
0: Oh, man, that hurt. Scraping
1: home against the Titans.
0: On my man Ronaldo Mulitalo's 150th game. Boys, lift. You know Michelin, fire
1: they've
0: up.
1: They've all got to level up, man.
0: That'll be right. Mm. I reckon big win against Melbourne Storm this week. Old boys, 10-year reunion from 2026 grand final.
1: I've got to tell you. We're meant to go.
0: Are we?
1: Yeah, I got an invite by someone yesterday, Wade Graham, downstairs. He goes, have you got the invite? It's in the email. I said, I don't check emails.
0: Okay, yeah,
1: me and you.
0: Oh, how good. I can't wait to go there.
2: Okay.
0: What day is it?
3: We must find another brain.
4: It's time to test the statistical knowledge of Sydney's Brains Trust with a guy that's the complete opposite of a genius. It's time for Bo Knows.
2: Get involved on a Tuesday. If you get this stat correct, you walk away with $200 to spend at the Meatman Wholesale Meats Narellan.
1: Just in time for Father's Day.
2: Exactly.
0: Oh, yeah.
1: 200 kilos of
0: imagine what Sunday meats. Would be. Imagine what Sunday would be with going to the Meatman.
2: A
0: meat
2: big
0: man.
2: Meat tray.
0: What you get. Oh.
2: And they've got the vending machines too, so you can go at any time.
0: Would you get a big pork belly?
2: Oh, I don't know how to cook pork
1: belly. I'd get a tomahawk.
2: Yeah,
0: you don't know how to cook, do you?
2: I don't know how to cook pork belly.
0: Oh, shock me.
1: Pork belly's tricky.
2: Yeah, no.
1: Because it's all about the
2: temperature. No, I don't.
0: Don't you just chuck it in the oven at 180 degrees and it's sweet?
1: Hang on, I'm not saying you're not a good cook.
2: No, Woodsy, you don't. Not if you want it to be nice and not like rubber.
1: I'm not saying you're not a good cook.
2: No, Woodsy,
0: do. It's pork belly, right? You've got to cut it. You've got to do it. You've got to put the salt on top. You've got to leave it there for 24 hours, guys.
1: No. Because you've got to change the temperature to get the crispiness.
2: You
0: need to dry it out in the fridge, brother. Come on, mate.
1: But that's not cooking in
0: the
1: fridge.
0: I have gone to cooking shows, so I know what I'm talking about.
2: Yeah, but that's not the cooking process.
0: Hey, my man, Kashula Webbers, he is probably one of their cooking shows.
1: Okay, guys, to be clear, you're talking about preparing it in a fridge, and she's talking about
2: talking about cooking it.
0: That's what you can't just chuck it straight in the oven, darling.
1: No, that's right, bro.
0: 24 hours preparation.
2: My point was, I don't know how to cook it.
1: Okay, I have an idea.
0: It's hard to turn an oven on.
1: I have an idea. you prepare it.
0: Yep.
1: Because that sounds right.
0: Thank you.
1: Do you know how to cook it?
2: No, I just said that. No.
1: Don't turn on me. Just stick to him.
2: Okay.
1: Because I'm on your team.
0: Me and you, Cat.
1: I'm on your team.
0: No, we're arguing here, not you.
1: You don't just stick it in the oven and crank it.
2: You don't. Not at 180.
0: Once again, it's not about you. It's
1: no,
0: about us.
1: No, because it's about
2: I
1: the
2: I feel like you need to crisp it as well.
1: But that's the key.
0: How's the Bo Knows? Like, where are we going here?
1: Yeah, we'll get to Bo Knows soon.
2: Yeah. You know, I'm going to go to my Nagi cookbook and I'm going to ask.
0: What is that?
2: Oh, she's great.
1: Hey, guys, listen.
0: I'm going to go to Lindsay.
1: You put it in. And people know this at home. You have to change the temperature if you want the crispiness. Which, because if it's not crispy on the top of the pork belly,
2: why bother? Exactly.
0: You don't bother at all.
1: Nah, waste of time.
0: That's coming from an eater.
1: Anyway, Sydney,
2: $200 to spend at the Meat Man Wholesale Meat Storella, and if you get this stat
0: correct. You know where I learnt my pork belly? From some Bo's cookbook.
2: Oh, well.
1: Yeah, my mum did that.
0: I almost burnt the house down.
1: Oh, you're saying my mum's got a good cook?
0: No, I'm saying your Bo's cookbook.
1: Oh, you're using it as fire paper again? All right, let's get to the whatever we're doing. Bo knows. What's something 18% of people have done that their parents don't know about?
2: Ooh.
0: Well, the first thing I think of is something that you got done a couple of weeks ago where you were talking about on the show.
1: What, carpooling?
0: When you did a little bit of a brown eye at the back of
1: I didn't do a brown eye.
0: What'd you do?
1: I didn't do a brown eye.
0: We just mooned.
2: You mooned.
1: Mooned.
2: Yeah.
0: I thought it was a brown eye.
1: I was about to do a brown eye.
0: Brown eye. I think it's getting arrested, wouldn't it?
2: That was going to be my answer too.
0: Because you've even been arrested, but sometimes they don't even like lock you up. They just arrest you and take you away from the spot.
1: Yeah. Yeah, but there's handcuffed and there's putting like
0: that's arrested.
1: Yeah.
0: Handcuff is arrested.
2: I'm talking overnight in the drunk tank, essentially. Yeah,
0: In the blue box.
2: Yeah.
1: Didn't get charged.
0: Just needed to calm down for a couple of hours.
2: And then they don't call an emergency contact or anything, do they?
1: Yes.
2: They do?
0: Yes, they
1: call both of them and they're both standing on my front lawn crying when I got home.
2: Okay.
1: My mum and my wife.
2: That changes things.
1: What's something 18% of people have done that their parents don't know about? Well, my parents know about it. Get arrested. Sorry, Mum. Sorry, Dad.
0: Sorry, Kimbo. Sorry for bringing up the past.
1: But if you've been arrested, mate, like it's no bit.
0: It's all good. Six again.
1: Critical.
0: Not charged. Happy days.
1: 133-53 Sydney. What's something 18% of people have done that their parents don't know about? Let's go to a call.
0: It ain't getting arrested, big boy.
1: Hey, let's go to Scott from Hazelbrook. Good morning, mate. What do you got for us? What don't your parents know?
5: Morning, all. How are we doing?
1: We're doing good,
0: Scotty.
1: Mate, we've lifted the mood. It was a bit somber in here. And I said, and Kat said, listen, guys, get in, got us in a bit of a headlock and said, you boys better start rearing up. Oh, otherwise, you'll be out the door and we'll get Merrick Watts in here before you bloody, we can spin you a 360. So he said, you're right. You're right. Sorry. And now here we are. What do you got?
5: I reckon having a sneaky little party while they're away.
0: Oh, like a little house party.
2: Throwing a house party. Oh,
5: yeah.
1: Mum's Bombora.
0: And your parents.
5: Not Corey style.
2: Ooh, yeah, fill the vodka back up with water at the end.
1: Yeah.
0: Remember that movie Project X? What a movie that was.
2: Remember we should get that song.
0: Yeah, remember that.
1: What movie?
0: Have you seen Project X? Are you kidding?
1: No, I'm
0: it's where the kids, like, they one of these mates goes and sends a message to everyone over, like, on their college or high school in America. Next thing you know, they've got nearly 1,000 people on the front lawn. The car, Dad's Mercedes-Benz, ends up in the pool.
1: Corey Worthington.
0: It's like Corey
2: pretty
0: Worthington.
2: Much.
0: Yeah,
2: pretty
1: American
2: much.
1: American History X.
2: Yeah.
0: Project X.
1: What a movie.
0: Project X, mate.
1: One of his best. Scott says throwing a secret house party.
0: Ooh.
1: Your parents end up finding out anyway.
0: Oh, mate. Especially now with those Ring apps.
1: Yeah. Where's all the money from under the bed?
2: Yep, the Ring camera. Yeah, good luck.
0: The Ring camera gets you a beauty.
2: Yeah, why was there 560 people in our house on Saturday night when we were away at Noosa?
1: That's right.
0: That was next door, Mum.
1: You can turn them off pretty quickly, though, guys.
0: Then that's when we know something's up.
2: Exactly.
1: King. Also, there's a lot of our parents.
2: Oh, right, good answer, Scotty. We'll sort him out with a prize anyway.
1: Send your party tack. James from the Shire. Good morning. What's something 18% of people have done that their parents do not know about?
6: Could it be a sneaky little tattoo?
0: Oh, now you're talking, Jimmy.
1: Cue Cat.
0: Oh, yes.
1: Hey, Cat.
2: Yeah.
1: Do you mind if I, because you have two tattoos.
2: I've got two, yep.
1: What's your favourite one?
2: I think I like the goose feather I've got under my left arm.
1: Yeah, as opposed to what, the maple leaf? What's the other one?
2: Then the other one is like these crosses, like an arrow on the other arm that I got in a radio stunt. So I'm not as attached to that one.
1: Yeah.
2: Mm.
1: Should never have worked there. Did your parents know about it or did you do it on the down low?
2: I think I did it without them knowing and then I came home and showed them. I did it in Vegas.
1: Oh, my God.
0: Oh, Jesus.
1: Yeah. Learning the root code.
0: What happens in Vegas stays in Vegas. Well.
1: Unless it's a tattoo.
2: Unless it's a tattoo and I brought it home.
0: Or herpes, as they say in the movie. Yes.
2: Well, I'd prefer to bring one out of the two home, and thankfully it was a tattoo.
1: Or a bride.
0: Oh, yes.
1: And or groom.
0: That's
2: it.
0: You never know.
1: And or all three.
7: Brian, Kat and Woodsy.
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11: Shelley, I would argue that Millie's not even your best looking kid. 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
11: Well,
8: sleep?
11: I need to get my shirt off. 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
7: By Ryan, Kat and Woodsy.
1: There's enough time has passed that I can talk about this.
24: I'll go on.
0: Okay.
1: Oh, I don't want to timestamp it. A bit over a month ago, I went to a party of a good friend of mine in the city, in a ritzy area. Mm. Won't say where. Ritzy joint, ritzy people. On a weekend where it was a long drive from Cronulla. I hadn't eaten.
0: Okay.
24: Oh, no.
1: Yeah. So my wife, Cara, and I drive in, great drive, get in there, and I'm starving, and I'm making sure they've got food there. Yep. And a lot of the people there aren't going there for the food. I am going there for the food.
24: Mm.
1: And I get there, and it's one of the most wonderful platters I've ever seen. Like, I'm talking the cured meats, all different types of seafood. It's one of them ones where they don't really have – it's sort of like little skewers. It's not a meal, but you can make the biggest meal you've ever had.
24: Oh, yeah. Can I just say, when Bo's hungry, it is like walking with the dinosaurs. Like, it is –
2: When you're doing eating, you are doing eating. Like, yes, it is.
0: But he's more of a pecker. Like, he doesn't eat the whole thing.
2: Oh, but it's a frenzy, though. It's sort of like, you know when you see a bait ball?
0: Yeah.
2: It's like that.
1: Yes.
0: And he wants everyone to know that he's eating, too.
2: Oh, boy.
1: But one, sorry, we're back to, I'm sorry about what I said.
0: That's it.
1: Anyway, I'm eating. I get there. I beeline straight for the food. And there's so much choice. No one's eating. It's one of them parties.
0: What's the go-to?
1: Well, whatever is first is the go-to, because you don't want to, I don't wait.
0: Do they have arancinis?
1: They didn't have arancinis, but they did have these small mozzarella things.
0: Oh, nice.
1: They're pretty much better than that.
0: Now we're talking.
1: So I grab all the food. I said, Kara, come over here, baby. I got all this food. Let's go.
0: Mm.
1: So we're eating all this food. And I had three little, because they, you know, they give you the little plates so you don't get too much.
0: I got three
1: plates twice.
0: Beautiful.
1: And I've taken it over, and speeches have started. It's a nice joint,
0: mm-hmm.
1: and it's good people, affluent people. Ooh. So I'm in the corner, just bang, bang, bang, the food. And Carl's like, come on, you got to listen. So I've grabbed these prawn cocktail, king prawn
2: cocktails. Oh, very nice.
1: And it's at a joint, to paint the picture without giving it away, because I will get in trouble. It's at a really nice place that it is, it's like a party room. But I think its general use is more like a, you could do photo shoots in there, meetings. You could, there's really expensive artwork in there. Like, it is one of those top end of town places. Yep. So I'm over against the wall, just, I've got this king prawn, just a little bit of like, it was like a seafood sauce dipped in it. And I've got one eye on the speech.
0: Mm-hmm.
1: And I've eaten it like a scavenger, like ripping the meat off the bone.
0: Yep.
1: And as I pulled it away, the tail of the prawn has just all the, no, I don't want to say guts or whatever is at the bottom.
2: Oh, yeah, the poo trail or whatever it is.
0: That's the best part.
1: Has just come flying out.
2: Oh.
1: And it's gone up a big white charcoal, a light stenciled piece of art.
2: Oh, no.
1: Pink, like a trail, like a paintball, like someone's hit it with pink paintballs.
0: Oh, my God.
1: And I've gone, that's a problem.
2: Yeah, better move away from this area.
1: So I said to Kara, darling, I can't hear. We need to get closer. She goes, all right. So I got the food and just pushed it to the side. I grabbed the hand and I walked her straight to the other side. She goes, what's going on? Because she knows the drill when I give her the eyes.
0: Yeah.
1: Like there's something.
2: It's time to go.
0: And the penny.
1: Something's happened.
2: Yeah, the collect your things look.
1: Yeah, so she's come over the other side. She goes, what's going on? I said, look at that artwork. She goes, oh, yeah, it looks nice. I said, yeah, see that pinked up the middle? That's actually prawn guts.
0: Oh, my God.
1: And that was the woman behind me.
0: Oh, Jesus.
1: She goes, what? I go, it was obviously me, darling. But we can't let anyone know that was me. Because I think that looks expensive.
0: Can't take you anywhere, brother.
1: So I go on the other side. The party's good. My eye's on the artwork all night. So my play is to obviously get ahead of it.
0: Mm.
2: Mm.
1: So I go over there.
0: Yeah.
1: I'm talking to this lovely woman and this lovely bloke here going, I said, geez, my wife's writing the art. I said, I love all this abstract art. And the guy's like, I don't know if it's abstract. I said, oh, well, look at the, I don't know if that pink works or whatever that is. And then the guy does with his eyes like a squinting,
2: pull the glasses down.
1: Yeah. And he's like, it's still wet. And ooh. I go, oh, what? I'm going, why?
2: That's lovely fresh texture.
1: I'm going, why? Mm. Why is it still wet? That's crazy. And I'm like, and then I go to the next one. Hey, look what this guy just noticed. So
0: you're putting it on him. You're deflecting.
1: Yeah, I'm moving away. Like I'm 7 degrees away now, right? And then I left about 11.
0: Yeah.
1: Haven't heard anything.
0: Oh, thank God.
1: But that art is ruined.
0: Now you're going to hear something later on today.
1: Well, no, because I did point the finger at a couple of people on the way out.
2: Good boy.
1: The download of management.
2: Yes.
1: Right?
0: God.
1: But it is ruined, and I am expecting a phone call over the next couple of weeks because I'm through a month. It doesn't mean I'm out of the woods.
0: No, you're not.
1: But there is a fair chance I've ruined artwork that is north of $15,000.
0: Oh, my God.
2: Jesus.
3: Oh, my God. Becky, what is older?
9: So what is older? What is older? What is older?
2: Very simple game. I give you two options. You tell me which one is older.
0: Oh, yes.
1: You know what's good when you see Glenn Roberts out there crip walking when that's coming on?
2: Exactly.
0: I didn't know he could do that.
1: He can do anything.
2: He's very mobile.
1: Let's do it.
2: Okay. What is older? Fairy bread or walkie-talkies?
0: Fairy bread or fairy bread?
1: Yeah, do you mean like catching a ferry to Manly?
2: Yeah. No. Fairy bread, like as in the...
0: kids' parties.
2: The kids' parties, dessert, snack, whatever you want to call it.
0: Oh, my God, they are the best.
2: Fairy bread.
1: It's not fairy.
0: Fairy.
1: Yeah, it's fairy.
2: What's the difference?
0: You're saying fairy as in like...
1: Yeah,
0: you're saying a fairy
1: like Liz Ellis' ferry across to Manly.
2: How is there a difference?
1: Because it's a fairy.
2: Fairy. Oh, so fairy instead of fairy.
1: Yes.
2: Okay.
1: So what have you been calling it, fairy bread, this whole time?
2: I have. Fairy bread. Sorry. Fairy bread.
0: Who are we going up against here? Fairy bread and...
2: Walkie-talkies.
1: Isn't it fairy bread versus fairy bread? Because fairy bread just was born today. Sorry for pointing out that Kat's been saying fairy bread for 42 years.
0: I'm going to say fairy bread. Bread's been around for years. Walkie-talkies.
1: Oh, fairy bread.
0: Walkie-talkies. Mate, fairy bread for sure.
1: No, they were doing cups with string in...
0: Were they classified as walkie-talkies?
1: I classified as a walkie-talkie.
2: No, we're talking for military use. Batteries. So walkie-talkies, which were invented for military use.
0: Oh, I didn't think of military.
2: That's the first walkie. When did
1: hundreds and thousands come around?
0: That's what I mean, man.
1: I'll go walkie-talkies.
0: Yeah, fairies, man. I'm going to go fairy bread.
2: Okay, fairy bread is...
0: Yes!
2: Correct. Believed to be in Aussie kitchens in 1920s.
0: When were walkie-talkies?
2: 1937.
0: Oh, wow.
2: Mm.
1: Fairy bread. Can I get some...
0: Is that your code name?
1: I'm out of fairy bread in the trench. Please bring a couple of guns and some fairy bread.
0: Going on,
1: are you saying fairy bread or fairy bread? they're incoming.
2: They sound very similar to me. 133353. Take on Woods. You versus Woods. Great prizes on offer. You are taking on Kai. Good morning, Kai.
4: Morning. How is everyone?
0: Oh, yeah. You sound like a live wire big Kai.
1: That's what we need, Kai. Energy.
4: Yeah, it's fairy bread, by the way.
0: Yeah,
1: Kai. One for the fairies.
0: Give him a point.
1: Give him a point. Send him a fairy ticket.
0: Oh, yeah, Kai. 1-0 already. Before
1: there you go, Kai. There
2: excuse
1: you go.
2: My Canadian accent.
1: Oh, right now she's Canadian. You can't win. You can't win.
2: Kai, you are taking on Woodsy. I'm going to give you two scenarios here.
1: Scenario?
2: Yeah, that's my Canadian accent.
1: There we go. She's trolling, Sydney. She's trolling us.
0: Yes.
2: Your two scenarios here are, what is older, Mick Malloy or the first Bunnings store?
1: Oh, my God. I'm with you here, Kai. I love this question.
0: Geez.
2: Mick Malloy or the first Bunnings store?
1: Wait, are we playing older or younger or dead or alive?
0: I think dead or alive.
4: In the first Bunnings store.
1: Well, hang on.
0: Nah,
1: Mick Malloy.
2: He just had a big birthday.
1: But
0: he
1: Mick Malloy.
0: He had a 60th, I think.
1: Yes. Mick Malloy looks good for 60.
0: Bunnings isn't 60 years old.
4: I reckon Bunnings is pretty old.
0: Mate, Kai, it's got to be Mick. Like, he holds himself well for 60.
1: Has anyone ever seen Mick Malloy and a Bunnings in the same room?
0: No.
2: No.
1: Because I can't turn them apart.
2: What are you going
1: Bunnings
2: with, Kai?
1: Bunnings isn't that old.
4: Yeah, Bunnings.
0: I'm going Mick Malloy.
1: Yeah, I'm going Mick Malloy too.
2: Kai?
1: Yes, Kai.
2: You are correct. Because the reason we don't know is the first one was Perth in 1886.
0: 18?
2: Bunnings was first backed 1886.
1: Mick went to the opening.
2: No, he was born in 1986.
1: Was some dad jokes.
0: What the F?
1: Am I right?
2: All right, you're in the lead, Kai. What is older, dinosaurs or cockroaches?
1: Oh, my God.
0: Dinosaurs before time.
1: Well, hang on a second. Hang on a second.
4: Can I go dinosaurs as well? Or?
1: No, you can't. No, you can, but no, let Kai gets the floor
0: Kai,
1: first.
0: You're with me, aren't you, Kai? Like, it's hard when two smart minds think alike, brother.
4: Yeah, exactly. Actually, yeah, I'm going to go dinosaurs.
1: There's a part of me that's leaning towards a cockroach.
0: Well, I mean, I didn't even, like, cockroaches.
1: Bro, they're
0: like aliens, aren't they?
1: Yeah.
0: Mm. Have you seen Men in Black?
1: Love it.
2: Yeah, yeah.
0: Well, you know what? I'm going cockroaches.
2: Woods.
0: You
2: know that
1: one? Yeah.
2: You are correct. Cockroaches are older than dinosaurs.
0: Yes, Tommy Lee.
1: I've seen footage of T-Rexes stomping on cockroaches.
0: Yeah. I've seen T-Rex too.
1: I would love one of those Men in Black things.
0: Yeah. You know, forget time. Yeah, yes.
2: You know they're 100 million years older than dinosaurs. Yeah.
0: Really?
1: Mick Malloy told me.
4: What?
2: This is a tiebreaker between the two of you. Playing cards or eyeglasses? What is older?
1: What do you mean eyeglasses?
2: Like just the first glasses that were invented for
0: glasses
2: vision.
0: Because like they used to have the little Peaky Blinders back in the day.
1: Yeah, but cards were they were playing cards. I think Captain Cook was playing cards.
0: Oh, really?
2: Yeah. I'm gonna Kai, you get first response.
4: Yeah, what about playing cards?
0: What about when you're on the ship on the boat like they're doing the
2: That's a telescope, different. We're talking eyeglasses, the first pair that was worn on your face.
0: Yeah, I'm going glasses, man. I'm sticking with glasses here.
4: Playing cards.
1: I'm going cards, bro.
2: Woodsy, you are
0: Yeah, baby.
2: Correct. Eyeglasses are older. They were invented in Italy in 1286.
0: Yeah, the Italians.
2: Yeah, playing cards were 1370s.
1: What are they reading in Italy in 1286?
2: Well, trade routes.
1: Yeah. 1286.
0: We know who is reading in Italy, Mr. Louis.
1: I want a linguine. Oh, the gnocchi.
2: Kai, for participating, you score yourself a $100 Red Rooster voucher. Yeah. But Woodsy, you are victorious.
0: On you, Kai.
5: 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Follow at Triple M Instagram.
2: Thursday as well, we will be live from Belmore.
1: Yes.
0: Oh, yeah, baby.
1: Joe Bell's Cafe, baby. Woo-hoo-hoo. You know the spot. Home ground.
0: It. That's it.
1: That's our home ground, man.
0: Oh, mate.
1: Joe down there, they're doing beautiful food.
0: Oh, mate.
1: Thinly sliced steak with some eggs.
2: This is steak and eggs we had last time. Breakfast was unreal.
0: What was it? The tomatoes were beautiful with that, too.
1: I didn't get to the tomatoes.
0: Oh, didn't you?
1: Nah, because I was.
0: What's your problem, brother? You're trying to bog me, not eating everything.
1: Well, I was doing a show.
0: Yeah, but it doesn't matter. Get it all in, brother.
1: We might get a couple of dogs plays down there.
0: Ooh. Yes, yes.
1: There is plenty happening now. We are going to give away a key or keys.
2: Yep. I think I got very generous last week.
0: You did, Gareth.
1: I love that.
2: I can't promise I won't do the same at Belmore.
1: Man, I just when I thought I couldn't love you anymore. Jesus. You go and do that. Okay, have you got them on you now? I can hear them.
2: I do, actually. If we,
1: I can hear them jingling around. Yeah, what's going on there?
0: Oh, here we go.
2: Yeah.
1: What is that on you? Oh, jeez, you don't have to hit them. Oh, how many knives does she carry?
0: What's that?
1: Bloody Jesus. Hell.
0: Put your shifty gear down.
1: We know where you live. You don't have to have five switchblades.
0: Tell me about it.
1: We come up with the moo-off last week because we were at the Red Cow.
2: Yeah,
1: for those that missed
2: sense.
1: It, this is how it went. I think we should start with Adam.
0: Jesus.
1: Whenever you are ready.
2: Moo!
1: Skip from Leonay. Let's go.
0: Moo!
1: That was some top-tier radio.
0: And you got to remember, they weren't just mooing. They were dressed up as cows as well.
1: They were milking each other.
0: Yeah, they were looking good, baby. That was...
1: So we need some ideas to give away a key. Yep. This nothing's set in stone.
0: Mm.
1: What do you got? What do you reckon?
0: I'm thinking maybe, you know, what's that Lebanese, the dubka?
1: The dubka.
0: Yeah, the dubka. Yeah, yeah. The best one. You reckon?
1: I love that.
2: Yeah, the only problem is we can't see it. It is radio.
0: That's true. That's
2: so
0: true.
2: There's a visual medium, so that's going to be tricky.
1: What about a pork belly cooking challenge? Because you know how to prepare it, Woods, and Kat knows how to cook it.
2: Well, I don't know how to cook it,
0: and
2: so
0: I
2: have
0: to
2: learn.
0: Too.
1: But again, very visual.
0: But I could be the eater. Yeah, but it's visual, isn't it? Yes.
1: Yeah. What else have we got?
2: Hot dog eating contest. Again, that's visual.
1: That's visual.
0: What about the drums? Something to do with drums?
1: Like the drums.
0: Lebanese drums?
2: Yeah, that
1: I
2: could...
1: like the drums.
2: Yeah, but I feel like you have to be good at the drums for it not to be painful.
1: What about a... What about someone who can impersonate us?
0: Yes.
2: Actually, I don't mind. That's not a bad
1: give us your impressions
2: thing.
1: Of us.
0: Yes, or someone like that's a friend of the show, maybe a DJ Yella or someone like can impersonate
1: them.
0: Oh,
1: the curse.
0: Yeah, the curse, if he wants to show up.
1: I like impersonations of us.
0: Yeah, it's great.
2: I actually don't mind
1: And you
2: that.
1: Get to pick any of us. So you can pick Kat, pick Woodsy, pick Bo.
0: I
1: give us
0: like
1: your
0: that.
1: Best and you got 30 seconds and go on and don't be too hard on me.
0: So it's like a talent a talent
1: don't
0: time.
1: Get personal.
0: A talent time, yeah.
2: I actually don't mind that at all because the other option would be to stick on the theme of like bark like a dog. But, I mean, we just did the moo.
1: What do you mean?
2: Well, because it's a bulldog's territory. So unless you like have a dog off.
0: I do.
1: What do you mean dog off? What are you talking about?
0: I do like that.
1: What do you mean?
2: Like bark like a dog?
0: Like whoo, whoo, whoo, whoo, whoo, whoo.
1: Yeah, but that's too easy.
2: Is it too done?
1: Yeah, well, we did the moo off. It's lazy.
2: Yeah, it is lazy.
1: That's lazy and cheap.
2: I actually don't mind impersonating us.
1: I love it.
0: Okay.
1: As a dog. I'm cat, I'm cavern. I'm a fairy, but I'm not from Canada. You're from Canada. Anyway, we'll do impersonations because the Wolf Off is lazy. And we are up. I think we're in the running to win an ACMA award.
0: Are we?
2: Yeah,
0: we
2: no,
0: we don't
2: want an ACMA. That is the complaint line.
0: We're in trouble, brother.
2: Huh? Yeah.
0: ACRA.
1: Oh. What's ACMA?
2: ACMA is when you're in trouble. It's like the governing body of complaints.
1: I've got four unopened letters from ACMA and a census.
2: Yeah, I'm not surprised.
5: From the comedy company to Kath and Kim and Russell Coit, he's an Australian comedy legend.
6: You told another girl that you won't be arriving this year in a sleigh with reindeers. How will you be arriving this year?
15: With no pants on, on the back of a push bike.
1: Here's Glennie.
0: Oh, yes.
1: Wow. Yeah.
8: Yeah.
10: They're still bringing up the comedy company. Because that was, I didn't come talk about that. Talk about me. I don't know about you, but everyone I'm talking to is either they've been to Europe or they're going to Europe, and it's annoying me because I'm not, and I just hear about where they're going, and everyone's going to Italy, and everyone's doing the thing, and, you know, I'm just going, I don't want to hear about that.
8: Boring,
10: but I did hear something. I wanted to catch up with a friend, and she was going to Europe in about a month.
8: Okay.
10: And I said, "Do you want to come over on the weekend?" She goes, "No, I can't. I'm rehearsing my packing."
2: Oh, I do that.
1: What? Rehearsing what?
8: What do you mean?
10: Seriously, is it a female thing?
1: Well,
2: I only take carry-ons, so I have to rehearse.
1: Big carry-on.
10: So, and what does rehearse mean?
2: So it means it's.
1: She's a big carry-on girl.
2: Oh, no, definitely. Full of
10: You lay it all out on the bed and on the floor.
2: Yeah.
10: And you go, I've got the two, you've got the three and the two and the one and the combos and everything.
2: Yeah. Because I've got to fit it into a carry-on suitcase.
8: You have to vacuum bag it, like, you know.
2: Vacuum bags, so I want to know how many plain t-shirts I can fit in there.
10: Really?
2: How many pairs of shoes I can fit in there with still shoes.
1: I guess it works because you're always going to hot or the tropics or
2: exactly.
1: something.
2: Exactly.
1: Right? Yeah.
2: And then you need to know, like, if I want to bring souvenirs back, am I going to fit them in? Mm. So I'm going to have to ditch maybe two dresses.
8: And you got to take your souvenirs.
2: That's it.
8: Yes.
1: Or your skeletons.
10: So then you pour it all out again. Then you pour it all out again.
2: Yep.
10: Do you? And you put it back down, and then you make some changes. So it begs the question for this week's group therapy.
8: Yes.
10: What in life do you rehearse?
8: Glenn, every Thursday, Friday at about 3:10, I rehearse something with my kids every week without a doubt. So when I pick the kids up from school, we get chocolate or hot chips or something.
1: Oh, geez, you're a good dad.
8: Maybe do the best. The lovely wife, she's at home.
10: That's
8: and
10: good.
8: Her one thing to me is when I leave the house, come on, just bring them straight home. No chocolates, no nothing today.
2: No junk food.
8: No junk food.
1: You're not the boss of me, baby.
8: Oh,
1: the boss of them.
8: That's exactly right. So when we do get it, I've got to make sure that the kids know that, all right, Mum's told us no chocolates today.
1: No switching.
8: And, why were we a little bit late? We had a little bit of a play with a couple of kids after school. And if we have the hot chocolate, sorry, if we have the hot chips, that's when it gets a bit dangerous for us because they always have like that little smell or the little bit of salt around the lips.
2: Chicken salt in the corner of the mouth.
8: We've got to get rid of that. Yeah. And if you do say that, you've got to just say someone gave you some chips at school so you can play the school off for that.
1: Yeah,
8: you know what I mean?
1: Blame the kids.
8: Because once we lose like our little story and it's not the same as all three of us, that's when we're in some Barney rubble.
10: Yeah. Anybody else got one for the table? Yeah, but well done. And is it working for you?
8: It is working. Every Thursday, Friday, we go for little sneakies, and the missus has no idea, probably till she listens to this radio show.
2: Yeah. I do one. Do you ever notice when you try and cancel a gym membership, you can't just do it online?
8: Yeah, that's a joke.
2: They'll give you this high-tech app, but you have to call someone to actually cancel the membership.
8: It's the worst.
2: I just want out of that gym membership.
8: Yeah.
1: I tell you what I rehearse, Glenn.
10: Yeah.
1: Apologies.
10: Oh, look, I think that is a genuine one. And if you know there's one coming down the chute, it is well worthwhile having your story together. And then when the apology comes out, you watch yourself doing, go, I'm doing it. It's coming out. She's buying it. It's good. And then comes the cross-examination, and then it all falls apart.
8: Oh, yeah. You think you're doing all right, and then once they come back at you, you're like, oh, geez.
1: I've been cornered a lot lately, right? But then I'll throw you under the bus.
8: That's okay.
1: I'll just steer something away.
8: You have to.
1: I'll say, babe, don't say anything. The reason I have been going out at night is to go see him.
8: Me.
1: He's not doing okay.
8: Yeah, man. I'm sitting in the car crying.
1: He's like, crying.
10: That's from a
1: like
10: friend.
1: Like a baby.
8: Yeah. Geez, no wonder my car is apparently funny.
1: Baby's been gambling again.
2: I
1: just steer it straight at Woods because he cops it like a champ.
10: So you know what I try if it's not working halfway through? Drop your pants. Just pull your pants down. You go, you know what? It's not. Life is too short. Pull your pants down. Wiggle, wiggle, wiggle. Ding, dong, ding. How are you going? You know, cop that. You know. And then everyone's happy again. And then, you know.
8: I'm going to say that for my next argument, Glenn. I'll let you know how it goes.
2: That's brilliant. There is no woman that won't laugh at a helicopter. I promise you that.
10: What's it called? A helicopter?
8: A helicopter, yes.
2: Yeah, when you're swinging around.
1: Hey, baby, no hands. Fruit bowl, wristwatch.
10: It does. Yeah. If a woman does the titty flash, I mean, it just balances everything up again.
8: Happiest man alive after that, Glenn. Happiest man alive.
10: Yeah, and you go, that's what it's all about. I mean, obviously, you don't want the kids watching. I'll tell you a trick for the guys, though. If you are a guy and you know an argument's coming, dress up your penis in one of Barbie's tennis outfits. It works a treat.
0: Gosh, how good is that?
10: Put a tennis, Barbie's tennis outfit on and go, have a look at this. Hey, who's arguing now?
0: Advantage.
10: Come here.
1: Advantage cock.
10: Yeah.
1: Cockanuckus.
10: Yeah. I've got a whole range of Barbie outfits at home, so if you're a bit short, I'll send you some down. But
1: Hey, baby, watch Ken bust out of these clothes. Play with the nipples a bit more, baby.
2: That is outstanding. That's my biggest takeaway from this entire chat.
10: When it comes to acting, Jack Nicholson said, I don't rehearse emotions, I arrive at them. Oh. So my suggestion to you is next time you have to tell a little lie, don't rehearse it. Just let it happen in the moment because you may peak in rehearsal. And if you peak in rehearsal, then you're in trouble. Oh, yeah. Let it happen in the moment.
1: Good point.
10: And then don't, but just know I'm going to talk a little bit about that, but don't sit there and rehearse it in your head because you will get into trouble and then you get caught out. But if it just keep it real, keep it authentic. Like it is right now with me, and you want to wrap me up. I know you do.
1: No, we don't, because, Glenn, the first rule of acting is it not right, is it don't overact?
10: Don't get caught acting.
2: Okay. All I can think about is a penis in a Barbie tennis outfit.
0: Yeah, that's all I'm thinking about. When you said don't go off too early, I might go off a little bit early.
1: Thanks for that. Glenn, I've got four apologies to make today. I'll let you know how they go. I'll try them in order.
10: Or there should be a number you can call that someone would represent you. Don't talk to me. Talk to this person.
0: Yes.
10: Yeah, and they will explain it. They will do it much clearer.
1: Yeah, you want to cancel your gym membership?
10: Yeah.
2: Thank you, Glenn.
10: Thanks, guys.
1: Well done, mate. Cheer we love you.
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17: Bo Ryan, Kat and Woodsy.
1: Woodsy.
0: Yes, mate.
1: Huge weekend this weekend. Big and I weekend. Always tread carefully here because I know it means a lot to you and it means a lot to dads and kids and people around the country. But Father's Day is on this Sunday.
0: This Sunday, yes.
1: And it is a very special time for you, but it is also a time where you reflect.
0: It is a time where I reflect, and I've mentioned it many times on this show. Like, I don't know my dad, and we have a running joke about it. But for years, it would always, like, coming up this weekend, it always... It would frustrate me or, like, there's a lot of a range of emotions, anger, you know, frustration, why, you know, why is my dad around? And I always just hated this Sunday, you know what I mean? Like, and yes. Even when you have these moments at schools, you have Father's Day masses, you know, at the Catholic schools, or you have Father's Day lunches, you know, you do your local sports on the weekend, they'd say, bring your father down, we'll have a coffee. I remember one of my first couple of NRL ones at Lockhart Oval would bring your fathers to the ground. I was lucky enough I could always bring my father-in-law, Lindsay, which is Sarah's dad. He's been so good for me. But it really changed for me 7 years ago when I had my first kid, you know. Mm. And, like, I would always go into it and be angry on the Sunday and, like, it's just another day. Who cares? A lot of the time the West Tigers would be knocked out first week of semi, so it would be on the piss. And I'd go to the other dads, like, in the team. Like, who cares? Let's just have a beer. But it wasn't until I had my first son and Buster, it just changed my whole – like, just it just changed my whole perspective on what it is. It's now a day that I love and I cherish. Like, it's one of those moments where you come in on this, or I wake up on the Sunday morning, the kids come in. Now I've got three kids. They bring the toast and they bring a cup of tea in, and to see the handmade cards that they've done, or, you know, the little presents, whether it's a little screwdriver that I'll never use, but, like, it's something.
2: It's a mug.
0: Yeah, it's a mug or it's a screwdriver. Like, come on, man, I've got Lindsay there. I don't need to do that. But it's... it brings a lot of joy, you know, in my life now. And I always like to throw it out there to people. Like, if you're going through a tough time, don't, you know, you can text us here, 0457 101049. I'll chat you through it. I've been in situations. Give us a call, 133353. We're always open. Have the conversation, because I dwelled on it for such a long period of time.
1: Yes.
0: And it made me a bad person to be around this weekend. But it was only because of what experience that I've been through. Mm. Then now I've had the other side of it. Jeez, I love this weekend now, guys.
1: Yeah, there's a few things here, man. Like, especially kids and young boys, young girls. Well, they need people to look up to.
0: Yeah.
1: Right? You need a mentor. And Lindsay has done that.
0: He's been great for me.
1: But shouts out to your mum too, man. Yeah. She's held the fort.
0: She's got a big set of nuts too, don't worry about that.
1: She does.
0: Yeah.
1: And she's played the role.
2: I'm sure she's thrilled to hear that.
1: But there's a lot of people, you know, single parents, single mums, single dads, just carrying the weight of the family.
0: That's it.
1: And they just get on with it. And that's what your mum did. And she's done a great job. But you are a great dad, mate.
0: I've actually got a question I need to ask you two guys.
2: Oh, okay.
0: Yes. What kind of question? Being though it's Father's Day this Sunday.
1: Yeah, I brought that up.
0: There's a special day today at Buster's school.
2: It's the Father's Day breakfast
0: and mass.
2: Oh,
0: yes.
2: We've got to go to that.
0: Well, I was just wondering if I could ask the team, because you're a team with the three best friends that anybody could have.
2: Oh, it's during the show.
0: It's during the show, yes.
2: Oh, it's not after the show.
0: Yeah, no, it starts at 8:30. So
1: today, this morning.
0: Yeah, I'd have to kick off just after. Excuse me?
1: Mate, you put laxatives in me drink. This is for 5 days.
0: But, brother, you had a day off after it.
2: You actually did. It's a green light from me. It's important.
1: It is very important. Of course you can go.
8: Oh, yeah. Brother, thank you so much. I appreciate it, guys. Can I go right now?
2: Yes, you can go right now.
8: Thank you. Have a good rest of the show.
2: Say hello to Buster for us.
8: And I love you, Sydney. Thanks for letting me take it off.
2: Can we talk about how Cara cannot take you anywhere nice?
1: Yes. Mm. Well, I went to a party about a month ago, a little bit over a month ago, very ritzy joint. Long drive from Cronulla, about an hour and a bit into the city, north side-ish. Arrive, starving. Friday night, starving. Like starving.
2: And when you need to eat, it is honestly like a frenzy. It's like a bait ball.
1: So I get there. I'm straight over to the food. They got cured meats. They got little bits of skewered lamb, seafood. I didn't even make it halfway down because I had the tiny plates and I loaded three of them twice. Took it straight over to the side and the prawn cocktails I was saving till last. You know the prawn, they were king prawns, but it was more than the tail attached. I want to say it was probably half still attached.
2: Yeah, because it's quite trendy now to leave half the prawn, you know, unshelled.
1: Yep, so I said, leave that to me.
2: And did you have all the seafood sauce as well?
1: Yep.
2: Oh.
1: But it wasn't a seafood sauce. It was like this other sauce. Anyway, I dipped it in it and I bit it like it was my last meal and I chomped on it and I ripped the tail off. And as I've done it, it is just sprayed the guts and all the bottom of the tail all over a white, it looked like a charcoal-y sort of stenciled, very expensive artwork. Because it wasn't it wasn't framed.
2: So it was just sitting on the wall.
1: It was a canvas.
2: Okay. And you'd think probably with the clientele, they probably weren't too worried that there'd be any hooligans throwing prawns around.
1: That's right.
2: Mm.
1: Cue me and Cara. So I actually tried to smudge a bit and it made it worse.
2: No, you didn't.
1: I did. The bottom bit I'm trying to.
2: Because you could almost go like a Jackson Pollock splatter effect.
1: Yes. Yeah.
2: You should have left it.
1: Well, I had to get ahead of it. So I took Cara straight away to the other side of the room and said, darling, look at that.
2: Yeah, collect your things. We need to go.
1: And she's right into her art, as you know.
2: Mm-hmm.
1: And she goes, oh, that looks all right. I said, abstract looks good. She got close. She goes, no, that's not a right palette.
2: Mm.
1: And she goes, what the? And I go, it's still wet. And she's like, that peachy colour does not go with charcoal and stencil and like a portrait.
2: That portrait probably costs a fortune as well. So you've essentially ruined something that could be worth about 20 grand.
1: Yeah, I'm saying at least 10. But yes, it's ruined because I didn't move. I didn't clean it all up because I wasn't risking that.
2: Well, you can't go and get like a wipey and just wipe an artwork.
1: No, it's been there for a month.
2: Yeah.
1: So the poor bugger that's trying to sell that, unless the person they're selling it to, unless they're a really good salesman, they're in big, big strife.
2: Well, it is the eye of the beholder. But let's throw this out there.
1: But it would be one of the most expensive things I've ruined, I'd say.
2: I would suggest so. 133353, let's throw this out there. What is the most expensive thing you have either ruined, destroyed? I'm looking at you if you have kids as well.
1: Kat, you are a responsible person.
2: Yeah, but things happen. It's around rentals for me. So I remember even in Greece, like I would have passengers and I'd say, don't rent a moped. Like we're in the Greek islands.
1: Can I just interject?
2: Yeah.
1: Jeezy caused some mayhem in Europe.
2: I did.
1: Good girl.
2: That was my time to shine.
1: Good girl.
2: But as a responsible adult, this is probably a good 15 years ago. My brother's family has come out from America to visit. And so we wanted to show them a good time. We've rented one of those big Turagos, it's not quite a minivan, but like a big, Kia Carnival type.
1: Yeah, yeah.
2: And we've decided to show them Byron Bay. And you know what it goes, there's just one of the beaches there. There's that really steep hill.
1: It's hard to drive there at the best of times in a sedan and or a mini.
2: Yeah. We've parked it. So we've parked on that massive hill. Everyone's rolled out of the Turago. We've gone and had lunch at one of the houses there.
1: Wow.
2: And we just hear this. The car wasn't in park. And so has careened down the hill. Luckily, no one was around. Like, no other cars were coming up.
1: What about people?
2: And has landed in, like, this weird, it's like forest land. So all that was poking out was the nose of the car.
1: Sounds like an Amy commercial.
2: Oh, yeah, those actually ones. Was. And we ended up towing it out of there. It was still drivable, but we returned it to the rental. I think we returned it to Hertz in Byron Bay.
1: Yeah.
2: You know the military, how they'll wear leaves and stuff to camouflage into the bush?
1: Yes.
2: That's what the car looked like on return.
1: Did you get your bond back?
2: No.
1: Oh.
25: No,
1: did you front?
25: Of course
1: it?
25: Not.
1: Did you get ahead of it and go, look, it rolled down in Watergate and smacked into 50 people?
25: We weren't that honest. No. We just said, oh, look, it's just we parked it in a weird spot and it's
1: Well, there you go. A Tarago is more, well, a Kia Carnival is more expensive than artwork. So you're
25: absolutely
1: in front.
25: Yeah, I'm in front. 1-3-3-5.
1: Can you top that? 1-3-3-5-3.
25: What's the most expensive thing you have destroyed?
1: Can you beat a carnival?
25: Mm.
1: I reckon you can.
3: Watch all the best bits of Bo Ryan, Cad and Woodsy on Instagram. Follow at Triple M Instagram.
1: We are asking Sydney, what is the most expensive thing you have ruined? Now, I want to say a ruined artwork.
25: Oh,
1: who
25: you
1: knows?
25: Did. You flicked prawn guts all over an artwork.
1: Accidentally.
25: Accidentally.
1: And you know what? You might be able to add to it and it might be worth something.
25: As I say, it's in the eye of the beholder. Yep. Some people might think it was meant to be that way.
1: Let's be honest, I've ruined it. And you have ruined a Kia Carnival because you can't park a car.
25: No, we forgot to put the handbrake on. That
1: who's
25: was our
1: we?
25: Issue.
1: Can I ask, who's we?
25: I wasn't driving, so I'm happy to blame my brother.
1: No. If you're not driving, you're not driving. Because it's not the passenger's responsibility.
25: No,
1: to
25: put the parking brake
1: on. So you didn't.
25: No, I wasn't driving.
1: Okay,
25: so
1: well, I can't
25: collectively,
1: blame you.
25: I didn't turn around and go, have we got the parking brake on?
1: No, but it's not your role.
25: Down an
1: embankment. I apologise for saying you can't park that car.
25: Just that
1: anyway,
25: car?
1: Anyway, 1-3-3-5-3, when did you ruin something expensive and how expensive was it? Katrina has called in from Shell Cove, God's country. Welcome to the show.
4: Hey, how you going?
1: Going well. Can you? So I've got an $8,000 roughly artwork ruined.
25: $15,000.
1: Kat's got a Kia Carnival. How old was it?
25: Oh, it was probably fairly new. So it wasn't totaled, but
1: I'm saying $32,000.
25: It looks like it had been to Jurassic Park. Put
1: I'm
25: it that
1: saying
25: way.
1: $36,000. $36,000. Yeah. Oh, actually, I'll say $25,000.
25: Okay.
1: Now, Katrina, what is the most expensive thing that you or someone you know has ruined?
4: So I have to say it was me. My ex-husband bought me a Nissan Skyline.
1: Oh, wow.
25: Oh.
4: And I thought the light was green and I turned the corner and, yeah, totaled the car.
1: Oh, I'll help you out here, Katrina. So my wife, when we met, she just got her license. So we were about 18, but before that, she's never been in a car accident, but she rode off a car because she was at a green light. And she just turned right. She thought you could just go. She got T-boned. Thank God no one got hurt.
25: What do you mean she just thought you could turn right?
1: Well, it was a green light without arrows. Just
25: right.
1: So she just assumed that you could just turn. She oncoming traffic, she didn't wait.
25: Oh, jeez.
1: Yeah. And got T-boned speed. And thank God she was driving this old, it was like a Sigma or something. You know when they make them, you could get shot by a tank. Luckily, no one was injured and the car was worth $50. But this Skyline, was it brand new?
4: It was pretty close to new. I'd had my license for a little while and yeah, I totally thought the light was green.
1: Exact same.
4: Yeah.
25: You know, in America, so this rattled me when I first moved there because I was 18. And
1: so you went from Canada to America?
25: No, I went from Australia to America.
1: Okay.
25: And you can actually turn on a red. You can turn left if no one's coming.
1: Yes.
25: On a red light? I didn't know that.
1: Yeah, and well, not all of them.
25: Well, no, you can't. You can, so as long as because over there you're obviously on the other side of the road.
1: Okay, yeah.
25: So you can turn left, if it's a red light, you can turn left as long as no one's coming.
1: Fair rule.
25: Yeah. Well, I don't know. That completely rattled me when I got my license. So the first time
1: I think
25: had,
1: it's a fair rule.
25: Yeah. I guess if you know the rules.
1: Well, only because, listen, think about LA traffic. Think about traffic.
25: Yeah.
1: If you know the rules and you don't have your wits about you, if you're not like Katrina or my wife and you just turn her whenever you want.
25: Well, they are turning whenever they want because it's a red light.
1: But you got to look for oncoming traffic.
25: Yeah, no, I know. That's what I'm saying. People are going wrong.
1: Hey, Katrina, tell me you had insurance.
4: No.
1: Oh, well.
25: Okay, well, that wins most expensive disaster.
5: If you missed a break, it's not too late.
25: Yes, we are down a man at the moment. Woodsy, he has gone off to Buster, his 7-year-old son's. They've got a little Father's Day breakfast on at the school today.
1: That's right. And you know what? I've got mine on Friday and I'll be there.
25: You need to go.
1: I will be there. My dad will come as well. I'm going to surprise my little man. Is he in the car? No, he's not. Does he listen? No, he doesn't. because it's very, very important Family first in anything.
2: Absolutely.
1: At work, in all workplaces should
2: absolutely.
1: Do it. It's a mother gun father, mother or a carers can come to Father's Day.
2: And I can say as kids, you remember it.
1: You remember it because you remember more as a kid who wasn't there, and that's what's happening on our text line with the Tardy. A lot of people here are, it's really hit home what Aaron Woods has said this morning. Now, Woodsy is one of my best mates, our best mates. Mm-hmm. I've known him forever. He is a really, really loyal, solid, loving person. But he does miss that part about his dad. And we joke about it, and he leans into it, but he talks about it, and there is this little part of him that he wishes was there.
2: Absolutely.
1: His mum, Beck, is a soldier. She is one of the best. And Lindsay, everyone needs their mentors and someone or a carer or someone to step in. So he does not miss a beat with his kids. He is one of, if not the best dad you will ever meet.
2: Well, I love that. Instead of repeating the cycle, he's gone the opposite way.
1: Break the cycle. Yeah. So shouts out to

0: going to go through them all, and there's a couple here that have actually hit home. I'm not going to say who it is, but the person has been going through some miscarriages and IVF, and they're saying Father's Day and Mother's Day is thrown in their face. And we get it. It is really, really tricky. But it will happen. Mm. I've got people that I know that, mate, Woodsy went through a lot of situations with IVF, and it will happen. And look now, he's the happiest he's ever been with the daddy. Can't stop having kids. But know that you are loved, and know that there, and to know that there is someone supporting you is all you can do, and it is one of the best feelings ever. So if you have an opportunity to go to a Father's Day breakfast or a Mother's Day breakfast, you will never, ever regret it. And more importantly, your kid won't forget it.
1: Absolutely. So you will be off to yours. When is it? Friday morning?
0: Oh, I think I've got three this week.
1: Wednesday, three? Thursday, no. Well, you better not, because we're at Joe Bell's.
0: We're at Joe Bell's on Thursday. And you know what I'm going to do, and I'd like you to do, Kat?
1: Go on.
0: I'm going to bring my dad.
1: Yes. Oh.
0: Because he came last time.
1: Yeah. Okay. I wonder if I can get Minzy Bob coming down.
0: Let's get hold of Minzy.
1: All right. See if Minzy can
0: come. Can you get Bob?
1: I'll try and get my dad Bob there.
0: He doesn't leave the castle, does he?
1: No, he's very much, he's kind of, actually, he reminds me of Woodsy. He's very much a, I've got everything I need right here.
0: I don't need to be told by anyone.
1: No, I need my fishing boat, and I need my family, and that's all I need.
0: And wrestling.
1: And, no, he doesn't do wrestling or blood sport. That's where they do.
2: Bo Ryan, Kat and Woodsy. Wake up with Paddy and Mass.
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6: You are about to enter the courtroom of Judge Georgie.
7: Great to be here.
8: You were boxing.
7: Pardon?
8: You were shadow boxing.
7: Don't know what you're talking about.
8: Not very appropriate in this courtroom.
7: No, it's how I prepare for my case. My cases each day. Saves me doing it to the bloody guilty.
8: the bloody guilty.
7: Okay, Cornelia, looking ravishing today, much like your
8: You've
7: cucumber sandwiches.
8: Stop.
7: What is today's case?
8: I'm one of three children. We're all adults in our 30s and 40s now, and both my siblings have two kids each. We talk and joke openly about death and wills in the family and recently started a conversation about... Sorry. And recently a conversation that started as a laugh actually ended up in a debate. One of my sister's kids asked if our mum, her grandmother, could leave a few certain things for her, and my mum replied saying she'd add those requests alongside the money.
7: Right.
8: Obviously I said, what money? And my parents explained that their will is to be split between their kids and grandkids. I don't think that's fair. I now need to split my inheritance with both my siblings as well as four grandkids. That means my siblings are getting way more than me just because I've not had any children yet. Not to mention all the money and time my parents have already spent on their children over the years. I know it's my parents' money and they can do what they want with it, but surely that's not fair, is it? So we're asking grandchildren in the will for and against.
7: Well, it's interesting, isn't it? Because at the same time... You know, are you entitled to anything? Your parents could go broke and you'll have nothing, and that's what's the difference?
8: That's life.
7: You're your own adult. Make your own way. At the same time, it is a good point. Usually, if you are going to leave something for those from the beyond, you'd leave it to your children, split it respectively, equally, and then it's up to them to then distribute said funds to their children if they wish, because they're leaving their inheritance to their children.
8: See, I think if you are going to include the grandchildren, you have your immediate children, and then you have something separate. Like, it's not like splitting this big... It sounds like they're splitting a big lump sum and it's going between, seven of them now.
7: Yeah.
8: I think it should be still the kids and then something else for the grandkids if they're including them. Because I remember when my nonna passed, us kids got something.
7: Did you?
8: But not what my father would have got.
7: I got a bayonet.
8: Ah, beautiful.
7: I got my grandy's bayonet from World War II. But that was just, it was something that... It was left to me. It wasn't dividing the estate.
5: Yeah.
7: It wasn't money so much as something that was nostalgic and also a pretty cool piece of history.
8: It could still be that or a piece of jewellery or something. It doesn't have to be money.
7: Grundy's wasn't much for the diamonds. Working class builder from Tamworth, but he did have a bayonet to give me.
8: So no diamonds?
7: Not many.
8: Right.
7: No. He was a diamond himself. It's interesting. 123353, ask the question again, Cornelia.
8: Grandchildren in the will, for and against.
7: It's interesting. I like it. Call us now with your thoughts, and we need a for and against. Please.
5: Well, because it's like, should it just be left to the children, and they can then split it?
7: Yeah.
5: Otherwise, you're not
7: essentially exactly
5: much.
7: What I said.
5: just breaking it down in plain English because you speak in such estate lawyer speak. So. Yeah.
9: Triple M's early drive home with Lou and Judge.
5: Lou and Judge on Triple M, or should I say Lou and Judge Judge?
6: You are about to enter the courtroom of Judge Georgie.
8: Order.
7: Excuse me. What's your name? Cornelia. That's my job.
8: It's just
7: order. Now, please remind me of the case you brought in today.
8: This is about should grandkids be included in the will.
7: Mm-hmm.
8: They were having a joke, a family, about wills and blah, blah, blah, and then it sort of turned into a heated debate because the grandkids have now been included in the will of the
7: So the splitting of the entire monies that they've earned.
8: Yeah, so they've split the inheritance with both my siblings as well as four grandkids, one of the children said.
7: Right.
8: And she doesn't have any kids, so right. She's like, well, now I'm splitting with about seven people, so she's not happy about the grandkids in the will. So we're asking for and against.
7: We are indeed. Thank you, Cornelia. Very succinct, very well done.
8: Thanks.
7: Cornelio, how are you?
5: I'm so well. What about yourself?
7: Good.
5: It's just good to be here in the courtroom.
7: Yeah. Sounds so much like that LP film.
8: It does.
7: Anyway.
5: So I'm just being who I am.
7: Yep. Good on you, mate. On you, Cornelio. Off-putting. Katie, how are you?
3: I'm great. How are you? How are you both?
7: Yeah, good, thank you.
8: Very good.
7: Well, you'll address me and me only, Katie.
8: Oh.
7: Kiara, how are you?
4: I'm good, thanks, Mommy and Daddy.
5: Ooh.
8: Hello, sweetheart.
7: Well, very, very good start from you, Kiara. Now, Katie, you think it's their money, they should do what they want. Kiara, you're against that. You think, you know, it should go to the kids and then they can disperse accordingly. Katie, you'll start with your argument. Make it around 30 seconds. Kiara, you'll then have time to rebut and then it'll be a bit of a free-for-all. Katie, take it away.
3: Okay, I think that grandchildren should be in the will because it keeps the wealth within the family. And then it provides them with a financial head start.
7: Okay, interesting. Kiara, your rebuttal?
4: My rebuttal for that would be the fact that the wealth is already in the family. It's just being dispersed by the parents.
7: It is a great point, Katie.
4: That isn't my biggest point, though.
7: I know Kiara said that. I'm just saying.
5: Yes.
7: Thanks, Cornelio, for jumping in. Tremendous input as well. Continue, Kiara.
4: I would say the main point is the kids of the grandparents, right? Yeah. Your parents.
7: Yes.
4: They're the ones that live through all the trauma and the bullshit that comes with being raised by the parents, right? So do you not think that they deserve financial repercussions for having to deal with them when the grandkids get the best of their parent, their grandparents? They get the ice creams, they get all, they get to be the fun one. They don't see the dark side, you know?
7: It's a tremendous point. Katie, what would your response be?
3: Well, I think that generational trauma exists so that it can be passed down to the grandchildren as well. And sometimes that the parents don't care about the grandparents as much as the grandchildren do. They go and visit them more.
7: Katie, playing devil's advocate here, what would your thoughts be saying that, you know, because what if we're just raising spoilt little dingoes at the end of the day by giving children money at such a, I guess, a young age?
3: Well, they should probably wait till they're 25 to get it.
7: 25. I like the age.
3: I think that's a fair age. Then they're smart enough.
7: Yeah, the prefrontal cortex has developed by that stage, oh, I believe. Ladies, any last words?
4: Well, I'm 21 and then I'd have to wait 4 years for that money to come in, so I'm not liking the sound of that.
7: You're hating it, Kiara.
3: I put myself in a bit of a pickle because I'm only 22 as well.
7: Shivers.
8: Girls are 3 and 4 years.
3: So we're both waiting.
7: Katie, you could have made it 21 and you'd be home and hosed.
5: we might need a ruling.
7: I think we'll get a ruling. Listen. It's my personal opinion that the court finds in favour of Kiara. I think it should be given to the children. The children are adults, and then the children can decide to disperse the funds at their free will to their respective children. I think that's how the court finds. Both tremendous arguments. Thank you, ladies. Really appreciate
8: it. Thanks, girls.
4: Thanks, Mummy, Daddy.
7: Thank you. That's why you won, Kiara.
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5: Here we go. Dare to Daddy.
7: Dare to Daddy. Wow.
8: Are you excited? Are you nervous? What are thoughts, feelings, concerns?
7: Oh, I'm just concerned.
8: Yeah, that's probably fair.
7: I'm just concerned. I mean, thank you, Bundy Rum, but I'm concerned.
8: You don't sound like you're thankful.
7: Well, I am very grateful.
8: That's good.
7: To Bundaberg Rum. And I'm also very grateful that I get to Dare to Daddy.
8: It's so good. So this is day two.
7: Yeah.
8: This is your first Father's Day is coming up this weekend.
7: Well, that's right.
8: Which is very exciting. That's You're right. a daddy. And we don't want dads to lose their fun. You know, you can still be a larrikin and have a bit of fun.
7: Yeah.
8: So we got listeners nominating pranks all week for Jarch, and Jarch has to take part in them. Be the, would you call yourself the, no, the challenger. They are the challenger.
7: Well, I'm being challenged.
8: Yes.
7: The crazy thing is that almost the worse it is for me, the better the listener does.
8: Yeah.
5: Yeah.
7: Anyway.
5: You're the guinea pig.
7: I'm the guinea pig. Anyway. Yeah. We've got Hayley on the line.
5: Hello, Hello. Hayley.
8: Hi, there she Hayley. Is.
7: Hello,
11: Hi,
7: Hayley.
11: How are you going?
12: Good.
7: Very well. How are you?
12: I'm good, thank you.
7: Now, Hayley, you want to dare this daddy.
12: I do.
7: It's a simple fact of the matter, isn't it?
12: Yep.
7: What do you want me to do?
12: Well, to celebrate you becoming a daddy, and I know how much you love baby voices, I think you should have to go and order everybody's lunch downstairs in a baby voice.
7: No.
8: Yes.
13: Can I please have a cup of Twino? Can I please have a plaster and a schnunetti?
7: I hate public stuff.
8: Yeah, I love this. You do. That's also, Hayley, amazing because that's cherry on top. He hates doing public stuff and he would despise doing a baby voice.
12: Wow. I feel prank's got to be done in public.
8: Yeah, I this like it, Hayley. This is great for me. I just get to sit back and watch. This is awesome.
7: No, I love this.
8: Why don't we not do this more? I Thank don't have
7: you.
8: To do anything.
7: Thank you, Hayley. I love this. That okay. is actually, I hate this.
8: You'll be fine, Dad.
7: No, it's not cool.
8: It's fine.
12: He's you can do it.
8: On red. Okay, well, we're going to have to do this soon.
5: Yeah, we have
8: That's
5: to get
8: That's actually great because I'm quite hungry.
7: Well,
8: it's perfect. We get a free lunch out of it too.
7: This is bad.
8: It's okay. You'll be fine, Whittle Jackie Wacky.
7: Hayley.
8: Give us a practice.
7: What, oh, this makes me sick.
8: Yeah.
7: Oh.
8: Do a little. Come on.
7: This makes me sick.
8: He's honestly gone bright red.
7: Even. Good morning.
8: Oh.
7: Oh. Yeah. Oh. This is worth a lot.
8: Okay.
7: This is worth a lot.
8: So if he succeeds.
7: I think this is a two. If I succeed here, yeah, I reckon you get $2,000.
12: Oh, my God. That's amazing.
5: Yeah. Oh, my goodness.
7: Yeah.
5: Oh, my goodness.
7: Yeah.
12: Happy birthday to me.
8: Huge.
7: Yeah.
5: Wow. That's if he succeeds. He's
7: well,
8: yeah, true. He might not.
7: Because I hate this so much, Hayley, I might purposefully just not do it. But I actually, no, I can't. I've got to go down and do it now, I suppose.
8: Yep.
5: Yeah.
8: I'm really excited. I'll also just have a look on the menu what I want for lunch.
7: Yeah. Well,
5: All right.
8: Okay. All right, we'll get into it.
7: I can't think.
5: No, don't think. Just do.
8: Just go down there with an open mind, Jack. You'll be fine.
7: That's worth $2,000.
9: Triple M's early drive home with Lou and Jarch.
5: It's Lou and Jarch on Triple M. I can't wait for this.
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10: 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Drink responsibly.
5: Jarch has returned.
7: I'm having flashbacks already.
8: I'm so excited.
7: I can hear the sounds of choppers. This is Hayley.
12: Hello.
7: Hey, Hayley.
12: Yeah, how'd you go?
7: I'm not happy with you.
12: Love it.
7: Mate.
8: Oh, I'm so excited to hear this.
7: I was walking out with one of our team members, Crystal, as we were going down there, and I said, just touch my hands. She goes, Jesus Christ, you're so clammy. I was so...
8: You're still red.
7: I hated it.
8: It's like his worst nightmare, so that's a great deal to
7: It was
8: daddy.
7: Just shocking, and just having to walk up.
5: It feels like we've got to hear how you did it.
7: Right. Yeah, well, Hayley, this is...
5: True. What was the dare again?
8: Yeah, so Hayley dared judges and all sorts. Dear to Daddy, thanks to Bundy, Hayley dared him to go downstairs and order lunch in a baby voice. So going, can I please have a schnitty and a cappuccino? So I haven't heard this either, so I'm really excited.
5: Let's hear how you did.
7: Yeah, right. This is horrific. Okay. Oh, God. Oh, God.
5: I did it.
7: Oh, God.
11: Hello. How are you? Could I please get a chicky mayo bowl?
7: Large, please.
11: And then could I also get a wing combo, please? With a Coca-Cola? That's it. Thank you. Thank you very much.
8: Really much.
7: Holy judge,
8: pacing. That is unbelievable. You obviously had to go back and get the meal, right?
7: Oh, so true. That made me sick.
5: Yeah, no, actually, there is more when he goes and gets the food.
11: Thank you. I'm a very hungry boy. Thank you so much.
8: Thank you.
11: Yes. Thank you. So hungry.
13: I get so hungry. You are a very hungry boy.
7: I don't even remember that.
13: And you go, thank you.
7: I blacked out.
5: Well, guess what? That's a success, is it? That's a success.
7: Congrats, Hayley. You got 2 grand. Oh, congrats, mate. That made me sick.
5: That is the weirdest 2 grand Hayley's ever earned.
7: That's the weirdest. I feel dirty.
13: Yeah, you should, you dirty little boy.
8: Thanks, Hayley.
7: Congrats, Hayley.
3: That's amazing. Thanks, guys.
7: Pleasure, have treasure.
5: Lou and Judge on Triple M is to kicking back with Dad and doing Father's Day the Bundy way with Bundy Campfire Bourbon Barrel Rum. 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
8: And the videos will be on social, so go and check them out. Lou and Judge.
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7: Well, that's it, isn't it?
8: Hello.
7: No, how are you?
8: I'm really good, thanks, mate.
7: So, Lulu, name the things you've got in your right hand right now.
8: Pink mug with a pure peppermint tea. And a ring on my finger.
7: Yeah. Okay. Different mug, wasn't it, from yesterday? What mug did you have yesterday?
8: A Winnie the Pooh mug.
7: Right. A Winnie the Pooh mug. We all commented on it. We thought it was pretty cool, didn't we, LP?
5: We thought it was so cool.
7: Where'd you get that at, Winnie the Pooh mug?
8: From the kitchen.
7: Right.
8: And it was in the communal area.
7: Hmm.
8: What have you, why?
7: You did say what, so, what didn't you? What? Didn't you say though? You said this looks like it's going to be a personal mug. This mug looks too good to be true. Like it's a personal, someone's mug.
8: Well, all the mugs in the communal mug cupboard are this kind of, you know, plain, not very exciting, not very lively.
7: Yeah.
8: I saw this Winnie the Pooh one.
7: Yeah,
8: and he's got a little head that pops out, and I was like, this is cool. Yeah. And I was and then I was like, well, I'm going to take that.
7: Mm. And then we had someone come in here and say basically. Oh, yeah, I think that is someone's mug. I think that's someone's, but that must have been mixed up off the desk, something like that. And what was your response?
8: I think I was like, well, it's my mug now.
7: I believe so. Wasn't it, LP? It was something along the lines of, well, that don't matter to me, I'm going to chuck this mug.
8: I don't think I said
7: think
8: that,
7: you said and you said, I'm going to chuck this mug. Hey, you said, hey, guess where this is going? Mummy's drawer. Mummy owned this now.
8: No, in my defense, Cody suggested that I rinse it each day and keep it at my desk. Because
7: and you said, bugger that, it's gone in my drawer so they can never take it off me again. You said, Dallin, these were your words, Mummy don't play no shit.
8: You're acting like I'm Gator from other guys.
7: That's right.
8: No, I really liked it.
7: Yeah, so you thought, well, bugger it, I like it, I'm going to keep it. even though it was very, very suspicious. And we had come to a consensus in here that that's probably someone else's mug. We think should go back to where so they can find
8: it. Don't put it in the drawer, you know.
7: Mm.
8: It's you. And like I
7: grew, well, this is the thing.
8: My tea doesn't taste the same.
7: Well, Dale, now you're victim blaming.
8: I wish I'd had my Winnie the Pooh back.
7: Yeah, you do. Well, this is the interesting thing, Dalton. People quite often clean up, you know, the desks, and if there's a dirty mug on a desk, they'll take it and it'll go in the dishwasher and up there. But it's someone else's. I think you were confronted, weren't you? You were confronted about the mug, weren't you?
8: Yes.
7: What happened?
8: Well, the person who owned the mug told me that their friend had got it for them from Queenstown.
7: Right.
8: The kitchen in front of a couple of
7: people. And what was your response?
8: I gave the mug back.
7: Straight away?
8: Yeah.
7: So none of that tough talk about bottom drawer sort of stuff.
8: I was pretty rattled by the mug scenario.
7: Well, you know what's great? Is it up next? We'll make you wait. Well, we've got audio of that interaction.
8: So it's not even her mug. So I can get my mug back. So do I get my mug back?
7: Let's just listen to the audio after this, shall we?
0: This is the early drive home with Lou and Judge.
7: Now, we've got a little mug thief.
8: Well, no, Jack. I got the Winnie the Pooh mug from the communal kitchen.
7: Little mug thief. And then you decided you liked it, so you're going to keep it in your little cave and never let anyone know, and it's your little Winnie the Pooh mug.
8: Well, you guys stitched me up because I got confronted in the kitchen, and I was so rattled by it because I love that mug. Mm. I've become really warm and cozy with my Winnie the Pooh mug.
5: Your Winnie the Pooh mug.
7: Yeah. Your Winnie the Pooh
8: do
7: mug.
8: Do I get it back, or no, is it technically
7: it was
8: not mine?
7: It's her mug.
8: Well, not really, Cody.
7: The lady that confronted you.
8: Okay, well, I'm buying a Winnie the Pooh mug after this.
5: That's your right. You can do that.
7: So, yeah, that is your right. You can do that instead of stealing. But
8: that
7: you
8: was
7: did say.
8: So awkward.
7: There was a lot of tough talk with, yeah, well, it's going in my drawer.
8: My mug now.
7: Yeah, my mug now. I'd love to hear the dichotomy between the tough talk and the kitchen talk when confronted about your mug thievery.
5: Let's hear what happened in the kitchen.
3: Hey. How are you?
4: What?
3: I didn't even go there.
4: Oh, I literally stole it from in there.
3: So sorry.
4: What?
3: To ask, because it was like a bit of a sentimental gift, because my friend who used to work here.
4: For me?
3: This.
4: Yeah, I'm so sorry. I've been actually looking for it.
3: And when he came
4: up,
3: oh
4: my god, I literally took it.
3: I know, I put it in.
4: And I thought yesterday it was someone.
3: Oh my god.
4: No, it's okay. You didn't hear that, did you?
3: I literally was like,
4: I'm
3: looking.
4: So sorry.
3: Oh my god, no, put yesterday.
4: No, don't.
3: Shut up.
4: I'm so bad.
3: No, because yesterday I was like, I feel like this is someone's.
4: I put it in a dishwasher and then it kind of went missing. So I was like, you know what, I'll find it.
3: No,
4: I was like, you can use it now. That's fine.
3: Oh my god.
4: No,
3: because I was like, this is gonna be someone's.
4: Cause it's cute.
3: Do you want me to? You just take it.
4: Oh my gosh,
3: take it.
4: Thank you.
3: She used to work here.
4: And she moved to Queenstown.
3: Okay, well there you go. So, it's yours.
4: I knew it was too cute.
3: I feel so bad.
4: It was too cute to be true. I knew it.
3: Oh my god, thank you.
7: To be true.
3: Thanks for letting me use it yesterday. I was stealing it.
4: No. You go first.
3: Sorry.
4: You got a show to run.
3: Thank you.
7: Run.
8: It's too cute to be true.
7: It's too cute, buddy. There was a few great snippets from there. It's too cute to be true. What'd you say?
6: Thanks for letting me use it.
8: So rattled.
7: Coming from pure thievery. From
6: thank you for allowing me just one
8: me
6: second
8: yesterday.
6: With this mug.
8: No, that's my mug. Yeah. Huh? I'm screaming it by my dick. No, there's my mug now.
7: You were standing up in the studio like this with your chin up in the air going, I don't care.
8: My mug now. And then, that's my mug, Lou. Oh, my God, take it back.
6: Madam.
7: You turn into Oliver Twist.
6: Please, madam, have some more. I'll buy you any Winnie the Pooh mug you ever want.
8: Can you buy me a Winnie mug, Jake?
7: Get your own Winnie the Pooh mug, Dalton.
8: Can I buy it on the work card?
7: Yeah. That was a ripper.
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5: It's Triple M. You are listening to Lou and Jarch. 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
7: Mate, I love that it's $300 and it makes you versus Lou so much more like there's anticipation.
8: The stakes are higher.
7: The stakes are higher.
8: And I'm not talking about the ones that you...
7: Yeah.
8: Gemma. Oh, my God. What's up your bottom today, Jack?
7: Jem, how are you?
8: Lucky we're in audio.
9: I'm 30 today, so I'm feeling good.
7: You're 30 today? Oh.
9: Yeah, dirty 30.
7: Yeah, happy girl. Birthday, darling. That's mad.
8: Welcome to the 30s.
7: The 30s actually rule.
8: They do. I reckon I'm the best years of our lives.
7: Easily. Mm. Easily. Yeah. So happy birthday, mate. Lou, imagine if you don't give Gemma the $300 gift card. If she loses, you'll be an absolute animal. Gem, awesome. I'm going to read the questions. First to answer gets the point. No need to buzz in. Are you ready, soldier?
9: Yes.
7: Lou, you ready?
8: I am.
7: Rattle. Well, Gem, you special birthday gal.
8: Where you going?
7: You versus Lou begins in 3, 2, 1, go. Which two AFL teams won in the wildcard round?
8: Collingwood and GC Suns.
7: Nah, it was Carlton Bulldogs. Oh. Kakoma Bay is in which country?
8: Guatemala.
7: It starts with A.
8: Asia.
7: That's a continent. No.
8: Australia.
7: What about if you were being
8: America.
7: You were being rude in a movie theater, they'd say this to you. Albania. Oh. Albania. Anyway, what is the longest running Broadway musical?
8: Annie. Look, Sound of the Music.
7: No. Sound of the Music.
8: Lion King.
7: No.
8: E.T.
7: Phantom of the Opera. Uh-huh. Which blood type is known as the universal donor?
8: O2.
7: That's oxygen.
8: O-A-B.
7: It's O negative.
8: Oh,
7: hey,
8: close.
7: Hey, ladies, halfway through, by the way, we're crushing it.
8: Slay.
7: What's the capital city of Egypt?
8: Cairo.
7: Correct. Which singer is nicknamed the boss?
8: Hey, Bruce Springsteen.
7: Correct. How many points is a conversion worth in rugby union?
8: 3, 4.
7: Yeah, Gemma got it. Gemma, I love you, by the way. Which famous musical movie featured Amanda Seyfried?
8: Mamma Mia.
7: Yeah, that's it. What's her last name?
8: Seyfried.
5: Yeah. Seyfried.
7: Well, from St Kilda to King's Cross is a song by who?
8: Bruce Springsteen. Yeah.
9: King's Cross.
7: King's Cross. No, it's not a street or an area. It's Paul Kelly.
8: From St Kilda to...
7: Jesus Christ. Printemps means what in French?
8: Please?
9: Oui, oui.
5: Oh, my God.
8: Oui, oui, baguette.
5: It's spring. Oh. Okay, possibly one of the all-time shocking rounds.
7: But guess what, Gemma?
8: You get the prize.
7: The worse you go, you must lose, the better, because you get the prize.
8: I reckon we got... Oh, I got 3. I thought I got 1. I'm happy with that.
7: 3-2. Okay. Happy.
8: Well done.
5: I think our producers have been a bit generous to you.
7: Thank you, Gem.
8: Happy birthday.
5: Judge on Triple M.
10: The early drive home with Lou and Judge.
5: Every weekday, 2 till 4 on Triple M. It's Lou and Judge.
7: Yeah, you're dead right it is.
8: Mm. You've been tricking me.
7: You've been...
5: I've not been tricking you.
7: It's not been tricking.
8: Well, you've been... stitching me up.
7: Well, it's not a stitch up.
5: Maybe it is. Well, maybe it's not.
7: No, it's not really a stitch up. What he's been doing is going to get a consensus from the people.
8: Yeah.
5: Yeah. So
8: of what I do for work. So there's one of our, what's it called?
7: Well, a bloody photo.
5: A photo of you. It's a photo of you.
8: It's like one of our Triple M like fancy
7: press
8: ones.
7: Press shots or something.
8: Press shot. Yeah. So I've got my hair down. I'm in a nice yellow dress. Arms folded. Mm. Work sort of pointed heel. So I look quite corporate, I would say.
7: Give us a look at the photo.
8: That one. Corporate-ish.
7: Looks media-y. So what'd you do, LP?
5: So I went downstairs just at the office that we're at. So we're sort of in the middle of the city. Went downstairs. And just sort of got a few opinions, had a photo of you, Lou, and just asked people what they reckon based on just the photo this person does for a living.
7: Yeah.
8: Okay.
7: That's right.
5: And this is what the people said.
11: What do you reckon this person does for a living?
12: Maybe like a news reporter.
11: A news reporter?
12: Yeah. That's what I just think maybe the outfit kind of gives that kind of attire for like a news reporter job.
13: A model.
11: A model? Why do you say model?
13: Because she's pretty.
11: Oh, wow. Oh. So lovely.
13: Media marketing. Just the way how she poses.
11: Yeah. She looks established. Like, career driven.
13: Yes.
11: Smart.
13: Yes.
11: Yeah, okay, great.
14: Maybe something like food related in restaurant serving.
11: Oh, okay.
14: Like high end restaurant.
11: You mean like a chef?
1: No, not Sam.
14: Accountant?
15: An accountant. Okay, I reckon she's good with numbers. Very smart.
14: She looks smart. She looks super smart. She's got really intelligent eyes.
7: Got that wrong.
5: Intelligent eyes. Pretty good.
8: Wow. Oh, I like the guy who said I was a model.
7: Well, that was actually pretty good, wasn't it?
8: Yeah.
7: Mate, you got all good stuff.
8: Yeah, I did. I really want to do this on you now. Because I think yours will be really funny.
7: Yeah, Well, it depends on the photo you use. I mean, if you use a photo of me in 2010 when I've got like skinny jeans and Vans on.
8: No, I reckon we use your media photos as well.
5: We have to do the proper test, so we got to use
7: What we are now.
8: The same.
7: So what do you get? You got model, you got
8: accountant,
7: newsreader. Do you know what's weird? When the girl said newsreader, you do look like a newsreader in that photo.
8: Like somebody's going, Seven News, Louisa Delden.
7: Yeah, 7 p.m. tonight on Channel 7.
8: Yeah, it's the arms crossed as
7: You've definitely got the arms crossed.
5: Also, at some point I might have to take a worse photo of you downstairs.
8: Well, I think.
5: At some point.
7: Maybe one of them hungover ones when you're on your couch, on your Instagram story with a burrito hanging out of your mouth and mascara-drenched cheeks.
8: Puffy eyes.
7: Yeah, puffy eyes.
8: Keeping under one arm.
7: Yeah, soft toy under one arm. What's this lady do?
5: No, it's still a news reporter.
7: Yeah.
5: Still an accountant.
7: That just abuses her body.
8: I reckon we use the one of Jarch where he's got the part.
5: Okay.
8: Part Dale.
5: Well, maybe I'll do that. I might do that tomorrow before the show. I'll head down.
8: Oh, let's do it.
7: I'm going to get absolutely tortured.
8: I know.
7: Because of that big middle part that I had on the bloody press shots.
8: Everyone kept touching up my hair. No one cared about you.
7: Well, and that's fair.
8: Yeah, you didn't care either.
7: I didn't care.
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7: Pretty good.
8: I love tools.
7: Now, we know that, mate. Now, Ford Ranger, if it was a human, how do you think it would sound? Give me your best. Can I tell you? I think you sound a little bit like that.
17: G'day, mate. Oh. Can I please order a cappuccino? hold the chocolate.
7: He's not chocolate. So confused. So he's an Aussie American.
17: A double shot long black for me.
7: Yeah, I was going to say, don't think Ford Ranger's drinking cappuccinos.
17: A double long black and
7: probably diesel or petrol.
17: Throw in a bacon and egg pie.
7: Bacon and egg
8: That's
7: pie.
8: How I reckon it sounds.
7: Really? I think you talk like that.
8: You just did like a bird movement.
7: I was getting in a curb like Jeff Bridges. Yeah. Like Jeff Bridges from True Grit.
17: Throw those tools in my back.
7: My back.
17: My Ford truck.
7: In the bed of my truck. Yeah, that's it. Yeah. Yeah. Pretty good.
8: I like it.
5: Great. Head to fordjobsitelegend.com.au now for your chance to win. All thanks to Australia's favourite ute, the Ford Ranger.
8: Woohoo. Go Ford. Yeah, I got some DMs. So you've waxed your bod. You've done your little baby voice, little baby Jackie for the Dare to Daddy this week.
7: Yep.
8: Rhonda Jane said, Jarch, I've put through a killer prank for Dare to Daddy. It might end in divorce. Oh, perfect. So 1 week of radio ending in divorce.
7: Oh, God.
8: Coolio.
7: You end up hairless and alone.
8: You're not going to look good, are you?
7: No, bud.
8: Yeah, God, you are going to be. Whew. Ellen, these pranks are not going well for you, are they, Daddy?
7: No, they're not.
8: Andrew said, any Father's Day present request for your first Father's Day?
7: Another Ford Ranger.
8: Nice watch.
7: Maybe a
8: man cave.
7: Maybe for my Father's Day, first Father's Day, we can prank Lou for a week.
8: Nah, I heard that's not allowed.
7: I reckon it is.
8: Nah. You're right. Plenty more where that came from.
7: All right. Let's go. See you later.
8: Bye, guys.
7: Who wrote
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21: Good morning, Coasties. Travelling along the M1 this morning, just take extra care. We've got some very thick fog travelling into Mount White and through Tuggerah. Reports of a car that's conked out northbound on the M1 into Arimpa, just passing Pete's Ridge Road. Heading past that, it's looking all good towards the Hunter Expressway turnoffs into Seahampton, taking around 25 minutes. And just watch out for a pothole northbound on Whiteway Road to between Scout Camp Road Road at Langford Drive. A Polish man opens up, asks for help and shows up because when they do, everyone wins. 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That's the latest traffic on the Central Coast, 107.7 Triple M.
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1: Morning, Coasties. No major incidents to report across the central coast this morning. Travelling into Kooringbong and Morisset, we've got all-day roadworks on the M1. That's got speed drops and shoulder closures either side of the motorway. So wait, watch out with 40km speed restrictions northbound on Brisbane Water Drive at the Boulevard due to road damage. Also, watch out for a pothole travelling northbound Woiwoi Road just passing Scout Camp Road towards Carryong and the Central Coast Highway. 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
1: No major incidents to report across the Central Coast this morning. Getting a good run, Wyong Road out of Tumby Umby into Berkeleydale and Chitaway Bay. 40 km speed drops in Woiwoi with road damage travelling northbound off Bridgewater Drive at the Boulevard. Just watch out for a pothole travelling northbound on Woiwoi Road just passing Scout Camp Road, approaching the Central Coast Highway. Looking good, travelling down towards Sydney on the M1. Travel time from the Hawkesbury River Bridge into Morunga will take you 14 minutes. 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
13: Good morning, I'm Lauren Howarth. One of the 43 Australians reported missing in the Nepal-Tibet flash flood disaster has been found alive. They're now receiving support from Aussie officials and have spoken with their family. More than 4,000 people remain unaccounted for, while the death toll has risen to more than 1,000. The US has launched fresh strikes on Iranian targets near the Strait of Hormuz. President Donald Trump warning if Iran retaliates, it will be hit again at a much harder and higher level. A $600 million plan in the fight against drug trafficking in the Pacific. PM Anthony Albanese is set to make the announcement, with the money to also go towards stopping cocaine from reaching our shores. And a new report has found close to a third of Aussies are interested in buying an electric car. That's up from 20% just 2 years ago. Some potential buyers, though, still have concerns around charging and battery life.
14: It's game on at Hyundai, where you can score great offers on a range of new and demonstrator models.
13: A twist in the NRL's expansion race. News Corp is reporting plans for a third Brisbane team are ramping up, and the ideas got the support of the billionaire Roosters chairman, A second New Zealand team was thought to be the front runner to win the 20th licence. And the Chooks have decided to rest 9 of their biggest stars for Friday's clash with arch-rival South Sydney, while Panthers captain Isaiah Yeo could return from injury after being named on an extended ban.
10: Whatever the weather's doing, wouldn't you rather be in Bali? Be on the beach sooner with direct flights from Newcastle Airport. Now flying 4 days a week to Bali.
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15: Today on the Central Coast, mostly fine with a top of 27. Tonight, down to 16. And tomorrow, fine with a high of 27. 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
2: Paddy, I spoke to Deb last week whilst you were having your bed rest, and Deb mentioned to me that she had a Larry Emder story. I haven't heard it. I wanted to wait for you to get back to hear this.
3: Okay. Deb, good morning.
4: Hi, how's it going?
3: Okay. Good. Now, because the last time we spoke to Larry was about his whiskey.
2: That's right.
3: And his whiskey's, it's going mad.
2: It's gone global. The company's valued, been valued at $10 million. And jeez, this was just an idea he had. He wanted to make a couple of bottles of whiskey for a few of his mates for his 60th birthday. But Deb, from your minor, what is your Larry Emder story?
4: Well, 20 years ago, I was fortunate enough to be a contestant on Wheel of Fortune. Yeah. And there was a bit of a break and we came back on set and I took my place next to him as carryover champ. And I found him on the floor.
2: What?
4: So, he was behind the wheel on the floor. He was okay. He looked a bit flustered, but
2: what
4: maybe
2: happened?
4: He was drinking that whiskey. But he was looking for his prompt cards because he hadn't he hadn't done the show before. He'd been famous for The Price is Right, and he was a bit nervous.
3: Wow.
4: So I said, Larry, I've got your back. It's okay, I've got your back, Larry.
3: Did you win on the show?
4: I did. I was carryover champ, but that's not the end of the story.
3: Oh, there's more.
4: Yeah, yeah. 6 years later, I was lucky enough to be called down on The Price is Right.
2: What?
4: So I got to meet him again and wearing my I Love Larry T-shirt.
3: Yeah.
4: And unfortunately, I didn't win that time. But fast forward another 10, maybe 6 years later, he came to my work with Kylie and they filmed the morning show at my work.
2: Yeah.
4: I was the meet and greet person. Larry walks in and I said, oh, hi, Larry. I've been on two game shows with you, you know. And he goes, have you? And I said, yeah, if you do a third one, I find you. But I don't think he got the reference from Wedding Crashers, Isla Fisher.
3: Oh, right.
2: Stage five clinger.
4: So it's pretty funny.
3: Now, have you bought any of his
4: I haven't, but it sounds really good.
3: And there's also, he's got beef jerky. It's called Frisky Whiskey, Soaked, Smoked, Chewy Barbecue, Quirky Jerky.
2: Is that really a thing?
3: That is true.
2: Okay.
3: And anyway, on the weekend, it's funny you bring up your Larry Emder story because on Channel 7 on the weekend, they were at the Gympie Music Muster.
2: Yes.
3: And the Channel 7 reporter caught up with a lady there who had a Larry Emder cutout. Have a listen.
5: What is the reasoning behind Larry and the cutout? I also think he didn't do him justice. He's a bit taller in real life.
6: I don't think he is. He's actually the same height as me. Seriously, he is as short as this. The reason is I want Larry to come out with his jerky and with our jerky, Stockman's beef jerky.
5: Okay, Stockman, okay.
6: And we need to do a jerk off. Who's got the best jerky?
3: So, would you go on that TV show, Deb, from your mind?
4: Oh, I reckon.
3: Okay.
4: Yeah. That'll be the third. That'll be the trifecta.
3: Well, Deb.
2: Congratulations on being Larry Emder's official Central Coast stalker.
3: Yeah.
4: Yeah.
3: Pass on Larry's number to Deb.
2: Absolutely not.
4: Okay.
3: Good on you, Deb.
4: All right. Thanks. Have a great day, guys.
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1: Morning Coast, easy M1 getting a good run in both directions between Newcastle and the Central Coast this morning. Looking good out of Arimba on the Pacific Highway, both directions into Lizaro passing the Ridgeway. It's building with light congestion now with Tikariong on the Central Coast Highway, all directions at Woiwo Road. Getting down towards Sydney on the M1, it's all clear. The travel time from the Hawkesbury River Bridge into Warunga will now take you 13 minutes. 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That's the latest traffic on the Central Coast, 107.7 Triple M.
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1: So we have been chatting about, you know, I don't want to call them beauty pageants. What was the thing that you won, Paddy, when you were crowned Mr. Hunky in Bundaberg? What was that?
2: It was a beauty pageant.
1: It was a beauty pageant. And then we had Gav from Terrigal tell us that he was Mr. Sands back in the day.
2: So
1: we're taking your calls on 133353. Did you win like a beauty pageant type thing? Did you win a competition because of your good looks?
2: Sometimes, and a lot of times it's at a pub, and we have got a producer of ours who's now over in Perth. His name is Matty Lucas. He joins us this morning.
1: Hello, Matty.
2: G'day, Matty.
3: Hey, guys. G'day. How are we going?
1: Good, going not too bad. Very well. Now, what is this story of yours?
3: Well, can I just say, I think Paddy's was Mr. Chunky, not Mr. Hunky.
2: It is now.
3: Get on record.
2: Matty, it is now.
3: I was up on the sunny coast at a backpacker bar there, which all good stories start at a backpacker bar. they had a wet jock competition, and for some reason, I don't know why,
1: what?
3: I thought I would go on this, but you get a $200 bar tab, and all my mates gassed me up, and it was Christmas time, so I managed to roll in with a silk Santa-style boxer, which means, you know, the little white fluff on the end and a Santa's hat on. I know, and I tipped a bucket of water on myself. And the best thing that come from you guys reminded me of this is I've gone on my Facebook and I've removed that so that nobody else can see that.
2: So, Matty, were you wearing those jocks at the time or those undies?
3: Yeah, I went in there with the intention of winning, I guess, because why else would you be wearing Santa-style boxes like that?
1: I think, like, the lesson that I'm learning from all of these stories of all these people that I work with that have been in all of these pageant situations is you've got to go in with confidence.
3: Yeah, it was the showboating that I think won it.
1: It
3: wasn't the rig, I can tell you that now.
1: It's very on brand for you, Matty, that's all I'll say.
2: So, Matty won the wet jock comp Sunshine Coast Backpackers Bar. There's always alcohol involved in these competitions for some unknown reason. And, mate, what an honour. What an honour that you've took that award. What year was that, Matty, do you reckon?
3: I think it was about 2013. I mean, I'm probably due to go back and get the title.
1: I think you are. I think you're due. Absolutely.
2: Oh, former carryover champion, they'll call you. Mate, well, listen, thank you very much. And what a story, mate, to tell the kids.
3: Yeah, well, maybe I'll save that one.
1: Maybe.
3: They don't get to know everything.
1: Good on you, Matty.
2: Thanks,
1: have a good day, buddy.
3: Thanks, guys. Take care.
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1: Coasties, let's check the M1 with a good run time. 25 minutes southbound from Carrion getting into Warringah and the same northbound from Morisset up towards Beresfield. We do have a little bit of activity now through West Gosford on the Central Coast Highway moving towards Mans Road each direction. Traffic is quite steady from Tumbiambi westbound heading into Tuggerah on Wyong Road, but there is some light activity. If it's obvious you need great insurance, get GIO. 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That's the latest traffic on the Central Coast, 107.7 Triple M.
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19: Hello, I'm David Dolan with your local headlines. Mobile pill testing is here to stay at New South Wales music festivals. From October, free and anonymous drug checking services will be available at up to 15 festivals each year, including multi-day events in regional areas. A recent trial found the program was effective in reducing drug-related hospitalizations. Council still working out what to do with the old Gosford Library. It's after feedback on whether the building should be heritage listed. We've got until the end of the month to have our say. Meantime, it's 1 year since the new library opened. It's recorded over 136,000 visits. A Wagstaff mansion has sold at a massive loss. The seven-bedroom waterfront home has fetched $10 million, more than $5 million less than what it sold for just 4 years ago. And tickets are now on sale for the Mariners' opening match of the season. They're playing the Jets in an F3 derby at Polytech Stadium on October 17th.
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15: Hey there, I'm Lauren Howard. Some hope in the Nepal-Tibet flood disaster. A second Australian has been found alive while the search continues for the 42 that remain missing. Seven reporter Cassidy Moscone is there. She says officials are doing all they can.
20: The Australian Embassy here in Nepal is working around the clock, liaising with the loved ones of the missing Australians and with the local authorities. They've sent a bolstered team to help.
15: Labor's primary vote has fallen 5% in a month, according to the latest Guardian Essential poll, while just over a third of those surveyed approve of PM Anthony Albanese's performance. The US has launched its first major strikes against Iran in over a month. President Donald Trump saying the large and powerful strikes are hitting Iranian targets near the Strait of Hormuz. And Apple officially has a new CEO, with John Ternus taking over from Tim Cook.
21: Research shows that regularly eating ultra-processed foods can increase your risk of developing type 2 diabetes by 53%. Search Diabetes Australia for more about the nation's fastest-growing chronic condition.
15: The NRL has warned all clubs of possible fines for ground announcers who interfere with play. It comes after the Broncos ground announcer chanted to the crowd on at least three occasions as Storm players tried to catch high balls during last week's clash. And Friday's grudge match between the Roosters and Rabbitohs will look a bit different. The Chooks have decided to rest nine of their biggest stars against a nearly full-strength Bunnies outfit, including Latrell Mitchell.
16: Whatever the weather's doing, wouldn't you rather be in Bali? Be on the beach sooner with direct flights from Newcastle Airport. Now flying 4 days a week to Bali.
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19: Fine, but a bit cloudy today, reaching a top of 27 degrees, staying warm and sunny tomorrow and cooling down a few degrees on Friday. 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
1: Demonstrated. It is Wednesday. G'day, Mazzy.
2: Hi. Guess what I did yesterday
1: what
2: afternoon?
1: What did you do yesterday afternoon?
2: I went swimming at the beach.
1: Was it cold?
2: Yes, it was freezing.
1: Was it as cold as your pool?
2: No, I think the seawater was warmer than the pool.
1: Yeah.
2: But we thought, you know what? First day of spring yesterday, I picked Henry up from school. I had the beach bag packed with a couple of towels and his swimmers. Yeah. Like, should we go to the beach and jump in the water? And he was like, yeah, we do. So we went and Glenn popped down as well. It was awesome. We had such a great little family afternoon at Umina Beach. We loved it.
1: Look, the thing is, when entering the water, it is freezing.
2: It was
1: but
2: freezing.
1: But once you get under there.
2: Right, and heaps of people down at the beach. It was
1: We were a lot swimming.
2: There were a few people in the water, a few people on the beach just hanging out. It was I was like, oh, that's right, the beach. That's
1: And coming up very soon, we've got the life-saving season. We've got the nipper season. Over the next couple of weeks, we're going to speak to different surf life-saving clubs across the Central Coast.
2: Get involved. We do nippers at Ocean Beach Surf Life Saving Club every year, and we just love it. It's an awesome thing to be a part of. It's great community. You learn beach safety. It's a good family morning out on a Sunday.
1: Especially when we're surrounded by water. Wombie Surf Club, they've got their 75th anniversary coming up. We'll speak about that on Friday. Their nipper season is starting as well. So,
2: happening.
1: We're in a beach area. That's what we've got to be talking about. Hey, coming up later on this morning too, we're going to speak to Rob Scott. He's from Channel 7. He's in America. He's the American correspondent because yesterday, Tupac Shakur, his murder was finally put to rest after 30 years. Someone was found guilty.
2: This story is absolutely incredible because it has been one of pop culture's greatest mysteries for 30 plus years. And now we finally have an answer and justice will be served.
1: Yeah, it was on September 7, 1996. So coming up to the 30th anniversary.
2: It's wild.
1: And so we're going to speak to Rob about that. We've got Trevor Long. He's in Belgium today about all new tech things that are happening. So many things. So little time, Maz Compton.
2: I know, but we've definitely got time for me to do a special game that I've created just for you, Paddy.
1: Right. Is it like the Kama Sutra? Absolutely not. Okay, fair enough. Okay. I do know one position from the

0: partly cloudy. 27, got about 13 degrees at Wong. Paddy and Mads, Triple M. Don't forget, want to get in contact with us? You can.
1: Oh, you can always call us on 133353. You can send us a text to 0482081077.
0: So, do I roll it now?
1: Like, do you want me to explain what the game is first? Do you want to know what it is?
2: Yes, please.
1: So, this, I came up with this idea.
0: Positions of the Kama Sutra.
1: No. No. Why?
0: Okay, all right.
1: Just, like, get banned from talking about the Kama Sutra.
0: All right.
1: Because it's just gross.
0: Okay.
1: We were in a meeting the other day,
0: yes.
1: And there was a bit of corporate jargon that was flying around the room.
0: Oh.
1: And Paddy had to ask a couple of questions, which was really funny.
0: I did put my hand up.
1: You did put your hand
0: because
1: up.
0: Because do you or have you worked with someone who talks in acronyms?
1: Yes.
0: And I'm there, God,
1: there are a couple
0: please.
1: Of acronyms flown around the room,
0: and
1: you were just a bit. But I loved that you actually put your hand up and you did ask.
0: Yeah.
1: Kira, who works on our team, was explaining that she was putting together a PCR.
0: Yeah,
1: and she said it a couple of times. And then at the end of her speaking, Paddy put his hand up and he said, "What is a PCR?" And Kira and I both at the same time said, "It's a post."

0: Yes.
1: Okay, can I ask, before we start the game show, what's POV, point of view?
0: Point of view.
1: Okay, then, I'm right now. Okay.
0: Yes, POV is a point of view.
1: All right, so roll it.
0: Okay.
1: All right, here we go. Is the game called Name the Acronym?
0: It's called Name the Acronym.
1: All right, I can't wait. Okay.
0: These are all sort of corporate businessy acronyms.
1: Okay.
0: What is COB?
1: Chief of Business.
0: Close of Business.
1: Oh,
0: so you might sign up an email saying, get that back to me.
1: COB.
0: Close of Business.
1: Jesus.
0: What about a KPI?
1: Yes, that's the KPI. That is your key performance indicator.
0: Yes, it is. What about, what's an EOD?
1: EOD. Eggs on demand.
0: No, it's end of day.
1: Oh, bloody hell, got that wrong again.
0: Okay, what about a CRM?
1: A
0: Do you know what a CRM is?
1: CRM.
0: Love that you had to write that one down.
1: CRM is your car remaining motionless in the workplace.
0: It is not.
1: No,
0: it's the customer relationship management.
1: Of course it is. And don't we have a lot of that around here? Yes.
0: What about
1: POC? What is it?
0: POC.
1: Okay.
0: If you're rocking up to a corporate workplace, somebody might say to you, there's your POC.
1: Position on... Going back to the Kama Sutra, I can't say it. Position on.
0: It's point of contact.
1: Of course it is. Your POC.
0: You're going to a corporate business.
1: Absolutely.
0: Well, you get there, your POC, your point of contact. And then there's one that I thought was highly appropriate for you.
1: Yes.
0: Which is OT. In a corporate setting, if somebody said in a meeting OT,
1: if
0: what
1: you
0: would that
1: said
0: mean?
1: To me OTT over
0: not
1: the OTT, top.
0: No.
1: No, if you had said OTT, I said over the top. OT. That is the operations tool.
0: No.
1: No.
0: It's off topic.
1: Off topic.
0: Which you are 98% of the time.
1: So, and they use them in this, in the biz?
0: Yes. The one that I loved the most was LWOP, which is leave without pay. Going to take a bit of LWOP.
1: I do know gardener's leave because I've been on that several times before.
0: Yes, the gardener's
1: and that's
0: leave.
1: GL.
0: That's when you get fired.
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3: Coasties, we're moving pretty well this morning along the M1, running at speed over the Moonamini Creek Bridge in each direction. There is some activity through West Gosford and Karyong on the Central Coast Highway. A reminder, reduce your speed in Woi Woi for Brisbane Water Drive due to road damage northbound around the boulevard. And traffic is just lightly bunching up through Lake Munmora on Pacific Highway. Make Dad's Breakfast a winner this Father's Day at IGA. Primo Shortcut Rhineless Bacon, 750 grams, 840, and September 8 at participating stores. Excludes IGA local grocer. That's the latest traffic on the Central Coast, 107.7 Triple S.
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0: Triple M, Paddy and Maz. Partly cloudy in 27, Berkeley Vale 14 degrees. And you know, when all of the junior rugby league and the senior rugby league and the rugby union and the AFL is coming to a close, we're getting close to Christmas.
1: That's exactly what I was thinking. That's exactly what I was thinking. I did see some Christmassy stuff.
0: Is it up? Are the decorations up?
1: Decorations aren't up, but they're stealthing it onto the shelves. There's some Christmas stealth stuff happening in the supermarkets already. And I feel like my personal rule is we're not really now allowed to kick into Christmas season till after Halloween. We'll get through Halloween first, because that's a big thing these days. People are dressing up and going trick-or-treating like in droves. So let's get to Halloween. Once we tick
0: November,
1: the Halloween box.
0: October, November.
1: In November, then get out the elf suit and start wearing that to work if that's what you want to do.
0: How many days did you type that in?
1: 114.
0: Right, 114, which isn't many.
1: Doesn't sound like a lot.
0: Doesn't, especially if you have. Oh, my sister Kelly's coming up.
1: For Christmas.
0: Oh, coming down, I should say. Yeah, she's coming down. Freeloading.
1: Am I going to get to meet
0: you'll
1: Kathy?
0: You'll get to meet Kathy. Oh, freeloader.
1: So excited. She's my favourite, Gerard.
0: I tell you, when you live at crap places, like when I lived in Mount Isa, no one came to visit. But when I lived at the Gold Coast, God, every man and his dog came to see me. I couldn't believe it.
1: That's
0: not
1: fun.
0: One in Mount Isa.
1: Is she coming to stay?
0: Yeah, freeloading. Oh, yeah. Bless. And when we go back home, we have to pay for accommodation wherever we stay.
1: What do you mean?
0: Oh, I won't stay with them.
1: Well, that's your problem.
0: Oh,
1: I'm
0: God.
1: Sure the offer's there.
0: You wouldn't want to. No.
1: It's too good for everyone. Oh, we're sorry. He's going to stay in a mansion.
0: No. Well, a lot of them don't have swimming pools.
1: This is the problem. You go back to Bundy for Christmas and no one in your family has a pool that's heated. So you're like,
0: I'm not staying there.
1: That's outrageous.
0: God, I'm not going to lower myself.
1: Oh, no, why would you?
0: And some of them don't have air conditioning.
1: Oh my gosh! What
0: summer? Summer. Seriously, it is so humid.
1: You would have to be embarrassed of those family members. There's a few of them.
0: I'm not staying there.
1: How many Gerards are there?
0: There's a few of them. There's quite a few. So I won't stay there.
1: What about Auntie Maureen?
0: She's still alive.
1: Olympus Crescent.
0: Yeah, she's still alive.
1: Does
0: Maureen's
1: she have
0: alive.
1: Air conditioning?
0: No, I don't think. No, she didn't. So I'd never stay there either. And I think she's in hospital still.
1: Still?
0: Yes.
1: It's been nearly a year.
0: Yeah. In that, I think she's been moved to hospital.
1: Oh, she's like in a hospice.
0: Maybe. Yeah,
1: I love that you don't know.
0: Oh, I've got a few aunties. A lot of them have died, but and uncles. I'll have to check up on how
1: you should check in with Auntie Maureen to see how she's going. Maybe find out where she's staying.
0: Yeah.
1: I don't know, put in a call.
0: She wrote me out the will.
1: I would too. You went all the way to Bundy, didn't even visit her in hospital.
0: I didn't even have time the last time I went there because I've got so many family members. Didn't have time. I caught up with them, but even my mates who I grew up with didn't even have time
1: they
0: to catch up with them.
1: They wouldn't have wanted to hang out
0: with you. No, they wouldn't have wanted
1: they
0: to.
1: They were stoked when you left.
0: When they found out
1: that I don't have to hang out with that guy again, Mr. Hunky.
0: We have moved on from Mr. Hunky.
1: Well, I don't think I ever can.
0: Jenny from Charmhaven has texted us. And she said, hi, team, heard Maz, because your boy, Henry, has been counting down to Christmas, and so 114.
1: He asked me all the, how many weeks until Christmas, Mum?
0: Yeah.
1: Okay, well, now we know it's 114 days from today.
0: And Jenny, in their house, they start Christmas-fying in about 4 weeks, preparing for Santa's arrival.
1: Well, okay, and this is Jenny, the photographer.
0: Yeah,
1: so this is unreal, too. So Jen lives in Charmy, and they've got... So they basically convert the front part of their house into a photo studio.
0: Oh, so
1: you can get Santa photos, but they do such a great job. They really do make it look like a proper studio.
0: What was the name of the business? Was it
1: Whiteman Photography?
0: Yeah, and because it's really booked out. So if you're wanting to do that, we went up last year.
1: We had such a great time. We sat in Santa's sleigh. We threw fake snow at each other.
0: And you know what? And get it done on coffee cups and give that out.
1: Yeah,
0: it was postcards
1: really,
0: and all that sort of
1: really
0: stuff.
1: Really good experience.
0: Yeah.
1: So that makes sense that Jen, because, you know, that's part of her business is to do Santa photos that they would be getting Christmified soon. So in a month, she said, they're Christmifying.
0: God, it's going so fast.
1: It's around the corner.
0: So fast. Hey, listen, we've got to get to the news, and then we're going to speak to Trevor Long, our tech expert. He's in Belgium. We'll be finding out why a lot of things we've got to talk to him about this morning.
1: Well, there's so much going on in the tech world.
0: Yeah, damn straight. Triple M.
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3: Coasties, we've got delays starting to build northbound through Doyleson up Scenic Drive towards Pacific Highway intersection. Traffic up and down the Tuggerah Strait, fairly clear. Bit of a bunch up outside Wyong Station for the highway. Into Carryong, the Central Coast Highway is filling more towards Boy Boy Road each direction. And the M1 steady southbound down over the Hawkesbury. Census night was Tuesday, the 11th of August. There's still time to complete. In the census, every answer matters. Authorised by the Australian Bureau of Statistics, Canberra. That's the latest traffic on the Central Coast, 107.7 Triple M.
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4: Hello, I'm David Dolan with your local headlines. We're still not seeing enough new homes being built in New South Wales. Just 4,500 homes were approved in July, down on the June figure, while over the past 12 months, the state is almost 30,000 short of its yearly housing target. Police are after our help finding a missing 14-year-old girl. Davinia was last seen in Wyoming on Thursday last week. She's known to visit Gosford, Calga, Tuggerah and Erina. Her photos on the Brisbane Water Police Facebook page. And a first for Aussie law enforcement, the New South Wales Police Force is handing out awards to service dogs and horses. A special ceremony is taking place down in Sydney today, recognising their unwavering loyalty and dedication. And in sport, former entrance Tiger Jacob Saifidi is reportedly shattered, knowing he'll miss out on finals footy. The Knights forward has accepted a four-game ban for a high shot. Depending on how far Newcastle goes, some of his suspension's likely to be served in the World Cup.
5: Triple M National News.
6: Morning, I'm Lauren Howarth. A second Australian has been found alive after catastrophic flooding hit the Nepal-China border. 42 Aussies are still missing, with officials working around the clock to confirm their welfare. Sydney Swans coach Dean Cox says he's not sure when the Pullman Five will return to the club. Cox telling Fox Footy he's staying in contact with them.
7: Well, I speak about their welfare, how they're going, if we can support in any way. I haven't spoken to them at all about the police investigation. We need to get all the facts on that before we make any assumptions.
6: The players have started appointing lawyers as police investigate the allegation of sexual assault at the Pullman East Melbourne. The US has fired fresh strikes on Iranian targets near the Strait of Hormuz, President Donald Trump warning Iran that it will be hit again if it retaliates. And more Aussie drivers are thinking about making the switch to electric. A report showing close to a third are interested in buying an EV, up from 20% just 2 years ago.
8: It's game on at Hyundai, where you can score great offers on a range of new and demonstrator models.
6: Brisbane could get a third NRL team. According to News Corp, the idea has the support of the Roosters billionaire chairman, who flew to Queensland last week for talks with footy bosses. A second New Zealand team was thought to be the favourite to win the code's 20th licence. And Penrith captain Isaiah Yeo could make his return from injury against the Tigers this weekend after being named in the side's extended squad, while the Roosters will rest nine of their biggest stars for Friday's match against the Rabbitohs.
1: Whatever the weather's doing, wouldn't you rather be in Bali? Be on the beach sooner with direct flights from Newcastle Airport. Now flying 4 days a week to Bali.
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4: Fine, but a bit cloudy today, reaching a top of 27 degrees, staying warm and sunny tomorrow and cooling down a few degrees on Friday. 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
11: This is Triple M Breakfast with Paddy and Maz.
12: I'm quite excited today, Mazzy, because later on this morning we are going to talk to the snail whisperer.
13: Yes,
12: Dr. Yeah. John Stenisic.
13: Yes, we were talking about snails this week on the show because we think that there's some form of snail infestation up Long Jetty Way.
12: My mate has moved in there and he captured about 100-150 snails. Sent the picture to.
13: Yeah, the
12: just looks slimy.
13: A bit gross.
12: And so John, the snail whisperer, geez, he's got some. He seriously, Mazzy, has really got some stats with him. He's unbelievable. He is the specialist, Australia's foremost land snail expert, former Queensland Museum curator of mollusks.
13: Yeah, he is the guy. If you've got a query about snails, we got the guy.
12: I'm so looking forward to talking to the snail whisperer. You know, you have your horse whisperer.
13: Well, this is, I would, my first question is like, how'd you get into snails? Snails,
12: yeah.
13: Like, talk me through that story.
12: Yeah.
13: Yeah, that'll be really
12: good. So many questions.
13: So little time.
12: Well, we're going to Berlin very soon because Trevor Long, our tech expert, he's over there. What is the reason? We'll be finding out. Now, what are you talking about?
13: I have some advice from the world's current oldest person living on the planet.
12: All right.
13: On how to, I think, live a long life.
12: Okay.
13: I would know.
12: And also, if you're chasing a world record for Guinness.
13: Yes.
12: And a lot of people do that.
13: There's so many obscure ones.
12: Yeah. And we have one that might be right up your alley, and it could be in your home as we speak.
13: Love it.
12: And you could become a Guinness World Record holder.
13: That would be pretty cool.
12: Yeah. Okay. After Ice House, we look at that. Triple M.

0: Paddy and Maz, partly cloudy, 27. 14 degrees at Wyoming. Oh, have to say hello to Neil.
1: Hi, Tennille.
0: And Steve.
1: Hi, Steve.
0: They came along last night. Tennille is with Gosford Hospital. She's a nurse there, and she said, can I say hello to all the nurses and the doctors and all the staff
1: at Gosford
0: Hospital? They're really being, as always, especially this time of the year, really busy.
1: Oh, gosh, so busy.
0: Of course, so much flu going around and all that sort of crap.
1: Yeah.
0: So, yeah, so really good. We were chatting about nursing and all that sort of stuff, and I said, I'll say hello after 7. She said, no, we start work at 7. So I said, we'll start. They start work at 7.
1: Yeah.
0: So I said, well, sometime between 6:30 and
1: there
0: 7.
1: You go.
0: And I was telling her how I have a bit of a, I go swimming heavy and squeezy in the guts when I watch those shows on TV, like ER and all that, emergency response, and the blood comes up.
1: You're a bit squeamish.
0: Yeah, I am.
1: Yeah.
0: And then Kirst goes, put the pillow up, and I'll put the pillow up. And then she said, pull it down. Because I get a bit, you know, queasy in the guts.
1: Yeah.
0: When I see all that sort of
1: That's
0: stuff.
1: That's quite funny. Put the pillow up.
0: Put the pillow up. Yeah.
1: Put the pillow up, doll. You'll be right. I'll let you know when I can bring it down.
0: I don't even think I would have made a good butcher.
1: No,
0: because of all that blood.
1: Plenty of things that you wouldn't have made a good one of.
0: And here's another one that we do here. Yeah, good day, Tennille. Thank you for listening, Tennille and Steve. Thank you so much, guys.
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3: What are you talking about, Willis?
4: Everything you need to know before you start your day. Woo! Paddy and Maz's. What are you talking about?
0: Okay, Mazzy, what are you talking about?
1: Ethel Caterham was born in the UK in 1909.
0: 1909. Ethel. That's the name of my grandmum.
1: Ethel.
0: Ethel.
1: She is the current oldest person living on the planet.
0: So 1909?
1: Yeah, she's 117.
0: Ooh,
1: she was the seventh of eight children.
0: Yep.
1: This is the reason I'm talking about Ethel, because she attributes her longevity to a couple of things.
0: Yeah.
1: Are you going to write this down?
0: Oh, yes. Okay. I'm Penn's boys now. Okay. Yep.
1: One of the things she said, and one of the reasons that she believes that she is still alive at 117 years old, Patty.
0: Doing the wild thing.
1: No.
0: All right, I'm just asking. All right,
1: She has a non-confrontational attitude in life.
0: When am I confrontational with anyone, pal?
1: Never arguing.
0: Okay.
1: And rarely compromising.
0: Right, okay. So stick to your guns. Stick to your guns. But how can you stick to your guns and then not be an antagonist or...
1: Zip it!
0: Okay, pal. Okay.
1: Just learn. I think, you know what? I think another way of saying what Ethel is saying is just learn when to close your mouth.
0: All right. Okay, then.
1: I think that's what... I think that is the lesson.
0: A lot of these oldies always say, I drink sherry or I drink rum or something. Does she drink?
1: No, she doesn't, but she patted a llama for the first time this year, so that's fun for her.
0: Okay. So if you want to get to the age, the ripe old age of 117, go pat a llama.
1: She patted a llama and she shook hands with the king. This year, 117.
0: What about alpacas? Could we go and see our mate? Shorty.
1: Yes. What about the alpacas?
0: Like, because we can't get a llama.
1: Patting the llama has got nothing to do with her living to 117. Okay. I'm just letting you know.
0: She did the first.
1: That was a first thing that she'd never done that before.
0: Okay, never patted the llama.
1: But
0: I love that.
1: The point of this is to be non-confrontational.
0: All right.
1: Have that attitude in life and to never argue.
0: Okay, I'm taking that into today. All right.
1: Hey.
0: This is 3rd of September. Well, we're going to South Carolina, and this is for you, maybe at home. This could be up your alley, and let's go to South Carolina now.
5: Well, it takes more than 1,500 pairs of socks to set a world record, and one local man has already surpassed that with more than 2,000 in counting.
6: I met up with Daryl Parker to see why he started collecting socks and where they're all headed next.
7: Supporting the community is in Daryl Parker's DNA. For 30 years, he worked as a firefighter paramedic in Philadelphia, saving lives and teaching CPR. Now retired, he's still serving his community, just in a much different way.
8: My wife was like, yo, listen, you got so many socks here. What are we going to do? So I said, I'll donate them. But then my grandkids came and told me, they was like, Pop, well, look, how about try for the Guinness World Record? And I really never thought about it, but since they said something about it, I was like, you know what? Let's do it.
7: Now he's chasing the Guinness World Record for the largest sock collection. That record, 1,531 pairs.
0: Therefore, that could be up your alley.
1: What a legend.
0: You know, there are a lot of blokes, a lot of women. They have a lot of pair of socks. If you do, go for it.
1: I reckon Daryl's, he needs to get that Guinness World Record before somebody else tries to take it off him, because that is...
0: Yeah.
1: Solid effort. Well done, Daryl.
0: And hopefully you get the Guinness World Record, eh? We're going to Belgium next. Trevor Long, our tech expert. We're going to speak to him.
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10: Coasties to the M1 where we are hassle-free, travelling in each direction between Sydney and Newcastle this morning. Also jumping on Old Pacific Highway, no delays here, heading down through Mount White southbound. Onto the Pacific Highway through Lisrose, seeing a bit of activity heading north up towards Orimba train station. 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That's the latest traffic on the Central Coast, 107.7 Triple M.
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0: Oh, wow. 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This Saturday, Sunday.
1: Oh, yes.
0: And tradies, listen up, because this coming Friday, BJ House Lizero is firing up the barbecue for a King Chrome Father's Day breakfast.
1: Oh, how good is that? So mm-hmm. It kicks off from 7:30, goes till 10 a.m.
0: Yep.
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1: Is that? 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
23: Morning folks, well partly cloudy down here on East Central Coast beaches today, heading to top of around 26 degrees. Winds at the moment light northwesterly, they'll stay that way pretty much all day. And we've got around about a half to almost 1 metre of leftover swell for the water riders. A little inconsistent, but a couple of 2 to maybe 2.5 footers up for grabs. For the swimmers, conditions safe and clean. Water temps around 18 degrees. We've got a 1.7 metre high tide at 11:30. This is Tessa McKenna with the Triple M Beach and Surf Update.
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0: version.
1: Oh, I love that song too.
2: Great song.
1: Oh, fantastic, Mazzy. 19, what's that?
2: Certified banger.
1: Oh, yes, yes, yes. It is a certified banger. Yeah. Radio Mass Triple M. 19 degrees. We've got Doyle So. And we're going.
2: And where?
1: Doyle So.
2: Doyle So?
1: Yeah, that's the Doyle So.
2: All right. We just invented a new suburb name. That's fun.
1: And partly cloudy in 27. That's what we're going for today.
2: And you can call us anytime on 133353.
1: Well, this man is in the largest city in Germany. He's in Berlin, Mr. Trevor Long from TM.com.
2: Hello, Trevor Long.
1: G'day, mate.
3: Good morning.
1: How was it there, buddy?
3: It's night time. It's dark. I don't know. I travelled 36 hours to get here, and it looks the same as it did last year, to be honest.
1: 36 hours?
2: Yikes.
1: Jeez.
3: Yeah, a bit of a layover in Qatar, which was great. I don't mind a long layover, and I've found a travel hack for people. If you do have a long layover, hotels within airports.
2: Yep.
1: Yeah.
3: Greatest thing ever. I love an airport lounge, but you know what? I booked a hotel room, had a bloody sleep, had 8 hours sleep in Qatar.
2: Nice.
3: Only interrupted by a Nine News alert saying that Donald Trump was bombing Iran across the strait. So a little unnerving. But anyway, moving on.
1: Yeah. You'll be right, mate. You'll be right.
2: Sweet.
1: Head down. Mate, now what are you in Berlin for?
3: Annual trade show called IFA. Very much appliance-based, so lots of European appliance companies trying to sell the next big fridge and washing machine and the like, but also ridiculous amount of robots.
2: Oh, yes.
3: Robot vacuums, pool cleaners, lawn mowers. I think I'm probably going to be overwhelmed by those over the coming days.
1: Yeah. Trevor, we saw the robot Olympics a couple of weeks ago, and it's a bit concerning, though, isn't it?
3: Well, it's that just proves that humanoid robots, by that I mean the robots that look like humans, two legs, two arms, are not the future.
2: No.
3: If you really wanted the fastest robot to get from, 100 metres, it wouldn't look like a human. It would probably have wheels.
2: That's true.
3: Just like if you wanted a robot to mow your lawns, you wouldn't build a humanoid robot and push a lawnmower. You would build a little device that goes around buzzing the lawns and does nothing else.
2: Yeah. Mm.
3: So that's the future, not the humanoid robots. It's just that we all have this perception of Rosie from Jetsons, who, by the way, didn't have legs. She had wheels.
2: True, she did have wheels. She's very much like R2-D2. Yeah.
3: So, let's just get real, folks. Why are we pushing these silly humanoid robots? They look ridiculous,
2: but
3: they don't work.
2: True, there's nothing funnier than one of those things sets on fire.
3: when it just so blows good. Up. Just being on stage and falling over and having an absolute conniption.
2: It's because the best.
3: It's scary to go near them when they're freaking out.
1: But you do worry when China is doing this and you go, holy, is this the future, when fighting wars? That's all I'm...
3: I think we worry when China does anything, don't we?
2: There won't be. We won't be around for the next war.
1: Okay,
2: Someone will push a button and it'll all be done.
1: Now, what about this? Apple, they haven't, have they? Are they really doing... this unveiling a new iPhone?
3: They are. Every September it happens, and this year it'll be next Thursday, not this one, the one after. Mm-hmm. So September 10. You'll wake up in the morning to news of a new iPhone. Now, I'm confident that there'll be no iPhone 18. That'll be next year. There'll be an iPhone 18 Pro and a Pro Max. And the strongest of rumours, as we've talked about earlier this year, are that we'll also see an iPhone foldable, likely to be called the iPhone Ultra. But the bad news for people desperate for this exciting new form factor, I feel like it won't be available in Australia for some time. It may not be till early next year. Okay. I think they're probably going to make it a US-only device for the first few months while they deal with actually getting production up to enough to hit the demand. So that could be disappointing for many, many Aussies.
2: Is this going to be one of the cheap Apple iPhones that they keep releasing? One of the cheap ones?
3: No, this will be the most expensive iPhone in history.
2: Yeah, I bet.
1: What's it going for? Over 2 Gs?
3: We don't know, but plenty of people think it'll be $3,500.
1: Oh, I want a car for that. Jeez.
2: Three and a half Gs.
1: What would it do?
2: For a phone? Yeah, I hope it knows my line.
3: Folds in half, becomes a tablet.
1: Jeez. Oh my God. Okay, bloody hell.
2: Okay.
1: All right then.
2: That's gold. And then before we let you go, Trev, the biggest game release in history is just a couple of months away.
3: Grand Theft Auto 6 is going to be bigger than any movie, any game, anything before it. And the funny thing is that there's a leaker out there trying to extort the developers of the game into being better public citizens and making games more available and accessible. But here's the thing. What they've leaked is a bunch of videos from the game which have done nothing more than make me want the game more.
2: Oh, right.
3: I don't care about all their demands. I'm just so excited about this game. So lots of leaks from Grand Theft Auto 6. If you're interested in the game, it'll be out mid-November.
2: When you said there was a leaker, I thought you were talking about Paddy.
1: Yeah, I thought, oh, gee. Oh, bloody hell. I haven't done it in the bin in here for a while. And, Trev, now, for breakfast tomorrow, you're going buffet or room service?
3: Nah, buffet.
2: Yeah. Buffet all the way.
3: Mate, I'm in a dodgiest hotel. There's not even a fridge. Anyway, moving on.
1: Travel on. Our text, but read all the reviews, EFTM.com. Thank you so much, sir, and we'll speak to you next week.
3: Speak to you then.
2: Bye, mate.
1: Thank you, Trev. Coming up after 7 o'clock, we want to give you $500.
2: Yes, it's our 5 in 10 competition. We do it at the same time every day, just after 7 o'clock. I'll give you a topic. You give us 5 of in 10 seconds. We hook you up with the cash.
1: Okay, news is next. 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
4: Coastie is coming into Barara southbound along the M1. A bit of a slow approach with a truck that's broken down just before the Windy Banks interchange. Crews are on scene. Once you get past that, nice and steady to Sydney. Hassle-free northbound up to Newcastle if you're jumping on the motorway this morning. Getting busier in Doyleson Pacific Highway through to Scenic Drive. Patchiness in Warner Vale on Sparks Road at Albert Warner Drive. Census night was Tuesday, the 11th of August. There's still time to complete. 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That's the latest traffic on the Central Coast, 107.7 Triple M.
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23: I'm David Dolan with your local headlines. It's emerged one of the Aussies missing in the Nepal floods was due to start work at Gosford Hospital next year as an intern doctor. There are grave fears for Rishabh Iyer, who'd been travelling with his partners and brother, but hasn't been heard from since last Wednesday. The 23-year-old's partner, Sarada, telling the ABC she's desperate for answers.
24: It's been genuinely just hell for us. It's been really devastating. It's been really difficult just not having any answers and not knowing where they are, how they're doing, whether they need help.
23: Pill testing will continue at New South Wales music festivals following a successful trial. The state government is committing to drug checking services at up to 15 festivals each year, starting next month, including multi-day events in regional areas. And the first 10 sports are locked in for the Australian Masters Games, which are being held on the Central Coast and in Newcastle in November next year. Our region will host dragon boat racing, football, swimming, ultimate frisbee and water polo.
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26: Morning, I'm Lauren Howard. Aussies are digging deep to help communities affected by the Nepal-Tibet flood disaster. A joint appeal run by leading charities has received more than $3.5 million in public donations in less than a week. Meantime, a second Australian has been found alive. 42 remain missing. National support for One Nation is slipping. According to the latest Guardian Essential poll, the party's primary vote is now at 23%, down from a peak of 28%, while Anthony Albanese has recorded his lowest approval rating as Prime Minister. The US has targeted Iran in a new round of strikes around the Strait of Hormuz. President Trump saying if Iran retaliates, it will be hit again at a much harder and higher level. And Aussies will spend big on Father's Day this weekend if last year's figures are anything to go by. According to ANZ, we forked out more than $650 million.
27: It's game on at Hyundai, where you can score great offers on a range of new and demonstrator models.
26: Plans for a third Brisbane NRL team are ramping up, despite New Zealand looking like the front runner for the 20th licence. Footy reporter Ben Dobbins told us the idea's got the support of Ipswich local turned billionaire Roosters chairman Nick Politis.
28: Nick Politis is backing where he comes from. And look, he was up last week. The Ipswich Jets met with Politis. Politis absolutely wants another team here in Ipswich. He's from, born in Ipswich. You've also got Wayne Bennett backing it as well. I spoke to Wayne about this last week.
20: Whatever the weather's doing, wouldn't you rather be in Bali? Be on the beach sooner with direct flights from Newcastle Airport. Now flying 4 days a week to Bali.
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23: Fine, but a bit cloudy today, reaching a top of 27 degrees, staying warm and sunny tomorrow and cooling down a few degrees on Friday. 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
34: Yeah, what a shout out to all the team at the Doilo today. G'day, team.
2: Hey, gang.
34: They just completed, I should say, an incredible 616Ks in 24 hours with the treadmill challenge they did.
2: That's an incredible amount of distance and then a huge amount of money raised. Yeah. They raised $60,000.
34: Yeah, for their much-loved long-term Doilo team member, Carl, who sadly passed away in July following his battle with cancer at just 48 years of age. So that's what they did. They all got together. There were quite a few people, a lot of the team members from the Doilo, business partners, Active Fitness HQ members and the wider community. They all came together to complete that extraordinary 1,616 kilometres in just 24 hours and raising great amounts of money too for Carl's family.
2: So, I mean, there's just no words on how sad that really is. And so when something tragic happens, you do just rally together. This is the spirit of the Central Coast community that I love so much. Stuff happens, it's really sad, and then we rally together and we help and support the people that are going through the challenging time, and that would be Carl's family right now. So well done, everyone.
34: Yeah, well
2: You've done. You should all be really proud of yourselves, and then obviously we're sending our very best wishes to Megan and the girls.
34: Absolutely, and to the Doylo Lifestyle Group CEO, Brett Ellis. Thank you, Brett. Thank you for all the team there. Well done. Now, coming up, yesterday we shot a few arrows. We went archery.
2: We went to to coastal archery.
34: And played archery.
2: We did archery.
34: Yes.
2: And did we play archery?
34: Yeah, I don't know.
2: We did archery.
34: That'll do.
2: Did we do it successfully though?
34: Well, we'll find out.
2: Question to ask.
34: I think you probably know what the answer is.
2: One of us may have.
34: Oh, hang on. Now, that's coming up. Also, we've got 5 in 10. We gave away the $500 to Joshy yesterday.
2: Yeah, but we've got another $500 to give away, and I want to give it away today as well. Our number here is 1-333-53. Give us a buzz right now. If you get popped through to us, I've got a topic. If you can give us 5 of in 10 seconds, we have $500 to give you this morning.
34: How good is that? Thanks to Harvey Norman Furniture at Erina. Give us a call. 1-333-53, as Matt said. We're going to take caller 6 and do it after the verb. Triple M.

0: Triple M, Paddy and Maz. Well, Maz Compton. The name is in disrepute again today. Former Compton gang leader.
1: Oh, don't, please do not associate me with that news story.
0: Guilty of the murder of Tupac Shakur.
1: Yeah. So Compton, just for those playing at home, is a place in Los Angeles. Yeah. And it is notorious for insane gang crime. Yeah. And I
0: have the last name.
1: My surname is not related in any way.
0: We will find
1: that suburb.
0: We will find that out after 7:30 when we speak with Rob Scott from Channel 7, American correspondent. But that's big news. Putting to rest the murder case that has captivated the world for the last three decades.
1: I never thought that justice would be served in the case of Tupac Shakur. And I'm so, as a bit of a hip hop fan, I absolutely am so glad that this has happened. I did not think it was going to get resolved in my lifetime,
0: and it has.
1: And I'm really excited to talk to Rob Scott to unpack how they ended up finding a guilty verdict.
0: And that will happen after 7:30 here at Triple M.
2: 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Now on Triple M Breakfast with Paddy and Maz, this is 5 in 10.
0: Wanting to win $500, and I think Shane from Wodelba can do it this morning. Mazzy.
1: So do I. Hi, Shane.
0: G'day, mate.
3: How are you going?
1: Good, thank you. Not too bad, mate.
0: All right, we gave it away yesterday, Shane, so the money's going to go into your bank account this afternoon if you get 5 in 10.
3: If the brain's working.
0: Yeah, if the brain's working, yeah. Well, there's a couple of ifs in this corpus.
1: There's a few hoops to jump through, isn't there, Shane?
0: All right, Shane, what's going to happen? Maz is going to give you a topic. 5 of 10 seconds. Get them out. You're a winner, mate. Okay?
3: Okay.
1: All right. We need from you this morning 5 different items in the fridge that start with the letter M.
0: Go.
3: Mushrooms. Melon. Meat. Marmalade.
0: Shane, why didn't you say milk?
1: Milk.
0: If you drank it.
1: Or mayonnaise or margarine or mozzarella.
3: Just bought all that stuff yesterday.
0: Holy.
1: I love that you bought marmalade. That is a real throwback product. Well done on that. What flavour marmalade?
0: Is there any one?
3: Orange, of course.
1: Well, because I love lime marmalade. Marmalade's my favourite.
0: Yeah, so you do get different. I'm just thinking orange marmalade. There you go. Look,

0: Dane.
1: We can't give you the money today. Sorry, buddy.
2: Thanks so much for calling.
3: You're welcome. Bye-bye.
1: Okay, tomorrow we'll do it again, okay?
2: Yes, we
1: will. 5 in 10, same time. Thanks to Harvey Norman Furniture, Erina. Coming up next, we went archering yesterday. Is that
2: what
1: the word?
2: We do?
1: Archering?
2: I think we went to archery.
1: No, I'm not sure it's archering. Do you go archering?
2: I think you archer.
1: Yeah, but you do go archering.
2: Did you?
1: We'll find out, okay? How it went.
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5: Coasties, we are coming to a bit more of a halt now. Southbound along the M1 into Barara, where a trunk breakdown's now closing off the left-hand lane just before the Windy Banks interchange. Crews are on scene. Aside from this, a fairly good run for the motorway. Traffic is getting a little bunched up now. Gosford Centre on Racecourse Road at Mann Street. And we are seeing some patchiness in Tumby on Wyong Road to Tumby Road. 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That's the latest traffic on the Central Coast, 107.7 Triple M.
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0: past 7, partly cloudy 27, we've got 20 at Narara. Now, was it last week we spoke about my mate Kane?
1: Yeah, yeah. Well, no, the week before.
0: Oh, the week before.
1: You were on bed rest last week.
0: Oh, that's right. Yeah, the week before. Have a listen. Oh, g'day to Kane. He's doing archery, doing very, very bloody well.
1: Archery's so fun.
0: Yeah. And so he's state standard. He really? Won a comp on the weekend. He's going to the nationals.
1: Never.
0: There's not enough exposure for archery.
1: Archery is
0: on
1: a
0: the
1: great
0: Central Coast. It's a great sport.
1: It's a great sport. We found locally here there are actually a few places you can do archery on the Central Coast. We decided to go to Coastal Archery and have a chat with Craig.
0: Now, before I said we went archering.
1: Is that factually incorrect?
0: Is archering a word? No. It is not a standard or officially recognised word in the English dictionary. Who gives a stuff? Because they invent all these new words anyway.
1: Well, what are the correct terms that we should be using? We went and did archery.
0: Yes.
1: We were archers.
0: That's the correct noun. Okay. Yes. And yes, an archer is once again a noun. Yeah.
1: An archer.
0: And we do some shooting. But we did go yesterday. And it was bloody marvellous.
1: It was a really good time. Yeah. And so Craig, who he runs Coastal Archery, he was
0: Hello,
1: really
0: Craig.
1: Good. We had to have a safety briefing, obviously, you know, like.
0: I had to put clothes on. Oh, jeez. I went, bloody hell, isn't that weird? Anyway, I didn't know that. I thought you'd just, you know, free to the wind. But there were a few incidents.
1: He gave us sort of the basic rundown on how to shoot an arrow, and then we had to sort of step up to the mark. So the audio isn't amazing because we were in this sort of big shed, but you can hear how long and how much instruction Paddy Gerard needed to get his first arrow out of his bow.
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3: Is that right?
2: Left arm out straight.
4: Your left arm. Left arm. That's
2: the left arm. Pull back. Try and lift your right elbow up.
3: That one?
2: Yeah. All the way back to your left.
3: Oh, yeah.
2: Keep going.
3: Let it go.
2: Okay. That was target five.
3: Target 5.
0: I was a bit off target.
1: What target were you aiming for?
0: I think I was going target 4.
1: You were going for target 4.
0: I've got target 5.
1: But
0: it,
1: I will
0: Doesn't
1: say...
0: matter.
1: 18 metres
0: is a fair way.
1: A fair distance to shoot an arrow.
0: Yeah.
1: You just compare that to my first arrow.
0: That's amazing.
5: Like
0: that.
2: That's it.
0: Oh! Could have been anywhere. That exclamation there of Mazzy.
5: Yes.
0: Could have gone anywhere.
1: But we did a few rounds.
0: Yes.
1: And by the end of it, we were both getting the hang of it, and it's very exhilarating.
0: When you put your arrow in, there's a little hooky thing that you put it in. It's a little white thing.
1: Yes.
0: And anyway, we had to put our bows down, and I picked the bow up, and I said, oh, my whitey thing has fallen off. I had the bow upside down.
1: It was up the wrong way.
0: Anyway.
1: This is the caliber of person that I do these activities with.
0: We must thank you, Craig. From Coastal Archery.
1: Yeah, what an absolute legend. And honestly, if you want a sport that you've never tried, that there's a pretty low bar to entry, they give you a great safety briefing and anyone can have a go, go and check out Coastal Archery. I'm going to take Henry there in the next couple of weeks because he is obsessed with bows and arrows, wants one for Christmas, but we're going to go along and check it out.
0: And a lot of schools go there as well. So, you know, you might want to incorporate that in the school program.
1: Absolutely.
0: You know, you go to all these different events that the kids, you take the kids to. Archery is so good.
1: It's a great sport.
0: And also, hello to Julian Carroll. Karen from GMS Costumes. We need it. That's Gosford Musical Society. If you want costumes for any occasion, it's West Gosford, North Gosford there. Henry Parry Drive. There it is at Wyoming.
1: Yes.
0: In the Ming. And they supplied our costumes
1: they
0: for
1: did.
0: Yesterday.
1: Because, of course, if we were going to do archery, we had to have a costume. If you want to see the video of our attempts, it is on our Instagram. We're Triple M Central Coast. Go and check it out.
0: Coming up, we've got the latest in news, then we're crossing to America. We're going to speak to Rob Scott from Channel 7 because a former Compton gang leader has been found guilty of the murder of Tupac.
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7: Coastie, seeing a slow southbound stretch down from Cowan to Barara on the M1. That's due to a truck breakdown just before the Windy Banks interchange. Crews have been on scene closing off that left-hand lane. Heading north up towards Newcastle, a good run, 25 minutes from Morisset to Beresfield. A bit of a slow patch though through Kurrinbong due to our ongoing roadwork zone. In Bluehaven, motorway link is nice and clear. 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That's the latest traffic on the Central Coast, 107.7 Triple M.
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2: Hello, I'm David Dolan with your local headlines. A tragic local twist from the Nepal floods. It's emerged a young Sydney man missing in the disaster zone was due to start work at Gosford Hospital next year as an intern doctor. There's been no sign of 23-year-old Rishabh Iyer for almost a week now. New South Wales is still well short of its housing target. 52,000 new homes were approved in the year to July, nowhere near the 80,000 needed. Should the old Gosford Library be heritage listed? That's the question council is asking the public as it weighs up what to do with the 57-year-old building. It's after feedback until the end of the month. Meantime, council's revealed the new library has recorded over 136,000 visits in its first year. And the Knights say it wasn't worth trying to fight Jacob Saifiti's four-match ban for a high shot at the judiciary, admitting they didn't have much of a case. The former entrance Tiger is reportedly shattered. He won't be part of the club's finals campaign, while it's likely some of the suspension will be served in the World Cup.
3: Triple M National News.
4: Good morning, I'm Lauren Howard. More Australians have reportedly been found safe after catastrophic flooding hit the Nepal-China border. It's understood officials have now been in touch with five travellers, with one in Nepal, one in Tibet, and three outside the disaster zone. 38 other Aussies are among the more than 4,000 people who remain unaccounted for. The five suspended Sydney Swans players have started appointing lawyers. Victoria Police detectives plan to travel back to Sydney to question the players over an allegation of sexual assault at the Pullman East Melbourne last month. Iran's vowing to respond to a new round of strikes by the US. President Donald Trump has warned Iran against the move, saying it will be hit again at a much harder and higher level as tensions between the two escalate. And after 15 years in charge of Apple, Tim Cook's time as CEO has officially come to an end. He's handed over the reins to John Turner.
12: It's game on at Hyundai, where you can score great offers on a range of new and demonstrator models.
4: The Roosters will be without a number of key players, set to rest nine for Friday's clash with South Sydney. Former player Aaron Wood says it would have been good to see some new combos given the injury to Sam Walker.
19: It is smart, but I still personally think I would have loved to have seen Cherry Evans, Savala and Reece Robson play just for combination, only because Sam Walker's out.
4: The clash, a milestone moment for Jai Arrow, his 100th game as a Rabbitoh, with Cody Walker to come off the interchange after kickoff.
23: Whatever the weather's doing, wouldn't you rather be in Bali? Be on the beach sooner with direct flights from Newcastle Airport. Now flying 4 days a week to Bali.
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2: Fine, but a bit cloudy today, reaching a top of 27 degrees, staying warm and sunny tomorrow and cooling down a few degrees on Friday. 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
0: Look, coming up, we've got a cross to America. We want to speak to Rob Scott from Channel 7, American correspondent, about a former Compton gang leader has been found guilty of the murder of legendary rapper Tupac.
1: This I did not think this was going to happen in my lifetime. And so I'm a bit of a hip hop fan and justice will be served. And I'm really happy about that.
0: We'll find out the latest. And coming up next, have you got a little bit of...
1: There's a disgruntled listener something you said earlier this week. And
0: a disgruntled listener?
1: You've ticked someone off.
0: Okay.
1: We'll get them on next.
0: Okay, after Rock Set, Triple M.

0: Triple M, Paddy and Maz rock set, getting a little bit dangerous now, partly cloudy today. It's going to be summer. 27, Mazzy.
1: Well, spring has sprung, indeed, as they say.
0: Indeed it
1: I
0: has.
1: I was in the ocean yesterday.
0: Yes, having a little bit of a swim, mad. 20 at Niagara. 20 degrees at the
1: 20
0: minute.
1: 20 degrees.
0: She's at Niagara Park.
1: Yeah.
0: And if you want to have a chat, 13353.
1: Paddy, you did say something that I almost had to do a double take when I heard yesterday on the show, which I'd like to revisit with you. Okay. And then we do have a caller that has called into the show about it. So this is what happened on the show yesterday.
0: Morning. And because I'm following the Wallabies now.
1: You are.
0: I've gone off the Broncos. I like the Dolphins. Warriors.
1: Okay. And then just a completely different code of football. That's how much you hate the Broncos. Good to know. You did say that publicly, that you are now following the rugby union.
0: Do you understand? I've been on medication for a week as well.
1: Yeah, but
0: I've been on cold and flu tablets.
1: Before the cold and flu tablets, so you're pretty jazzed about Les Kiss getting the coaching job. We've spoken to Les Kiss, and I feel like you're a solid union supporter now.
0: Yeah.
1: Henry in Halakalani is on the line because he has found this a bit interesting. I think he's a disgruntled Broncos fan.
2: You guys, please. I've been with the Broncos since I was 4 years old, and now, and I hear things like this from like a guy like Paddy. I love you too, by the way. I love you too.
0: Well, thank you, Henry. We love you back.
2: I'm not sure how a person can just turn on a team after so long. Like, at least stay in rugby league, Paddy.
0: Go
2: with the Dolphins, for goodness sake. I'm just.
0: Look, I have been doing a bit of switcheroo lately after being disgruntled and spending $150 on a bloody jersey this year.
1: But your wife bought that for you.
0: My wife bought that for me. A Broncos jersey. You know the black ones, Henry, with the silver writing that they used for the black dog ring? Oh, bloody beautiful.
2: Oh, they're the best.
0: Oh, they're bloody best. Henry, look, I can understand your frustration, but you also must understand I've been not of sound mind because of the cold and flu tablets that I have been on for the last couple of weeks.
2: Oh, you can blame a cold and flu all you like, buddy. This is ridiculous. Look, what? I know why you're a Wallabies fan now. I know it. I think I've worked it out because you spoke to Les Kiss. He called you hunk of the town.
0: It was
2: a load of rubbish.
0: Hey, mate, he didn't call me. I won, missed, and it wasn't a hunk. It was Mr. Hunky.
2: Rigged, I tell you.
0: Well, Henry, look, come season 2027. I'll probably be back on the horse. I'll be back on the horse.
1: He's back to the Broncos.
0: Yes. Okay.
2: Let me ask you a question, because I have been paying attention.
0: Yes. Yes, Henry.
2: How well did James Slipper play for the Wallabies?
0: Fantastic. He was, you know, he was just like Slipper by name.
2: He's retired.
0: Of course he has. Oh. That's what I was going to say. Slipper by name, Slipper by nature, and that's what he's doing now. He's wearing his slippers and he's smoking his pipe.
2: Joe Roth did well, mate. Joe Roth did do well.
0: Oh, did Joe Roth? Yeah, it was Joe Roth, wasn't it?
2: No, he hasn't played since 2001.
0: Absolutely. Oh, yeah, he did do well, though, when he played in the 2000 and, you know,
2: you're
0: in that era.
2: You're the biggest Wallabies fan I've ever come across.
1: Yeah, Henry, we are running out of time, but before we let you go, would you like to reveal your true identity?
0: You know, I know who it is.
2: Gerard, you turncoat.
0: Rob Palmer, you are the biggest spanker, mate.
1: What a stitch up.
3: We got him.
0: No, you didn't. I thought it was Jimmy Love. I thought it was Jimmy Love, but it was Rob Palmer.
1: I texted Rob Palmer yesterday and I said, mate, have you heard the news? Paddy is supporting the Wallabies. We've got to get you on because I know you're going to be outraged by this.
0: When Rob used to do his rugby union stories, I used to just snore.
1: I know you did.
0: Snore through them. So disrespectful.
1: How dare you? I know.
3: How dare you put a Wallabies scarf on? Do I tell you what?
0: But you know what? You know what, though? How good are the Wallabies doing?
1: They're smashing it.
0: Aren't they, Rob? Yeah.
3: Yes. It's been a long, long time coming.
1: It's been a long time coming, but they're three from three.
3: Well, four from four now.
1: Four from four.
0: Yeah,
3: we did Italy, then we did Japan twice, then we've done Argentina. We're about to do Argentina again, then we're going to Smash the Springboks.
0: Yes. Go the Wallabies. Oh, I love it.
3: We are still seventh in the world, but we're working our way up.
0: That's
3: that
0: right, because of Les Kiss. So that's why I'm on board.
1: Well, Rob, I'm grateful that we are able to talk freely and openly about the Wallabies and the code of rugby union on this show without somebody being disrespectful.
3: Oh, thank you so much, Maz. I'm so appreciative of you.
1: What a great
3: just
1: moment.
3: Holding into account occasionally.
1: Occasionally. It's really hard and I'm exhausted, Rob.
3: Well, look, I'm going to swing by your place. We'll have a cup of tea and some lunch, and you can do that welfare check again.
1: Great. I can have a normal conversation with a regular human. Sounds great.
0: Oh, wonderful. See you, Roberto.
1: Good on you, love you, mate. Love you, bud. Thanks, Rob.
0: Yeah, love you, Rob. Bye, mate.
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5: Good morning, Coasties. Coming to a bit of a halt southbound down the M1 into Barara. A truck's broken down. Crews are on scene just before the Windy Banks interchange. They've closed off the left-hand lane. It's got delays back around Cowan, adding an approximate 5 minutes to run time. Northbound is up to Newcastle, looking fairly steady though. We are starting to stack southbound down towards Wyong Station on Pacific Highway. Census night was Tuesday, the 11th of August. There's still time to complete. In the census, every answer matters. Authorised by the Australian Bureau of Statistics, Canberra. That's the latest traffic on the Central Coast, 107.7 Triple M.
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0: Triple M, Paddy and Naz, partly cloudy 27. What do we got? 20 degrees at Somersby. And it was on September 7, 1996, that Tupac was gunned down. And here's the announcement from NBC's New York.
1: Rap star Tupac Shakur died last night after a brief life in a rough business. He was 25. Here's NBC's Stan Bernard.
2: Tupac Shakur rode to fame and riches on his often violent vision of life in the inner city. That vision turned out to be prophetic, his own death from multiple gunshot wounds. But Shakur, who was also an actor, said in a recent interview, the harsh realities of his life made him different from other performers.
3: No one alive, I think, with sanity has as much life experience to draw from. And I think that's the only thing that breaks me apart from the pack.
4: And the news out of the U.S. overnight is that Dwayne Kefidi Davis, who's 63 years old, has been found guilty of ordering the murder of Tupac Shakur.
0: Mm-hmm.
4: It's a phenomenal
0: 30
4: outcome.
0: 30 years after the event.
4: And there's been so many conspiracy theories. As a fan of hip-hop, this to me, I never thought that this case was going to have an end point in my lifetime. So I can't wait to get Rob Scott, who's the U.S. correspondent for Channel 7, on the show after 8 o'clock and just ask some questions about this verdict that's been handed down.
0: And I want to ask a few questions because it's a former Compton gang leader has been found guilty. What's your last name?
4: Yeah, look, my surname is what? British.
0: What is your name?
4: It's from Baron
0: what
4: de Compton.
0: What is your honour? What is your last name?
4: It is Compton, but it's not the US strain. It's the British strain. So I know I may have skin in the game.
0: There's no association?
4: But there's definitely no association between me and the Compton
0: gang. All right, we'll find that out with Rob Scott. Hey, coming up, we've got the latest in news. And then if you want to get on a holiday free of charge, thanks to us, we are going to play Holiday Roulette, not too far away.
4: Stand by.
0: Triple M.
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6: Southbound delays along the M1 through Cowan into Barara, where a truck's broken down and the left-hand lane's blocked off just before the Windy Banks interchange. We're pretty sluggish down through Batu Bay along the entrance road, moving into Forrester's Beach. We ease up through that roadwork zone at Tumby Road intersection, though. Chock-a-block south down Pacific Highway to Wyong Station and queues west into Tuggerah on Wyong Road at Reliance Drive. 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That's the latest traffic on the Central Coast, 107.7 Triple M.
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22: 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Mobile pill testing is here to stay at New South Wales music festivals. From October, free and anonymous drug checking services will be available at up to 15 festivals each year, including multi-day events in regional areas. A recent trial found the program was effective in reducing drug-related hospitalizations. A Wagstaff mansion has sold at a massive loss. The seven-bedroom waterfront home has fetched $10 million, more than $5 million less than what it sold for just 4 years ago. Council still working out what to do with the old Gosford Library. It's after feedback on whether the building should be heritage listed. We've got until the end of the month to have our say. Meantime, it's 1 year since the new library opened. It's recorded over 136,000 visits. And in sport, tickets are now on sale for the Mariners' opening match of the men's A-League season. They're playing the Jets in an F3 derby at Polytech Stadium on October 17th.
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24: Hey there, I'm Lauren Howarth. Fresh hope in the Nepal-Tibet flood disaster with more Australians confirmed safe. The number of those unaccounted for has been revised down to 38 from 43. An Aussie military plane carrying humanitarian and disaster relief supplies is due to arrive in Nepal later today. Any minister that steps up as acting PM could get paid the same as Anthony Albanese while he's away. Housing Minister Claire O'Neill's refused to weigh in on the Independent Remuneration Tribunal's recommendation on Seven this morning.
25: These are recommendations that are made by an independent body really deliberately. It shouldn't be up to politicians to just decide these things for themselves.
24: The US has launched fresh strikes on Iranian targets near the Strait of Hormuz. President Donald Trump warning if Iran retaliates, it will be hit again at a much harder and higher level. And a report's found close to a third of Aussies are interested in buying an electric car, up from 20% just 2 years ago.
26: It's game on at Hyundai, where you can score great offers on a range of new and demonstrator models.
24: The Roosters won't risk it ahead of finals, resting nine of their stars for Friday's clash against the Bunnies. The tricolour's already locking in a top four spot. Captain James Tedesco's been given the night off. He's told Nine at this time of year it's important for the body.
27: To be able to freshen up physically and mentally is really important, and really look to the week one of the finals. I think for me, I was keen to play some footy. I've probably played one game the last month or so I was keen to play some footy, but the extra rest for the ankle and for the body is pretty important, and I'm looking forward to watching the young boys get an opportunity on Friday night.
28: Whatever the weather's doing, wouldn't you rather be in Bali? Be on the beach sooner with direct flights from Newcastle Airport. Now flying 4 days a week to Bali.
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22: Fine, but a bit cloudy today, reaching a top of 27 degrees, staying warm and sunny tomorrow, and cooling down a few degrees on Friday. listener knows what Aussie ears want to hear. 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
1: This is Triple M Breakfast with Paddy and Maz.
3: Yeah, morning, Central Coast. Welcome to Wednesday. Just letting you know, a couple of things tomorrow. Our footy tipping is worth $5,400.
4: Oh, holy moly,
3: yeah,
4: it is too.
3: $5,400.
4: Because this is the final
3: domestic round.
4: Domestic round. So it's our final round of tipping.
3: Yeah.
4: So if you can tip 8 games out of 8, you're going to score the jackpot, which is unreal money.
3: And also on our show tomorrow, we've got a very special guest by the name of Dr. John Stanislick. He's known as the Snail Whisperer. He is Australia's foremost land snail expert and former Queensland Museum curator of mollusks. Now, the thing is, because my mate moved into Long Jetty a couple of weeks ago, and on Monday we spoke about how there was an infestation of snails where he lives.
4: I've seen the photo. There's hundreds of snails from the front
3: fence.
4: Yeah,
3: crazy. Absolutely crazy.
4: Yeah, so we've got a lot of questions for Dr. John about snails and how, you know, you can solve that problem.
3: That's exactly right. So that's happening tomorrow. But coming up next, though.
4: Oh, it's time.
3: Oh,
4: it's
3: time
4: to call. Call right now. Do you want to win a holiday? Of course you do. We're not going to tell you where to go on the holiday. We're just going to pay for it with Holiday Roulette. So first 6 callers through on 133353, you'll get assigned a number on the dice. We roll the dice. If your number rolls up, you are on the shortlist to win a holiday paid for by us.
3: How good is that? 133353 is the number. It is Wednesday, Triple M.

0: I was wondering why Mickey D was wearing his Choose Live t-shirt in this morning.
1: Because we had Wham scheduled in the show. That's why. Whenever there's a Wham song scheduled, no. Mickey D will wear his Choose Live t-shirt into the studio.
0: He brings his Wham CD in.
1: And he does.
0: He does.
1: Which is from his personal collection.
0: Oh, he loves Wham.
1: Which is not dusty.
0: Because what he does, he whams it here and he whams it there, whams it everywhere. Here a Wham, there a Wham, everywhere a Wham Wham. God, he loves Wham. And actually, Triple M, Batty and Maz, what?
1: Are you right?
0: Yeah.
1: Okay.
0: I just wanted to do my Wham update.
1: Okay.
0: And by listening to Mickey, this is great news. If you haven't heard, he wants to be put you into the draw for the $10,000 triple play.
1: Yes, so
0: this is good news.
1: We will give you the songs a little bit later for the triple play, but it's three songs. We tell you what they are. When you hear them back to back on Triple M, that's when you call Mickey on 133353, and if you tell him the songs in the right order, he can pop you on that standby list to win $10,000 with Triple M's triple play, which is a pretty good deal. So keep it here even after we finish.
2: Hey, if Patty and Maz could give you anything, what would it be?
3: A holiday.
4: Are going to send you on a holiday and you get to choose where to go. We're giving you $2,000 to make it happen.
5: Holiday.
4: This is
5: Holiday!
3: Holiday!
4: Holiday! Holiday Roulette.
0: Celebrate. All is ready to put people into the draw for the free holiday as we do Holiday Roulette. 133353 is the number. Okay. We now are going to sign people the dice number.
1: That's right. So, Matt in Edelong, you're the first caller, so you're number one on the dice today. How are you?
0: Good, thank you.
1: Cool, good
0: Maddie,
1: chat, Matt.
0: Maddie, hello.
6: Yes.
0: Oh, there you go. Yes, you're number one, buddy.
6: Thank you for that.
0: Okay, that's stay okay. there, Maddie. We've got Steve from Wyonga.
1: Hey, Steve, you are number two on the dice today.
0: Good on you, mate.
6: Thanks, guys.

0: Okay.
1: You're ready. He's ready for a holiday.
0: You big time. Good on you, Stevie. You're number two. We've got Jaden from Palmdale. G'day, Jaden.
2: Hi, how you going?
0: Yeah, good,
1: very
0: mate.
1: Well. Jaden, you are number three on the dice this morning.
0: So if that comes up, you're going to go into the draw for that holiday, mate. Well done. We've also got Dana.
3: Hello.
1: Hey, Cairns Dana.
3: Hello,
0: dude. G'day, Cam. Dana, how are you? Dana, hello. Now we've lost Dana. Okay, Dana, number four. We've got Barb from Carryong.
1: Hey, Barb, you're number five on the dice this morning.
4: Wonderful.
0: Okay. Good on you, Barb. And we've got Tara from Wyong. G'day, Tara.
5: Good morning.
1: Okay. Tara, you are number six on the dice this morning. And Tara, if you did happen to win a holiday that we were going to pay for, where would you like to go?
5: Maybe Cairns.
0: Cairns, lovely place. All right, Cairns.
1: All right, hang tight.
0: Okay, here we go.
1: Paddy's going to roll the dice.
0: Okay,
1: let's see what
0: go.
1: Number.
0: Cairns is number six.
1: Which is Tara.
0: Tara, you're going to go into the draw because you can win $2,000 and you can take yourself to Cairns.
5: Whoa, thank you.
1: No worries.
0: Done.
1: You're on the standby
5: Yay.
1: List.
0: Good
1: you
0: on
1: are
0: you.
1: On the list.
0: Thank you.
5: Awesome. Thank you.
0: Stay there. And we'll get your details there, Tara, because we want to put you into the draw to win. And $2,000 going into the draw to go on holidays. How good is that?
1: I know. I think Tara was calling us long distance this morning, but that's okay.
0: That doesn't matter.
1: Just a bit of a delay. That's all good.
0: We will do it again tomorrow. It's called Holiday Roulette. It's virtually going on holidays for diddly squat. Because you don't have to do anything.
1: We're going
0: to
1: give you $2,000. Yeah. You put it towards a holiday. And we don't mind where you go. So if Tara does win, I'm sure she'll go to Cairns.
0: Well done. Holiday Roulette tomorrow here at Triple M.
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8: Coasties, we're still slowing southbound down the M1 through Barara due to a truck breakdown in the left-hand lane just before the Windy Banks interchange. Pretty busy in Foresters Beach, the entrance road, travelling southbound down towards the Tumby Road intersection. Stacking from Chitaway Bay to Tuggerah on Wyong Road westbound. More activity through Lake Munmora on Pacific Highway towards Elizabeth Bay Drive. Census night was Tuesday, the 11th of August. There's still time to complete. 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That's the latest traffic on the Central Coast 107.7 Triple M.
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0: Triple M,
1: Paddy and Maz. It is second day of spring, just checking.
2: It second is the second of September. Day of
1: yeah. No. Yeah. Cooley Wong, what have we got at Cooley Wong? About 20. We're going to go partly cloudy, 27. And because we are into spring, we're doing everything springy.
2: That's right. So we're going to have a chat to Luke Hines. You might remember him from, it was season 4 of My Kitchen Rules. Do you remember the Bondi
1: yeah.
2: Boys?
1: Oh,
2: Luke Hines and Scott Gooding.
1: And he does a TV show on the weekend. I see, I think it's on Channel 10.
2: Yes.
1: He's in fitness. He's got all his books out.
2: He's got it all going on. He's the man to talk to.
1: Absolutely.
3: Now on Triple M Breakfast, Paddy and Maz. Spring.
2: His spring has sprung. We're springing into spring. We're bringing on spring. How many other words can I say that rhyme with spring?
1: Springfield.
2: Springfield.
1: Bruce Springsteen.
2: Oh, God,
1: what
2: here
1: about
2: we go.
1: That? What about,
2: really
1: what about
2: started
1: that?
2: Something, haven't I? We're talking about all the things that you might need to get underway because it is spring. We're going to talk fitness and recipes today with Luke Hines. Hey, Lukey.
1: G'day, Lukey.
4: Good morning, guys. You feeling pumped?
2: Yes. Oh, listen to you bringing the energy to the airwaves.
1: Good time of the year, Luke, isn't it?
4: You've got to. And I tell you what, this is the best time when it comes to food and fitness. There's a whole, like, movement where people just wait till January 1st, New Year, New You. I reckon that's absolute crap. Spring is where it's at, and I'll tell you why.
2: Tell me.
4: You do it in spring, you look hot in summer.
2: Yes!
1: Absolutely. Don't wait till summer.
2: God,
1: Too late.
2: That should be on a T-shirt.
4: Yeah. Do it in spring, look hot in summer.
2: Lukey, I love that.
1: The other weekend I was sitting at home, I'm there. There's Lukey on TV with your cooking show.
4: Yeah, exactly. I tell you what, if you're not watching it, I don't know what else you do. If you're not watching my cooking show, at least you've got to be at the gym. That's probably the only way out of that.
1: I think I came straight from the... Before that, I went to the gym,
2: Luke. You went to the gym before.
1: Seriously?
4: Yeah. I love it.
1: Yeah.
2: So when we're thinking about food, like we've all been hibernating in winter, eating way too many Snickers on the couch, binging Netflix in winter, hibernating.
4: Yep. Yes.
2: What do we need to look at for spring? Like what produce do we need to be building into our recipes? What should we be eating?
4: It's an exciting time of year because as you said, in winter we go for things that are warming and typically things that are warming are more stodgy, higher heavy carbohydrate, more roasted and cooked things.
2: Mm.
4: Whereas when the weather warms up in spring, you can actually lean into more of those fresh things, like do your protein, of course, like choose your free-range chicken or your grass-fed beef or some good salmon, and then pair it with something lighter, like a salad that might have like roast pumpkin, walnuts, pepitas. Keep it really fresh because the end of the day, if you want to transform your body, there's two rules. Number one, control your food, which means cook from scratch. So you're in the driver's seat spending time in the kitchen. Number two, move as often as you can. And the thing is, in spring, it's that weather for it. You want to get outdoors.
1: Luke, what is your best tip? Just say if you're a lolly addict.
2: Right? You're asking. Paddy's just asking for a friend.
4: Asking for a friend, Paddy.
1: Okay. Now, just say this lolly addict, because it is the League of White Powder that's in this. How does one wean themselves off?
4: The other one's not legal? Yeah.
2: That's probably
4: news
2: not.
4: To me.
1: So, Lukey, how do you, just say if you have a penchant for spearmint leaves and duck chocolate.
4: What? They are the worst. They're the worst.
1: All right.
2: You know what? You can keep eating your spearmint leaves. No one else wants them, Paddy.
1: You can buy $2 a packet at Coles.
2: Luke, and
4: I'm worried if I give you tips on how to get it off them, that spearmint leaves will go out of business because you've clearly got to be the only one buying them at this point.
2: He's a real character, this guy.
1: How do you say goodbye to that stuff?
4: All right, there's two avenues I choose. Number one, we find a nice swap, and I don't want to be that annoying nutrition guy who's like, oh, just have some yogurt and Greek berries and it'll taste the same.
2: Yeah. Yeah.
4: But over time, you actually change your sweet tooth. So
2: the more
4: you lean into things that are a little bit more tart and not as sweet, you'll actually look forward to them. But the other thing is, and I tell this to everybody, you need to start making decisions today as the person you want to become. So the person that you want to become doesn't have them in their lives. They don't want the bullets. They don't want the mint leaves. They don't want any of that. So when you go to have them now, you go, hang on, what does the best version of myself do? What do they decide?
2: Mm.
4: And they don't have them.
2: Let's quickly talk about what exercise we can do in spring.
4: All right, so there's three days you want to do strength training, so push it. And this is for men and women. You want to be doing a minimum of 3 strength training sessions a week. It could be a group fitness class that's strength-based, or you could make your way around the gym. And then 3 other days, you're going to do zone 2 cardio. Now, zone 2 cardio is best described as a exercise where you can still hold a conversation, but you can't sing. It's a good, gauge.
2: Oh, Patty needs to stay in zone two. Let's keep Patty in zone two cardio.
4: Does Patty have a go-to song? Let's say he was going to break out in song.
1: Olivia Newton-John, let's get physical.
2: Why would you ask him to do this?
1: Let's get physical.
2: And if you want to find more really great inspiring stuff from Luke Hines, you can download his app. It's called Daily with Luke.
1: Thank you so much for being on our show.
2: We love you, mate.
4: See you, mate. We love you back. See you guys. Bye.
1: Good on you, Lukey. Well done. Get into it, hey. Get into the news. Spring into spring. We've got to speak to Rob Scott, our American correspondent, about Tupac, about the former Compton, Maz Compton gang leader.
2: Don't say the Maz Compton gang leader. Please do not start saying that on the public broadcast.
1: Are you sure?
2: Yes.
1: All right, I'll retract that statement.
2: Thank you.
1: A former Compton, same last name as Maz, leader has been found guilty of the murder of Tupac. 30 years after the shooting.
2: I've been saying it all morning. I honestly never thought that there would be a resolution to this 30-year mystery in my lifetime. I can't actually believe that there has been a guilty verdict handed down, but let's get Rob Scott on the show to fill us in.
1: Okay, let's get physical and let's get Rob Scott. This morning, Triple M.
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0: Coasties, along the M1, we're still seeing some southbound delays in Barara coming towards Windy Banks Interchange. A truck's broken down. Northbound is up towards Newcastle. Pretty clear, a minor slow patch in Currumbong with our ongoing roadwork zone. Heavy conditions into Berkeleyvale now. Westbound along Wyong Road to Berkeley Road. Experience Floriard's Dark Side at Nightfest in Commonwealth Park, Canberra from October 1st to 4th. Get your tickets now at floriardaustralia.com/nightfest. That's the latest traffic on the Central Coast, 107.7 Triple M.
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22: Hello, I'm Dave Dolan with your local headlines. There's a Central Coast link to one of the Aussies missing in the Nepal floods disaster zone. It's emerged young Sydney man Rishabh Iyer was due to start work at Gosford Hospital next year as an intern doctor. He was holidaying in Nepal with his family. Rishabh's partner, Sarada, telling the ABC she's desperately hoping they've managed to climb somewhere.
23: They're just 24-7, we're just thinking about them, thinking about ways that we can bring them home. What can we do for them? How can we help them?
22: We're still not seeing enough new homes being built in New South Wales. Just 4,500 homes were approved in July, down on the June figure. While over the past 12 months, the state is almost 30,000 short of its yearly housing target. And police are after our help finding a missing 14-year-old girl. Davinia was last seen in Wyoming on Thursday last week. She's known to visit Gosford, Calga, Tuggera and Erina. Her photo is on the Brisbane Water Police Facebook page.
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24: Hey there, I'm Lauren Howard. Relief as more Australians in the Nepal-Tibet flood disaster have been found safe. The number of those unaccounted for has been revised down to 38 from 43. Authorities saying their focus remains on confirming the welfare of those who remain missing. Sydney Swans coach Dean Cox says he's not sure when the Pullman Five will return to the club. Cox telling Fox Footy he's staying in contact with them.
25: Well, I speak about their welfare, how they're going, if we can support in any way. I haven't spoken to them at all about the police investigation. We need to get all the facts on that before we make any assumptions.
24: The players have started appointing lawyers as police investigate the allegation of sexual assault at the Pullman East Melbourne. The US has fired a new round of strikes on Iranian targets near the Strait of Hormuz. And Apple officially has a new CEO with John Ternus taking over from Tim Cook.
26: It's game on at Hyundai, where you can score great offers on a range of new and demonstrator models.
24: Plenty of big-name stars are getting a rest this weekend as we approach finals footy. The Roosters set to rest 9 for Friday's clash with South Sydney. The Sharks making a number of changes for their clash with Melbourne.
27: Nico Hines was sick as a dog. He's in hospital. He was in bed all week last week. Didn't train with the team.
28: I didn't know that.
27: So he's getting a rest this week with Blake Brayley, who's, you got to remember, Blake Brayley played 2 origins, broke his wrist in between that.
24: Former player Aaron Woods there, while Panthers captain Isaiah Yeo's been named on an extended bench.
20: Whatever the weather's doing, wouldn't you rather be in Bali? Be on the beach sooner with direct flights from Newcastle Airport. Now flying 4 days a week to Bali.
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22: Fine, but a bit cloudy today, reaching a top of 27 degrees, staying warm and sunny tomorrow and cooling down a few degrees on Friday. 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
21: This is Triple M Breakfast with Paddy and Maz.
2: Yeah, morning Central Coast. We're crossing to a hospital on the Central Coast very soon because we have to check up on how Mayor Laurie McKenna is going.
0: Yes, look, he's fine. He had a knee replacement on Monday.
2: Yep.
0: And so we're just going to check in. All is good.
2: Absolutely.
0: But I know that after a knee replacement, they get you out of that bed pretty quickly because you've got to get moving.
2: Virtually the next day. So we'll speak with Loz. And up next, we're crossing to America. We're going to speak to Channel 7's American correspondent, Rob Scott, about the Tupac court decision. Someone's been found guilty of his murder.
0: Absolutely. This is an unbelievable story, and we'll hear more next.
2: Triple M.

0: You were not sure as you danced there.
1: Oh, how is this getting into it?
0: Triple M.
1: Just trying to have a bit of fun.
0: I know, well, which is not needed in the studio. I told
1: Sorry.
0: You that.
1: I
0: it's
1: did
0: fun
1: forget
0: free.
1: There is a this
0: told
1: is
0: you.
1: A fun free zone.
0: That's exactly right. Now,
1: every time I try and have fun, I get yelled at in this place.
0: Stop it. 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
4: 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Paddy and Mazza's. What are you talking about?
0: Well, Mazzy, big news yesterday, big news today. Have a listen.
5: 30 years after his murder rocked America's hip-hop music scene, the killer of Tupac Shakur has finally been brought to justice.
6: We, the jury in the above-entitled case, find the defendant, Dwayne Keith Davis, guilty of first-degree murder with use of a deadly weapon.
5: Police suspected Davis for years but didn't have enough evidence to prosecute until he wrote about it in a memoir.
7: It's emotional, it's powerful, but I feel like we're not done.
0: Yeah, 30 years in the making. In the US, we've got Rob Scott, 7 News, U.S. correspondent, with us this morning. Good morning, Rob.
1: Hey, Rob.
8: Morning, guys. How are you going?
0: Mate, not too bad.
1: This is a huge, huge story. I did not think that this case was going to get solved in my lifetime.
8: No, I don't think many people did, especially not members of Tupac's family and a lot of fans as well, because, you know, this really, you know, 3 decades later, multiple conspiracy theories surrounding whether Tupac was actually dead, whether he was in hiding, you know. The fact that it took so long to finally convict someone came really out of the blue for a lot of people. A long time coming, but finally for his family, some justice.
0: And Dwayne Keffi D. Davis, 63, was found guilty of ordering the 25-year-old's death.
8: Yeah, that's right. And the interesting thing here is there was no physical evidence to tie him to this murder. There was no murder weapon, no DNA of his, no fingerprints found at the scene. And so what ended up happening was the prosecutors used Keefe D's own words against him, because for a number of years he had claimed, even statements he made to police and in a memoir he published, that he was in the car when the shots were fired that killed Tupac. And so, you know, police always suspected him and then ended up using that memoir published back in 2019, turning it around, his own words around on him, to charge him. And what his defense tried to argue was that, look, you can't believe what he said, that basically he was a liar. He was trying to make a name for himself, make some money off this book and off the statements. But, you know, the jury sided with the prosecutors and found that while he didn't actually shoot the gun, he was the shot caller. He is criminally responsible for orchestrating the shooting of Tupac. And that shooting, which happened near the Las Vegas Strip back in the 90s, was actually revenge for an attack on Keefe D's nephew that had happened earlier in the day in a hotel.
1: Tupac's music, all these years later, still holds up. People know his songs, and I find that, you know, so incredible. It was such a tragedy that he lost his life at 25 in such horrendous circumstances. But what a talent to still have his music being played today and for people to know who he is.
8: Yeah, still so relevant. I mean, his lyrics were so poetic and deeply political as well. And I think a lot of those messages that he was trying to put out back in the 90s are somehow still relevant today.
1: Absolutely.
8: And because he used catchy hooks, instruments and that sort of thing that kept people kept their ears interested as well as their minds engaged.
1: Totally.
8: So they were liking the beat and they were also listening to his message. And combining those two things together was a real revolution in R&B and rap music, and it still rings true today.
1: Totally.
0: How much time could Dwayne Keffi D. Davis get, do you think?
8: Well, it's a first-degree murder, so he could face life in prison.
1: It'd be life,
0: right.
1: I guess.
0: Okay.
1: We
0: right.
1: will see how well, that sentencing goes.
0: The mystery has been solved.
1: It really has. I feel relieved.
8: He's 63 now, you know, so And some people would say he hasn't got, you know, that much time left, but, you know, he could live to his 80s, 90s, absolutely. So another 30-odd years in jail for a crime that robbed the world of, you know, one of the greatest rappers and R&B artists it's ever seen.
1: Yeah, a once-in-a-generational artist he was, for sure.
0: Rob Scott, 7 News US correspondent. As always, mate, thanks for joining us, buddy.
1: Thanks.
8: My pleasure. Thank you.
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9: Coastie is a pretty good southbound run down towards Sydney now. A truck breakdown's cleared from the motorway in Barara. Bit of a slow stretch of backlog into North Barunga though towards Junction Road. Looking north up the motorway to Newcastle, hassle-free. Expect delays turning into Cameron Park though for Newcastle Link Road. Getting really stacked in Doyleson on Pacific Highway southbound through to Scenic Drive. 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That's the latest traffic on the Central Coast, 107.7 Triple M.
2: Triple M's Fuel Watch. Central Coast's average unleaded price today is around $2.05 a litre, while some servos are selling it as low as $1.98. 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

0: Oh, that's not a real good song. Hope you've had the time of life before we cross to a hospital bed.
1: Oh, Triple M. It's Lauren McKenna. He's fine. He Triple had a M. knee replacement. Relax.
2: Maddie and Maz.
0: Well, this is a Merrill update. We told you on Monday morning, our mayor, Lauren McKenna, of the Central Coast, going in to have a knee replacement.
1: Yep.
0: We've got him at his hospital bed this morning. Lauren McKenna joins us. Morning, Lozzie.
1: Hey, Loz.
3: Good morning. How you doing?
1: We're not going okay. How are you feeling?
3: No, I'm actually feeling okay. Apparently, I never thought I'd get visited last night by the nurse, but she came in and did my blood pressure, stuck something in my ear. I was talking rubbish to her. She had no idea what I was saying. And then she left, and I told Christine this morning, the nurse never visited me last night, but apparently she did. Apparently.
0: Hey, whatever you're on, I want some.
3: I'm not, but Paddy, I'm not on anything. I'm on, I'm just on Panadol and some anti-inflammatory stuff. That's all I'm on. I'm not on nothing.
0: So you got no pain?
3: No, and I keep saying to them, I don't want to say I'm getting no pain, but is this normal? Because you hear all these stories. So yeah. I was up yesterday, walking about yesterday with my crutches, and yeah. I'll probably get out today. So I'll be going on the crutches. I'll have a shower after then. They're going to get me up and down the stairs. So I'm worried the pain's going to attack me later on, but apparently I'm doing okay.
1: That's so good. Look, the pain meds that you've said no to, could you bring into Triple M so that I can have them yeah. because I'm working with Paddy and you know that can result in some pain?
3: Oh, just remember, he was off last week. He was in pain last week. He was a man. You don't get medicine that solves man flu. Unlucky.
0: Like, that is amazing.
1: That's so phenomenal.
0: You had a knee replacement on Monday. Here you are. It is Wednesday, out of hospital, and no pain. Holy geez. Give me the doctor, because in future years to come.
3: And no, it's been, I just keep thinking it's going to come, but so fingers crossed.
1: Yeah, yeah. Fingers are crossed.
3: I'm in at North Gosford Hospital, and the staff have been great, and I just had my breakfast, and I've got a couple of boxes of chocolates looking at me, and I'm not touching, I'm trying to be strong.
1: Yeah, but,
3: obviously, going to the gym and all that stuff's helped.
0: Yeah, sure.
3: My legs and losing the weight and that's made it a lot easier.
0: Yeah, good absolutely. Stuff. All right, well, listen, mate, we'll keep up to date, see how you're going. Might give you a call next week. Well, it's good to hear everything went well, Lozzie.
1: Yeah, glad you're doing okay, Lozzie.
3: No, thank you. Thanks very much for the call. Speak to you soon.
4: Triple M's 10K. Triple play.
0: Woo! What the Wolves? Mickey D's shaking his head in disbelief. Now, what's happening? Mickey D's coming in after 9 o'clock. He wants to put you into the draw for $10,000.
1: Yes, it's Triple M's $10,000 triple play. Listen out for these three songs. We're going to play them in their entirety in this order.
0: Here they go. Yes, so do I. I want to know what love is. If you can find it, let me know. It's Foreigner.
1: 3 a.m.
0: That's where you can find it, 3 a.m. in the morning.
1: Matchbox 20.
0: And then when you find it, you can get in some hot stuff, baby. That's Donna Summer. What? What are you shaking your head in disbelief for? So what?
1: Oh, just off your chops today.
0: Am not.
1: When anyway. You hear those three songs played in that order, give Mickey D a call on 133353. Let him know the songs, and then he can pop you on that standby list to win $10,000.
0: And speaking of the hot stuff, he has arrived. Come over here, hot stuff. Come here.
5: Hi, Paddy.
0: Hello, mate.
5: I'm Maz.
1: Hi, Mickey D.
5: Great. Look, we're going to play those three songs.
0: Yes. Yeah, 10,000. Mate, it's been going off at Snana. A lot of people bringing through.
5: Yeah, a couple more weeks to go.
1: Oh, good stuff.
5: And then we'll find a winner.
1: Yeah.
0: Come on, Central Coast. Get behind Mickey D. They are the three songs you have to listen for in its entirety. You've got to repeat them as Mickey as well.
5: Yeah. It helps.
0: Go into the draw. Have a good day, mate.
5: Yeah, you too.
0: Are we allowed to join you today?
5: Yeah, of course.
0: Oh, good.
1: Oh, yeah, we'll stick around then.
5: Stick around.
1: Oh, cool. More time with Paddy
0: A. Okay. Bye. See you around,
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8: Coasties, some hot spots at the moment for the Pacific Highway, stacking southbound through to Wyong Station, and we're at a crawl to south in Narara through to Mans Road. Heavy traffic in Erina westbound on the Central Coast Highway on the approach to Terrigal Drive. Kincumber, Avoca Drive also slowly moving westbound through to Davistown Road, but better news on the M1, we're nice and clear south to Sydney. Census night was Tuesday, the 11th of August. There's still time to complete. In the census, every answer matters. 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Up to latest traffic on the Central Coast 107.7 Triple M.
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9: Hello, I'm David Dolan with your local headlines. It's emerged one of the Aussies missing in the Nepal floods was due to start work at Gosford Hospital next year as an intern doctor. There are grave fears for Rishabh Iyer, who'd been travelling with his parents and brother but hasn't been heard from since last Wednesday. The 23-year-old's partner, Sarada, telling the ABC she's desperate for answers.
10: It's been genuinely just hell for us. It's been really devastating. It's been really difficult just not having any answers and not knowing where they are, how they're doing, whether they need help.
9: Pill testing will continue at New South Wales music festivals following a successful trial. The state government is committing to drug checking services at up to 15 festivals each year, starting next month, including multi-day events in regional areas. And council's making good progress with a key sewer project in Kingcumber. The sewer tunnel system is getting cleaned up with more than 5 tonnes of silt removed from Frost Reserve.
8: Triple M National News.
11: Good morning, I'm Amy Goggins. More Australians have been found safe after catastrophic flooding in Nepal. DFAT says 5 travellers have been confirmed safe, with 1 in Nepal, 1 in Tibet and 3 outside the disaster zone. 38 other Australians are among the more than 4,000 people who remain unaccounted for. Back home, and national support for One Nation appears to be slipping. According to the latest Guardian Essential poll, the party's primary vote is now at 23%. That's down from a peak of 28%, while Anthony Albanese has recorded his lowest approval rating as Prime Minister. The US has targeted Iran in a new round of strikes around the Strait of Hormuz. President Donald Trump saying if Iran retaliates, it will be hit again at a much harder and higher level. And spring is here, but a warning for any hay fever sufferers. Experts say to brace for an above average pollen season set to arrive earlier and harder.
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11: Roosters skipper James Tedesco says they have belief and confidence they can go out and get the win over Souths on Friday night. The Tricolours resting 9 of their big-name players. But Teddy's told Nine they'll step up to the occasion.
13: Some of these boys have only played a handful of games, and it doesn't really get a bigger game than playing against South in a rivalry game. So South's got a bit to play for. I'm sure there's going to be a lot of fire and a lot of emotion involved, but just want to encourage the boys to go out and play their footy. It's a great opportunity for them to express themselves.
11: The clash, a milestone moment for Jai Arrow, his 100th game as a Rabbitoh.
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9: Fine, but a bit cloudy today, reaching a top of 27 degrees, staying warm and sunny tomorrow, and cooling down a few degrees on Friday. 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
2: Hello, this is Mickey D, Sharon of North Gosford. 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
2: Oh, hey, that's good.
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2: 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That's what life is all about. Thank you, Sharon. Good luck for that. Stand by this $10,000. You could be the next person on it. Hopefully you heard those three songs minutes ago that Patty and Matt has delivered. 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

0: much longer for that 9:34 train from Gosford to Central. 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From the 80s, Martika.
1: You know, aside from music, it's always like I'm so connected to music. I can never stop being connected to that. But I also have had an amazing personal life. You know, and just still creative and like my goal of being like the greatest house.

0: 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Fine Tunes, Rocket Man, Elton John. We're there too. Good times, greatest hits on the Central Coast. 107.7 Triple M. You want to know today's 10K Triple Play songs if you've just joined us? Sure. Someone, Foreigner, I Want to Know What Love Is. Matchbox 20, 3 a.m. And the final one, this gets moving and grooving. Hot Stuff, Donna Summer. When those three tunes play out, give me a call on 133353. I'll gladly get you on the standby list for $10,000.
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2: Dawson, the Pacific Highway look okay at Waihi Road. Wyong now, the Pacific Highway remains a little busy at times. Southbound as you make your way through the shopping area. Also Tugra, Wyong Road westbound. And the M1 looking good heading down towards Sydney. And no problems on the M1 if you're driving up to Newcastle. 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